0: phone?
1: أشهد أن لا إله إلا الله.

0: There's something about spring. The earth awakens. Colors return. What seemed dormant begins to bloom. Allah Most High says in Surah Al-Hadid, chapter 57, verse 17, "Know ye that Allah giveth life to the earth after its death. We have shown the signs plainly to you, that you may learn wisdom." And as Rabiul Thani arrives, it brings with it a season of renewal, a time for something within us to bloom too, a time to awaken our hearts, revive our faith, reconnect with the traditions that shaped us, and carry our heritage forward from the generations who came before us to the generations yet to come. Where roots run deep, faith continues to bloom. The Voice of the Cape, Rabiul Thani, 1448.
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2: Assalamu alaikum wa rahmatullahi wa barakatuh. Welcome to the program. Palestine is still the issue, brought to you courtesy of the Al-Quds Foundation. My name is Mohammed Fasih Peterson. Well, of course, this is the program where we focus on the lands of Palestine. And for the last while, we've been focusing on Al-Aqsa in a series with Sheikh Umar Sulaiman entitled Al-Aqsa, the Past, Present and Promise. This evening, we'll be listening to part two of episode three, entitled The Prophets, the Messiah, and the Promised Land. Let's take a listen to Sheikh Umar Sulaiman.
3: And Ibrahim alayhi salam settles in the land of Palestine. And by the way, subhanAllah, look how Allah blessed this man alayhi salam. SubhanAllah, I'm just leaving the haram, and we're talking about the makings of Ibrahim alayhi salam. Not only did Allah give him Ismail through Hajar, and then Ishaq, and then after Ishaq, Ya'qub, and he's getting to see a flourishing civilization, he had many more children. In fact, we know that he married again after Sarah, and he had at least six children, alayhi salam, who are buried alongside him in Al-Khalid. May Allah subhanahu wa ta'ala allow us to have that place once again and protect the sacred land of the regular incursions there in Al-Khalid. So Allah subhanahu wa ta'ala blessed Ibrahim alayhi salam to settle there and to expand himself within that land. Now there's this curious case if you're reading biblical narration. And of course, our approach to the Isra'iliyat as Muslims is we don't affirm them with certainty, nor do we deny them with certainty. We take what aligns and can fill in some gaps as enrichment. And if something contradicts, then we immediately understand that this is something that was innovated or added later on. But there's an interesting figure named Melchizedek in Arabic. If there are any Arab Christian converts, I actually met one very recently. Melchizedek, a righteous king, would literally be the name of this figure, who supposedly is in that land prior to Ibrahim alayhi salam. Now, biblically, he starts to get assigned almost godlike powers, like a divine figure that exists in that land and that helps Ibrahim alayhi salam, or helps solidify the Abrahamic way that is there. And I'm not going to get too far into this, but for those of you, subhanAllah, who want to read about this, Sheikh Safar al-Hawali wrote a very powerful article called Sababu Iftiradi Ahl al-Kitabi Shakhsiyat al-Kisaq. So the reason by which this figure was propped up in Judeo-Christian thought. And one of the things that he mentions is that this gives a supposed divine connection to the land prior to Ibrahim alayhi salam. And that we don't have any indication of this figure in Islam. He may or may not have existed. Certainly there seems to be some alignment. But the idea of a transcendent human being, someone that has godlike features, a high priest from the heavens, doesn't add up to anything that would align with the aqidah of Islam.

Generally speaking, though, there is tawheed in the land. Ibrahim alayhi salam refines it in the most beautiful of ways. He's not facing hostility in the land of Palestine. Lut alayhi salam is, of course, facing hostility in the outskirts of Palestine, where the modern day Dead Sea is, somewhere around that area, right? Where the people of Lut alayhi salam, the nephew of Ibrahim alayhi salam, has proceeded in his da'wah, all right? Why is this significant to start off with? Because whoever then has the greatest claim to Ibrahim alayhi salam has the greatest claim to all that is truly Ibrahimi, everything that is Abrahamic. And the Quran emphasizes who has the greatest claim to Ibrahim alayhi salam. And Allah Azza wa Jal makes it a point to constantly emphasize, الَّذِينَ تَبَعُوا. Those who follow him have the greatest claim to him. Those who follow his ways, those who follow him in creed and character, those who embody his way as individuals, as institutions, have the greatest right to Ibrahim alayhi salam. He is not someone who is claimed by lineage. He's someone who had a spiritual lineage. And that's how he is claimed. After Ibrahim alayhi salam, you have Ya'qub alayhi salam. Approximately 1,800 years BC, before Christ. Some of the scholars of tafsir mention that he is the one who names it Baytul Maqdis. Names the area Baytul Maqdis, and Allah Azza wa Jalla knows best. But he certainly continues upon the way of his father and of his grandfather. And if you look at Surah Al-Baqarah, where Allah subhanahu wa ta'ala mentions the changing of the Qibla, mentions the turning of the page of the covenant, it is the only story of prophets where you have prophets that are emphasizing to their children, مَا تَعْبُدُونَ مِنْ بَعْدِي. What are you going to worship after me? What are you going to worship after me? The transfer of the covenant of Tawheed from generation to generation. It's actually the only prophet whose death is spoken about in the Quran in this way. His last words in this case is Ibrahim alayhi salam to his children, Ya'qub alayhi salam to his children, to emphasize the importance of staying upon Islam, of staying upon faith, the oneness of Allah subhanahu wa ta'ala. And so Ya'qub alayhi salam imparts the spiritual importance and maintains the way of his grandfather and the forefather of faith, Ibrahim alayhi salam. Now historically speaking, once you get into Ya'qub and then Yusuf, one of the things that is happening in the background is that these were the years that were considered to be the golden years of the Levant in the Bronze Age. The golden years of Asham in the Bronze Age. And so essentially the Canaanites are persevering in that land. They're prospering in that land. And you have a similar ruling structure that eventually spreads between Egypt and Palestine. And historians term this as the rule of the Hyksos, the rule of the Hyksos. And that's actually why they mention the ease of travel at that time period between Egypt and Palestine. Because generally speaking, the Hyksos, who are the Easterners, right, who are spreading through the land, expanding between the land of Asham and Egypt, are allowing for the ease of travel between the two places. And that is why it is easy for Ya'qub alayhi salam's children to travel between both places, and for commerce to exist between those two places. 1700 BC, approximately, Yusuf alayhi salam rises to prominence in Egypt, and the family migrates from Palestine to Egypt. And this sets the stage for the eventual return of Bani Israel to the land of Palestine. And this is where you now come to about 1250 BC. Enter Musa alayhi salam. Musa alayhi salam grows up amongst his people, Bani Israel in Egypt, but now the rule has transitioned to a Fir'aunic rule. Not to get into a tangent, subhanAllah, but one of the most powerful proofs of the Qur'an is that the Qur'an accurately does not call the pre-Pharaoh rule a Fir'aun, whereas the Bible makes this mistake. And historians will point to this in I'jaz, the historical accuracy of the Qur'an. So a Fir'aunic rule rises in Egypt. Bani Israel has moved now to Egypt, and they are slaves in the land of Egypt, and Allah subhanahu wa ta'ala gives them victory over their Pharaoh, and they are right at the gates of Jerusalem. And this is where Musa alayhi salam says, Ya qawm izkuru ni'matallahi alaykum idh ja'ala fikum anbiya wa ja'alakum muluka. Oh my people, remember the favor of Allah subhanahu wa ta'ala when he placed amongst you prophethood and kingship.
And the scholars mentioned that Musa alayhi salam was speaking about the future, speaking about the potential amongst you, that he has not just promised you nubuwwah, that he has taken you from being slaves and taken you to a place of kingship, that you should not remain enslaved mentally to Fir'aun and his power and his tyranny. You have in you what Allah Azza wa Jal has placed in your determination, nubuwwah and mulk, prophethood.

0: and kingdom.
1: يا قوم ادخلوا الأرض المقدسة التي كتب الله لكم.
0: O my people, enter into the holy land that Allah subhanahu wa ta'ala has written for you. And unfortunately, their minds were too small, their hearts were too weak. They had not escaped the spiritual shackles of Fir'aun, even though Musa alayhi salam led them out of the physical domination of Fir'aun. And so they said, يا موسى إن فيها قوم جبارين. There are powerful people that are there, and we will not enter it حَتَّى يَخْرُجُوا مِنْهَا until they leave that land. How many people were with Musa alayhi salam? To give you a visual, he had about 600,000 people with him. All of them were unwilling to enter into Jerusalem, with the exception for two of them that said that they would stand by Musa alayhi salam. Allah subhanahu wa ta'ala just showed these people the power of destruction of Fir'aun by drowning Fir'aun and his army in the seas. He parted the seas to save them from a far more brutal regime, from something far more vicious. But their faith had already gone back, both in terms of their tawheed, in terms of their monotheism, constructing the golden calf, as well as failing to believe in the power of Allah subhanahu wa ta'ala. And so they refused. And you can imagine how frustrating this was to Musa alayhi salam. What do I have to do for you? The seas were parted for you. An army was drowned in front of your eyes. And now you're saying, إِنَّ فِيهَا قَوْمٌ جَبَّارِينَ. Who is more jabbar, as far as tyrants are concerned, than Fir'aun? But Allah spared you. Allah subhanahu wa ta'ala saved you. And so in this case, for 40 years now, they have to wander in the deserts. And this is what Allah subhanahu wa ta'ala mentions. When Musa alayhi salam says, لَا أَمْلِكُ إِلَّا نَفْسِي وَأَخِي. I cannot control anyone but me and my brother. It is me, my brother, and then the fatah, the young man that is with him. I have no control over these people. فَفْرُقْ بَيْنَنَا وَبَيْنَ الْقَوْمِ الْفَاسِقِينَ. Separate me from an evil people. By the way, in that is a ishara once again, a sign once again. You don't claim Moses on the basis of lineage. It's a spiritual lineage, a righteousness. He said, separate me from these people. I am no longer of them. They are no longer of me. I want nothing to do with these people. And Allah subhanahu wa ta'ala answered by making it muharramatun alayhim arba'ina sana, forbidden for 40 years. And this is what's known as sunnatul istibdal, the sunnah of replacing a people that are unworthy with a people that are worthy. Allahumma sta'minna wa la tastabdilna. Oh Allah, use us, do not replace us. Because what we see happening in Jerusalem right now, we know what Allah subhanahu wa ta'ala has written in the future. But the question we have to ask ourselves, and I want you to keep asking yourself as you go through the qualities, are we worthy of this land? Are we worthy of this victory from Allah subhanahu wa ta'ala? And the scholars of tafsir mention that all of the people of Musa alayhi salam were elderly at this point. The youngest one amongst them was 20. And the reason why Allah subhanahu wa ta'ala gave it 40 years is that this would be enough of a time for a purge to happen, for a new generation to grow amongst them, that may be worthy of what Allah subhanahu wa ta'ala has written for them. So for 40 years, they are in the desert. No one knows who they are. They have no contact with the outside world. And that's why the ayat in Surah Al-Baqarah come, لَا يَقْتُلُوا بَعْضُهُمْ بَعْضًا, not to kill amongst yourselves, the rules of how they should behave with each other as they reside now in the deserts. And Musa alayhi salam, as we mentioned earlier, is himself prevented from that victory or from seeing that entrance, that mighty entrance in the land, not because of any wickedness on his part, but only a physical barrier between him and Jerusalem. فَسَأَلَ اللَّهُ أَنْ يُدْنِيَهُ مِنَ الْأَرْضِ الْمُقَدَّسَةِ رَمْيَةً بِحَجَرٍ. So he asked Allah to die just a stone's throw away from Jerusalem. And Allah subhanahu wa ta'ala allowed him that. And he is buried تحت الكثيب الأحمر, under a red dune very close to the gates of Jerusalem. Now this is where the story starts to heat up. 1200 BC. In Surah Al-Kahf, Allah subhanahu wa ta'ala mentions the story of Musa alayhi salam and Al-Khadr alayhi salam. Just want you to start to tie stories together. When did the story of Musa and Al-Khadr happen? It happened during that time of Exodus, during that time of wandering in the desert, which makes it that much more profound, because the story of Musa and Al-Khadr is a story of Qadr. Why do good things happen to bad people and bad things happen to good people? And the workings of Allah subhanahu wa ta'ala, of His ajab, of His divine decree. And the greatest thing on the concern of Musa alayhi salam as far as the things that are happening is the forbiddance of even the righteous from entering into Jerusalem because of the actions of the wicked. But Allah has a divine scheme. Allah mentions in Surah Al-Kahf the fatah of Musa alayhi salam, the young man that was with Musa alayhi salam. Who was that young man? Who is the fatah with Musa alayhi salam? Who's the young man with him? Yusha ibn Nun. the Prophet Joshua, alayhi salam. SubhanAllah, just like how when the Prophet ﷺ stood on Safa, it was the young Ali radiallahu ta'ala anhu that said, Ya Rasulullah, I will support you, even if everyone else turns their backs on you. Yusha ibn Nun was a believing young man. The young man who looked around and said, what's wrong with you people? Of course we'll support a Nabi of Allah subhanahu wa ta'ala. And Allah azza wa jal rewarded him by including him amongst the Anbiya. And so he was inducted into the legion of prophets with Musa and Harun, and now Yusha ibn Nun, the righteous Fata. And this is where the lessons start to pour in. What stopped the people of Musa alayhi salam from entering into Jerusalem was their lack of faith. And that lack of faith translated into cowardice. They had no courage because of da'ful yaqeen, because of the weakness of their certainty. So cowardice had overcome them. And that is the most severe form of hypocrisy in that regard. Allah tells you to go forth and you don't believe in the power of Allah, and that's why you don't go forth. That's the worst type of holding back. See, different people hold back for different reasons. But to hold back from a place of disbelief is the worst form of holding back. That I don't believe that Allah gives victory. And if you don't believe that Allah subhanahu wa ta'ala gives يَعِزُّ مَنْ يَشَاءُ وَيَذِلُّ مَنْ يَشَاءُ, that Allah azza wa jal gives honor to whom He wants and He debases whom He wants, then that's the worst form of holding back. That's the people of Musa alayhi salam. Let's go to what the Prophet sallallahu alayhi wasallam told us about Yusha ibn Nun alayhi salam. And this is in Sahih al-Bukhari. Abu Hurairah radiallahu ta'ala anhu narrates that the Prophet sallallahu alayhi wasallam said, غَزَى نَبِيٌ مِنَ الْأَنْبِيَاءِ فَقَالَ لِقَوْمِهِ, that a prophet from amongst his prophets went forth in battle and he said to his people. Pause here. Ibn Hajar rahimahullah narrates that this is, if you piece the prophet's stories together, this is Yusha ibn Nun. That Nabiyun min al-Anbiya here is Yusha ibn Nun entering into Jerusalem. Now leading the children, the worthy children in that sunnah of istibdad that have been switched out towards Jerusalem. But look at what he says to his people. This was the announcement of Yusha to the people. He said to them, لَا يَتْبَعْنِي رَجُلٌ مَلَكَ بُضْعَ امْرَأَةٍ وَهُوَ يُرِيدُ أَنْ يَبْنِيَ بِهَا وَلَمَّا يَبْنِي بِهَا. He said, let not someone who has just gotten married and wishes to consummate his marriage, but has not yet done so, follow me. Why? It starts to make sense when you follow the rest of the hadith. He said, and do not, وَلَا أَحَدٌ بَنَى بُيُوتًا وَلَمْ يَرْفَعْ سُقُوفَهَا, and not let anyone follow me who is building a house but has not yet put the roof on his house. وَلَا رَجُلٌ اشْتَرَى غَنَمًا أَوْ خَلِفَاتٍ وَهُوَ يَنْتَظِرُ وِلَادَهَا. He said, and let not anyone follow me who has bought a sheep or some pregnant she-camels and he is expecting them to produce young. Very interesting. He said, if you're one of these people, stay back. Why? Because the second type of da'ful yaqeen, of certainty here, is someone who's too attached to this world. Nothing that was mentioned here is inherently haram. But I want people who go forth and aren't being held back by still being tied to this world. I want people that have overcome the distraction of this world. See, there are people that believe in Allah subhanahu wa ta'ala, believe in His power, but they're distracted by the allure of this world. And Yusha ibn Nun is saying that if you're still stuck in the middle of these things, then I can't have you with me. I need people that are singularly focused on the pleasure of Allah subhanahu wa ta'ala right now. Incredible, subhanAllah. And so he went forth, the Prophet sallallahu alayhi wa sallam, فَغَزَى فَدَنَى مِنَ الْقَرْيَةِ, that he came close. And then as he approached the time, he approached it at Salatul Asr, أو قَرِيبًا مِنْ ذَلِكَ, or close to Salatul Asr. He approached this town, and it is presumably Jerusalem, at the time of Asr. And just as he looked up at the sun as it was setting, قَالَ لِلشَّمْسِ إِنَّكِ مَأْمُورًا وَأَنَا مَأْمُورٌ, you, O sun, are commanded by Allah, and I too am commanded by Allah. اللَّهُمَّ احْبِسْهَا عَلَيْنَا فَحُبِسَتْ حَتَّى فَتَحَ اللَّهُ عَلَيْهِ. O Allah, hold it back. Hold back the sun. And so Allah subhanahu wa ta'ala held back the sun until Allah subhanahu wa ta'ala granted him victory on his hands. And he is the man that the Prophet sallallahu alayhi wa sallam mentioned that the sun has never stopped for a man besides Yusha ibn Nun as he was to conquer Bayt al-Maqdis. Allah held it back for 6 days until he completed the mission. By the way, subhanAllah, I always wonder, and this is of the mysteries that Allah azza wa jalla leaves in the Qur'an, perhaps so that you don't become obsessed with the details. After Musa found al-Khadr, what happened to Yusha? What happened to the Fatah? And it's in the same spirit of that they will say khamsa, they will say there are five or six or seven. These details belong to Allah subhanahu wa ta'ala, but certainly what Musa alayhi salam gained of an understanding of the qadr of Allah subhanahu wa ta'ala and divine nature

0: picture would have been transplanted back into the fatah of Yusha ibn Nun alayhi salam, who understands Allah commands, Allah decrees, we go forth. And so the qualities are not just to believe in the power of Allah subhanahu wa ta'ala, to develop tawakkul, to develop the trust in Allah subhanahu wa ta'ala, but also the quality of not being distracted by the allure of this world as you pursue the eternity of Jannah. We also know from the Messenger of Allah sallallahu alaihi wasallam that none of those who worshipped the Baqarah, who worshipped the calf, were amongst those who Allah azza wa jalla allowed to enter Jerusalem with Yusha ibn Nun. That this was a different generation, a smaller generation of righteous people, the children of some of those who disobeyed, which shows you the possibility of redemption in the children of those who disobeyed. But Allah azza wa jalla granted them victory. And as Imam al-Tabari rahimahullah and others narrate, that Yusha alayhi salam died at the age of 127 after defeating seven tribes, and he's believed to be buried in As-Salt in Al-Urdun today, in Jordan today. Story should be over now, right? But it's always the same cycle. Allah grants a righteous generation victory, and then they disobey Allah again. Allah sends them Hizqil, Ilyas, Uzair, prophet after prophet after prophet to remind them to come back to Allah subhanahu wa ta'ala. But wickedness overcomes them again, and in their prosperity, they develop spiritual poverty, and they move away from Allah subhanahu wa ta'ala. Then Allah sends Samuel, the Prophet Samuel alayhi salam. And Samuel is asked by Bani Israel, who have now been run out once again, despised once again, diminished once again, send us a king that we can fight behind and reclaim our glory. And Allah sends Talut. Talut alayhi salam.
1: 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At this point in time, we break for commercials and we'll continue with episode 3, which is entitled The Prophet, the Messiah and the Promised Land. 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
1: Assalamu alaikum wa rahmatullahi wa barakatuh. Welcome back to the airwaves of the Voice of the Cape on 91.3 FM stereo. 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And of course, this is the program, Palestine is Still the Issue. You were listening to the voice of Sheikh Umar Sulaiman before the break. We now continue with episode 3, where Sheikh Umar Sulaiman continues expanding on Al-Aqsa in his series entitled Al-Aqsa, the Past, Present and Promise. And of course, tonight the focus is the Prophet, the Messiah and the Promised Land.
2: Talut comes forth, chosen by Samuel because of his righteousness, and the same people reject him because he's not from the elite tribes, nor is he elite in wealth. Does it sound familiar? Think about Quraysh when they saw the Prophet ﷺ, or Bani Qurayza and Qaynuqa and Nadir and Medina when they saw the Prophet ﷺ, like him? Now the Prophet ﷺ was from the most noble of lineage, but why not us? And he's not rich. He doesn't have the glory of a king, the embellishments of a king. He's different. Talut was poor, and he was from the descendants of Binyamin alayhi salam. SubhanAllah, the irony of how it just travels. Yusuf and Binyamin from a different mother, and so they were put to the side. He's from Binyamin, but Allah Azza wa Jalla describes him as bastatan fil ilmi wal jism, that Allah gave him tremendous knowledge and tremendous strength. And if you want victory, you follow a man of faith, a man of knowledge, a man of strength that Allah subhanahu wa ta'ala has chosen. And Allah Azza wa Jalla even gave an ayah, just as he gave an ayah to the Prophet sallallahu alaihi wasallam, ayah to the Prophet sallallahu alaihi wasallam. And that ayah was al-tabut. The tabut was a casket of sorts that had some of the belongings of Musa alayhi salam and Harun alayhi salam, and they used to keep them for barakah, for blessing. And the enemies who had now spread through the land under Jalut, Goliath, the Philistines, who by the way have nothing to

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Once again, killing children, wreaking corruption, beating them back into their corners. Allah subhanahu wa ta'ala restores the tabut back to Talut in a divine fashion. And so the angels bring the tabut from the seizure of Jalut to Talut, from Goliath to Saul to Talut. And that is a sign of Allah subhanahu wa ta'ala's blessing. And it's a sign that Allah will send the malaika, will send the angels to give you victory. Allah Azza wa Jal will propel you to victory so long as you remain upon that way. Talut goes forward. Some of the narrations of Tafsir mention about 30,000 men. The army of Jalut, of Goliath, is anywhere from 250,000 to 500,000. A significantly larger army and mighty in strength, huge in size, fully equipped with all of the military equipment that was necessary at the time. And Talut goes forth with divine providence. And it was here that Allah Azza wa Jalla sends another test, the test of sincerity. And sincerity shows in attrition. Think about this, like go back to Musa alayhi salam's people who were not worthy, and then Yusha alayhi salam saying like, I can't have you if you're still being pulled. And now the greatest test of sincerity and courage and yaqeen and certainty is attrition, which is what? That after a long journey, striving in the desert, they arrive at the Jordan River. And Allah subhanahu wa ta'ala mentions that Talut says to them, إِنَّ اللَّهَ مُبْتَلِيكُمْ بِنَهَمْ. Allah is testing you with this river. Do not drink from this river. That's the test of attrition. What made the Sahaba so special in battle was that they always had that extra push of iman that the other side could not understand. That always allowed them to propel forward at the very end. That attrition, that resilience that Allah describes, or the Prophet ﷺ describes, the people of Gaza today, Ta'if al-Mansura today, the saved group today, that they push to the end. And so you're thirsty. And the lesson is, don't drink from the water, because that's the order. Why? Don't ask why. Follow the rules. Follow the command. And unfortunately, شَرِبُوا مِنْهُ إِلَّا قَلِيلًا مِنْهُمْ. Almost all of them drank from the river. And so how many graduated from that test of anywhere from 30,000 to 80,000 men? How many of them graduated? Anyone know? Alhamdulillah, you're either learning or you're asleep then. It's actually a hadith which shows you, subhanAllah, the divine transfer here. Al-Bara' radiallahu ta'ala anhu says, حَدَّثَنِي أَصْحَابُ مُحَمَّدٍ صَلَّى اللَّهُ عَلَيْهِ وَسَلَّمْ مِمَّنْ شَهِدَ بَدْرٍ. That the companions of the Prophet ﷺ who witnessed Badr said to me, أَنَّهُمْ كَانُوا عِدَّةَ أَصْحَابِ طَالُوتِ الَّذِينَ جَازُوا مَعَهُ النَّهَرِ. That they were the same number as the army of Talut that passed the test of the river. And that is, of course, in this case, بِضْعَةَ عَشَرَ وَثَلَاثَمِئَةً, that 310 and some, and we know that the people of Badr were 313 approximately. The Sahaba in Badr, the best of this ummah, were the people of Badr. And they were 313. And the Sahaba are saying that we are the same number as the best that were purified, that got to march forth towards Jerusalem. I read that hadith and it blew my mind. It really did, subhanAllah, when you think about it. Like how the divine promise keeps on coming back over and over and over again. Talut would rather 313 sincere people than 30,000 men whose hearts cannot be trusted. Because that's where victory comes. And remember when Jibreel alayhi salam says, what do you say about Ashabu Badr, Ahl Badr, the people of Badr amongst you, the companions, the Prophet said, Khiyaruna, they're the best of us. And Jibreel alayhi salam said, and they're the best of the angels. And here, 313 men were the only men that were worthy from the army of Talut. And he continues, and he says, مَا جَاوَزَ مَعَهُ النَّهْرَ إِلَّا مُؤْمِنٍ, that no one passed the river with Talut except for a true believer. And no one stood with the Prophet ﷺ in Badr except for a true believer. There were no hypocrites amongst the people of Badr. Allah subhanahu wa ta'ala gave them a decisive victory. And of the most righteous of those that followed. You know, there is a scene in Badr before the battle, the two Mu'ads tapping on the shoulder of the senior companions, Sa'd ibn Abi Waqqas, Abd al-Rahman ibn Auf, and they're saying, which one of those is Abu Jahl? We're ready to go fight him. Come on, man. These are the people that were with little kids that show up on the day of Badr and say, we're ready, and that beg their parents to go out and to be alongside the Prophet ﷺ. A young man arises from the army of Talut. And he's a young man from Beit Lahim, from Bethlehem. And he has righteous parents. Who is this young man? Dawood alayhi salam. The father of Dawood alayhi salam
permits the rest of the kids.

to go, but he doesn't want Dawood to go. Dawood insists on going forth and joining the army of Talut. He joins the army of Talut, and he is the one who rises to the occasion. He is the one whom Allah subhanahu wa ta'ala grants victory over Jalut, over Goliath. And as he defeats the army of Goliath, Allah subhanahu wa ta'ala allows Dawood alayhi salam to capture Jerusalem and to make it the capital of his kingdom and a hub of ibadah, of worship and spirituality and true connection with Allah subhanahu wa ta'ala. Dawood alayhi salam, who exemplifies just rule, who exemplifies al-adab, who exemplifies not being deceived by who your parents are or what tribe you come from. Dawood alayhi salam, who encompasses all of the desired qualities of man, yet is not held back by the usual desires of man. And I want you to think about this. If you took the way the Prophet ﷺ praised Dawood alayhi salam in his qualities, subhanAllah, that could be an entire book in and of itself. That could be a risala in and of itself. When Adam alayhi salam saw his children, before we were even here, and he saw light coming from this young man, said, who is that? How much nur he has. And Adam alayhi salam even gave him decades of his own life. Said, this young man needs to live more. 60 years is not enough for him. Give him 40 of my life. Let him live 100 years. Because Dawood alayhi salam is a man of salah. The Prophet ﷺ mentioned, khayrul qiyam. The best of qiyam is the qiyam of Dawood alayhi salam. You know that concept of the last third of the night? Dawood alayhi salam used to pray in the last third of the night. The best of siyam, the best of fasting is the fasting of Dawood alayhi salam. How much did Dawood used to fast? How much did he used to fast? Every other day. Imagine the state of the heart of a person who fasts every other day. By the way, the first person I ever met in my life who actually does Siyam Dawood is someone who's a convert to Islam, who regularly has done it. A sister that converted to Islam has been upon it for years. May Allah Azza wa Jalla preserve her and keep her steadfast upon it. Blew my mind. Imagine the state of the heart of a person that fasts every other day. So his Qiyam, his Siyam, his shukr, i'malu ala Dawood shukra, his gratitude that Allah praises in the Quran. He was worthy because of that. And here is something very important too. That if you open a version of the Bible today and you read about King David, he's not that person. He's a person who's deceitful at times. He's a person who sends out his general to go out and die in battle because he finds the wife of that general desirable as he catches her bathing so that he can steal her from him. He is denigrated with the worst of qualities. Look at the way that he's praised by the Prophet ﷺ. Look at the qualities that have been assigned to him. And yes, we believe wholeheartedly that these are not the original scriptures and texts about Dawood alayhi salam, that these were assigned to him, that these were placed on him. Because if you can make a person of that lowliness of quality still capable of that highness of victory, then our lowly qualities should not stop us from victory. They're not disqualifying qualities anymore. And that is a significant departure that we have with the narrative around Dawood alayhi salam and other prophets as well. So he's the opposite of that. So Dawood alayhi salam again exemplifies the qualities that were necessary to be granted that gift, praised by the Prophet sallallahu alayhi wasallam. He ruled for about 30 decades, and then Sulaiman alayhi salam rises, and Sulaiman alayhi salam becomes king. This is around now 933 BC to 972 BC. And this is the culmination of the political power and the kingdom of Bani Israel, right? He builds masajid. And when we say masajid, we mean places of worship all over the earth. Ibn Abbas radiallahu anhuma mentions over 40 of them. And he particularly invests in Al-Aqsa, in a place of worship in the Holy Land, knowing the blessing and virtue of that land. And he makes dua at that time, as we said, that no one will come to this masjid. وَأَلَّا يَأْتِيَ هَذَا الْمَسْجِدَ أَحَدٌ لَا يُرِيدُ إِلَّا صَلَاةَ فِيهِ إِلَّا خَرَجَ مِنْ ذُنُوبِهِ كَيَوْمِ وَلَدَتْهُ أُمُّهُ, that no one will come to this place only to pray, except that they will leave this place like the day that their mother gave birth to them. After Sulaiman alayhi salam, we now come to the year 587 BC. And this is a name that I don't expect any of you to remember. Nabucodonosor, you all remembered it? But this is who many of the Mufassirin mentioned in the Quran, وَمَنْ أَظْلَمُ مِمَّنْ مَنَعَ مَسَاجِدَ اللَّهِ أَنْ يُذْكَرَ فِيهَا اسْمُهُ وَسَعَى فِي خَرَابِهَا. The first person we know to destroy, to have tughyan, to actually destroy the remnants of worship
and Al-Aqsa. And so this is the first destruction by the Babylonians. And the Babylonians would ransack much of the land around the Sham until they specifically honed in on Palestine. They besieged Quds twice, one time in 597 BC, another time in 589 BC, and then finally in 586 BC, he raids and kicks out the entire population and destroys all of the remnants of Bani Israel in that population. He depopulates it almost entirely. So anything of Sulaiman alayhi salam, anything of Bani Israel at that time is expelled. Now here's the thing, even in Jewish tradition, this is attributed to the deterioration of faith and manners and character of Bani Israel. That wickedness bears defeat. Righteousness bears victory. Wickedness bears defeat. And so now, Jerusalem is under the rule of the Babylonians. It's at this time, to show you the movement of the world, we're about 1,000 years before the Prophet ﷺ, that you start to see the first appearance of what would become Banu Qaynuqa, Banu Qurayza, and Banu Nadir in the area of Al-Madinah Munawwara, in the area of Yathrib, anticipating where the direction of light will come. So it's actually at this point when the Babylonians expel and depopulate Jerusalem from Bani Israel, that some of them start to make their way and head to that land. The year 537, Cyrus, the Persian king, conquers Babylon, and he allows for the Jews to return to Jerusalem, and they begin to rebuild in the area of Al-Aqsa, to rebuild the temple. So this is 537 BC. 516, Darius the Great completes the temple. And so under Persian rule, the second temple is complete, right? The second temple is complete. And this is going to last up until we now have Alexander the Great in the year 332 approximately BC conquering Jerusalem. So you go from Babylonian to Persian to Greek. And when the Greeks enter, then in this case, the region is influenced by all sorts of Hellenistic practices, all sorts of Greek culture. And so the temple is there, 352, as it was rebuilt. The temple is there and it's going to stand, but you start to see Greek influence coming under Alexander the Great. 164 BC, the Hasmonean dynasty establishes rule. I'm going to fast forward to Isa alayhi salam, coming to Jesus, peace be upon him. 63 BC, Pompey the Great takes Jerusalem, and he's a Roman general. So the Romans, who had established now dominance around Asham, around Syria, are able to, in the year 64, are able to conquer Jerusalem. 63 BC. 47 BC, Julius Caesar conquers Alexandria, and then defeats Pompey in 45 BC. And then under Julius Caesar, Judaism is officially recognized as a legal religion under Roman rule. Under Roman rule. And so they start to practice an allowance of Judaism to exist under Roman rule, but of course with Roman conditions. Julius Caesar is murdered in the year 43 BC. We're getting closer to Isa alayhi salam. The Roman civil war starts. Herod the Great is designated as the king of the Jews by the Roman Senate. And so the Roman Empire installs Herod the Great, who is technically from Bani Israel, to rule under the provisions of the Romans. So it's Judea as a client kingdom, not a fully independent kingdom, but a kingdom that exists under a kingdom. And so everyone knows that while Herod is the throne in Jerusalem, that the power behind the throne is the Roman occupation. And Herod the Great will crush any type of opposition. He was a brutal ruler. He didn't allow any type of revolution, any type of revolt. And so people feared the iron fist of Herod. But during that time, what he did to the area of Jerusalem was he turned it into a tourist destination. I'll let your imagination make parallels to the times as they come, all right? He turned it into a tourist destination. He established a bazaar in the area of the holy place. Roman artifacts, Roman influence starts to show up even in the area of the temple. And so while architecturally, Jerusalem never looks more beautiful, the spirit is completely gone. And this is now where you have what the Romans practiced, which was called syncretism, where they accepted religious beliefs and philosophical teaching.

0: as long as they were tempered by the greater Roman political power and the greater Roman doctrine. So what's happening to Bani Israel? The righteous amongst Bani Israel are a shrinking breed, shrinking group. Bani Israel, though, many of them are still sick of the political humiliation of the Romans. They can't stand living under the grip of the Roman Empire. So they don't want victory for Allah. They want victory for political dominance. We want to overthrow the Roman system for political dominance. And so the weight now is on for Al-Masih. And Al-Masih, the Messiah is Al-Masih ibn Dawood. I always chuckle when I see Bin Dawood, like in the Haramain. The weight is for Al-Masih, the son of David, meaning someone from the lineage of Dawood alayhi salam. And the word Messiah means anointed, chosen. And if you look at the early Jewish teachings, you'll find that they believed in a Masih in the same way that we think of a Mujaddid, that every 100 years Allah sends a reviver that uplifts them out of their political humiliation, that revives their state of affairs, that brings them back to a position of power. And so here in this case, Orthodox Jews, till today by the way, they hold it as one of the 13 principles of faith. Reformed Jews actually don't believe in a Messiah at all. So similar to, Qur'aniyun, those that say we only believe in the Qur'an, and if it's not in the Qur'an, it's not real. Reformed Jews will point to the fact that the Messiah, or this concept of a Messiah that has this type of specification, is not explicit enough, or the messianic concept is not explicitly mentioned in the Torah, in the first five books, therefore they don't accept it. Who is this person? A great military leader, a king that other leaders will look to for guidance, that will bring people back to the worship of one God, a person that will descend from Dawood alayhi salam. Weapons of war will be destroyed. By the way, I'm quoting straight from the Bible as it exists today. These are all traits of the Messiah, Al-Masih ibn Dawood. And they were so desperate for a Masih to bring them out of political humiliation and restore the temple and give them the promised land without any type of religious consideration, that they even assigned the Persian King Cyrus as a Messiah. They called him a Masih too, even though he's absolutely not within the corpus of what would fit the category. And if you read the Psalm 137, verse 8 and 9, O Babylon, you will be destroyed. Happy is the one who pays you back for what you have done to us. Blessed is the one who grabs your babies and smashes them against the stone. There's a vindictive nature of overthrow, of getting back to a place of victory. Before Isa alayhi salam, Al-Masih, Isa alayhi salam, Al-Masih ibn Maryam, you have two famous claimants to being the Messiah, to bring Bani Israel back to their place of power. First you have Judas Maccabeus, who's about 160 BC. But he's mentioned because he's very successful before he's killed. He purifies the temple of Jerusalem. He is someone who frees Bani Israel from foreign domination. He ushers in a temporary period of dominance. And that is actually when Hanukkah is celebrated every year, referring to his victory to free them from foreign dominance. And then you have Simon of Perea, who to me, subhanAllah, is really a fascinating figure. There was a National Geographic documentary called The First Jesus. And it's about Simon of Perea because he's right at the same time of Isa alayhi salam. In fact, he's believed to have launched his revolt the same time that Jesus was born, the same year that Isa alayhi salam was born. And he was a slave of Herod the Great, but he rebelled. And he managed to burn down multiple palaces. He burnt down the palace in Jericho. He managed to outsmart Herod in many ways and conquer much of his palaces, much of his territory. And many of Bani Israel believed that he was the one. This is our Messiah. This is Al-Masih ibn Dawood, Simon. But then he was caught and he was beheaded.
1: 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Tonight in part 3, Sheikh Umar Sulaiman explored Al-Aqsa, the Prophet, the Messiah and the Promised Land. Well, that concludes tonight's program. From myself, Muhammad Fasih Peterson, I bid you assalamu alaikum wa rahmatullahi wa barakatuh. Big shukran to Yasmina Peterson. And of course, this program is brought to you courtesy of the Al-Quds Foundation.
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1: Assalamu alaikum wa rahmatullahi wa barakatuh, and welcome to the program Palestine is Still the Issue. My name is Mohammed Fasih Peterson. Of course, this is the program where we focus on the lands of Palestine, we focus on Al-Aqsa particularly, and we look at the historical narrative that shapes the current narrative. We continue our series that we have been focusing on over the last couple of weeks, presented by Sheikh Umar Suleiman, entitled Al-Aqsa, the Past, Present and Promise. And of course, we continue with part 4 of episode 3, The Prophets, the Messiah and the Promised Land. Let's take a listen.
2: And so now we're waiting. And we come to the family of Imran. Bani Israel at this point had largely become corrupted. There was corruption amongst them, cheating, wickedness, and that's compounded by the humiliation, the degradation of their political situation that seems to justify the evil amongst themselves, right? We are treated this way, and so we treat each other this way also. And amongst them, you have the shining family of Ali Imran, who Allah has chosen. Imran, a leader, an imam, and then Zakariya alayhi salam, and Allah takes us to those moments in Al-Masjid Al-Aqsa. And how does this work? The wife of Imran gets pregnant. She asks Allah subhanahu wa ta'ala to bear children. She gets pregnant. إِنِّي وَضَعْتُ لَكَ مَا فِي بَطْنِي مُحَرَّرًا. I have dedicated what is in my tummy. I have dedicated what is in my stomach, freed for the worship of Allah subhanahu wa ta'ala, freed from all responsibilities. The hope was that this was the Prophet, that this was going to be one that would revive the waves of Bani Israel, bring them back to Allah subhanahu wa ta'ala. This is all happening around Jerusalem now. And she gives birth, and of course, it is Maryam alayhi salam, a girl. Rabbi inni wada'tuha untha. I gave birth to a girl. Walaysa dhakaru kal untha. Wa inni samaytuha Maryam. A girl is not like a boy, but I have named her Maryam. By the way, how many of you are named Maryam in the crowd? Do we have Maryams? This is strange. I don't think I've ever been in a Muslim gathering this large and not seen a single Maryam. All right, alhamdulillah. I'm going to assume that there are many other shy Maryams. All right, I promise I wasn't going to make you stand up or do any fundraising. But when she says, I have named her Maryam, there is something there that shows that there is an insistence that this is a special child. There is a protest being registered behind that name. The name Maryam, if translated, means Amatullah, the female servant of Allah. Amma, Mari, Rabbi, Amatu Rabbi, the female slave of my Lord. If you

trace its roots. And I'm not going to get too far into that right now. Why is that so profound? Because Aisha radiallahu anha mentions that Bani Israel had prohibited their women from worshipping in the masjid. And so when she intended a boy that she would dedicate to the masjid, and it was a girl, وَإِنِّي سَمَّيْتُهَا مَرْيَمْ, I will fulfill my promise, my intention with this child. The Prophet ﷺ said, لَا تَمْنَعُوا إِمَاءَ اللَّهِ, do not prohibit the amatullahs, the female servants of Allah, from the houses of Allah, from masajid Allah. And so, subhanAllah, that spirit is encompassed here. Zakariya alayhi salam builds for her a mihrab, كَفَّلَهَا Zakariya. The husband of her aunt takes her, builds a mihrab for her in the masjid. And Zakariya was a najjar, was a carpenter, as the Prophet ﷺ said in the hadith in al-Bukhari. She worships in her own mihrab, in her own place. And mihrab means yuharibu nafsa, a place of harb, a place where you wage war against your soul, against yourself. Exerting herself in ibadah in a corner in Masjid al-Aqsa, away from the political affairs or from even the religious circles of Bani Israel, as she stays in her place growing up in the worship of Allah. Zakariya alayhi salam is looking around and wondering, where is the continuation of the promise of Bani Israel, of the promise of goodness and faith amongst our people in this land? And then Zakariya alayhi salam, kullama dakhala alayha Zakariya al-mihrab wajada 'indaha rizqa. Zakariya starts seeing fruits and vegetables out of season popping up always in the mihrab of Maryam alayhi salam. Anna laki hadha, where is this going? Where is this coming from? Huwa min 'indillah. Inna Allah yarzuqu man yasha bighayri hisab. This is from Allah. Allah provides what He wills to whom He wills when He wills. هُنَالِكَ دَعَى زَكَرِيَا رَبَّهُ. 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My bones have withered on the inside. 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I don't see the succession of righteousness. Forget about the political corruption. What about the religious corruption? What's going to happen to us? فَهَبْ لِي. 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Israel عليه السلام. Everything of good that came, all the knowledge, all the wisdom. Let it be in this child. And let him be pleasing to you. Allah Azza wa Jal grants him Yahya alayhi salam. Yahya alayhi salam is born. And Maryam alayhi salam, little did she know that suddenly she would be pregnant too. And she goes to Makanan Qasiyya, a hidden place to deliver. Now subhanAllah, Maryam alayhi salam would leave Al-Aqsa only at the time, as Ibn Abbas radiallahu anhu mentions, where she would not be in the masjid during that time of the month, but she would still remember Allah subhanahu wa ta'ala, makanan sharqiyya, towards the east, because she would go towards the sun outside and she would remember Allah and still be in a state of dhikr. Jibreel alayhi salam pops up, gives her the news of Isa alayhi salam. She hides out in Bethlehem, about 9 miles out in Beit Lahim, where Dawood alayhi salam once came. And she waits for what will happen to her. Isa is born. And she came to the courtyard of Al-Aqsa. Imagine the scene. And Imam Al-Qurtubi rahimahullah gives you a deep visual. Maryam comes after missing for so long, holding her child. And she wasn't allowed to speak, because Allah Azza wa Jal prohibited her from speaking. Holding her child, and the rabbis of Bani Israel come out to her, and they start to point fingers at her and mock her, and she sits in the courtyard of Al-Aqsa holding her child. وَأَلَفُّوا مِنْ حَوْلَهَا مِنْ حَوْلِهَا. They gathered around her, and the baby is breastfeeding from her. وَجَلَسَتْ عَلَى الْأَرْضِ. And she's there sitting on the ground as they start to insult her and demean her and to mock her. And in that place, when they say, how could you do this? She points to the baby. And the baby leaves the breast of his mother and starts to speak, Inni Abdullah Atani al-Kitaba wa Ja'alani Nabiya. By the way, this wasn't a baby that just said, Baba, Mama. No. The baby gives a khutbah. I mean, subhanAllah, how profound. This was spoken in the courtyard of Al-Aqsa. And he gives the glad tidings of a Prophet alayhi salatu wasalam to come after him. That speech that Isa alayhi salam gave is implanted on the Dome of the Rock today. It's written in the calligraphy of the Dome of the Rock today that he gave in the courtyard of Al-Aqsa. Maryam alayhi salam, this is where you start to read in history and it becomes a little bit cloudy. The massacre of the innocents perhaps, where Herod sees a dream that he interprets as an overthrow of his kingdom. And it's believed that Maryam flees to Egypt because of the massacre of the innocents and then comes back from Masr eventually to Palestine. Once again, an Egypt and Palestine connection. Now what's happening in the da'wah of

Yeah, so he couldn't be tempted. Full of modesty, he couldn't be tempted. He didn't care for the wealth of this world. He had no cruelty in him, so he showed love to his parents, and he used to share his food even with the animals because of the incredible mercy that Allah put in Yahya alayhi salam. And Isa alayhi salam follows in the da'wah of Yahya alayhi salam initially, who was older than him. And Ibn Abbas radiallahu ta'ala anhumah narrates that they had a conversation with each other. And Isa said to Yahya, make dua for me. 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So Isa said, you're better than me. In reality, Isa is better than Yahya. But Yahya made dua for Isa, and this is where Ibn Abbas radiallahu anhumah mentions that the Christians took this as a place of the baptism, which is the area of Ghur in Jordan today. But what does it say about Yahya? Yahya is a man who avoided the area of Al-Aqsa. He avoided the temple as it was known. He was known as the preacher in the wilderness. And he openly condemned Bani Israel for their corrupt practices. And so he gained prominence for his ability to grasp the scripture, but he wasn't liked or favored by the actual religious class of Bani Israel because he was calling them out on their corruption. And so he preaches from the wilderness. And the Prophet ﷺ now gives us another visual from the inside of Masjid al-Aqsa. 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But he was hesitant just seeing the viciousness of Bani Israel and how corrupt they had become. So Yahya was becoming hesitant. 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Allah Azza wa Jal commanded you with five things to speak and to command Bani Israel with. And if you don't do it, I will. If you are hesitant to speak to them, Isa alayhi salam is the man who flips tables in the temple, in Al-Aqsa. I will do it. 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That I am afraid that if you do it, the earth will swallow me, أَوْ أُعَذَّبَ, or I will be punished as a result of that. So I can't do that. فَجَمَعَ النَّاسَ فِي الْبَيْتِ الْمَقْدِسِ. 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That the masjid filled up. Imagine the scene of Al-Aqsa. The masjid filled. People sat even on their windowsills. They sat on their balconies. They wanted to hear what Yahya alayhi salam was going to say. Isa alayhi salam standing next to Yahya alayhi salam. And he stands up and he says, إِنَّ اللَّهَ أَمَرَنِي بِخَمْسِ كَلِمَاتِ. Allah Azza wa Jal commanded me with five things that I must do. And he commanded you with these five things that you must do. And the hadith is long, but it mentions as-salah, was-siyam, was-sadaqah, with dhikr. And it mentions to strive in the way of Allah subhanahu wa ta'ala. So it's similar to the five pillars of Islam. And Ibn al-Qayyim rahimahullah mentions that the closer that the sharia got to the sharia of Muhammad sallallahu alayhi wa sallam, the closer it was in its final manifestation. And so the five kalimat, the five commandments of Yahya, are similar to the five commandments of Muhammad sallallahu alayhi wa sallam. I'm going to go to the end here inshallah ta'ala. Yahya was given at some point the bishara, the glad tidings, that his brother Isa alayhi salam was not just another prophet, but he was a rasul, he was a messenger that was to have a new revelation, and he was al-Masih. He was the awaited Messiah. So Yahya identifies Isa as al-Masih. Now the dynamics change politically as well. A few days after he identifies him, Yahya alayhi salam is murdered. And he's murdered because of his integrity. You see, Herod had three children, and they divided the empire of the land of Palestine amongst themselves. One of them was Antipas. And Antipas wanted to marry his niece, the wife of Philip. Her name was Salome. So
He wanted to marry his niece Salome, and he needed a fatwa because it was against the law, it was against the scripture. And if Yahya says it's okay, the people trust Yahya, which shows you, subhanAllah, that if a person maintains integrity, even if they don't have the power of the throne, Allah Azza wa Jalla will grant them izzah.

grant them honor, and the people will listen to their opinion instead of the opinion of those who have the power of the throne behind them. So they needed to convince Yahya to say that this was allowed in the Torah, that there was an exception that allowed this. So they sent Salome to tempt Yahya alayhi salam, and it didn't work. Sayyidan wa hasura. Yahya alayhi salam had no interest whatsoever. He said, this is incest and it is haram. So when she couldn't seduce Yahya, she was so offended that she seduced Antipas and said, bring me his head for what he has done. I presented myself. She was a beautiful woman. There's a reason why her incest was being pursued by her creepy uncle, right? It's not working. And she was offended that she couldn't get Yahya alayhi salam to budge. So now she wanted revenge. Bring me his head. And so Yahya alayhi salam was beheaded. By the way, subhanAllah, that is one of the wisdoms of Allah naming him Yahya. Because a shaheed never dies. وَلَا تَحْسَبَنَّ الَّذِينَ قُتِلُوا فِي سَبِيلِ اللَّهِ أَمْوَاتِ بَلْ أَحْيَا. Don't say of those who were killed in the way of Allah that they are dead, rather they are alive. Yahya means a person who forever lives. Yahya. So Allah Azza wa Jal was giving the glad tidings of his shahada before he was even born. But Yahya alayhi salam was beheaded. Isa alayhi salam was sitting in a Masjid al-Aqsa at the age of 30. As Mujahid rahimahullah says, Jibreel alayhi salam fills al-Aqsa with his light as Isa alayhi salam sits in al-Aqsa, saddened over what just happened to the one who preceded him in prophethood, his righteous brother Yahya alayhi salam. And Jibreel alayhi salam says to him, Inna Allah ya'muruk, Allah Azza wa Jal commands you, bi iblagh al-risala, for you to now go out and to deliver the message. And he delivered to him the Injeel. وَقَالَ الْمَسِيحُ يَا بَنِي إِسْرَائِيلُ اُعْبُدُ اللَّهَ رَبِّي وَرَبَّكُمْ. That Isa alayhi salam stood up and he said, O Bani Israel, worship your Lord, my Lord, and your Lord. And he was given the Injeel. The Prophet ﷺ said that this took place on the 18th night of Ramadan. The Injeel was revealed on the 18th night of Ramadan. So what happens? The Masih is here. The Prophet is here. Now we have someone, right? Yahya identified him. We know who he is. The problem is that their hearts were not ready to accept him for who he was. Ibn Hazm rahimahullah said that Bani Israel was the most wicked at its end. They once killed 40 Anbiya in 1 hour. And so if you look at the end of Bani Israel, it became the habit to go from takdeeb to qatil, from denying a prophet to killing a prophet. So they killed Isaiah, they killed Jeremiah. They sawed Zakariya alayhi salam into two. And they beheaded Yahya alayhi salam. And so it became their habit to pursue their prophets and to actually kill them now. Not just to deny them, but to murder them. Isa alayhi salam comes and he's not liked. You have some classes that exist from Bani Israel. You have those that are known as the Sadducees. And they are the temple folks. They're attached to the temple. They are the tax collectors. They confiscate the money of the people. They're of the most elite of classes. And the irony of them is they don't even believe in the Akhirah. They don't even believe in the hereafter, but they believe the temple is for them. These are the people that Isa alayhi salam flipped the tables on for their hypocrisy, using the remnants of a place that was built by Sulaiman alayhi salam, who had the kingdom of the world and was untainted by it, to steal from the people and to abuse the people. Then you had the Pharisees, who were supposed to be the continuation of Bani Israel, strict to the law. They believe in following the command. But Isa alayhi salam sees corruption in that class as well. Silent in the face of transgression. He sees hypocrisy. He sees harshness. Now, by the way, Bani Israel always has wicked and righteous ones. Always. They have the most wicked of the wicked and they have the most righteous of the righteous. They are the righteous amongst them, the largest group in Jannah after the Ummah of Muhammad sallallahu alaihi wasallam. And so we don't class the whole of Bani Israel as being written off, but this class now is a wicked one. And so Isa is throwing the tables in the temple. Isa is saying to the hypocrites who preach the law, Ya ulama as-su ja'altum ad-dunya fawqa ru'usikum wal akhirata tahta aqdamikum qawlukum shifaa wa 'amalukum da'. Evil corrupt scholars, you have put the life of this world above your heads and you have put the akhirah, the hereafter, under your feet. You speak words of medicine, but your actions are disease. So they hate him too. So is he a zealot, which were the Bani Israel members that were actively rebelling against the Roman Empire and taking up arms against them? Isa doesn't fit anybody's category. He criticizes Bani Israel and he criticizes the Roman occupation. He hates the occupation, he hates the state of Bani Israel. So he's becoming wildly unpopular with everybody except for the righteous, which is a small group of Hawariyun. And because of that, they turn on him because they wanted a Messiah for power, not piety. And so they plot to get him killed by the Romans. The Romans and their clients, kingdom of Bani Israel, seek to kill him. And Allah would not give them
that last drop

0: with blood.
1: SubhanAllah, one of my teachers, he commented on this and it was very profound. You know, when they talk about the last laugh, Bani Israel, who became so accustomed to putting the blade to the necks of the prophets, Allah would not let them put the blade to the last prophet. And it's similar to when Ya'juj and Ma'juj, when they've killed so many on earth, they will throw an arrow up to the sky to say, قَتَلْنَا مَنْ فِي الْأَرْضِ, we killed those on the earth, let's kill the one in the heavens too. And Allah would drop some blood on them when they throw their arrows to the heaven just to mock them. But they didn't kill Allah subhanahu wa ta'ala. And in the case of Bani Israel, they didn't kill Isa alayhi salam, بَلْ رَفَعَهُ اللَّهُ إِلَيْهِ, rather Allah subhanahu wa ta'ala raised Isa alayhi salam to him. And the Masih will come back. And the promised land remains. الْأَرْضُ لِلَّهِ يُرِيثُهَا مَنْ يَشَاءُ وَالْعَاقِبَةُ لِلْمُتَّقِينَ, for those who are deserving. I'll just give you a quick rundown. 70 years after Christ, Titus destroys the second temple. The Roman forces destroy the second temple and they exile the Jewish population. They loot the treasures once again of the temple. And subhanAllah, مَنْ عَادَ لِي وَلِيَّ فَقَدْ أَذَنْتُهُ بِالْحَرْبِ, whoever harms a wali of mine, then I wage war on them. I mean, so those that harmed their prophets, look what happened to them. Salome, who demanded the head of Yahya alayhi salam, was swallowed in the earth. She was one of those who Allah did khasf of. And the fortunes turned once again. The year 130, the city of Elia, Elah, is rebuilt, a Roman city. But it forbids a Jewish and a Christian presence. That same area becomes a place where you now have a temple to Jupiter and Venus. Similar to how idols were brought into the Kaaba, a holy place becomes a place of shirk, a place of outright paganism and worshipping the Roman gods. The year 251, the Roman Emperor Decius kills Alexander. And this is the time of Ashab al-Kahf, by the way. When Ashab al-Kahf went into hiding, this is believed to be the time around 251. 315, Constantine turns it into a Christian city, but Christianity in the conception of Constantine. So Roman Christianity is brought back. And there's widespread confusion now because the practice of Musa alayhi salam, the true followers of Moses, the practice of the true followers of Jesus, peace be upon him, is lost. And there's this new twisted manifestation of worship that takes place here. Constantine puts a ban on those who were Jews because Constantine separates a new religion here, right? From those who followed Moses but not Jesus. And he puts a ban on Jews, but he allows once a year for them to wail at the wall. And so you start to see that. Afterwards, the mother of Constantine destroys some of the pagan temples that are built in that area. The year 610, the Prophet sallallahu alaihi wasallam receives revelation, and that was the same year that there was a revolt against Hiraql. And I'll just take you to this last scene, and you can go home and think about it. And I promise you, tonight will be the longest session we have of all of these 10 sessions. So I apologize. It takes a long time to cover all of the prophets of Allah, right? In this regard. But now that you've thought about who are the people that are worthy, I want you to imagine the year 638 in Jerusalem, when Umar ibn al-Khattab radiallahu ta'ala anhu enters into the city. If you're a true follower of Christ, a true follower of Moses, and you're looking at the demeanor, the righteousness, the piety of Umar radiallahu ta'ala anhu entering in, Abu Ubaidah al-Jarrah 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Khalifa, because of the haybah, the awe. When you looked at these people entering, did you have any doubt that these are the people that Allah wrote it for? Those are the qualities. A man so humble that he comes in with his slave, a slave, on the camel, while his clothes are covered in dirt, because they took turns, the servants and the Khalifa. And Umar radiallahu ta'ala anhu refused to ride as he entered into the city. 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We are a people that Allah gave victory and honor to through Islam. And if we seek it through anything else, Allah humiliates us. That's the story of Jerusalem. And there is no place where it was more fitting for Umar radiallahu anhu to say those words. The ditching of materialism, the ditching of greed, the ditching of oppression was necessary to seek the true honor from Allah subhanahu wa ta'ala and to be made worthy of victory. May Allah subhanahu wa ta'ala allow us to be worthy. May Allah allow us to be spiritual descendants of all of these noble prophets and noble people that were once worthy. And may Allah subhanahu wa ta'ala allow us to be spiritual descendants of the greatest of all, خَيْرُ خَلْقِ اللَّهِ Muhammad sallallahu alayhi wa sallam, and to write us amongst the worthy. Allahumma ameen. Jazakumullahu khairan. 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

0: to Sheikh Umar Sulaiman, concluding episode 3 this evening, entitled The Prophets, the Messiah, and the Promised Land. Time for us to take a break. When we come back, we'll continue with episode 4, entitled Syria, the Umayyad Mosque, and the Messiah's Return. Stay tuned.
1: 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I am Imam Murtisaban and I'd like to personally invite you to the VOC Golden Hour Luncheon on 31st of October at Darul Islam as we celebrate the life and legacy of the late Mutayyishu Fisher, Allah yarhamhu. 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
1: Assalamu alaikum wa rahmatullahi wa barakatuh. Welcome back to the program. Palestine is still the issue. My name is Mohammed Fasih Peterson. Well, we continue our focus on the lands of Al-Aqsa with a look now at episode 4, entitled Syria, the Umayyad Mosque and the Messiah's Return. The series is presented by Sheikh Umar Sulaiman. 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
2: Assalamu alaikum wa rahmatullahi wa barakatuh. 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You know, subhanallah, a few weeks ago when we were talking about the blessings of Ard al-Sham, little did we know what we would be seeing today of the scenes from al-Sham. May Allah subhanahu wa ta'ala liberate all of its people and all of the mustada'afin, all of the oppressed ones, wherever they may be, in al-Sham or elsewhere. And may Allah subhanahu wa ta'ala give victory to the believers as He promised, وَالْعَاقِبَةُ لِلْمُتَّقِينَ. That victory belongs to the believers. Allahumma ameen. And I couldn't help but think that tonight we needed to pivot a bit, inshaAllah ta'ala, and talk about Syria. But talk about it as it relates to the story of Jerusalem, as it relates to the story of Palestine, and particularly the image of the Umayyad Masjid, the Umayyad Mosque, the great Masjid of Damascus, which is loaded with history and one of the greatest masajid in the history of Islam, and some of the scenes that we are seeing out there and how it ties into the past, the present, and the promise of Al-Aqsa. And I start from the premise of this, that in our history, Syria, or what is now considered part of Syria, has always been the gateway to Palestine. Damascus has always been the gateway to Al-Quds. May Allah subhanahu wa ta'ala liberate every inch of it. Allahumma ameen. And I want us to begin also with a recognition. You know, many of us watch these scenes with cautious optimism. Like we've seen this movie before. We've seen the Muslims celebrate and only for that celebration to be deflated quickly. We're confused about the various players in the region and who's behind this and who's behind that. And what calculations are the Zionists making and who's doing this and who's doing that. And I want you to recognize for a moment that there is a dua for that. There's a dua for confusion. Allahumma arina al-haqqa haqqa warzuqna ittiba'a. Wa arina al-batila batila warzuqna ijtinaba. Oh Allah, show us the truth as truth and allow us the ability to follow it. And show us falsehood as falsehood and give us the ability to avoid it. There is a dua for every sentiment that we might have. Man arada bil islami wal muslimina khayra. Whoever wishes good for Islam and the Muslims, then give them tawfiq. Waffiqhum. Give them success. And whoever desires for them evil, then drown them in their plots. All of this is present. And even if you know none of these duas, then at least make dua from your heart and let your sentiments be reflected. That as we see the scenes of joy of our brothers and sisters rising from the dungeons of Bashar al-Assad and his father Hafid al-Assad, may Allah subhanahu wa ta'ala complete the joy of

our brothers and sisters, for they have suffered for so long. And when we say Uqbal Palestine, Uqbal al-Quds, next time bi-idhnillahi ta'ala we'll be celebrating Palestine, we'll be celebrating al-Quds, know that that is the sentiment of so many people that are in those dungeons or who recovered their family members from those dungeons. And so I say to all of our brothers and sisters from Syria, I know many of them are here, may Allah subhanahu wa ta'ala replace your joy with even more joy. And may Allah subhanahu wa ta'ala allow victory to be followed by victory and joy to be followed by joy. And may Allah subhanahu wa ta'ala do away with the plots of those who wish harm upon the believers in Syria and otherwise. Allahumma ameen. On a personal level, subhanAllah, I say this, I've never been to Syria pre the massacres and the atrocities we've seen over the last decade and a half. I had the opportunity, subhanAllah, to just enter through Dar'a from the Jordanian border in the refugee camps for the small time that that border was not held by Bashar al-Assad. My mother, may Allah have mercy on her birth certificate, 1951, she was born in Damascus because of the Nakba in 1948. And so, may Allah subhanahu wa ta'ala allow us to gather in Damascus, and may Allah allow us to gather in Al-Quds. Allahumma ameen. Now with all that being said, Syria is the gateway to Palestine, and Al-Masjid Al-Umawi has always been the gateway to Masjid Al-Aqsa in many, subhanAllah, miraculous ways. And it just so happens that the story that we left off from last week happens to connect to this in an incredible way. Allah subhanahu wa ta'ala mentions, يُعِزُّ مَنْ يَشَاءُ وَيُذِلُّ مَنْ يَشَاءُ وَيُحْيِي الْأَرْضَ بَعْدَ مَوْتِهَا in different verses, that Allah Azza wa Jalla gives honor to whom He wills, and He humiliates whom He wills, and Allah gives life to dead land. And one of the reflections on this idea of Allah giving life to dead land is a place that is also noted for death and destruction. A place where life no longer resides. The spirit of the ummah is brought back from that place, and Allah Azza wa Jalla allows for there to be a spring, a true spring of life. And in this situation, we talked about Yahya alayhi salam. And by the way, Gaza will one day, bi-idhnillahi ta'ala, celebrate, and we will celebrate with it. And when they say we will rebuild, it will be rebuilt, and life will come from those very places that have been marked by death, because that is the promise of Allah subhanahu wa ta'ala. When we talked about Yahya alayhi salam, one of the ways that the story continues with the promised Messiah and with the last prophet of Bani Israel who was killed and the last prophet of Bani Israel who was spared. It just so happens that when Yahya alayhi salam was beheaded because he refused to succumb to the corruption of Herod Antipas and Salome, that his head was brought back to Damascus, either as a sign of victory or denomination, or later on, his relics and his head as a form of reverence by those who considered themselves to be Christians. But if I was to tell you, subhanAllah, that the story continues, that the head of Yahya alayhi salam, Yahya, who was named by Allah subhanahu wa ta'ala, Yahya, the one who is given life. And one of the reasons is that he is a shaheed, that he is a martyr. Bal ahya, and the shuhada never die. That the head of Yahya resides in that masjid that you've been seeing on your TV. That masjid that you've been seeing on your screen. Then follow along the story. Yahya alayhi salam was martyred in Palestine. His head, his relics end up in that masjid in Damascus, what is now a masjid in Damascus. Allah subhanahu wa ta'ala says about him, Sayyidan wa hasuran wa nabiyan min as-salihin, that he was a sayyid, a leader, and he was a man of modesty who could not be compromised, and he was a prophet from amongst the righteous. The imagery of the head of a prophet being brought back to Syria, being brought back to Damascus and stored in that place. It just so happens that when Al-Husayn radiallahu ta'ala anhu was martyred, that he too, his head was brought back to Damascus, where Yazid ibn Muawiyah resided at the time. He was martyred obviously in Iraq, and his head is brought back to Damascus. And of course there are some that mark the place in Egypt, but it makes more sense historically
that is where the head of al-Husayn was taken back to. And when I think about body parts in different graves, you know, it occurs, subhanAllah, when you go to a place like Srebrenica in Bosnia, where every year they still have janazas, they still have

have funerals. They are still recovering the body parts of the genocide in Bosnia. Next year marks 30 years of Srebrenica. And every year as they find a hand or they find an arm, then they open a grave and they pray janaza. And they make a grave for that arm, for that foot, for that ear, whatever they can recover of the body parts of a person. And one day, that will be Gaza as well, that the body parts will be recovered in different places, but Allah Azza wa Jal keeps the spirit whole. And they pray janazas on them. And so the head of Yahya was brought back. The head of Hussein was brought back. And of course, the Prophet sallallahu alaihi wasallam spoke in incredible words about these different people, these different figures. Al-Hussein was a Sayyid, as Al-Hasan was a Sayyid. And Allah subhanahu wa ta'ala blessed the son of Zakariya alayhi salam to be a Sayyid, to be a master, a leader amongst men. The last Shaheed of Bani Israel, the last Shaheed prophet of Bani Israel is Yahya alayhi salam. And think about the continuity of the story, how Allah Azza wa Jal plans. Where the head of the last Shaheed prophet of Bani Israel is the last prophet of Bani Israel, his cousin Isa alayhi salam will descend in that very same place. Because the Prophet sallallahu alayhi wasallam mentioned the white minaret in Damascus, that is the place of the nuzul of Isa alayhi salam, the place of the nuzul, the descent of Isa alayhi salam. And if you think about Isa alayhi salam, the last imagery he had of Yahya alayhi salam in this life was the beheading of Yahya alayhi salam, was the martyrdom of Yahya alayhi salam. And Allah subhanahu wa ta'ala making Damascus and that masjid a central place where one prophet's head representing the atrocity against him remains, and his cousin, the Prophet Isa alayhi salam, descends. Allah controls life and he controls death. And the Prophet sallallahu alayhi wasallam said that Al-Hasan wal-Husayn Sayyida shababi ahlil jannah. That Hassan and Hussein, may Allah be pleased with them, are the masters of the youth of Al-Jannah. Illa ibn al-Khala, Isa ibn Maryam wa Yahya ibn Zakariya. Except for the two righteous cousins, Isa and Yahya. And this hadith is sahih in Ibn Hibban. So think about this, because it gives you some further context to Inna Allah astafa, right? That Allah chose Al Ibrahim and Al Imran, that He chose the family of Imran. So Al Hasan and Al Hussein are the masters of all of the youth of paradise, except for Isa and Yahya, the two righteous cousins. Fatima, radiallahu ta'ala anha, when the Prophet told her that aren't you pleased to be Sayyida to Nisa al-Jannah, that you are the queen, the leader, the master of the women of paradise. She, in her adab, in her knowledge of the virtue of this family, said, then where is Maryam bint Imran? Where is Maryam alayhi salam? And the Prophet ﷺ said, except for her. You are the master of the women of paradise except for Maryam. Al-Hasan wal-Husayn are the masters of the youth of paradise except for Yahya and Isa, the two righteous cousins. And when the Prophet sallallahu alaihi wasallam ascends on the night of Al-Isra wal-Mi'raj, and he mentions, and we will go into great detail of Al-Isra wal-Mi'raj, the second heaven. And it is the second heaven, as many of the ulama mention. In the first heaven he met Adam alayhi salam. In the second heaven, that Isa and Yahya are there because Isa alayhi salam will return to this earth. And so he is in the lowest heaven. It's not in terms of darajat, in terms of degrees. We will talk about this. The closest heaven to the earth, above as-sama ad-dunya, above the heaven directly above it. And he said, sallallahu alayhi wa sallam, فَإِذَا أَنَا بِإِبْنَيِّ الْخَالَ عِيسَى بْنَ مَرْيَمْ وَيَحْيَى ابْنَ زَكَرِيَّا صَلَوَاتُ اللَّهِ عَلَيْهِمَا فَرَحَّبَا وَدَعُوا لِي بِخَيْرٍ. He said, sallallahu alayhi wa sallam, I saw the righteous cousins, Isa and Yahya are together in that heaven. And he said, and so they greeted me and they made dua for me in good. Subhanallah, Jerusalem to Damascus. The head of Yahya remains there. Isa will descend there and Isa will return to Jerusalem. A connection that is made. Allah subhanahu wa ta'ala mentions about Yahya alayhi salam, salamun alayhi yawma wulida wa yawma yamutu wa yawma yub'athu hayya. Peace be unto him, the day he was born, the day that he will die, and the day that he will be brought back to life. And he says about Isa alayhi salam, wassalam, or Isa says about himself, wassalamu alayya yawma wulidtu wa yawma amutu wa yawma ub'athu hayya. Peace be unto me, the day that I was born, the day that I shall die,
and the day that I will be brought back to life. A connection there. After Isa alayhi salam, I want you to think also about the road to Damascus that Paul claims

a vision on the road to Damascus, and he forms a very different version of Isa alayhi salam than Jerusalem. It's actually called the road to Damascus, right? That's where Paul conceives of what modern day Christianity actually is, because he claims to have seen a vision of Christ professing things about himself that were not known to the actual followers of Christ, the followers of Isa alayhi salam that resided in Jerusalem. And in Al-Quds, those who were actually the followers of Isa alayhi salam, there was a rejection of the doctrine of Paul, which was being taught outside of Jerusalem, that's well documented historically. And so Isa alayhi salam's followers remain, his true committed followers remain around Al-Quds. And here you have Paul claiming a vision on the way to Damascus about Isa alayhi salam and a new doctrine of Isa alayhi salam coming forth. Many of the scholars mention that of the benefits of Isa alayhi salam then descending in Damascus and then making his way to Jerusalem is that he paves the way between Damascus and Jerusalem, establishing the doctrine of Tawheed, establishing the monotheism that he was sent with, as well as justice. As we left off last week, the year 251, the Roman Emperor Decius kills Alexander. And this is a man that was known for persecuting the Christians. And he establishes shrines of paganism in Damascus, similar, like those in Jerusalem, to Jupiter and to other Roman gods. And this is the time of Ashab al-Kahf, the time of the sleepers in the cave. And it makes sense because in the year 315, Constantine turns it into a Christian city. And we know, of course, that the sleepers of the cave, Ashab al-Kahf, came out 100 years later, or some 100 years later. The Prophet sallallahu alaihi wasallam says, إِنَّ اللَّهَ نَظَرَ إِلَىٰ أَهْلِ الْأَرْضِ فَمَقَتَهُمْ عَرَبَهُمْ وَعَجَمَهُمْ إِلَّا بَقَايَ مِنْ أَهْلِ الْكِتَابِ. That shortly before Allah sends the Prophet sallallahu alaihi wasallam, he looked towards the earth. And Allah subhanahu wa ta'ala was repulsed by the state of the people of the earth. The Arab and the Ajam, all of the people of the earth. إِلَّا بَقَايَ مِنْ أَهْلِ الْكِتَابِ. Except for a handful of the true followers of the people of the book. I want you to come now, as we get closer to the time of the Prophet sallallahu alaihi wasallam, the hadith of Salman al-Farisi radiyallahu ta'ala anhu, where Salman al-Farisi was born around the exact same time as the Prophet sallallahu alaihi wasallam in Persia. And as he becomes exposed to Christianity, Salman al-Farisi radiyallahu ta'ala anhu undertakes this dangerous escape from Persia, and he makes his way to Damascus. He makes his way to Asham. And in Damascus, he meets the first teacher that he was pointed to, who turned out to be corrupt. And then he goes on the long journey around areas of modern-day Iraq and Turkey, and comes back once again to Asham. And his very last teacher was in Damascus. So he starts off his journey in Damascus, and he ends once again in Damascus. What's the tie to the hadith that Allah Azza wa Jalla looked to the state of the world, and Allah Azza wa Jalla was repulsed by the people, except for a small group of Ahlul Kitab? You read in the sharh of the hadith, you read in the explanation of the hadith, that the scholars will say that those followers were primarily in Asham. A few people that were holding on to the true teachings, the true doctrine of Jesus, peace be upon him, the true doctrine of Isa alayhi salam. And that's proven by the hadith of Salman al-Farisi radiallahu ta'ala anhu. As he's looking around the world trying to find the pure message of monotheism preached by all of the prophets, uncorrupted by the empires of the time, untainted. And he finds himself once again there in Damascus. And he finds this righteous man that is worshipping Allah subhanahu wa ta'ala properly, that teaches about Isa alayhi salam as he is to be taught about. And as he is passing away, Salman al-Farisi radiallahu anhu in Asham, in Damascus, sits next to his teacher on his bed. And he said, I took him by the hand. And I said to him, Rahimakallah, may Allah have mercy on you. Awsini, give me advice, O my teacher. And every teacher before that teacher pointed Salman al-Farisi radiallahu ta'ala anhu to another teacher. But this teacher points Salman al-Farisi radiallahu ta'ala anhu somewhere else.
He tells him that, "Oh my son, I do not know of a single person in the world that still follows our way and worships Allah subhanahu wa ta'ala.

0: the way that we do. I can't send you to another teacher. I can't send you to another peer. They're all dead. I don't know of anyone else who follows the pure message of Isa alayhi salam at this point, who follows the way of Tawheed and monotheism as we know it. But he said, I give you the glad tidings of a prophet that will come on the way of Ibrahim alayhi salam. قال رسولا اسمه أحمد. And he gave him the glad tidings. His name is Ahmad. And he said that he will appear in the land of the Arabs and he will be between the two harras. He will migrate to a place between the two lava fields. Which, of course, if you look at Al-Madinah, it is situated between those two harras. In fact, if you look at the story of Al-Khandaq, the trench, how did Salman al-Farisi radiallahu anhu know the geography of Medina? Because it was described to him by this place. And so when you build a trench, a khandaq, between you and the enemy, you can construct it between the two harras and you are protected. Because of those two places, you're protected from all directions. So he said he'll appear in this land between which there are palm trees, and he will have the characteristics that will not be hidden. He will eat of what is given to him as a gift, but he will not eat of what is given to him as charity. And between his shoulder blades is Khatamun Nabuwa, the seal of prophethood. And he tells him to go to that land if he can.
1: That was the voice of Sheikh Umar Sulaiman speaking about the city of Damascus in Syria and the Umayyad Mosque within it, which is immensely significant in the history and future of the Ummah. This, of course, is the city where Yahya alayhi salam was buried, the Prophet sallallahu alayhi salam traded, Bilal radiallahu anhum, and Abu Darda radiallahu anhum settled in, and of course, which Salahuddin Ayyubi radiallahu anhum was raised, as well as also where Isa alayhi salam will return and pray. And of course, Dr. Umar Sulaiman explained these and many other reasons why this is a place revered by the believers. Well, from myself, Muhammad Faseeq Peterson, it's been a pleasure being in your company. I bid you assalamu alaikum wa rahmatullahi wa barakatuh. A big shukran to Yasmina Peterson for putting this show together, and of course to you for tuning in on 91.3 FM.
2: Bismillah ar-Rahman ar-Rahim. 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

Assalamu alaikum wa rahmatullahi wa barakatuh. Welcome to the Voice of the Cape 91.3 FM. It's the program titled AM Awakenings with myself, Mulla Fudail Jones, right here on the Voice of the Cape. Alhamdulillah, thumma alhamdulillah. We thank and praise Allah subhanahu wa ta'ala. We ask Allah ta'ala to accept our fajr. Alhamdulillah, may Allah ta'ala grant us that the fajr was a means of spiritual upliftment for us. It was awakening for us, ya salam. It is the 28th of Rabi Uthani 1448. It is Saturday, the 10th of October 2026. Again, subhanallah, this opportunity, this chance, it's a word that I often use. It's a reminder for myself that Allah Ta'ala has gifted us with these opportunities, this presence of a life, of a day, of an hour, of a moment. It is for us to grab it wholeheartedly. It is for us to hold firm to it and take it to the best of our abilities. Ameen, ameen, ya Rabbal Alameen. Subhanallah, the week has started with the school starting, restarting term number 4. We are on the drumpel for the matrics to start off the exams, the matric exams. It is, you know, gearing to the end of the year. A lot of stuff happens during this time of the year, subhanallah. Projects need to be completed, you know, again, examination happens. And so this time of the year, I find, you know, as a teacher, as an afternoon madrasa teacher, as a person that works with youth, I find, unfortunately, there's a lot of fighting, there's a lot of friction that happens with our students, our youngsters, our youth. There's a lot of friction that happens with the family, the dynamics at home, because of all of these, you know, extra stuff that's happening. You know, throughout the year, perhaps we've been putting that thing aside, and now it's kind of boiling point where this thing needs to be done, this thing needs to be completed. I don't have all of the things that I need because perhaps, you know, I was lazy through the year, and now I'm just very anxious, I'm worried, I'm stressed, and now I start taking it out on others. You know, subhanallah. So why I'm saying this is because, look, I cannot help you with that thing. It's unfortunately the thing that I've neglected. It's my, but I should not allow that thing causes me to now lash out on other people. You know, there's this interesting story about a scorpion, you know, and the scorpion and the frog, where the scorpion needs to cross this river, and the frog can obviously cross the river. And what happens is, the frog then offers to assist the scorpion man. The frog offers to assist the scorpion. So the scorpion gets on the frog's back, and he carries him over the river in order to assist him, you know. And the problem then, what happens is, when the scorpion gets to the point of, or the way the frog and the scorpion gets to the point of now almost close to the end of the river, the scorpion then stings the frog, you know. And the frog then has to make a choice now, whether or not will the frog continue, or will the frog just shake him off, because he just stung him. He just basically, he still has power, still has the ability to kind of go to the edge, at the other side of the river. But he has to make this choice now, whether or not he will continue, you know, assisting the scorpion, or the scorpion that just, you know, stung him or just pricked him, subhanallah. And the frog then decides to continue and takes him over the shore, and the scorpion then obviously gets off now. And so the question then is posed to the frog, why did you continue, man? Why did you continue taking the scorpion over even after he has hurt you? And the answer that, or the story goes, that the answer was that the nature of the scorpion is such that he wants to harm.

me. His nature is such. And my nature is such that I want to help. His nature will not affect my nature. Him doing what he does, the harm that he causes, will not affect me to the point that it will damper my spirit, my nature, to help. And so, subhanAllah, the point I want to raise here is that whatever you're going through, do not take it out on others. Whatever challenges you face, do not take it out on others. Have patience, forbearance, you know. Try our utmost, inshallah. May Allah Ta'ala grant us acceptance, inshallah. I'm here to remind you of the Voice of the Cape's Golden Hour luncheon in memory of the late Buta Yusuf Fisher, rahimahullah. Come along and celebrate the legacy of Buta Yusuf Fisher and the mark he left in all of our lives. He's gone, but never forgotten. This will be taking place on the 31st of October 2026 at Darul Islam High School Hall. Tickets are 400 rand per person. Tickets are available at the following venues: Taz Boutique in Gatesville, Classic Butcher in Westgate, Mitchell's Muslim Butcher in Woodlands. For more information, call us on 021-442-3500. Again, 021-442-3500. What to expect in our program? This morning we will start off with our Asma'ul Husna, the most beautiful of names, and that is the names of Allah subhanahu wa ta'ala. Then I have the riddle of the morning, inshallah. Please participate with us, inshallah, on 082-9913913. Again, 082-9913913. So that will be me giving a riddle, but I also want you to let us know any nice riddles that you have as well. Halal riddles, very important that you have, inshallah. Please participate with us, inshallah. I also have Yasmina in studio with her insights, subhanallah. We will be continuing with our names class with Sheikh Mikael Smith, and then we will be moving to our morning du'as, inshallah. Again, please participate with us. We now turn to our Asma'ul Husna, the most beautiful of names, and it is the names of Allah subhanahu wa ta'ala. And subhanallah, what a great opportunity, a chance that we have to remember Allah subhanahu wa ta'ala. And Allah ta'ala tells us constantly that to Him belongs the most beautiful of names. Lahul Asma'ul Husna fad'uhu biha. So call Him by it. May Allah Ta'ala grant us the ability to always be in the remembrance of Allah subhanahu wa ta'ala. For when we remember Allah, Allah remembers us, inshallah. So our adab of remembering Allah subhanahu wa ta'ala, we try to face Qibla. We try to take a moment of breathing, centering ourselves, focus. And we breathe in, and we hold it there for a few seconds, and out, and in again, and out, and last one, and out, and we enjoy the beautiful Asma'ul Husna.

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Assalamu alaikum wa rahmatullahi wa barakatuh, and welcome back to AIM Awakenings. The segment is titled Riddles. Riddles. Riddle me this, riddle me that, subhanallah. And the aim and the objective of the riddle is a means of us, you know, reminding ourselves and each other about some of the important aspects of the deen of Allah subhanahu wa ta'ala in a nice and good way, inshaAllah. I mean, ya Rabbal Alameen, it always brings forward, you know, if I am asked a question in a bit of a strange way, that what is that, you know, and sometimes that riddle or that the way the question is then asked kind of, you know, allows me to remember the very important, you know, thing. And so, inshallah, we'll start off with some history, inshallah, some history. So one of the very important aspects of history is the Sahaba radiallahu anhum. So I am going to tell you, give you some information about one of the companions of Nabi sallallahu alayhi wa sallam. I want you to guess who and which companion that is. The first thing I'm going to tell you about this companion, that the meaning of the companion's name is

an animal. The meaning of the companion's name is an animal, and it is one of the fiercest, strongest animals in the world. The name, the meaning of this, the name of this, the companion is an animal, is one of the fiercest, strongest animal in the world. Also, this particular person, Sahabi, he is not only beloved to Nabi sallallahu alayhi wasallam, he is also the son of the beloved of Rasulullah sallallahu alayhi wasallam. So I gave two clues already. He is not only the beloved to Nabi sallallahu alayhi wasallam, he is also the son of the beloved of Rasulullah sallallahu alayhi wasallam. Any guesses who that is? He is the beloved of Rasulullah sallallahu alayhi wasallam, and he is the son of the beloved of Rasulullah sallallahu alayhi wasallam. And the first clue was that his name, if you translate it, it is a fierce, a very strong, powerful animal in the world. What is his name? Which companion is this? And what is his significance? I am going to count down. Let's see. 10. 9. Come on. 8. 7. 6. Come, we can do this. We know our history. We know our companions of the beloved of Allah subhanahu wa ta'ala, Nabi Muhammad sallallahu alayhi wa sallam. Where was I at now? Number 6. Number 5. Come on, halfway there. 5. 4. Come on. I know that it's early morning still, so it might just be that our fingers is a little bit too difficult to type, you know, but you can do it. I'm gonna give you a little bit more time. 4, 4, come on, 3. I want to give enough people the opportunity, subhanallah, knowing the history, knowing the companions of Rasulullah sallallahu alaihi wasallam, and specifically this particular companion of Rasulullah sallallahu alaihi wasallam, he is the beloved of Nabi sallallahu alaihi wasallam, but he is the son of the beloved of Nabi sallallahu alaihi wasallam. And again, number 1 is that the meaning of his name is a very fierce, strong King of the jungle, that is his name, the meaning of his name. That is, what is the name of this very beautiful companion of Nabi sallallahu alayhi wa sallam? I was at 4, 3, come on, alhamdulillah, 3, 2, I'm going to tell you some more information, that this particular person, this particular companion, not only was he the beloved of the beloved, but his mother, so that was the father, his mother was the mother of Nabi sallallahu alaihi wasallam. His mother was the mother of Nabi sallallahu alaihi wasallam. When I say mother, I mean milk mother. His mother was the milk mother of Nabi sallallahu alaihi wasallam. And this person, this mother, was a subhanallah, Nabi sallallahu alayhi wa sallam, obviously, his milk mother, loved her greatly. And not only did Nabi sallallahu alayhi wa sallam love her, but also love his father, and also him, obviously. And the name, I was at 3, 2, 1, the person, the sahabi that we are speaking about is Usama ibn Zayd. Usama is the son of Zayd. Zayd is Zayd bin Harith. Remember, Nabi sallallahu alayhi wa sallam adopted or received, adopted Zayd and made Zayd his adopted son. Later Allah Ta'ala, you know, informed us that this isn't allowed, and Nabi sallallahu alayhi wa sallam, you know, he was now then known as Zayd bin Harith, but originally Nabi sallallahu alayhi wa sallam adopted him as his own. And when Zayd then married, and Zayd had a son, his name was Usama.
Usama ibn

0: Sayyidina Nabi sallallahu alayhi wa sallam loved Usama. In fact, the nickname that we were speaking about, the beloved, he was Al-Hibb, Ibn Al-Hibb. He was Al-Hibb from the word Hubb, love. He was the beloved of the beloved. And his mother, the mother of Usama ibn Zayd, was... It's another question. There's another question for us, another riddle for us. Who was the mother? I'll leave that one for tomorrow, inshallah. I'll leave it pending. Who was the mother of Zayd bin Harith? Who was the mother of Usama ibn Zayd? Who was the mother of Usama? I want to have another one quickly. And this one is with regard to the names of Allah subhanahu wa ta'ala. So alhamdulillah, Allah ta'ala has given us the names class. Allah, later on inshallah, will play the names class. And so which in a name beginning with the most famous verse of light? What is the name of Allah that the most famous verse of light in surah? In what is the name that Allah subhanahu wa ta'ala uses in the verse of light? Inshallah, that is for the names class. Inshallah, jazakumullah khairan. Those two last questions I will answer tomorrow, inshallah. Stay tuned.
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0: Assalamu alaikum wa rahmatullahi wa barakatuh. We are back and now we turn to our segment titled The Names Class this morning with Sheikh Mikael Smith. We will be focusing on the name Al-Qayyum and Subhanallah, may Allah subhanahu wa ta'ala grant that we can have the understanding, inshallah. Enjoy.
1: How does it get done? Allah. You see the difference? Does that mean I don't try? Yeah, I try, but I realize I can't do it in and of myself. And this is amazing. If you look at the Quran, this Qayyum solves the problem of self. If you look in the Quran, you'll find so many people that got stuck on thinking they were able and capable, and Allah destroyed them. Allah destroyed them. Example number one, Iblis. Iblis. Shaitan. What does he start with? Ana khayrun min. I'm better than him. Problem is himself. It's me. I can do this. I can do this. And I want to explain something. This is the problem with a lot of Western Muslims. This is what we struggle with. Because we have been independent so long and been taught to be independent that we think we were the ones doing it. That business you built, you didn't do that. That house you bought, you didn't do that. That degree you got, you didn't do that. None of that was you. None of that was you. And the moment I started to realize that none of that was me, do you know what I was like when it was just me? I can't say. I can't even share that with you. When it was just me in control, it was a mess. And I shouldn't be here today. But the moment he took control, everything changed. So what if the problem in the anxiety and the worries is you thinking it's up to you? What if that is the solution? So Iblis is the first one to say, Ana, it's me, I can do it. Number two, Fir'aun. Alaysa li mulku Misra. He goes, look at what I have. See himself? It's me. Alaysa li mulku Misra. I'm in control of all of this. Number three, we have Qarun. Qarun was the one given a lot of wealth. What does he say? Innama utitu ala ilmin indi. My knowledge got me all this. You see how brilliant I was in med school? You see how brilliant, how smart I was? I got this. And then on a national level, Allah speaks about entire nations that think they were the powerful ones. When Allah speaks about the people of Bilqis, what did they say? قَالُوا نَحْنُ أُولُو قُوَّةٍ وَأُولُو بَأْسٍ شَدِيدٍ. And what happened? Pharaoh was drowned. Iblis was destroyed. Qarun, the earth swallowed him up. And the people of Bilqis were conquered by Sulaiman. All destruction led is preceded by an inflated understanding of what you are able to do. And then the prophetic way is the complete opposite. That I will work hard, but I'll understand none of it happens by me. It only happens by Al-Qayyum. وَلَا تَكِلْنِي إِلَىٰ نَفْسِي. And then the dua goes, وَلَا إِلَىٰ أَحَدٍ مِّنْ خَلْقِكَ أَوْ مِنَ النَّاسِ. And O Allah, do not put me in charge of myself. And don't put someone else in charge of me either. Like, don't hand my affairs over to anyone else. And that is why they say true tawheed. You heard this word before, tawheed? Oneness of God? Like, tawheed means the oneness of God, like true oneness. But everyone thinks it's just like, oh yeah, God's one. All right, let's keep going. We're not Christian. No, it's more than that, bro. There's more. Tawheed is deep, bro. Tawheed is when that name of God, you only see Him as that. What do I mean? Like, Qayyum. What keeps you going? What keeps you up? What's keeping your household going? What's sustaining your house right now? If I saw you in the cafe and I asked you, you'd be like, my job. No tawheed. That's shirk right there. Shirk right there, bro. But so some of us, and I please don't clip this. Some of us are mushrik because we think we have a part in it. And some of us are mushrik in the sense that we think other people had a part in it. Now, you're not really a polytheist, but you understand the context of what I've been saying. The goal is that you only see God alone and all of these names and attributes. And so, where are the big problems? Well, it depends. Some of us externally push it to someone else. It's because of this person I got successful. It's because of that person. Without that person, I would never be here today. Without this, without that. It's external. But others, we think it's us. We think it's us. And that, to me, is a source of major anxiety for me. Because when I think it's me, I can't imagine carrying the load for the rest of my life. I can't imagine carrying that load for the rest of my life. But the moment I'm able to let go of that, and so the Prophet ﷺ, he teaches this dua to his blessed daughter in this moment that she was pretty much immobilized from the stress and the anxiety and the physical that she was going through. And this dua is a powerful dua. I've been trying to train, like, my son, he's in this basketball phase right now. And if you don't know, like, I'm not tall. My dad's not tall. But I was told by other ballers, like, it don't matter. So we've been practicing. I've been watching YouTube videos to learn how to teach him how to train. And what I see in him is something I see in a lot of us, which is we try and then we say, I can't do it. But I want to remind you that I know you can't do it. If you just put the effort, God will. God will. Do you understand the equation? You're right. You can't be in the NBA at 5'7". But with Allah, everything is different. Everything completely changes. So to the fathers who are stressed out about trying to provide, I challenge you to let go of that stress. To the mothers as well. To the older sisters and the eldest sons. Does that mean we don't try? La, that's not the sunnah. That means we don't stress. Oh, that's the difference. Yo, there's a difference. Grind. Give it everything. But don't stress. Now, I want to tell you, even the prophets themselves had to be taught the lesson we're learning right now. Even the prophets. What's the lesson? Try, because you have to try. But Qayyum is the one that props you up to the world. Qayyum is the one. Try, give everything, don't stress. Even the prophets had to learn.

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Allah said to him, Ya Muhammad alayhi salam, it's as if you're going to kill yourself if they don't accept the message. In another verse, Ya Muhammad, إِنَّكَ لَا تَحْدِي مَنْ أَحْبَبْتَ إِنَّكَ لَا تَحْدِي مَنْ أَحْبَبْتَ وَلَكِنَّ اللَّهَ يَهْدِي مَنْ يَشَاءُ. You can't guide them if you want. Only Allah will guide them. Only Allah will guide them. What I'm highlighting to you is that even the people at the highest level of spirituality had to learn this lesson that we're talking about right now, which is you give it your all, but remove the psychological stress by knowing this name, Qayyum, is the one that actually is carrying the burden, not you. So let's go forward here. Just some deeper elements of this and what we're dealing with here. Another part of anxiety is the inability to sleep. You ever had a big exam, big job interview, wedding the next day? I don't know. Can't sleep. What did the Prophet ﷺ teach us every night to recite before you go to sleep? Ayatul Kursi. But why? I mean, the Quran is so vast, so many beautiful verses. Surah Yaseen, Surah this, Ikhlas. Why would the Prophet ﷺ tell us to recite Ayatul Kursi before sleep? And this is so beautiful. What's the verse? Allahu la ilaha illahu al-hayyul qayyum. Before you go to sleep, Allahu la ilaha illahu al-hayyul qayyum. There's no Allah. La ilaha illa huwa. No, Allah except Him. But what names? Hayyu Qayyum. You know why Qayyum is important? I'm about to go to sleep. Who's taking care of everything? I'm about to go to sleep. How can I sleep when things aren't being taken care of? How can I rest when things aren't being taken care of? SubhanAllah. Y'all over here taking, what is it, melatonin? Y'all over here taking melatonin. You gotta take Ayatul Kursi, yo. But you gotta take it with the meaning though. Stop just reciting stuff. You gotta, man, read it in English, man. Read it in English. Stop at this word, Al-Hayyul Qayyum. The one who is taking care of everything while I sleep. Everything while I sleep. And then Allah brings it home. Ready? La ta'khudhuhu sinatun wa la nawm. Ya Rab. Right after. La ta'khudhuhu sina. He doesn't get drowsy nor does he sleep. Because if you're Qayyum, you know Qayyum is like a mudir. You know what a mudir is in Arabic? He's like the boss. He's like, she is the boss, sorry. But everybody is bosses, right? My bad, right? Al-mudir, yani is the one in charge of the mu'assasa. That is the mudir, the one in charge. But a mudir can't sleep unless the mudir knows that somebody else is taking control. So, لَا تَأْخُذُهُ سِنَةٌ وَلَا نَوْمٌ is so profound because Allah is saying, before you go to sleep, just want to remind you, I don't sleep. Now, it sounds almost childish. It's almost like, yeah, of course God doesn't sleep. But your anxiety doesn't realize that. Your anxiety doesn't realize God doesn't sleep because you think you got to stay up and take care of stuff. You think if I stop looking after this, it's going to fall apart. And I want to stop there for a moment. How many of us feel that if I don't, then it crumbles? I'm not saying stop. I'm saying remove the stress. That isn't you, it's Allah subhanahu wa ta'ala. So right before we go to sleep, what does the Prophet sallallahu alaihi wasallam tell us to recite? Ayatul Kursi. Why? Because you won't be able to sleep through the night. You'll wake up 3 a.m. Or you'll sit there tossing and turning. Tossing and turning. Why? Because you're thinking about this thing. You're thinking about that thing. You're thinking about that thing. Sometimes I'm trying to sleep and I lay there for a few moments and my wife is like, I can hear you thinking. Legit. She's like, bro, go. I can hear you thinking, man. Just relax. And then I realize, Hayyu al-Qayyum. La ta'khudhuhu sinatun wa la nawm. And then the rest of the ayah, lahu ma fis samawati wa ma fi al-ard. But this part right there is what I want us to focus on. Because it's your realization that he never sleeps that will allow you to sleep. And can I give an example? Y'all think it's a game. In the Battle of Badr, first of all, the Battle of Badr, the odds were against us, what, 3-1?

0: weren't even ready. We didn't even have like weapons ready for this battle. We had the little side pieces, but not like the real joints. We weren't ready, but it came. The whole night the prophet makes dua. But you know what he does? He repeats two names of Allah over and over again. Ya Hayyu Ya Qayyum. Ya Hayyu Ya Qayyum. Ya Hayyu Ya Qayyum. Ya Hayyu Ya Qayyum. He just keeps repeating. And this is what I learned from that. Sometimes you don't even know what to say to God. Just repeat these two names. I don't even know what to ask you, God. I don't even know what to ask you. I truly don't even know how to say I need your help. Don't even try to say it. Just say Al Hayyu Qayyum. Al Hayyu Ya Qayyum. Ya Hayyu Ya Qayyum. Just repeat it. You know what happened in the Battle of Badr? The Sahaba say, and the Quran says that we were fighting and we were falling asleep in the battle. Well, hold on, you didn't get what just happened. It was 3-1 against us. And the Sahaba said that such tranquility descended upon us in that battle that we would be fighting and like doze off. Nu'as and amarat and yaksha. Allah says it was like, but why? It's because the heart has become so connected to God and that tranquility can come down. I just want us to know this name, Al-Qayyum. Al-Qayyum is the one, first of all, let's bask in his greatness. He needs nothing. When you do your next sajda, just think of this being that depends on nothing. And then when you get up from sajda and you walk around, remember Qayyum. Because the burdens are not you to bear, the burdens are his to give you the strength to bear. And the strength lies in letting go. The strength lies in letting go. But there's more, and we only have a little bit of time. So Ibn Qayyim al-Jawzi, he says, this is not from a hadith, but this is mujarrab. Mujarrab. It's been tried. Ibn al-Qayyim, he says, وَمِن تَجْرِبَاتِ السَّالِكِينَ أَلَّتِي جَرَّبُوهَا فَأَلَفُوهَا صَحِيحًا أَنَّ مَنْ أَدْمَنَ مِنْ قَوْلِ يَا حَيُّ يَا قَيُّمُ لَا إِلَّا إِلَّا أَنْتْ أَوْرَثَهُ ذَلِكَ 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life in their heart. And this is a whole topic. I want to dedicate a whole nother halakha just al-hayyu. Just al-hayyu. But understand this. There are three types of hearts, y'all. There are hearts that are sound and alive. There are hearts that are sick. And there are hearts that are dead. And we ask Allah to protect us from a dead heart. But even if you feel that you have a dead heart, Allah subhanahu wa ta'ala over and over in the Quran, He reminds us, have you not seen the earth when its dead rain comes down and it comes alive again? Your heart can come alive again too. Your heart can come alive again too. So Imam Ibn Qayyim al-Jawzi, what does he say? He says that the one who regularly says Al-Hayyu Ya Qayyum, then Allah subhanahu wa ta'ala will bring a life to their heart, bring back life to their heart. And of course the word Qayyum will be able to give them that strength to stand up. Now, there's one last thing I want to mention regarding this name. This last point about this name is, you know how we said that Al-Qayyum is the one that stands us up, gives us the strength to stand up to everything? I also want you to understand it from a different perspective. That your heart won't have the strength to stand without the remembrance of God in it. I'm going to repeat that. Your heart will not have the strength to stand unless you have connected yourself deeply with the dhikr of Allah.
1: 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Insha'Allah, we now turn to our commercials. We'll be right back after this.
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0: Assalamu alaikum wa rahmatullahi wa barakatuh, and welcome back. We are in our segment titled Insta Insights, and we have none other than the Insta Insights Queen. Can we say Queen? I'm sure making newer titles now. Queen of the Insta Insights, Yasmina Peterson. Assalamu alaikum wa rahmatullahi wa barakatuh, Yasmina.
1: Wa alaikum salam wa rahmatullahi wa barakatuh to you, Maulana, and to each and everyone. Shukran so much for having me. And I mentioned during the week, I actually started the Insta Insights, and I said that I came up with the segment because I spend a lot of time on Instagram.
0: Oh.
1: But obviously, following people or following accounts that, you know, that aligns to what I want, right? So I came across this interesting post and I thought that, you know, I'd save it because this is something that is so real and it happens. It's titled Burnout in Islam.
0: Oh, subhanAllah.
1: So it says the following: you're exhausted, your worship feels heavy, and even resting makes you feel guilty. Does Islam really expect you to keep pushing until you break? So that's the question, right? And I want everyone to comment. They can, of course, comment on this as well, Maulana. Islam does not ask you to destroy yourself in the name of worship. The Prophet Muhammad sallallahu alaihi wasallam said, your body has a right over you, your eyes have a right over you, and your wife has a right over you. And this can be found in Sahih al-Bukhari. Your body needs sleep, your mind needs rest. Taking time to recover does not mean you have weak faith. The Prophet Muhammad sallallahu alaihi wasallam also taught, the most beloved deeds to Allah are those that are most consistent, even if they are few. And this can also be found in Sahih al-Bukhari. When you feel burned out, don't pressure yourself to do everything at once. Protect your salah. Rest when you need to. Keep your worship manageable and consistent. And remember, needing rest does not mean you are failing Allah. You are not a machine. Islam teaches you to worship Allah while also taking care of the body and life He entrusted to you. If you're tired, breathe. You don't have to figure everything out today. Give yourself permission to rest, make dua, and take things one step at a time. Allah knows how much you are carrying, even when you cannot explain it to anyone. And then there is a dua when you do feel burnt out, and it says, oh Allah, there is no ease except what you make easy, and you can make the difficult easy if you will. May Allah subhanahu wa ta'ala ease what feels heavy, bring peace to your heart, restore your strength, and make your path easier. Say ameen.
0: Ameen.
1: So Maulana, that is the Insta Insight for today, and I thought that it was very, very profound because a lot of us do feel burned out. A lot of us are working individuals. A lot of us have different hats that we wear, and a lot of us have different things that we need to fulfill in our lives. You know, some of us are doing, some of us are caring for elderly parents or grandparents or even the sickly. Some of us are wives and husbands, and we need to care for each other. We need to care for the family, and that in turn can also burn us out. And then there's work on top of it. Then there's stress on top of it. Then there's the economy on top of it as
0: petrol,
1: well. The petrol, yes. You know, some people, I don't even think some people want to use their cars these days because of the petrol. But I think sometimes when we all get to that point where it's like, I'm so tired. Where it's like, I'm standing in salah, but all I'm focusing on is I want to get to bed now. When it comes to Isha time, all I'm thinking about is, let me just go sleep and let me finish this. But what this post says is that protect your sleep. Take your rest when you need to. Because the thief of it all, Maulana, is what I just did when I read this Insta Insight, and that is the cell phone and that is social media. Because sometimes we can doom scroll for hours and hours, and we find that we go

0: sleep at midnight, we go sleep at 2 a.m. in the morning, and we don't make it for tahajjud or we don't make it for fajr. You know, sometimes it's important, maybe we've got work or maybe we've got studying that we need to do. It's important for us to time manage, you know, and see what your capacity is, and do not go above and beyond with your capacity, because it's only a certain amount that you can take. Like the post has said, Allah likes the deeds that is consistent, even though it's few or even though it's little.
1: Correct.
0: Inshallah. So that is the insight for Mashallah. This morning, Maulana.
1: In fact, I was speaking earlier on with regard to the fact that it's the last term, it's examination, it's end of the year. So there's so much that happens, and we take it out on each other when we are frustrated, when we are tired. And so, subhanAllah, this is so apt discussion as well. And like you mentioned, we want the listeners to participate with us. Please participate on 0829-913-913. But what I want from the listeners, just min fadlikum, how do you cope with your anxieties and your stresses, man? Because I think many times we need to brainstorm this. Sometimes something works for me, but that don't work for you. And sometimes I can share my own experience with the thing that I do, and it can help some random person out there, inshallah. So please share, what do you do? You know, how do you get that focus again? How do you get to the point of reigniting that little bit of energies that you have, the last little bit of energy? And I love the fact that you said in the post itself, you mentioned that Allah does not want us to be robotic. Allah don't want us to be on autopilot.
0: Yes.
1: You know, you must feel the actual experience. You must, you know, enjoy the salah, the ibadah. And sometimes when you don't give the haq to your body, you don't enjoy it. People is going on Umrah now, and they're so tired, then they sleep in the hotel in Makkah.
0: Yeah.
1: And now, subhanAllah, may Allah accept that type of sleep and all of those things, but you should be going with that rejuvenation, inshallah. Jazakumullah khairan for bringing this very beautiful topic to us, Yasmina. Allah subhanahu wa ta'ala bless and accept from you, inshallah. So we can't wait for the reply from the people, inshallah. Please let us know, inshallah, what is your remedy? What is your medicine that helps you refocus and rejuvenate yourself, inshallah? Jazakumullah khairan, Yasmina. 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
0: Shukran so much for having me, Maulana. Wa alaikum salam wa rahmatullahi wa barakatuh.
1: That was Yasmina Peterson with her Insta Insights. We gave her a new title, Queen of Insta Insights, mashallah. Allah bless. We now turn to our commercials. We'll be right back after, inshallah. 5 minutes.

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Have a good morning, have a morning filled with the nur of Allah subhanahu wa ta'ala, and have a morning filled with the blessings of Allah subhanahu wa ta'ala. 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

There's something about spring. The earth awakens. Colors return. What's in dormant begins to bloom. Allah Most High says in Surah Al-Hadid, chapter 57, verse 17, "Know ye that Allah giveth life to the earth after its death. We have shown the signs plainly to you, that you may learn wisdom." And as Rabiul Thani arrives, it brings with it a season of renewal, a time for something within us to bloom too, a time to awaken our hearts, revive our faith, reconnect with the traditions that shaped us, and carry our heritage forward from the generations who came before us to the generations yet to come. Where roots run deep, faith

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0: The time is 7 a.m. Assalamu alaikum and good morning. Several organizations, including the Al-Quds Foundation SA, the MJC and the PSC, are set to host a global mass march for Palestine today. The march will call for dignity, humanity and solidarity with the Palestinian people. It is set to begin at around 10 a.m. at New Street Masjid in District 6 and will proceed to Provincial Parliament in Wales Street. Organizers are calling for an immediate ceasefire. 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

0: 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Sometimes the first step is simply telling someone that you are not feeling yourself or speaking to a healthcare professional about something that has been worrying you. Our clinic staff are there to listen, assess your needs, and help you take the next step.
1: IM has also urged learners preparing for the upcoming matric exams to manage stress, get enough sleep, and seek support when needed. In other news, SASSA says that it's strengthening checks to prevent fraud and ensure social grants go to people who qualify. This follows media reports that payments were made to beneficiaries who were allegedly not eligible for grants during the 2025-26 financial year. The agency's Andile Suna says reviews and the life certification process are not intended to exclude legitimate beneficiaries, but to confirm that recipients are still eligible and alive.
2: SASSA has a responsibility to ensure that public funds are not paid into circumstances where a beneficiary has died, where there is uncertainty about the continued existence of the beneficiary, or where another person may be unlawfully accessing the grant.
1: And lastly, President Cyril Ramaphosa has congratulated South African jurist Navi Pillay on winning the 2026 Nobel Peace Prize for her work promoting peace and international law. The president says the award recognizes Pillay's courage, integrity, and lifelong commitment to protecting human rights and ensuring that war crimes against humanity and genocide are prosecuted. The presidency's spokesperson Vincent Magwena says Pillay defended anti-apartheid activists, including the late former president Nelson Mandela. Though it'll be at 12:37 here in Cape Town this afternoon, and in a recap of your top stories, global mass march set for today, and the city of Cape Town urges residents to seek mental health support. Well, that's the end of this bulletin. I'm back at 8 a.m. with more news, inshallah. For VOC News, I am Rahima McLean.
3: 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For all the news that matters to you.

There's something about spring. The earth awakens. Colors return. What seemed dormant begins to bloom. Allah Most High says in Surah Al-Hadid, chapter 57, verse 17, "Know ye that Allah giveth life to the earth after its death. We have shown the signs plainly to you, that you may learn wisdom." And as Rabiul Thani arrives, it brings with it a season of renewal, a time for something within us to bloom too, a time to awaken our hearts, revive our faith, reconnect with the traditions that shaped us, and carry our heritage forward from the generations who came before us to the generations yet to come. Where roots run deep, faith continues to bloom. The Voice of the Cape, Rabiul Thani, 1448.

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0: Assalamu alaikum wa rahmatullahi wa barakatuh, and a very good morning. Welcome to Saturday Live right here on the Voice of the Cape, 91.3 FM, with myself, Muhammad Zainul Abidin, Shah Hussein Al Qadir, if you take it all. And of course, with me, the master of disaster, the man himself, His Highness Buta Fadil Tawfi.
1: Yes, indeed, Muhammad Zain. Assalamu alaikum wa rahmatullahi wa barakatuh. Well, it's Saturday again, an exciting day, a lovely, lovely weather today as well, and very good to be here, Muhammad Zain.
0: Are you? Are you?
1: I told them at work as well, they were asking me once, why do I walk around with a smile? I said, because without the smile,

0: and alles, and that excitement and calm that you feel at the moment must never go away. Recht met de vader?
1: Yes, indeed. I mean,
0: recht met de vader. De vader is al 100 jaar getrouwd al.
1: I was 99 years
0: Anyhow, what's coming up in the show this morning? We have, obviously, Peter Fadel will be telling us what the weather's going to be or not going to be or not to be. But lekker gewees om 'n bietjie in die parel te wees verlede week. And then, of course, we'll bring you our double track. We'll chat to Farouk Abrams with regards to football. Siraj Leggett, what's happening today, Peter Fadel?
1: Oh, yes, it's the great tennis tournament, isn't it?
0: Botala.
1: Yes, indeed. Trafalgar against...
0: Trafalgar? There's a derby. Is it Sharks and the Stormers, maybe?
1: Really?
0: Yes.
1: And where does that take place?
0: The DHL Stadium, Cape Town Stadium.
1: There we go.
0: So we'll get input from Siraj. What does he think about that? Then, of course, the final is going to... let's get groovy with Mr. Shadley Scruder. To tell us more about his upcoming production. And then thereafter, 30 free live art works take over Cape Town. Now, this October, the Institute for Creative Arts Live Art Festival returns to its 8th edition with around 30 free performances and installations in Cape Town's streets. So, Fadel Tofi will be telling us, look at it. The mens is talented in die straat and they're performing. So,
1: isn't it lovely?
0: Mr. Tofi will be telling exactly what will be happening there and when that will be happening. And then, of course, at 8:30, you know, there's a big march, and you must all know besig wie sal om klaar te maak vir die march, because the march starts at 10 o'clock. So in between, regularly, we'll touch base with Mohammed Fasih. We'll link up with him just to check what the mood is, what the atmosphere is like, and where they are, etc. The first one will be at about 8:30, and of course, thereafter, we'll get in touch with him again. And then at about 8:40, we speak to the president of Suburban Holdings, Mr. Fatih Bihadin, to find out. He wants to chat to our listeners about the upcoming Vietnam tour in December. But of course, also, can you imagine how excited are the people now already? As well, now Saturday, yes. Summer's leaving on Monday, summer's leaving on Tuesday. Their bags is
1: ready. Wow.
0: They mark for sicker, they bang a phone. Your dollars is ready. Die vrou pak 'n klomp klere in vir jou. Jy sê, nee, ek maak jy net 'n broekie. Nee, maar vat maar die saam. Of die man is die ene wat pak die pille in ook. En type hulle, die hulle, hele klomp.
1: En die ontsie sends hy a fruitcake.
0: A lekker fruitcake.
1: Vat fruit, die fruitcake saam.
0: Die lekker, die fruitcake om handy in met 'n kopie tea.
1: I'm telling you.
0: The best. So yeah, they must travel safely, inshallah. Then of course, 9 o'clock, and then just before 9, we've got Call Back the Past with the Highness, Mr. Fadel Tofi. And then between 9 and 10 is, of course, the fun hour. We will tell you what we'll be doing later on. But I think, but if I do, was it week? Was it week a goeie week geweest?
1: It was a very, very good week. A very busy week as well.
0: Yeah.
1: A week before that was a bit quiet as far as business is concerned. But this week, let's face it, extremely busy. And yeah, we say alhamdulillah for that, Muhammad Zain.
0: Alhamdulillah. Let's quickly go to the WhatsApp line, 0829913913. That is, of course, how you can chat to us. We've got one from Auntie Fahma, who says, Assalamu alaikum, Muhammad Zain, Bita Fadel. Hope you're all well, alhamdulillah. Message to Auntie Zuleika. May Allah subhanahu wa ta'ala ease and grant her complete shifa and kamilan. I mean, that's, of course, Auntie Zuleika Badin. Yes, of course, Auntie Zuleika, we're thinking of you, don't worry. And you are in our du'as, and may Allah make it easy on you. And then, of course, we've got Auntie Saleha, who says, Assalamu alaikum wa rahmatullahi wa barakatuh, Muhammad Zain bin Fadel. Trust everyone is well in the studio with Allah's Qudrat. Allah grant Buta Yusuf and all our beloved deceased highest abode in Jannat al-Firdaus. A very happy birthday to Buta Fadel for tomorrow.
1: Oh,
0: Allah grant him health, goodness, strength, and everything good and beautiful dunya and akhirah. Allah grant complete shifa for Auntie Zuleika Badin, Auntie Jaini Saban, Auntie Fatima Brown, Mama Kuli, and Auntie Sakina Parker, Shamla Harris, Auntie Latifa Halli Davids, Marl Dia Davids. Love and salam to Auntie Soraya Sali, Auntie Maimuna Baltman, Auntie Zakia, Auntie Julie, Auntie Abida and Bukap, Mina and Amin in the 66, Fadel Tofi, Hafsa Jakut and her family in Worcester, Kashifa Jewel.

0: Kulsum Dennis, Kulsum Daniels, Mu'alima Badru Nisa, her granddaughter Zara, and the ladies of the Thursday Dhikr. Shukran for excellent program and beautiful sounds. As always, salamat journey home to everyone on board from Salikha of Anti Salikha Voicech. Wa alaikum salam, Anti Salikha. You must also have a beautiful day, and may Allah accept all of those du'as. Salam Muhammad Zain, trust you are well. Mubarak to my dearest friends on their birthday on the 11th, Fadil Tawfi and Fahim Selenbaum. Oh yes, Fahim's a birthday, okay. On the 13th, Nazima Kasu from Mandalay. May Allah grant you all many more healthy and joyful years, inshallah. Best wishes from Ubaida Baltman. It is for you, the boodskap gesteen. It says, Siaf and gesteen.
1: Oh, so comes the Ahara. Okay.
0: And if Fatima Chati says, Assalamu alaikum wa rahmatullah, Muhammad Zain and Buta Fadil and all the listeners. Trust you are both well on this beautiful Saturday morning. Looking forward to the Saturday life every week. May Allah grant you and your loved ones and all the listeners a beautiful and blessed day, inshallah. Shukran, Auntie Fatima Chatia, salam to Buddha Muhammad Zain as well. And you must also have a lovely weekend, inshallah. And Rahima McLean says, Ameen. Ameen. Yes, also dua. Neti besta. But yeah, Rahima, you in control. The Frowens can either make you happy or sad. They will in the mullahid come with the Frowens that day.
1: Absolutely.
0: Nadia, was it Nadai? Sister Salam Times also, well, alhamdulillah, happy birthday to Buta Fadil. Happy belated birthday. Nay, you're not late. Buta Fadil's birthday is tomorrow. Buta Fadil will, inshallah, be 69.
1: Yes, indeed. Still 68 today, alhamdulillah.
0: And the Fahma says, oh, Mubarak Fadil on your birthday tomorrow. May Allah grant you many more happy, healthy, inshallah.
1: I mean,
0: that comes from Auntie Fahma and Buta Faldi out in Mekki. On that note, we are going to pay the bills. And when we come back, the Honorable, the 69-year-old Fadil Tawfi,
1: not yet,
0: Amper Sivantag, will be telling us what the weather is going to be for today. So especially now, if you're going to go to the march, it's going to be a little bit on the warmer side today.
1: It is.
0: So mark either, they set the cap on and sunscreen and so forth. But all of those details, when we come back after this.
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0: Well, we continue now with Saturday Live right here on the Voice of the Cape 91.3 FM. And of course, the Nogha Boskap in for you with the Fidels is by a famous salam. Message to Mr. Tofi for tomorrow, inshallah. May Allah grant him health, strength, guide, and protect him, and many more happy and healthy years ahead, inshallah. And that comes from my auntie Fatihia Williams. And Auntie Fatihia's birthday is on Tuesday. So, by Islamat for Auntie Khia, may Allah grant you everything that's beautiful, the best of gesondheid, khair, barakah, and alles wat goed is, inshallah.
1: So, no wonder we clicked. No wonder we clicked, because we in the same bracket. Well, we Liberians, you see.
0: They allow us to
1: No, now I'm excited. I didn't know it was a birthday.
0: But they send Auntie Khia much more, inshallah. What did I want to say? Yeah, no, it was just funny. You can say Libra, Kwasani.
1: Yes.
0: Kwasani. Same, but very different.
1: Yes. We're supposed to be opposite poles, but we're not really.
0: No, we are opposite.
1: Are we opposite?
0: Yeah, we are opposite.
1: Aye.
0: Ik ga maar niks zien.
1: Kijk meneer, jij lekker zwemmen en ik lekker winter, jong.
0: Volkom, wat gaat dan? Nou, waar die weer gekeken?
1: It was just very cold this morning.
0: We know this is Fadl Tofi's weather report. We're going to get that very, very shortly. But the Fadl, this one says, Assalamu alaikum. Auntie Rabia says, in fact, with the Fadl Muhammad Zain and all in studio, you sound very chirpy, alhamdulillah. Another mashallah day to those who lost a loved one. May Allah grant ease, especially Rihanna, Bray, Sahib, and Jannatul Firdaus, all our beloved ones. Salam to my family, friends, listeners. Have a blessed day. Happy birthday to my dearest Pita Fadl on the 11th of October. May the Almighty grant you everything that's beautiful, inshallah. Amen. And Allah accept all your humble du'as. And then, of course, Fadl. Oh, it's Faik. I'm going to say Fadl Tofi. What's your message? Salam, salam, Pita Fadl, on your birthday tomorrow.
1: Kazi.
0: May Allah grant you many more happy years ahead, inshallah.
1: Inshallah. That's sweet of you, old chap. And, of course, Auntie Ravia, too, and the rest.
0: Kan ons nou, sê maar nou ouer, amper ouer, kan ons die ouer weer kry, kan hulle?
1: I'm still 68. Only tomorrow makes the difference, inshallah.
0: Inshallah.
1: Yes, inshallah. Partly cloudy day today. No. Partly sunny.
0: Daar kan jy background dinge soek, jong.
1: Wat?
0: For your weather, let's hear.
1: Well, we're coming up in this world, aren't we?
0: Kijk, jy maak hem nou nog meer in elkaar lees. Dan gaat ze.
1: Oeh, now I'm going to do it slowly.
0: Hij is nou weer bezig met Vietnamse weather. Trust me.
1: Well, Cape Town, here it is. A partly sunny day today. We start at 12 degrees. We're going up to a lovely 25 degrees. Don't you worry about me having my jersey on, etc., and a coat as well. My Vietnam's been ordered on as a coat. And that is, of course, today. That's 12,
0: what's
1: 25?
0: The high? 25.
1: 25.
0: So 25 sunny. So definitely people going to the march today need to put on sunscreen and a cap, liquor.
1: Absolutely. Absolutely. But be there. Tomorrow, of course, is birthday day. So it's the 11th of October tomorrow. We start at 14. It goes up to 22. We have a cloudy sky with lots of sun coming through. Whereas Monday, we welcome some rain. That's Monday, the 12th of October. We welcome some rain, some pitter-patter.

0: Yes, indeed.
1: Waar gaat de storm?
0: Where we start. We started.
1: Als hij zegt pitte pitte. Moet die was goed was maandag.
0: We started 13 up to 19. This is serious business, eh? Screen. 13 up to 19 on Monday. Mm. So, yes, indeed, 13th of October on Tuesday is, of course, look what happened. Look what happened. Oh, and now it's back. Okay. 13th of October on Tuesday.
1: Leigh, I told you that background music for your weather.
0: Also, I'm so proud of Leigh. He's the first chap who did that. We hope it's gonna be a good day and everything's working your way. Tune in to VOC today. Tuesday.
1: Hello.
0: Tuesday, the 30th of October, 11:20. Cloud formation and sun. Where does clean start today? Here it comes. We start at 12, right up to 21. Cloud formation and lots of sun as well on Wednesday, the 14th of
1: October. And I thank you, Mr. Tofi, for that weather report. Anyhow, thank you. Well done. Maybe for your birthday, you're going to get it right. Shukran, Mr. Tofi. Of course, time for us to bring you our double track for this morning. You know, the first one that we're going to bring you talks a lot about, like, your trust, your faith that you have. Every single person, it doesn't matter who you are, you're still going to have challenges. You are that maybe, if you maybe don't have enough, that think you that enough what all said, I a Mercedes, I play in a beautiful mansion. Trust me, don't sleep because it's bang, I'll have a car steal, I'll have a hijack, or if I did one baton, whatever. So every single person in their own capacity has got problems. But of course, never forget, Allah's hand is over all of us. This dunya breaks you, but Allah hears you. You just keep on making dua and trust in Allah, and you will get help. It's around the corner. It is just around the corner. And of course, that will be our first track. So that is for all of you that's going through challenges. And may Allah make it easy for you. And just trust in Allah. And then of course, the one that will follow after that will be a little bit more upbeat, and that's of course it's wedding season. Allah place barakah and love in all those newly wed couples or those that are still getting married, inshallah. This dunya breaks, yeah, is the first one.

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Welcome back. A Saturday Live it is right here on the Voice of the Cape 91.3 FM. Hope you enjoyed those two tracks. I know definitely Zahir and Issa loved it because that this Dunya Breksha is one of her, or if not her favorite, that is absolutely her favorite. Lots of messages in. Yes, it's Salam. Auntie Khadija

0: Salam, Fadil. Salamat. Enjoy your birthday tomorrow.
1: Shukran.
0: And Nadi Fatima says, Salam, Allah grant Auntie Mariam, Redbury Street, Bontiaville, Shifan Kamila, ease her pain and discomfort and get well soon, inshallah. And that comes from, let me just see, they get well soon. I mean, from the Adiyarat to Salihiyah taxi girlfriend, Alhamdulillah. Langnam Abdul Muhammad Zainul Abidin Show saying on Khadri Anti Khadija say Vas Louisa Louisa Anavi Khadis Louisa Vespil Anti Khadija. Then of course so that's that. Unfortunately we couldn't get hold of Farooq this morning. And then also another birthday tomorrow, that is of course Puta Sadaka Jardine out in Kensington. In fact, this is my father's cousin, but he grew up as one of the brothers. So Puta Sadaka Jardine, you must enjoy your birthday tomorrow. May Allah grant you also all the khair and barakah and everything that is beautiful, inshallah. Puta Fadil, wat wil ik gaan zeggen? Zo, je mag gewoon die posten daar, maar die ene van die maart gewoon.
2: Van die maart, hè?
0: Daar zei Puta, bij je dan maar kassie. Zo ja, de Global Mass March for Palestine, of course, for dignity, for humanity and for Palestine. So remember, this is happening today and it starts at 10 o'clock this morning. All roads, of course, lead to Miosid Masjid in District 6 and then from there to the Provincial Parliament in Wall Street. So yes, do join that march today. It's important that we show our support to the people of Palestine, and they appreciate when they see the numbers that they are not alone. There's people here in Cape Town, as far as Cape Town, that watch out for them, that make dua for them, and that think about them. Right, Peter Vidal?
2: Yes, most definitely.
0: Most definitely. Now is it indeed? Now is it most definitely?
2: Someone was counting the indeeds that I used last week.
0: Is it?
2: Yes.
0: How many was there?
2: Well, it was quite a lot, actually.
0: that was because I thought a bit of tatum for your a bit of warm tarak was because I thought it was indeed.
2: Precisely, yes.
0: Yes.
2: It's a filler word, I suppose. Yes, I'll try to.
0: So yeah, so unfortunately Farooq didn't answer this morning, but maybe Fadil, do you want to give like a few football reports or anything, of some of the UEFA results that happened this week perhaps?
2: And look at the serious face I get there, of course, from Mohamed Zain. But Friday saw the derby between Hellenic and Cape Town City at the Hartlevale Stadium. What a jam-packed stadium it was. Nice and cold, and all those knitted scarves and knitted caps came out. But yes,
0: the temperature's at 26, the knitted scarves and caps came out. That was his focus. Not on the pitch.
2: But what a lovely game it was.
0: Is it?
2: And it's both our boys. I mean, it's a derby, you know. They're both from Cape Town. Hellenic really, really showed what they could do. Unfortunately, or fortunately, or whatever, whichever side you're on, Cape Town City, of course, took the prize that evening. Hats off, of course, to the goalkeeper.
0: Day Mark Mulahed, because someone that's listening now that just tuned in is like, am I living in the past?
2: Past?
0: Like,
2: call back the past.
0: I think we're going to pay the bills and we get a real sport report from Mr. Siraj Leggett. Of course, the All Blacks and Australia is also taking on each other. Isn't it? Yeah, today. I think at 10 past 8. Yep. So we're giving a Manavisa Porze. I mean, the greatest rivalry. And you saw the, like, just in South Africa and, and the All Blacks. And to win Australia versus for the Springboks.
2: Yes.
0: So would you support Vivotse Vimut Vimpadak?
2: I'm still a Springbok boy.
0: Nee, man, that's in the All Blacks in Australia.
2: All Blacks in Australia. All Blacks in Australia, I'll definitely go All Black.
0: Is it?
2: Yes.
0: You don't have to go. It's a class at all. But as far as this. Anyhow, we're going to pay the bills. We continue after this.
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1: Well, we continue with Saturday Live here on the Voice of the Cape, and of course, we are looking at sporting journals. Siraj Legat, salam alaikum.
2: Yeah, alaikum assalam, brother. How are you doing?
1: All good, alhamdulillah. Yeah, what's happening? Yo, that's Bayern. What's happening? It's a derby, it's a test cricket, it's the All Blacks in Australia. I don't know where you're going to start this morning, bro.
2: I'm going to go to cricket quickly.
1: Okay.
2: I'm so far, well done to the Proteas.
1: Hmm.
2: You know, they're currently having Australia down for 187 for six. It was at Stumps. You know, I think we started very well. We had him down for 4 wickets in the before lunch, you know, and we didn't keep on penetrating, you know. I think we could have probably had him down for 6, but I mean for lesser runs, you know. I think we took the foot off the pedal, and that is where Renshaw and Carey started to bowl a little bit of fight back, because Renshaw's kind of not out on 46 from 115 bowled. But Kerry got out for 14 from 44 balls, you know, and then they got stuck in there. And then Bo Webster got out for 4, but then Cummings came in, and Cummings was just slow down the ball, and he's currently not out on 33 from 72 balls, you understand? So that is what it is, you know. We didn't penetrate enough just after lunch. You know, when we got it one before lunch, we needed to keep them going. You know, we need to keep them on the toes. And I think we didn't. And I think that cost us. So that between lunch and tea, we literally took our foot off the pedal. That's why I say, they could have had 6 wickets, but I mean, we could have kept them down to about 120, 130. You know, and we could have either bowled them out or so. But I think coming in this morning, good rest, I think, Marco Janssen and Mulder, they should just be going non-stop for about 15 to 20 overs.

0: small. They should be blasting at Renshaw and Cummings today, like now this morning. That must be it. I mean, none of us must. They mustn't even think. The other bowlers mustn't think now bowling in the first 20 overs. I think these two guys must just come now. And yeah, hopefully they can get a couple of good overs in, and then maybe clear out Australia before lunch. It would be great for us, you know. So yeah, fingers crossed. You know, remember, Muhammad Zain, I mean, you were cricketer yourself, you know. If you have Australia by the third, copy cop off.
1: Let's go.
0: Copy cop off. And it's nach. I mean, we could be sitting here next week and I say, you were Muhammad Zain, they went on to score 300 and something. And you go like, why did that happen? But I mean, if we can penetrate this morning, I think, fingers crossed, hopefully we get that. And then the Pro 20 Cup, is starting today. We've got the Rhinos up against the Cobras at 1 o'clock, and 6 o'clock the Dragons take on the Badgers, and then tomorrow the ICSA High Performance, the Cricket South Africa High Performance, will take on Boland at 1 o'clock, and then the Titans will take on the Storm at 6 o'clock, and then there's no game on Monday, and then on Tuesday we've got a double header. Cape Heat, North Cape Heat will take on Impalas, and the Tuskers take on Titans. Both the games starting at 1 o'clock. Then quickly over to some rugby. Yesterday we had Ulster against, today. We've got the Stormers up against the Sharks. And we have Hakim Pee back. You know, I think ultimately a good side that the Stormers and the Sharks have selected.
1: It's going to be a derby.
0: We can't say the Stormers have selected a very good side, you know. But the Sharks have equally selected a good side. For the Stormers, Mkhulu, you know, for me, probably one of the better players in last year's team. He, Hugo Venter and Volko Lowe. Andre Smith and J.J. Sekeling. Then we've got Paul de Villiers, Sia Kulisi and Diamani. We've got Reinach and Shasha at 9 and 10. Lionel Sass and Sabella Natla take on the wing. Roche and Rowan Nall take the 12th, 13 jersey. And Damien Willemse. And I mean, Ian Papa Dion Fari on the bench there. Nedling Fuse, Riley Norton, Connie Evans, Evan Rose, Ashim Pete, and Semelani. I mean, if I look at that, and I need to say this to the people, and in the Sharks team, Oxenche, Edwards, what Thomas did to Ian, Landenberg, Matt Reno, Emmanuel Zutuka, Pepsi Mutelis, Jaden Hendricks, Vusi Moyo, Ethan Hooker, and Edward van der Merwe on the wings. Captain Andre Israelsen, Jarenzo Julius at 13, and then Siaya at 15. And then their bench has the likes of Vincent Koch, Nick Hutton, Eva van Zyl and Gianni Lombard.
1: It's
0: my Springbok, it's Springbok.
1: Gevaarlijk. It's going to be a lovely game.
0: I tell you, I kid you not, I can really not wait for it. It's coming at 4 o'clock. I think it was March, straight stadium 2.
1: Yeah, nee.
0: I think that must be
1: 20,000,
0: 30,000 steps is what we're gonna do today.
1: Sure.
0: You know, so I don't know who's with us, but I mean that must be it. And then just to end off in the next couple of minutes, 10 minutes to be exact, New Zealand take on Australia.
1: And this one for me, said Raj, if I can quickly just say, like, it is so interesting because New Zealand has lost 3 in a row against the world champs, right? Now Australia has beaten us, so Australia really feels that Vijay Vata, yay, ons het die world champs gewen, hulle het vir hulle gewen, so ons kan vir hulle beat. But however, as Eden Park and the All Blacks need to come back, and this is where they need to come back, so very interesting for me.
0: I think the problem, when we watched it, when we looked at the teams, they went with Cam Brugger and D-Mac at 10. 19 combo. They brought back Leroy Carter and they put Walt Jordan to 14. Right? That mean, and even Bowden Barrett to 15. That mean, we need to remember this. that last

0: juice to go. Australia competed for every eyeball, right? Suyalo, like, made massive ground with us. They came at the scrum. They came at the moors. They went at the liners. They went at everything. The problem that I have with Australia is, can they keep it up and do the same thing in the ball game presented to them today?
1: Sure.
0: You know, that is a big question. But I think if any pundit is calling it, they're all probably going Australia. And I would also go Australia because of a team that was selected by New Zealand. Mm. You know, I'd probably say Australia by three.
1: Okay.
0: But us knowing where they're playing and who they're playing and
1: it's
0: Eden Park history.
1: Exactly. So that's, we've got about 20 seconds left. So yeah, that's a nice one. That one's coming up now at 10 past 8, right?
0: Yeah. Yeah. Like my coffee answered because this is a sacred. I don't need the coffee, but I need a bit of warm with it. And then I'm going
1: to go. So, yes. Have a lovely weekend, Mr. Leggett. Was gezellig weer volgende week, inshallah. Shukran.
0: Assalamu
1: alaikum. Assalam. Wa rahmatullahi wa barakatuh. That's, of course, Siraj Leggett. Yeah, lots of sport this weekend. Buddha Fadl. still coming up just after 8. Dan gaat je groovy. Wat? Groovy? Met
2: Shadi Skruder. Yes, let's get groovy. Yes.
1: With Shadi Skruder, you'll be chatting to him. And then, of course, the free live artworks taking over. We'll have a link up with Mohammed Fasih at about 8:30 to ask what's happening at the march, the build up there. And then, of course, we speak to Fatih Pihadin from Suburban Travel and Tours at about 8:40. Call back the parts just before 9 o'clock, the news. But before we go to Rahima McLean, let's quickly recap on the Janazah notices that we have received this morning. First one is that of Serena van der Ross, who was 53, formerly from Madge Court in Manenberg, mother of Shamla and Rustin Moos, of number 11 Typhoon Seat in Factorton. Dharma Janaza will be at 11 o'clock this morning at the Kensington Masjid. From there to the Mowbray Kabristan, speak to Shamla on 064-346-4702 with regards to the Janaza of Serena van der Ross, age 53.
2: The Janaza of Salma Hassim, she's from Susan Court, Haderveld. The last address was number 20, Amatola Crescent in Haderveld. Time of Janaza would be at Dwur, and the masjid is the Haderveld Masjid, the Kabristan, the Mowbray Kabristan. For more information regarding the Janaza of Salma Hassim of Haderveld, please contact Nadia on 082-866-5155.
1: We say inna lillahi wa inna ilayhi raji'un. Allahumma ighfir lahum warhamhum wa sakinu fil jannati al firdaws. Amin. Well, that is gone exactly 8 o'clock right here on the Voice of the Cape. Time for your news with Rahima McLean.

0: In your top stories this hour, Cape Town to host global mass march for Palestine today, and the US sanctions the ICC after Pelé wins a Nobel Peace Prize.
1: VOC News. 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
0: This is your 8 a.m. bulletin. Assalamu alaikum and good morning. Organizers are expecting a strong turnout for today's global mass march for Palestine in Cape Town. The march will bring together several organizations, including the Al-Quds Foundation SA, the Muslim Judicial Council and the Palestine Solidarity Campaign, along with members of the public. Free train travel have been arranged for attendees wearing Palestinian regalia, with participants gathering in District 6 before marching to Parliament. Al-Quds Foundation XA Director Sheikh Ibrahim Gabriels.
2: On Saturday, the 10th of October, we appeal to all of you to please attend the big protest march to show our disgust and our anger at the continuation of the genocide. We'll see you there on Saturday on behalf of all the children of Gaza.
0: And the city of Cape Town has launched a specialized SWAT unit to respond rapidly to serious and high-risk crime. The unit will deal with incidents including gang violence, extortion and mass shootings. It's said to be equipped with an armored vehicle, night vision and heat detection technology.

0: technology, as well as specialized firearms and tactical equipment. Mayor Jordan Hill Lewis says the unit will support communities when conventional policing resources are stretched.
1: The city will continue doing whatever it takes to make Cape Town safer and will stop at nothing to build our resources and powers, because that is what the public deserves and needs for a safer city. These highly skilled SWAT and aerial drone units will now form part of our broader safety investments.
0: And the United States has imposed sanctions on the International Criminal Court just hours after South African jurist Navi Pillay won the 2026 Nobel Peace Prize. U.S. Secretary of State Marco Rubio says Washington wants to prevent the court from prosecuting American citizens. The measures target the court itself and could disrupt its banking, insurance and technology services, although certain transactions are exempt for an initial 6 months. The ICC has condemned the sanctions as an attack on international law, vowing to continue its work independently. And lastly, President Cyril Ramaphosa has urged the matric class of 2026 to approach their final examinations with honesty, discipline and integrity. Speaking at the National Senior Certificate Pledge signing ceremony in the Free State, the president reminded learners not to waste years of hard work and sacrifice. He encouraged them to believe in themselves, support one another and remain focused, citing the nation stands behind them and wishes them success.
2: If other people come to you with stolen exam papers, you must never even get close to them. Because last year there were some students who somehow got stolen matric papers. They were found and they've been banned for life.
0: The word will be at 12:37 in Cape Town this afternoon, and in a recap of your top stories, Cape Town to host global mass march for Palestine today, and the US sanctions the ICC after Pillay wins the Nobel Peace Prize. Well, that's the end of this bulletin. I'm back at 9 a.m. with more news, inshallah. For VOC News, I am Rahima McLean.
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0: Something about spring. The earth awakens. Colors return. What seemed dormant begins to bloom. Allah Most High says in Surah Al-Hadid, chapter 57, verse 17, "Know ye that Allah giveth life to the earth after its death. We have shown the signs plainly to you, that you may learn wisdom." And as Rabiul Thani arrives, it brings with it a season of renewal, a time for something within us to bloom too, a time to awaken our hearts, revive our faith, reconnect with the traditions that shaped us, and carry our heritage forward from the generations who came before us to the generations yet to come. Where roots run deep, faith continues to bloom. The Voice of the Cape, Rabiul Thani, 1448.
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0: Yes, indeed. It is the voice of the Cape, all the way from that beautiful part of the world, Salt River. Yes, indeed. And it's time where we open our doors and invite people into our lounge, and they're going to inform us as to what is happening out there in the world of our community. Yes, indeed. The first, of course, is the mother and father-in-law special. Now, this chap has to tell me more about that. Of course, there's a production called Let's Get Groovy. Mm-hmm. Yes, indeed. Speaking to guest Shadley Schroeder is the organizer and entertainer of Let's Get Groovy. Shadley, are you there? Shadley Schroeder calling Shadley Schroeder. Do you copy? Yes, indeed. And this is looks very, very exciting. As a matter of fact, as I said, it's called Let's Get Groovy. And the double O in groovy, of course, is represented by two vinyl records. Now, that means a lot to me because I still have a stack of them at home. Very interesting to speak to Shadley, of course. And Shadley, I hear a background. And to you, I say assalamu alaikum.
1: Wa alaikum salam wa rahmatullahi wa barakatuh. Very good morning to the listeners and Fadil, whoever's in the studio, to the team. How are you doing this morning?
0: Alhamdulillah, I'm well. We're going to speak about Let's Get Groovy. I like that vinyl records there in the letter double O, in the letters double O, because that does bring back a lot of memories my way. But what attracted me was, of course, on your poster it says Mother and Father-in-Law Special. Now, what made you add that? What made you add that?
1: You know, Kufari, I'm very much, doing a lot of these type of events, etc. And, especially on a monthly basis, doing the Golden Oldie shows, etc. with various other promoters that is giving it, and obviously book me, etc. And then I thought to myself, you know what? We know the petrol prices is going up. Petrol prices went up, things are getting a bit of expensive.
0: Sure.
1: My tickets are normally 150. Why don't we just do a mother-in-law, a father-in-law special? So whoever is there out there,

0: artists coming together and giving a lick of time, and that's how he made it called Let's Get Groovy.
1: Wonderful, yes indeed. And I noticed that it's matinee shows only.
0: Yes, so we have an evening show, but we only had the evening show for Saturday evening.
1: Oh.
0: And alhamdulillah, that was sold out like in no time. So we have the Saturday afternoon, and we have the Saturday, the Sunday afternoon as well, which starts at 3 o'clock, and I can guarantee by 5 o'clock you're out there. And then catch them by your rolls and tea and cookies and amal I got eat nog.
1: Absolutely.
0: There's still time for all that.
1: And where does this take place, young man?
0: This takes place at the Academia Theatre in Lansdowne, or we also know it as Islamia College, on the same grounds. That's basically all the information.
1: Wonderful. Not all. We might as well, while we're on that point there, and who do they contact if they need tickets?
0: So they can obviously, there is a contact line for tickets, but what I'm going to do is I'm going to give them my number. They can contact me on 0844-34793. That's 0844-34793. An alternative number, if you can't get hold of me, because ek is ook besig, 072-819-4955. And that special, you can get for 250 rand for a mother-in-law and father-in-law special. As you know, decide on one ticket to koop. Look, it's only going to cost you 100 rand. From 150 to 100 rand, from 300 to 250.
1: Makes
0: J school, O school.
1: Yes.
0: Everybody's just going to have a lekker time.
1: Absolutely.
0: Listen,
1: absolutely.
0: We need to. Let's groove it.
1: Right, so now we've done all the formalities and so, which we will obviously repeat again. We're going to speak now about the lineup.
0: Lovely. So the lineup is going to be myself, which is Shadley Scruder. We have Carl Weber, which is one of the best comedians that I've worked for, especially with the little projects and, you know, all the other community things. There's also Carlithia as well. Carlithia has been trending on social media for a very long time. And now Carlithia is just jumping up the ladder by performing for the, the poker games and stuff like that on the stadium and all the good this.
1: Yes,
0: and then we also have Nadine Parker, which also has been traveling quite some bit around the world with his talent and, you know, doing the Motown shows, etc. And then obviously we have Sumaya Hendrix as well, which also has been, you know, traveling, to Spain, Greece and all those places, Turkey, with her talent and showing out what we know what Cape Town has. And that's also got to do with Motown. And the only reason why I brought them in is because I look at advice him to say, nah, sadly, the mense gaat die luister and the mense will die luister.
1: Sure.
0: So, you know, they obviously work around the world with all the talents and stuff like that. So
1: absolutely.
0: That's why I was very careful on what I picked so that I know I can give the audience a good time.
1: Absolutely. What I like is the Carl Weber introduction as well, where we have a bit of comedy going as well.
0: 100%.
1: Now, let's speak about the genre of the music for the day. Now, you did say groovy. So I have, in my mind, I have pictured, of course, what is to be played, and now tell me about it.
0: So look, I have a different also perception about groovy. I think everybody does have a different perception about groovy, with the final whether you are just going to be swaying one left to right, forward, back, as I know, opstaan ook van your seat af. Niemand gaat vir jou judge. There's not going to be anything, but I can tell you, the songs that we are picking is from yesterday till now.
1: Beautiful.
0: Or yesteryears.
1: Yes.
0: Till now.
1: Absolutely.
0: And we are very careful of what we picked from your Whitney Houston to your Leo Sayer. You got a cute way of talking.
1: Oh my goodness.
0: All
1: yes,
0: those things.
1: Yes.
0: And from the Manhattans to the Stylistics to Barry Manilow, and the list just goes on. So we picked very, very carefully and making sure, listen, Sy gaan nie net sit daar.

to the stylistics, to Barry Manilow, and the list just goes on. So we picked very, very carefully and making sure, listen, sy gaat net sit daar en okay, ons is nou hier en hou hande vas hou met jou money en goed is like it. No, we are there to have a lekker time. So as sy voel nou, sy wil nou opstaan en op die seat spring

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0: This October, the Institute of Creative Arts, the acronym ICA, Live Art Festival returns for its 8th edition with around 30 free performances and installations in Cape Town's streets and gardens and public places. Now, this is very, very exciting indeed. The festival spans dance, theatre, visual art, music, architecture and performance. And, of course, to tell us more about that, of course, is the director of UCT's Institute for Creative Arts, Professor Nomusa Mukubu. I hope I got that right, young lady.
1: Yes, it's Nomusa Mukubu. But what a fantastic introduction. Thank you. How are you?
0: Madam, I'm well, thank you. When it comes to theatre, and in this case, free live theatre and artworks, we are very, very excited indeed. Your 8th edition, of course, and this will take place pretty soon. And you're going to tell us all about it. Now, a bit of background on the festival, ma'am.
1: Thank you. Yes, it's coming soon. Likewise, we're very excited. It happens every 2 years. It's a biennial event. It was launched in 2012, and it has, all these years, it has alternated with Infecting the City. And really, it's meant to provide that platform that brings together local and international artists, researchers, curators, and writers. And it provides that platform for live art and social justice art.
0: Beautiful indeed, yes. And now, what can we really expect from this festival?
1: Well, we have a very exciting program. It's 5 days with an afternoon program and an evening program. We have street performances, site-specific works, video art. We're featuring artists like Fried Mushaga, Mwenya Kabwe, Vincent Mandri, Oriel Hayes, Tushrik Fredericks, Opa Sibeko, Mandla Mbotwe, Denise Onan, Lauren Suko, Louise Visserhout. It's a very exciting program. We will be moving from different places, so we'll be, a lot of our productions will happen on Hidden Campus, but we'll also be in the city center, so Tybalt Square, to Companies Gardens. We'll be in Green Market, we'll be at Open Source. On Saturday, we'll start at the station forecourt and walk to the castle and spend the evening at the castle. And then on Sunday, which is also exciting for us, we'll be in Gwalanga and we'll move from Ezigo Restaurant to 16 Omni Rotodi Gallery, right

0: to Gugas Thebe.
1: And this, of course, all within those 5 days.
0: Within those 5 days, from the 14th to the 18th of October.
1: Beautiful,
0: coming
1: yes, indeed.
0: This coming week.
1: Now, according to the synopsis, Professor, there's something very exciting and something, I love this, something that you said, actually, and I quote, every site on the program has its own rhythm, its own audiences, its own history. Elaborate.
0: Yes, absolutely. You know, the city of Cape Town, of course, has a very deep history. So for every building, everywhere we go, sometimes we move in with the rhythm of the city and we, you know, we get used to those buildings and sites of heritage being there. Mm. But rarely do we really engage with them. And what live art enables us to do is to not just observe, not just to walk past, but to participate, to co-think, to converse. And so there are incidental encounters, and I think this is the thing. This is the heart of the festival. It really is about people talking to each other, and it's not just people that we might feel comfortable talking to, but it enables us to find ourselves in the same space and time.
1: Beautiful.
0: And to engage with each other, and also to assess, you know, the kinds of relationship that come out, that are built out of those histories. And it just catalyzes those moments of encounter.
1: Wonderful. And of course, Professor continues in the same quote saying, the work is about listening to that context first and letting the art respond to what's already there. Love her to bits. Love her to bits. Now, for more information, who do we contact?
0: For more information, you can contact the ICA. So it's ica@uct.ac.za.
1: Mm-hmm.
0: And we are also, you can also find us on our social media, but also on our website. So if you look up ICA, you will find us. And our program and all the information about the festival will be online.
1: Wonderful, ma'am. I know I'm stressed for time here, but I'd also like to include the critique and writer Arunda D'Souza will deliver this year's keynote. Her book, a 2024 book, Imperfect Solidarities, looks at artworks. Exciting. Little bit of everything, isn't it?
0: Absolutely. We're very excited about her being the keynote. That book, I think, also just questions not just how people respond to conflicts locally, but internationally. So she really just gets us to think about what solidarity, meaningful solidarity, means. And it's not just about sitting and pitying the other or feeling sympathy for the other, but actually walking with and really being, you know, thinking about solidarity in a much more meaningful way.
1: Wonderful.
0: It's not just about representing the art, but making ideas come alive.
1: Making ideas come alive. Professor, once again, thanks for sharing that with us. And yes, there will be lots and lots of participation by our listeners. So there we go. In your diary, then, the 14th to the 18th October 2026, across Cape Town. We mentioned all the names there. And that, of course, is the free live artworks, which obviously takes place in Cape Town. Professor, hats off to you and your team. Thanks for coming along.
0: Thank you. Thank you for inviting us.
1: A very good morning to you, ma'am.
0: Thank you.
1: Thank you. Bye-bye.
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0: 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A Saturday Live. It is right here on the Voice of the Cape, 91.3 FM. Now, of course, Cape Town to take to the streets for Global Day of Action for Palestine. Now, of course, today, the 10th of October, Cape Town will take to the streets as part of a Global Day of Action. 200 cities, one Global Day of Action. Now, after more than 1,000 days of genocide in Gaza, Palestinians have endured killing on a devastating scale. And of course, as you know by now, that we've got a massive march planned for today. And my colleague, the march only starts at 10 o'clock, but of course, my colleague, Mohammed Fasih Peterson, is already on his way. So he'll tell us what is happening there and of course, what the preparations will be for today. Mohammed Fasih, assalamu alaikum.
1: Wa alaikum salam, Muhammad Zain. Wa alaikum salam to the listeners. Indeed, we're finding ourselves at District 6. The start of the march is going to be, of course, District 6, very appropriate because this is also the land that some years ago was the scene of great disposition. People, of course, losing their homes, losing their businesses during the Group Areas Act in the 1970s, and of course, resulting in the exodus to the Cape Flats, as many people will know. But of course, today, this is the scene of the start of the march. At 10 o'clock, as you mentioned, the march will be moving from here all the way up to the Cape Legislature buildings in Whale Street. And of course, there will be at different points of the march, unlike before, where we would have all of the presentations being done at the end of the march. We'll have some presentations at the beginning. There'll be one or two points where the march will stop, and there will be some addresses, there'll be some speeches by certain delegates, and thereafter they'll continue. And of course, at the end of the march in Whale Street, there will be some presentations and the handing over of a memorandum as well. But indeed, if we think about where we are today, and as you mentioned, it's a global march, 200 cities. So it's not just Cape Town that's marching today. It's not just Cape Town that's remembering the Palestinian community, but it is, in actual fact, a global effort. I just looked on social media today, and I saw that out in New Zealand, as well as, I think, out in Ireland and other places in the world, people are, of course, rallying as well. There will be marches there as well. And, of course, the effort here in Cape Town, particularly, and around the world, is not necessarily just a Muslim one. It's not an Arab one. It's not one on a specific focus. But, of course, it is cross sections of society, across all color lines, across all religious divides, across all political aspirations. The whole idea behind this march is about humanity, about recognizing, as the international community has started to declare, that they are seeing what they see as a genocide happening in Gaza. They're seeing what they see as a disposition of a people, and what they see as a crime against humanity playing out in the lands of Palestine, particularly in Gaza, the West Bank, and the like. So, of course, today that will be high on the agenda. People will be commemorating the loss of life. Over, as some have mentioned, 100,000 people having lost their lives since October the 7th. But lest we not forget that, of course, the genocide has been happening since 1947, historically. So, of course, today we're just looking at what has been happening since, I would say, the most recent crisis, which, of course, happened after October the 7th. But indeed, today, the organizers are obviously calling and will be calling for people to be orderly, to ensure that they follow the marshals. We'll be talking a little bit about that later on. But, of course, indeed, civil society will be out here today. Mm-hmm. And, of course, the ordinary citizens. So

0: Our Christ Foundation is calling upon the community in large and in mass to come and join and be part of this and show the solidarity. This march looks to be one of the biggest, if not the biggest march that we've seen in Cape Town. Mohammed Zain.
1: Fantastic. Shukran so much, Mohammed Fasih. And of course, we will be chatting to you again later on, just before 10 o'clock, just to find out what will be, what is transpiring there. Shukran, and all the success today, inshallah. Assalamu alaikum.
0: Wa alaikum salam wa rahmatullahi wa barakatuh. Shukran so much.
1: That was, of course, Mohammed Fasih Peterson just giving us an update for those that are on your way. Of course, we'll be starting at the Mio Seed Masjid. That is where it will commence at 10 o'clock this morning. So, yeah, be safe. Put on some sunscreen. Put on a hat. It's going to be about 26 degrees today, inshallah. But we hope thousands and thousands of you will be going out and supporting that march today. For now, we're going to pay the bills. When we come back, we chat to Mr. Fatih Bihadin, looking ahead at his Vietnam tour coming up this December.
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0: Well, we continue with Saturday Live here on the Voice of the Cape. And of course, now we talk travel. And of course, happy to have on the line Mr. Fatih Bihadin from Suburban Traveling Tours. How is Mr. Bihadin this morning, sir?
1: He is very well, thank you. And how's my favorite CEO on the other side of the line?
0: Ekaniklani. We've been talking about Indonesia. That thing is now wrapped up here in Cape Town,
1: yes.
0: Right? For departure.
1: Yes.
0: And the mense is excited. They can see prachtige baggies and money spielies.
1: Is it?
0: So a
1: money jealous, we see. Money jealous, we see.
0: Jealous. You've got to keep one for me. So a mix from okay. a VOC blue and a Suburban green. Te prachtig. But of course, I said last week I had Ghulam on. People must watch the space, the social media, and they can at least be part of the tour, inshallah, and book early for
1: inshallah.
0: The next one, inshallah. But of course, this morning, Fatih, we are focusing on

0: Vietnam coming up, which is an amazing tour.
1: That's correct. Yes. So yes, we're still going to stay in the Far East. We're just going a little bit north of the East, and we're planning to go to Vietnam. And this particular tour we call Victorious Vietnam. Mm. And the reason why we call it Victorious is we will want you to go on it, and you'll understand why we named it Victorious Vietnam. So yes, we're planning to, and we're going to have a special guy that's going to lead you guys on this tour, and it's none other than Amazing Marnie Davids, MC Marnie. So he will be entertaining you and leading you on that tour. And hopefully, my CEO will also be available, but we'll see. No commitments, okay? So we're planning to leave around about in December on this particular tour, departing around about the 8th of December. And we're going to be flying off to Hanoi. Is Hanoi?
0: Yonui.
1: Hanoi. That's the main Hanoi. Okay. Hanoi. Yeah. And in Hanoi, this is the capital of Vietnam. And what's interesting about Hanoi is that it's still very much like a communist city. And you can see like it's still pretty old. But this is where the shopping takes place. Unfortunately, this is going to be our entry point. And then after that, we're going to drive a little bit more north, closer to the Chinese border. And then we're going to go on the most beautiful, beautiful boat cruise on Halong Bay. And we'll be there for 2 days and overnighting on the bay for a night. And Gulam, you can just tell your
0: Gulam,
1: listeners.
0: I say no Gulam. Say no Gulam Drong. Say yes no Gulam Drong. Can you see no? Oh, daar gaat die lijstje.
1: As it daily. I'm on morning live and morning Saturday live. Yeah. So just tell us this quickly what you think about Halong Bay.
0: Nee, ik is maar kwaad. Ik wil niet zien.
1: Okay.
0: Halong Bay, absolutely beautiful. You're on this beautiful boat, this cruise, right? You don't even feel this boat moving, and you see these mountains that pop out. It is just absolutely scenic. It's romantic. I mean, this the other day I was looking at photos of May Mrs. and our Roy Rock as we're posing there on the bay. The prachtig.
1: Yeah.
0: It's a very beautiful experience. Mm.
1: Yes, no, so that's really, and it's going to be a five star cruise also, and not forgetting a five star course meal also. There could be a six meal, but it depends on you if you catch that meal, right?
0: Yeah,
1: you must try it, right?
0: The squid, yeah.
1: The squid, yes, yeah. And then also, what will be? Then we go back to Hanoi, and not forgetting, we're going to have a special cup of coffee in the streets of Hanoi. And while you're having a cup of coffee, a train passes your table, and that was your magmus intrek, right? And what an experience that is! Also, truly an amazing experience to see this train come through you while you're having a cup of coffee. So yeah, so we'll be spending 3 days in Hanoi and be very much so. Postcard with the shopping. What is that? North Face clothing. Yeah, I remember. Yeah. And then from there, we fly off to the center of Vietnam, and we're going to go to Da Nang, which is in the center. And in Da Nang, we're going to visit Banner Hills, where the Golden Hand is, the Golden Bridge is.
0: Mm.
1: And that's really one of the wonders of the world, where we'll be taking the world's longest and highest cable car ride right over the mountains. And when we come across the mountains and over the mountains, then we're going to come to a hidden village, like an old French village.
0: Yeah, they're going to be shocked. They're going to be shocked.
1: They're going to be
0: another village on top of a mountain that you can't see. You're just like, where am I? Am I really on the mountain?
1: Exactly. And really, it's like a fantasy world. So when you get there, it's like a center for just fun and games. And everything and everything is free. Like, for example, you have these crazy rides. You have the 3D, 4D, 5D movies. You have live shows. Just about everything is free at the theme park. And then we also will be staying at a place called... it's like a heritage village, which is like really, really, really, very beautiful. And then after that, we fly down to Ho Chi Minh, which is now on the south side of Vietnam.

0: And this is just the opposite of Hanoi. It's very modern, beautiful buildings. And here also we're going to go to experience what the Viet Cong experience. You can be able to go down the tunnels. Maybe here and there you have to pull in your tummy, right?
1: Ek het gepas in die tunnels. NJ het gepas in die tunnels.
0: But we pull our tummies in, right? and we also feel sorry for the people behind us. Yeah, and it's really fun. And then for those who also want to try out some MK rifles, yes, you can go shoot in there. But yeah, quite an experience. And then we also take you to the War Museum, which is a very emotional thing. I mean, we talk about, we're very conscious about genocide. And here we also see what happened. That was also genocide that happened in Vietnam. Yeah. So that would be our Vietnam tour. And then from there, we have an option to fly off to Cambodia. And in Cambodia, we will be going to a place called Siem Reap. And Siem Reap is where the movie Tomb Raiders took place. We find like these trees grow out of buildings, and it's just a marvel. Really, it's also a heritage site. And then we take a drive through to the capital city called Phnom Penh. Mm-hmm. And on the route of that, we will stop at a very interesting village.
1: Your favorite.
0: The Kakalak village.
1: Lekker barbecue flavor. Sweet and sour, spinnekoppe en kakalakke.
0: My mond water so my sa. My mond water is
1: so lovely.
0: And we make everything halal for our listeners, right? And talking of which, people always are very concerned about when we go to these places, we have to eat. And Osvitmos, food is very important for our people. So yes, all the places that we're going to go to are strictly halal.
1: And it's lekker eat.
0: Almost coffee took care because we are the problem that we have besides the overweight on our check-in luggage is the weight on our bodies after this tour. That will be another 5 to 6 days in Cambodia. So in total, we're talking about 17 days, then 15 nights. And this package goes for 52, 499 per person sharing, and that includes the flights. But the TNCs do apply, and it's also subject to fluctuations of the airlines at the time of booking. But it includes your 4 and 5 star hotels. It includes, like I said at the start, Mani as your group leader. We have our guides. It includes your internal flights. Includes your meals every day. There's breakfast every day at the hotels and dinners outside the hotels. Everything and everything is included in this package, except obviously the gratuities and also the visas. You got to pay yourself separately. Mm.
1: How do people get hold of you, Mr. Biadin?
0: Oh, yes, very good question there, Mr. CEO. So what they can do is they can either call our offices on 071-312-8572. I'll repeat that number. It's a WhatsApp number. It just says, Victoria's Vietnam, December, and WhatsApp to 071-312-8572. Or they can email us at subtravel@mweb.co.za. So those are the different ways they can contact us. And we also plan to have a presentation not next week, in a fortnight's time on Saturday. But people must just phone us to inquire about it. And we'll send them all the necessary information about the tour. I can also tell your listeners that, you know, people always associate Vietnam with Rambo and wars and that type of thing. I think you can be say, if that's the case, Mohammed Zain, I would just like you to tell your listeners if that is true.
1: Ek is die enigste Rambo ra in Vietnam.
0: Bestaan julle...
1: No, I can tell you, well,
2: Oh, what?

0: we expect from Suburban always is well balanced with culture, liquor, holiday and everything. And of course, you're going to find that. So if you are interested, we've got to leave you there, Mr. Bihadin, that number.
1: Yes.
0: It's going to be the simple one, 071-312-8572. Just email and say Vietnam and they will give you all of those details, inshallah. Shukran to you, Mr. Bihadin, and of course, safe travels on Monday, inshallah, and enjoy.
2: Inshallah, yeah, we'll miss you. Yeah, shukran, man. And salamat jalan. Salamat jalan is the word.
0: Salamat
2: okay,
0: jalan.
2: Assalamu alaikum.
0: Wa alaikum
2: assalam wa barakatuh.
0: Wa alaikum assalam wa rahmatullahi wa barakatuh. That was, of course, Fatih Bihadin telling us about his Vietnam tour coming up in December. That number again on WhatsApp, 071-312-8572. We're going to pay the bills. When we come back, Mr. Tofi brings you Call Back the Past.
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4: 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For more than a decade, the Sarah Bartman Centre of Remembrance in Hankey stood unfinished. A project intended to honour the life and legacy of Sarah Bartman had instead become a painful symbol of delays, failed promises and broken trust. This took away from her legacy instead of building on it. When I took office 2 years ago, I made a commitment that this could not continue. Today, I am proud to say that a new contractor has been appointed, the site has been handed over, and construction is finally back on track. This centre will honour Sarah Bartman and preserve the history and heritage of First Nation communities. It will also become a place of learning, tourism, community pride, and economic opportunity for the people of Hankey and the Eastern Cape. This community and First Nation people have waited long enough. We will continue to closely monitor this project, hold the contractor accountable, and work to ensure that it is completed with urgency, quality, and dignity. Turning South Africa into a construction site does not only mean building new infrastructure, but it also means finishing delayed government-led projects. 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
0: Well, of course, Voice of the Cape, and time for Call Back the Past with the main man, Mr. Fadl Tofi.
5: Yes, indeed, Mohammed Zain, shukran. This is the international network of the Voice of the Cape. The studio clock reminds me that it is exactly 8:55. Welcome to this edition of Call Back the Past, a program designed to take you back in history for some useful and sometimes useless information. Kom saam met my, deur die bladsye van geskiedenis. Ek is die gasheer, Fadil Tofi. And with all the birthdays in the October, the Moitse Moitse Maand, I'm going to speak about the history of cake. Now, cake is a term with a long history. The word is, of course, of Viking origin from the Old Norse kaka. Yes, kaka means cake and denotes a baked flour confection sweetened with sugar or honey. It is mixed with eggs and often, but not invariably, with milk and fat. And it has a porous texture from the mixture rising during cooking. As techniques for baking and leveling developed and eating patterns changed, what were originally regarded as forms of bread came to be seen as categories of their own and named accordingly. Certain Roman breads enriched with eggs and butter must have achieved a cake-like consistency and thus approached one of these indistinct frontiers. Ancient Egypt was the first culture to show evidence of true skill in baking, making many kinds of bread, including some sweetened

0: with honey, the Greeks had a form of cheesecake, and the Romans developed early versions of fruitcakes with raisins and nuts and other fruits. These ended up in the 14th century Britain. Geoffrey Chaucer mentions immersed cakes made for special occasions. One was made with 13 kilograms of flour and contained butter, cream, eggs, spices, currants, and honey. Molds in the form of cake hoops or pans have been used for forming cakes since at least the mid-17th century. Most cakes were eaten accompanied by a cup of tea. By the mid-19th century, the French were including a separate sweet course at the end of a meal. Well, that was called Back to the Past. We hope you found it informative. Remember, never live in the past, for it can't be changed. Never live in the future, for it has not been written yet. Live for today, because what you do today is what you use to make the future. Tune in again for another journey through the ages, as we will once again call back the past. Call Back the Past was compiled and narrated by yours truly for your listening pleasure.
1: You looked at cake and you looked at the past, so that is oukoek.
2: That's it, that's oukoek.
0: Yeah, but the, you know, fruitcake lasts very, very long, so.
1: Anyhow, Mr. Tofi, we've got just about a minute left. Let's just quickly recap on the Janaza notices that we've received before Rahima brings us the news. First one, that of Shirina van der Ross of... who was 53, formerly from Match Court in Manenberg, mother of Sharmila and Rustin Moose of 11 Typhoon Street, Factoryton. Tamar Janaza at 11 o'clock this morning at the Kensington Masjid, from there to the Mowbray Stan, Kabristan. For further details, speak to Sharmila on 064 346 4702 with regards to the Janaza of Shirina van der Ross.
0: The Janaza of Salma Hassim, she's from Susan Court, Haderfeld, and the last address was 20 Amatola Crescent in Haderfeld. The time of Janaza is after Dhuhr, and the masjid is the Haderfeld Masjid, the Kabristan, the Mowbray Kabristan. For more information regarding the Janaza of Salma Hassim of Haderfeld, please contact Fairuz on 064-6711-663.
1: And then finally, the Janaza of Mehmet Muzaffar Effendi, better known by everyone as Jimmy, of number 101 Grasmere Street in Athlone. Time of Janaza will be at 12 o'clock this afternoon. Salatul Janaza will be performed at home, and from there to the Mowbray Kabristan. For further details, speak to Suleiman on the number 072-394-9236 with regards to the Janaza of Mehmet Muzaffar Effendi, better known as Jimmy of Athlone. That Janaza at 12 o'clock. We say inna lillahi wa inna ilayhi raji'un. Allahumma ighfir lahum warhamhum wa sakinhum fil jannati al firdaws. Amin. And with that, Mr. Fadil Tofi, it's gone exactly 9 o'clock, and I see Rahima standing by to bring you the news.
3: Allah. From Cape Town.

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0: This is your 9 a.m. bulletin. Assalamu alaikum and good morning. Preparations are underway in Cape Town for the Global Mass March for Palestine this morning, with hundreds of demonstrators expected to march from District 6 to Parliament. The demonstration comes amid concern over the fragile ceasefire in Gaza and whether it will deliver lasting peace and adequate humanitarian assistance. Al-Quds Foundation SA's Sheikh Ibrahim Gabriels.
2: In the march on Saturday, you're not going to stand for 1 hour. You're going to stand at least for 3 hours and 4 hours, and you're going to march. The trains are ready for us. Look how easy Allah has made it for us. We always have a problem with transport. The trains from all over in Cape Town are running

0: 8 o'clock until 2 o'clock, inshallah. You go with the train, you return with the train. You just need to have a Palestinian color or a Palestinian scarf with you, and that will be your ticket. That will be a ticket not only to Cape Town, but that will be your ticket to Masjid Al-Aqsa.
1: And nearly 1 million grade 12 learners have signed a pledge to uphold honesty and integrity during the 2026 matric examinations. Basic Education Minister Siviwe Gwarube has warned learners against cheating, copying answers using unauthorized electronic devices, or sharing leaked exam papers. The matric exams will commence early next week and run until the 26th of November. Ministry spokesperson Terence Kala has urged learners to report suspected cheating or leaked papers. Kala encouraged parents and communities to support the matriculants.
2: The department has further emphasized that the integrity of the examinations is a shared responsibility, with teachers, invigilators and examination officials being expected to administer the examinations strictly and in accordance with prescribed regulations. The department takes this opportunity to wish the entire cohort and the class of 2026 everything of the best.
1: And the National Director of Public Prosecutions and the Acting Head of the Investigating Directorate Against Corruption, IDAC, have welcomed the conviction of 2 company directors and 3 Gupta-linked mining companies for fraud and money laundering involving around 107.5 million rand. IDAC spokesperson Henry Mamutame says the money was unlawfully diverted to pay mining contractors and other third parties.
3: Their matter was postponed to 1 December 2026 for sentencing. The National Director of Public Prosecutions, Advocate Andy Mutibi, together with the Acting IDEC Investigating Director, Advocate Ntutuzelo Vanara, have commended the team for securing this crucial conviction.
1: And lastly, as today marks World Mental Health Day, the City of Cape Town has encouraged residents to seek help with their mental health. MMC for Community Services and Health, Francine Hyam, has also urged matric learners who are set to begin their matric examinations next week to manage their stress.
4: City Health provides mental health screening and support through its network of clinics and healthcare facilities. You don't have to wait until things are bad enough to ask for help. Sometimes the first step is simply telling someone that you are not feeling yourself or speaking to a healthcare professional about something that has been worrying you. Our clinic staff are there to listen, assess your needs, and help you take the next step.
1: The world will be at 12:36 in Cape Town this afternoon, and in a recap of your top stories, hundreds expected to gather for global mass march for Palestine today, and nearly 1 million grade 12 learners sign pledge to uphold exam integrity. Well, that's the end of this bulletin. I'm back at 10 with more news, inshallah. For VOC News, I am Rahima McLean.
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2: Assalamu alaikum wa rahmatullahi ta'ala wa barakatuh. I am Imam Moti Saban and I'd like to personally invite you to the VOC Golden Hour Luncheon on 31st of October at Darul Islam as we celebrate the life and legacy of the late Mutayeshu Fisher, Allah yarhamhum. 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

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It's Saturday morning, and this is your show, Saturday Live.

Yes, and of course, today you have the opportunity to support the people in Palestine and show your solidarity. And like exactly, it's all over the world in 200 cities. There will be marches taking place, and of course, we're going to show them that Cape Town can really show our support. And you know, our brothers and sisters in Palestine will appreciate your support. So, what we're going to do this morning, instead of having our normal funny hour, I want you, if you're on your way to the march, send us a voice note, motivate other people to also join in. And please be careful on the N2, I think that's at Borchards Quarry. There's a big accident there, but I think they're busy clearing up. So yeah, that's also a delay on the N2.

0: But yeah, send us a voice note if you're on your way, especially the little ones. If you're there with mom and dad in the car, send Uncle Zane and Uncle Fadil a voice note to say that you are representing and you're supporting the children of Palestine that's finding it so difficult and, you know, during this genocide, etc. So yeah, 0829-913-913, that's our number, 0829-913-913. You can either send us a WhatsApp or you can send us a voice note to that number. We continue with Saturday Live after this.
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Welcome back to Saturday Live, right here on the Voice of the Cape, 91.3 FM. You with myself, Mohammed Zain Machit, and of course, the Honourable Haji Fadl Taufi. Mohammed Laith Morton is on technical duties this morning. Well, we've got about another 40 minutes or so, under 40 minutes, before we need to wrap it all up. And so, yes, let's go to the WhatsApp line. As I said, you are more than welcome to phone us, send us a voice note. If you're on your way to the march, tell us what you're wearing today. Are you excited to be supporting, etc., and motivate some of the other listeners as well. While we're waiting for those to come in, I'll get to those now. First, I have, yes, Assalamu alaikum. I'd like to send a dedication to my father, Fadl Taufi, on his 69th birthday, which is on the 11th, tomorrow of October, inshallah. May Allah grant you many more.

0: many more years filled with lots of barakah and khair, inshallah, from your loving wife, Yasmina.
1: Hello.
0: Your daughters and sons, Ibtisham, Fahd, Luqman, Labika. Your granddaughters, Asia, Safiya, and your grandson, Zakaria. Masha'Allah. We love you, Papa.
1: MashaAllah. MashaAllah. Shukran.
0: And then there's another one here that says, Assalamu alaikum. Another dedication goes to Zakaria. Zakaria Safadin on his 5th birthday. Can you hold the clongers of your 5-year old? Wow. On the 12th of October, this is Dahna, Papa's birthday. May Allah grant him to grow up to become a pious and obedient Muslim, always under the protection and guidance of Allah, inshallah. From his grandparents, Fadil, Yasmina, Tofi's parents, Labika, Luqman, Aunt Ibtisham, Uncle Fahd, and cousins Asia and Safiya Khan. Yeah, happy birthday to you, Zakaria. Yo, I can't believe it. 5 years out.
1: Absolutely. It goes so quick.
0: Where did the time go?
1: Yes, indeed.
0: And then Mr. Sulaiman David says, Assalamu alaikum wa rahmatullahi wa barakatuh. Muhammad Zain, Mr. Yes, indeed, Fadil Tawfi. Today, the 10th of October, marks exactly the passing of Al Marhum Buta Yusuf Fisher. May Allah subhanahu wa ta'ala grant Al Marhum Buta Yusuf Fisher the highest of both in Jannat al Fidos, inshallah. Shukran as. Sulaiman Davids, he says he's tuned in from a taxi to town for the global mass march for Palestine. Well done to you, Sulaiman. Let me just go here. I want to wish my youngest brother, Fadil Tawfi, a Mubarak birthday for tomorrow. May Allah bestow good health on you, Amin. Love you always. That comes from Saliha.
1: Okay.
0: And Abdul Hadi.
1: And Abdul Hadi, mashallah.
0: And then, of course, Kamaluddin, yes.

0: Damon. Let me just go here. I want to wish my youngest brother, Fadil Tofi, a Mubarak birthday for tomorrow. May Allah bestow good health on you. Ameen. Love you always. That comes from Saliha.
1: Okay.
0: And Abdul Hadi.
1: And Abdul Hadi, mashallah.
0: And then, of course, Kamaluddin, yes.

0: Alhamdulillah. Sanai,
1: Zaidun Itzerech,
0: mashallah, makdu'a for usuk. And of course, you've got the mid-morning medley coming
1: we
0: up.
1: We do.
0: Quite a bit.
1: And the Palestinian march.
0: And so
1: you're covering
0: from there, yes.
1: Okay.
0: Well, you spoke to Fasih earlier on. We're going to speak to him in the next few minutes as well.
1: Okay, inshallah.
0: No? All right. Okay, Langma now. Salam. Let's take a listen to Shanaz, what she has to say on her voice note.
2: Assalamu alaikum, Muhammad Zain.
0: Alaikum
2: salam. And Tawfi. And firstly, shukar Allah for two witnesses day that I can be at the march. And you know, what happened on the 7th of October, I trusted Allah so much in it. And today, Allah has shown us the results of that day. The world, the Zionists, the evil are out there. Yeah. Palestine will be free.
0: Inshallah. Shukran, Auntie Shanaz. That's Auntie Shanazi. Muniba says, Salam, my heart is buying seer, won't be able to march because my circumstances. Free Palestine, says Auntie Muniba. And then Abdullah, let's take a listen to Abdullah.
3: Assalamu alaikum wa rahmatullahi wa barakatuh. Wa sabarakatuh. And like a tourist birthday, Zaitan Yaptauba, and my mommy yesterday was Nana Tauba, Maimuna Benjamin from me and my mommy, from me and Yasin from my mommy's birthday, inshallah. 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
0: Wa alaikum assalam wa rahmatullahi wa barakatuh, Abdullah, shukran for that. And then Fatima sent us a message. She's got a poster there. Bidam Nafdika Ya Aqsa. And she's done it. I can see in her handwriting. She's
4: yes,
0: done
4: indeed.
0: It herself.
4: Yes, indeed.
0: And that's, yeah.
4: Lovely colors, yes.
0: The support
4: the
0: is there.
4: Colors of the day.
0: And then Fatima says, Assalamu alaikum. Salamat to Butafadil for today. And Abdulalim Abdullah for tomorrow. Ameen. Well, I think what we're going to do, Hakima, we're quickly going to go pay the bills. When we come back, we're going to link up with Mohammed Fasih Peterson and just to find out what the mood is and how things going at the march, inshallah, after this.
5: 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Hayran Yisa David's attorneys is an ex-employee of the Master of the High Court, has vast experience in finalization of deceased estates and dealing with the most complex estates. Easy accessible premises situated on the corner of Garfield and Alameen Roads, Claremont, off Imam Haroon Road near Kenilworth Center. 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
7: 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I, Sheikh Abdurrahman Alexander, hereby like to personally invite you to the VOC Golden Hour Luncheon on the 31st of October at Darul Islam School Hall as we celebrate the life and legacy of the late Haji Yusuf Fisher. 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

0: Well, time has gone to about 9:47 here on Saturday Live. And, of course, my colleague Mohammed Fasih Peterson is at the march. And, of course, the march starts at 10 o'clock. But let's get a sense from Mohammed Fasih. What is happening on that side, inshallah? Mohammed Fasih.
1: Ask the people to make way.
2: Walaikum salam, Mohammed Zain. Once again, walaikum salam to the listener. Yes, indeed. We're live from District 6, the start of the march, of course. As Mohammed Zain mentioned, will be happening from 10 o'clock onwards, but we're seeing a sea of red, green, white and black, the colors of the Palestinian flag represented in actual flags, in the clothing of people, in the posters, and of course that is what today is all about. It's about remembering the Palestinian cause, remembering the genocide that the international community has continued to maintain is being enacted in Gaza. Of course, today, Cape Townians, South Africans coming out. We also see some political parties. We see a civil society here all represented. The march will be getting underway in the next couple of minutes, leaving from District 6, leaving from the Muir Street or Zinatus Masjid out in District 6, all along towards Darling Street. From Darling Street, we'll be carrying on into Adley, and from Adley into Wales Street, inshallah. I mean, as you can hear in the background, announcements being made. The truck is being moved. That will be the lead vehicle for this march. There is obviously a call to people to make sure that they're orderly, to make sure that they obey their marshals, and of course to make sure that they don't impede anyone else in the city, who of course is just going about their business. But of course today, slated to be one, I would imagine, of the biggest marches, if not the biggest march in Cape Town. And of course, as we speak today, the International Day of Solidarity with Palestinians, we also recognize that this is not just happening in Cape Town, this is not just happening in South Africa, but across the world. There are marches, there are protests happening today in support of the Palestinian community. As you can hear the chanting happening, we're about to get underway soon. And of course, in the next hour, inshallah, I'll be bringing you another update. Shukran so much, Mohammed Zain.
0: Afwan wa alaikum salam wa rahmatullahi wa barakatuh. Shukran Mohammed Fasih. And of course on the other shows, Mohammed Fasih will also be touching base with the other shows to give them an update to where the march is going, etc. So yeah, shukran for that update. Well, that is the way it's all happening here on Saturday Live. Mohammed Fadil Tawfiq.
3: Sima Mohammed, yeah. I was married to Mohammed Siddiq. Yes.
0: Is it?
3: I'm a mistake, yeah.
0: Oh yes, is that
3: right? Fadil.
0: So Zairi came in here now. Zairi wanted to know the focus here, Janani, say happy birthday for you. When is your birthday? When was my birthday?
3: Yeah.
0: My birthday come not.
3: Hey, come not.
0: Hey, is toch in 3 weeks tijd, inshallah, the 22nd October.
3: Yes.
0: Dat op het donderdag aan. Instead van vraag questions, dat donderdag aan op Q&A.
3: Yes.
0: Can I say happy birthday met a question?
3: With a question.
0: Anyhow, so yeah. So inshallah, my birthday is on the 22nd. Auntie, let's just go here quickly. Fatima, slamat met de Fadl today. Okay, that one I read. And there's a happy birthday video wat Zulfa Inos voor gestuurd het, Fadl. Assalamu alaikum wa rahmatullahi wa barakatuh. Mohammed Zain, Abu Dafad, Mohammed Zain, slamat for your birthday. Ook kom blij, Jay Dwight still. Nee, het is al lekker te gezien. Ik kon nog die 22e, inshallah. Yasmina says, Assalamu alaikum, happy birthday to Abu Dafad as well. May the Almighty grant you lots of barakah and khair and keep up with entertaining the listeners of VOC, inshallah.
3: Amen.
0: I mean, enjoy the rest of your day. That comes from
3: beautiful.
0: Auntie Yasmina. Let go here with the Fadil. So yeah, but the Fadil's birthday, but they in your kleinse and a so a dag uit mekaar.
3: A dag uit mekaar, yes, a dag uit mekaar.
0: So jy is môre en hy is maandag.
3: En hy is maandag, yeah. No? Although his celebration will be today, inshallah, yeah.
0: Inshallah.
3: Yes, indeed.

0: it was great being here, Mohammed Zain. And obviously our hearts and minds is with those doing the big march. And we hope a great success on that side, sir.
1: Ja, Rahman?
0: Rahman? You know that if I give you a cue, you're going to fill up for me this. Yes, indeed.
1: And by Islamat Ali Patfan Wooster, say by Islamat for Buddha Fadim, Allah grant him Afia, Allahumma Ameen.
0: Ameen, Shukran. And thanks everyone for the messages.
1: Yeah, so you would like it for your Buddha?
0: Yeah, we'll do, sir.
1: You would like it. Does that mean you get to sleep late tomorrow, or?
0: No. I will, as before, you know, stay up after Fajr again, and so have my...
1: Oh, you make Fajr?
0: So,
1: you make Fajr?
0: Aye.
1: On time?
0: Well, we try, don't we?
1: I'm impressed for iemand wat in die dien gekom het. Little lang geleden, they op tijd.
0: Oh my word. Ja, mensen gaan je geloven.
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0: Amen.
1: 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Allah bless voor jou met al die lekker dingen van die dunia, inshallah. Allah stand vastig op die dien, inshallah.
0: Amen.
1: 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En ik weet, het is al lekker om nog zo een keer zijn vrouwtje te komen bij de Wobaitullah. Mag Allah dit bewaren.
0: Amen.
1: Mag Allah dit bewaren.
0: Amen.
1: Nee?
0: Yes, indeed. Oh, goodness. Wonderful, Mohammed Zain. Thanks again for that.
1: The camera said, may Allah grant you likewise.
0: May Allah grant you likewise, inshallah. You know, I'm so obedient, it's unreal.
1: And then, of course, I've got to do the most important. Happy birthday to you. Happy birthday to you. Happy birthday to Fadil Tofi. Happy birthday to you.
0: Well done. Hip, hip, hip. Hooray!
1: Hooray! Yes, Mr. Tofi. Well, of course, and also it was my nephew, Mujahid Majid, there in Goodwood Park. It was his birthday yesterday, 21, mashallah.
0: Mashallah.
1: So, Mujahid, may Allah protect and guide you. A young man with beautiful character. Allah grant you only the success and everything that's beautiful, inshallah. That's, of course, Mujahid Majid. It's his 21st birthday was yesterday. And that comes from all of us, all the Majids, and especially, of course, your cousins, Mahira and Zaina and Adam as well. Well, that's where we're going to leave it. There's nog a vinnige ene ingesqueezed daar, Buddha Fadil. It says, Assalamu alaikum from Faye. Rahmatullahi wa barakatuh. Mubarak to both of you guys. Shukr, happiest of birthdays. By your time, makasih. That's where we're going to leave it. We're going to play out with some beautiful sounds. And of course, we keep those theme with Palestine. And of course, we make dua that Allah grant that the march will be a beautiful success today. And shukran to all of those thousands of people that came out and supporting those march today to represent and just make a difference and show the people of Palestine that, you know, there's love in Cape Town, inshallah. All right. From myself, Mohammed Zain Majid.
0: And Fadil Tofi.
1: Until the next time, assalamu alaikum wa rahmatullahi wa barakatuh.

There's something about spring. The earth awakens. Colors return. What seemed dormant begins to bloom. Allah Most High says in Surah Al-Hadid, chapter 57, verse 17, "Know ye that Allah giveth life to the earth after its death. We have shown the signs plainly to you, that you may learn wisdom." And as Rabiul Thani arrives, it brings with it a season of renewal, a time for something within us to bloom too, a time to awaken our hearts, revive our faith, reconnect with the traditions that shaped us, and carry our heritage forward from the generations who came before us to the generations yet to come. Where roots run deep, faith continues to bloom. The Voice of the Cape, Rabiul Thani, 1448.

0: In your top stories this hour, Cape Town streets full with pro-Palestine demonstrators, and Ramaphosa regrets violence over asylum seekers.
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0: This is your 10 a.m. bulletin. Assalamu alaikum and good morning. The streets of Cape Town are filling up with demonstrators preparing to take part in the global mass march for Palestine this morning. Protesters have gathered in District 6 ahead of the march to Parliament, where they are expected to call for an end to the genocide. The demonstration comes amid concerns over the fragile ceasefire in Gaza and ongoing calls for lasting peace and unhindered humanitarian aid. In other news, the president has expressed regret over the violence during protests in Durban and Soweto.

0: Over the processing of asylum applications, 10 vehicles were burnt in Soweto and 14 in Durban on Thursday as protesters demonstrated against undocumented immigration and the acceptance of asylum applications. The protests followed a constitutional court ruling in July in a case brought by the Iskalabrini Center of Cape Town. Ramaphosa supports Home Affairs' decision to suspend the processing of asylum applications at its offices.
1: This is not a contempt of court. So that suspension is a good decision. It will calm down the feelings of many South Africans. And it also will tell those who wanted to take advantage of this that this is suspended. We're looking at the process of the full moving forward with this.
0: And lastly, COSATU has congratulated Justice Nambi Pillay on winning the Nobel Peace Prize. Pillay grew up in a working class family in Durban. She opened a legal practice in KZN in 1967 and became South Africa's first black female high court judge in 1995. COSATU's spokesperson Matthew Parks says the award recognizes her long work to defend human rights and the fight for injustice.
2: Following generations of struggle in South Africa, Justice Pillay has been a formidable voice for the victims of the 1994 genocide in Rwanda, and later the ongoing genocide in Gaza and the Palestinian territories, as well as her work as a former United Nations Human Rights Commissioner. This award is a bold stance in defiance of the international rule of law, justice, human rights, and compassion at a time when the world has witnessed some of the most brazen forms of genocide in Gaza.
0: The word will be at 12:36 in Cape Town this afternoon, and in a recap of your top stories, Cape Town streets full with pro-Palestine demonstrators, and Ramaphosa regrets violence over asylum applications. Well, that's the end of this bulletin. We are back later this afternoon with more news, inshallah. For VOC News, I am Rahima McLean.
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Assalamu alaikum wa rahmatullahi wa barakatuh. The time has gone 5 minutes after 10, and here with a recap of your janaza notices. It will be the janaza of Sherina van der Ross, age 53, formerly from Madge Court out in Manenberg, the mother of Shamila and Rushdin Moose. The address is 11 Typhoon Street out in Factoryton. Time of janaza will be this morning at 11 a.m. Salatul janaza will be performed at the Kensington Masjid. Thereafter, the mayat will be laid to rest at the Mowbray Maqbara. Your contact person at Shamila 064-346-4702 with regards to the janaza of Sherina van der Ross. Then it will be the janaza of Mehmet Muzaffar Effendi, better known as Jimmy. The address is 101 Grasmere Street out in Athlone. Time of janaza will be this afternoon at 12 p.m. Salatul janaza will be performed at home. Thereafter, the mayat will be laid to rest at the Mowbray Maqbara. Your contact person, that's Suleiman, 072-394-9236. Or 07-99-31-443. Then it will be the janaza of Salma Hashim from Susan Court out in Haderfeld. Time of the janaza will be at the Waqt of Dhuhr. The address is number 20 Ahmadda Crescent.

out in Haderfeld thereafter. The mayor will be laid to rest at the Mowbray Makbara. Your contact people, that's Nadia 082-866-5155 or Fairuz on 064-671-1663 with regards to the janazah of Salma Hassim, which will take place on the Waqt of Dhuhr. Salatul Janazah will be performed at the Haderfeld Masjid. Thereafter, the mayit will be laid to rest at the Mowbray Makbara. Inna lillahi wa inna ilayhi raji'un. Verily from Allah do we come, and verily unto Allah is our return. We make dua that the Almighty Allah grant the deceased Jannat of Firdaus and place sabr and contentment in the hearts of the family and friends. Ameen.

something about spring. The earth awakens. Colors return. What seemed dormant begins to bloom. Allah Most High says in Surah Al-Hadid, chapter 57, verse 17, "Know ye that Allah giveth life to the earth after its death. We have shown the signs plainly to you, that you may learn wisdom." And as Rabiul Thani arrives, it brings with it a season of renewal, a time for something within us to bloom too, a time to awaken our hearts, revive our faith, reconnect with the traditions that shaped us, and carry our heritage forward from the generations who came before us to the generations yet to come. Where roots run deep, faith continues to bloom. The Voice of the Cape, Rabiul Thani, 1448.

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2: 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It's Saturday, the 10th of October, 2026, corresponding to the 28th. Of Rabiul Thani, the year 1448. I'm your host, Hakima Solomon. I'll be in your company from now up until just before 1 p.m. today, inshallah. Do get to engage with us on that WhatsApp number. It's 0829-913-913. A jam-packed program lined up for you. Muhammad Laith Morton with me in studio. It's the big march happening today. It's taking place this morning in solidarity with Palestine.

0: Palestine from a local point of view, from a South African point of view. But in actual fact, there are people across the world who are commemorating this day. There are millions of people. A massive crowd is gathered. And of course, we'll be getting underway with the march in a very, very short time. But of course, just to put it in context, there's a sea of Palestinian colors represented in the clothing of people. We've seen cross-sections from various religious denominations. We've seen civil society, political parties, and the general public coming together, of course, with one purpose. And that, of course, is to call out what they see as a genocide happening in the lands of Palestine, in Gaza, in the West Bank. And of course also we've seen the international community over the last 3 years slowly pivot and recognize the atrocities, as they call it, in Palestine as being of a nature that they can call a genocide, that they can call it to some degree ethnic cleansing. Of course, the march, as I mentioned, will begin underway shortly. The truck is in place, the people are in place, and so very shortly we'll be moving on, carrying on through the CBD area, and they'll be making a stop at the City Hall, and thereafter they will be, of course, heading on to the legislative buildings in Wales Street to hand off the memorandum. That, of course, will be the conclusion of today's proceedings. We'll continue to bring you coverage. Our journalists are out here as well, we'll be bringing you a live broadcast as we get closer to that memorandum happening a little bit later on. But for now, Hakima, shukran so much. And of course, we'll be linking up later on the show.
1: Indeed. Shukran so much to you, Mohammed Fasif Peterson. He is indeed on the ground covering that story along with all of those journos. Just remember that it took and it started to take place at 10 a.m. this morning, so you're definitely not late. Starting point is at Muir Street Masjid. That is out in District 6. And the route is to the Provincial Parliament, which is out in Wells Street, Cape Town. So just a bit later on, we will be linking up with Odwa as well as Rahima, who will be covering the story. But as we continue with Mid-Morning Medley, have you ever found yourself wondering, Ya Allah, when will it be my turn? Maybe you're watching people around you reach milestones that you have been praying for, whether it be your marriage, career, opportunities, or simply the life that you imagined for yourself. And sometimes the waiting can make you question whether what you're hoping for will ever happen or come your way. But there is a beautiful reminder in our deen. What Allah has written for you will never pass you by. You don't have to chase what was never meant for you, and you don't have to fear losing what Allah has destined for you. Today we get to cover Dr. Rania Awad, and she gets to remind us to let go of that constant anxiety over what is meant to be ours and to place our trust fully in Allah's timing.
2: Ukhti al-Aziza, dearest Muslim sister, what is meant for you will reach you, and what isn't, never will. 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And in the heavens is your provision and whatever you are promised. So today, let's talk about barakah, the blessing that transforms little into plenty, and how you can walk your financial path with spiritual grounding, wisdom, and purpose. Too often, women are taught that financial matters are for others to handle, husbands, fathers, advisors. But the Prophet ﷺ married Sayyidah Khadija radiallahu anha, a businesswoman whose financial acumen funded the early da'wah. She negotiated, invested, employed others, and the Prophet ﷺ never took that away from her. Today, seeking financial literacy is a form of worship because it allows you to earn halal income with integrity, provide for yourself and your family with dignity, give sadaqah

0: 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It encourages empowerment through halal means. وَبَتَغِي فِيمَا آتَاكَ اللَّهُ الدَّارَ الْآخِرَةِ وَلَا تَنْسَ نَصِيبَكَ مِنَ الدُّنْيَا. Seek through what Allah has given you the hereafter, but do not forget your share of this world. Let's talk about diversification, something any good financial advisor will tell you. But Islam has had this long before Wall Street. The Prophet ﷺ taught us to diversify even in charity. اتقوا النار ولو بشق تمرة. Protect yourself from the fire even with half of a date. Give in big ways and small. Give to orphans, widows, students, masajid, neighbors, refugees, incarcerated brothers and sisters, local and global efforts. Give publicly when it inspires others, and give privately when it's just between you and Allah. Having multiple income streams gives you options. It relieves stress, and it gives you more to give from and more ways to live with purpose. Sometimes, barakah isn't about how much you earn, but how far it stretches. وَمَنْ يَتَّقِ اللَّهَ يَجْعَلْ لَهُ مَخْرَجًا وَيَرْزُقُهُ مِنْ حَيْثُ لَا يَحْتَسِبُ. Whoever is mindful of Allah, He will make a way out for them and provide them from where they don't expect. Taqwa brings rizq from unexpected places. Sometimes barakah is a delay that protects you, a job you didn't apply for, a small paycheck that covers everything, an act of sadaqah that protects your children years later. 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My Lord, I am in desperate need of whatever good you have sent down to me. وَعَلَى اللَّهِ فَلْيَتَوَكَّلِ الْمُؤْمِنُونَ. So let the believers place their trust in Allah. Ya Allah, enrich our lives with halal rizq, with barakah in every breath, and with hearts that give for your sake.
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0: It is indeed happening. And remember that all of, well, Voice of the Cape's team is out in full swing for that march that is taking place today. It started at 10 o'clock this morning. The starting point is Muir Street Masjid out in District 6. And we'll obviously be covering that story throughout our program, which is the mid-morning medley. But shifting a little focus, let's speak about Restart a Heart CPR course. Now, October is a month where we get to encourage to pay a little more attention to our heart health. We hear a lot about eating well, exercising, managing some of our stress, which we are trying to on a daily, and knowing the warning signs of a heart attack. But there's another side to heart health that we don't always talk about. What happens when someone's heart suddenly stops? Imagine you're at home, or you're at work, or even in a shopping center, or just walking down the street and someone in front of you suddenly collapses. They're unconscious, they are not breathing normally, and then you get to realize that they could be in cardiac arrest. What would you do? Would you panic? Would you wait for an ambulance? Would you have the knowledge and the confidence to step in and potentially help that person until emergency medical help arrives? Now today we are talking about Restart a Heart, understanding cardiac arrest, CPR, and why learning these skills could potentially mean the difference between life and death. To tell us more, Craig Hartley, welcome back, Director of Training for St. John South Africa. It's good to have you back. How are you?
1: Good morning, Hakima, and good morning to the listeners. I'm well, and thank you for giving us some airtime to talk about this important subject.
0: Very important. I'm like, I'll probably be the one that panics, but I don't want to panic. So you are going to be able to speak about it and obviously get us to realize that these things happen on a norm.
1: Absolutely. And, you know, it's important to know what to do. And if you don't, you know, it can even be worse for you, you know, psychologically and whatever, because what if you could have learned?
0: True.
1: You could have learned and you didn't, you know?
0: Now, let's go back. What is cardiac arrest and how is cardiac arrest different from a heart attack? I always thought cardiac arrest is the same as a heart attack, but clearly not.
1: No, it's not. So the word arrest means stop. Okay. So cardiac arrest is when the heart has totally stopped performing its function. Now, we all know that the heart's function is to pump blood

0: around the body, you know, to get circulation going and to feed that vital organs so that we can live and walk and be active. So cardiac arrest is when the heart has totally stopped its function. And so there's no circulation happening, you know.
1: No rhythm, nothing.
0: Okay. So a heart attack is different in the sense that the heart is a muscle, right?
1: Mm.
0: And every muscle requires oxygen. Now, on the heart, we have what we call the coronary arteries. And when we eat a lot of junk food and we eat a lot of stuff that is fatty and all that, you know, fatty deposits, they go and sit in those coronary arteries and they start to block them up. You know, those people with high cholesterol, you know, that's why they warn you, cholesterol is one of those dangerous things that you need to control. So a heart attack happens when your coronary arteries are blocked and totally blocked. And then the heart doesn't get fed with oxygen. So now you can obviously see that if the heart doesn't get fed with oxygen, it can't fulfill its function.
1: Mm.
0: And one of the outcomes could also be that the person goes into cardiac arrest, but it doesn't always happen. You know, the person with a heart attack will go into, you know, will have extreme pain in the chest, for example, you know, spreading up to the jaw and maybe down the arm. Sometimes both arms, you know, and it's very excruciating, that pain, you know, and that can lead to cardiac arrest, but it's not, the two is not the same.
1: Okay, I got to figure out that cardiac arrest stops the heart from beating.
0: Yeah.
1: With a heart attack, you get that pain.
0: Yeah.
1: The pain that you cannot handle, the pain that is there.
0: It's there, yes.
1: Okay, with you. What are conditions or circumstances that can suddenly cause the heart to stop?
0: Well, basically, it's different. You know, it's different for adults. You know, with adults, you know, over time we build up those fatty plaques in the coronary arteries, and it can cause the heart to stop. But there are other things as well. You know, for example, if you go and touch an electric circuit, you know, we call it electrocution.
1: Mm.
0: That can stop your heart as well, you know. And if one thinks about it, you know, in your house, in your kiddies, they there's potential for them to go touch that electric circuit.
1: Mm.
0: And, you know, their heart can go and, you know, go into cardiac. They can go into cardiac arrest.
1: Wow.
0: All right. And, you know, with kiddies, you know, normally the reason for cardiac arrest is actually due to respiratory problems. You know, things such as asphyxia, where there's a shortage of oxygen intake, or, you know, anaphylaxis, where maybe a bee sting or whatever, eventually leading to the heart being deprived of oxygen. So in children, it's normally respiratory problems that causes cardiac arrest. Whereas in adults, you know, that's normally chronic. It's normally, you know, the person we talk about angina, right? The person could
1: heard
0: have
1: of that.
0: Yeah, the person could have a built up of fatty plaque, and you know, less oxygen goes through the coronary arteries. And that can lead to a total blockage, which is then what we call a heart attack.
1: Okay, we are going to quickly just have to speak to Odwa, which is on the grounds and covering the marsh. Craig, we are just going to quickly just place you on hold just for a moment. And then we are just going to link up with Odwa. Odwa?
2: Hi, Abraham, how are you?
1: Okay, you can go ahead and tell us what is happening.
2: All right. Okay. So what is happening right now? Thousands of the Free Palestine are making their way now to the authorities. Currently, they're at the corner of Tilling Street and in Hanover Road. Including thousands of them. And earlier when I got here, I saw about five guys riding a motorcycle, a bike. They were making noise, and they had their Palestine flag on them. And indeed, it was a joyous moment for me to witness, you know. And it says that indeed the Palestine people will be free. So now the flag is here at the Hanover Road, and many people are making their way and in thousands, and also various political parties are here to support the Free Palestine March.
1: Odwa, we will be linking up with you guys just a bit later on. And then just get to those news that you guys are covering on the ground. Thank you so much. And that is indeed the Voice of the Cape team. They are broadcasting alongside that big march

0: that is happening today, and we will be crossing just a bit later on to Rahima, who will be on the grounds covering the story. But coming back to Craig Hartley, director of training for St. John's South Africa, speaking about restart a heart. And for me, first I thought, what is stopping the heart? And looking at the fatty acids and fatty foods that we are eating, the high in cholesterol, we kind of have a buildup. And this is so important because, you know, when you hit your teen years, you don't worry what you eat. You're eating those Gatsby's, you're constantly making those hot fries, and I'm taking it from myself, only to have a buildup. So when you reach the age of 40, we get to hear these things on a daily. Somebody got a heart attack at the age of 40, 41, and you wonder for yourself, Nima tai manasi oti, he's young.
1: Yeah.
0: But then we forget we never made those lifestyle changes.
2: Yeah, so this is the thing. I mean, you know, education is important, you know, specifically from a young age. And at the end of the day, if you look after your heart, you know, if you eat the right food, if you, you know, you can prolong your life, you know. But, you know, we all go off the path and we eat those Gatsby's.
0: We have those cheat days.
2: Yes. but it does build up and it can give you problems. Okay, so when it comes to adults, it's normally, you know, the heart, you know, with that buildup of fats and all that, you know, it's put strain on the heart, you know, and you develop heart disease, you know, at the end of the day, and that can lead to a heart attack, and eventually you can go into cardiac arrest.
0: Yeah. Now, let's go back to cardiac arrest. How can cardiac arrest or heart attacks present differently in children? We spoke about this just now. You said, and you made the comparison and difference, looking at young adults and older people. And are there any warning signs that we should be paying attention to?
2: So with children, like I said earlier on, it's normally a problem with your, you know, with respiration, you know, which leads to cardiac arrest. But if you look at signs in children, normally with children, it develops gradually, you know, so you will have a breathing problem, which then develops, and, you know, the person can have fast breathing, grunting, you know, what we call nasal flaring, and then slow gasps after that. You know, and the heart slows down because it gets less and less oxygen, you know, so it slows down, and you will see the person becomes pale, you know, grayish in the face, and eventually the child will not be alert, you know, you know, and cyanosis can develop, you know, in the corners of the mouth and the lips and all that.
0: Okay.
2: And as that develops, you know, the person, you know, the heart slows down and slows down, and eventually it will stop if you don't intervene. You know, so it's important that the difference between in adults and in children is that in children it happens often due to respiratory problems, you know, and also it can happen to your child on the sports field. You know, if, for example, he didn't, you know, he doesn't exercise or whatever, and he plays sport and so on. It does happen, you know, that on the sports field, you know, the person, the child can get into trouble. But it's normally respiratory problems that cause it.
0: Respiratory problems, let's speak about it. Oh, well, you guys are using the medical terms. I'm looking at it from, what is respiratory? Is it my lungs? Is it my asthma?
2: Okay. So let's break that down. So respiratory is anything to do with your breathing, you know?
0: Okay.
2: So if your breathing gets interrupted through, you know, through lots of different causes. I mean, like I said to you earlier on, a child could be stung by a bee, for example, and the airway passages then closes down, you know. And that we call anaphylaxis, you know, it's an allergic reaction.
0: Okay.
2: You know, if a child gets as severe asthma, for example, you know, croup and all those kinds of things, you know, those children, the problems that children encounter as they grow up, that can cause, you know, respiratory problems, and those are respiratory problems. You know, bronchitis, you know, can be developed. So your child has had the flu, for example.
0: Yes, that's very common.
2: And it develops into bronchitis, and then pneumonia, and then the child has breathing problems, and that can lead to cardiac arrest.
0: Restart a heart. I have Craig Hartley in studio with me, director of training for St. John South Africa, speaking to us about a cardiac arrest as well as heart attacks, but also touching, and we're going to be speaking about the CPR courses that they do have available. If you do have any questions relating or pertaining to the specific subject,

0: subject or matter, you can, however, WhatsApp us on 0829-913-913. We quickly need to pay some bills. When we come back, we will continue.
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1: Welcome back. It's 10:42 on the Mid-Morning Medley. I have in studio with me Craig Hartley, the Director of Training for St. John South Africa. And we're starting to speak about Restart a Heart, CPR, when your heart stopped. What do you do? Would you panic? Would you wait for an ambulance? Or would you have the knowledge and confidence to step in and potentially help keep that person alive until emergency medical help arrives? Coming back to you, Craig, we spoke about the difference when it comes to children and obviously speaking about those flus, the coughs, the pneumonia, all of those things. We kind of sometimes just think, you know what, I'm just taking the child back to doctor and we get another course of antibiotic. But there are those warning signs like you've made mention of. Now, I want to actually speak about the CPR, and this for me is very important. Speak to us about CPR courses that you guys have, and what are the important differences when responding to a baby or a child compared with an adult?
2: So in terms of the CPR courses, I think what is important to note is that on the 16th of October, it's World Restart a Heart Day. Okay, that's where everybody in the world that teaches CPR and that has got healthcare at heart, they focus on making sure that the public knows how to do CPR. Okay, so we've joined that fold. We're part of the Resuscitation Council of Southern Africa, we remember. And so we do our bit in terms of that. So what we are offering is, that between the 16th of October to the 15th of December, so you can see it's 2 months. We're focusing on it for 2 months. We want to train as many people as possible in CPR. And again, as our special for Women's Day, if you remember,

0: I remembered we spoke about this.
1: Again, like that, we're going to be offering and catering for people that also work. So what we're doing is we want to offer this course, these courses, you know, on a Friday and a Saturday, for example, in Saturday morning. So this time, the focus will be on CPR. Okay, and it will be child, infant, and adult CPR. Mm. Okay, and we will also teach them how to use what we call an automated external defibrillator. Okay, this is for short an AED.
0: Okay,
1: so we teach CPR and AED, and that will be part of the course. You can appreciate that when a person goes into cardiac arrest, so the heart is not functioning, but it doesn't mean that there's no activity there in the heart. Okay, because the heart has got an electric system as well. Okay, so normally when you teach people CPR, the important thing is that although they are doing CPR, one of the most important things is that they need to get the advanced medical support coming already while they're performing CPR. Because CPR and performing CPR is all about time. Restarting that heart is all about the time.
0: That is what I want to find out, the time.
1: Yeah. So the longer you take to start CPR, the less the chance of a good outcome.
0: Mm.
1: So for every minute that goes by, you lose, the viability goes down by about 10%.
0: Mm.
1: You see what I'm saying?
0: Mm.
1: So you need to, when you have determined that there is cardiac arrest present, you need to start with CPR. And that's the urgency. That's what we want to get across to the public, you know? So it's important to know CPR first and foremost. You can't stand there and wonder, ooh, what must I do now? Mm. It needs to come, you know? And you need to intervene and you need to start your process of CPR. So we're offering CPR on Fridays and Saturdays. And, you know, by the way, we offer CPR as part of all of our courses, you know, first aid courses, that is.
0: Okay.
1: And the special is running between, like I said, between the 16th of October till the 15th of December.
0: Mm-hmm.
1: And we're offering the course at 195 Rand per person.
0: Wow.
1: Okay. And it's a 2-hour course.
0: Mm.
1: Okay. And if you come to the course, we also give you a little pouch with a CPR mouthpiece and gloves in there. You know, that's your takeaway, you know. And we can even, we will even give them a little certificate which says that they have completed a course in child, infant, and adult CPR. Okay.
0: Age restrictions?
1: Well, basically, we're saying that you can come and learn CPR when you are 8, 9, 10 years old as already.
0: Love it.
1: You know, because what we will do is we will teach you what to do. And, you know, obviously, you know, the question is always at what age is it appropriate? You know, I think the more people we can teach, the better. But obviously, you know, it's for the parents to discern, you know, if they want their kids and, you know, to take part in.
0: Somebody must know it in the house.
1: Yeah.
0: That's it.
1: Yeah.
0: Now,
1: absolutely.
0: Looking back, you know, a lot of people are afraid to perform CPR because they think, what if I hurt the person? Or how important is it to act that quickly rather than to stand back and wait for the emergency medical team to come out?
1: So first and foremost, I think three key steps to teach people is to act fast and get help. You know, so in other words, don't just stand there and freeze. Actually send somebody to call for help. Or if you have your cell phone, you know, you're on your cell phone 112. And while you're there, okay, next step is you're going to, so you're summoning help. Next step, you're going to act and you're going to make sure that it's safe, you know, your hazard spot. You're going to determine responsiveness, no response. You're going to check quickly. Not more than 10 seconds. You're going to check if there's breathing and a pulse, you know. And then you're going to start CPR. And we start with chest compressions. It's going to be 30 compressions and 2 ventilations. And the nice thing is, the layperson in the street, it's 30 compressions, 2 ventilations, whether you are an infant, a child, or an adult. You only need to vary the amount of pressure that you put on the chest. And also, for an infant, it's one hand, according to the International Liaison Committee for Resuscitation. It's one hand on the chest if you're an infant, and 2 hands for a child and 2 hands for an adult. So child and adult is more or less the same. And what is a child, you might ask?
0: Yeah.
1: Okay. So if you say a child, it's we're talking about the ages of 1 to 8. You know.
0: Okay.
1: That's a child, and an adult is, we call it post puberty, but after 8 years old, more or less.

0: Depending on the person's size, I mean, you obviously look at that, and an infant is below 1 year old.
1: Mm.
0: Okay.
1: Let's talk about rib fractures, because rib fractures is one of those big things. It occurs in about 30% to 70%, and up to 85% in older adults. Now, yeah. This happens specifically looking at CPR cases. If you hear or feel something crack while performing CPR, should you stop?
0: No. I think what is important is that you are artificially, you know, you are artificially circulating blood through chest compressions, and you are blowing in the person's mouth to get oxygen or air into the lungs.
1: Yeah.
0: Okay. I think what you should do is actually just make sure that you're pressing on the right spot. You know, because often when you do it wrong, when you don't know where to put the pressure, you know, that's the first thing that happens. You know, you break ribs. So the correct positioning is right, but you do not stop. I think the important thing is to go on until medical help arrives, until you are so totally exhausted that you can't. You know, I mean, you know, your safety first. We always say, you know, so CPR important. Get medical help as fast as you can.
1: And that's step one?
0: That's step one. Step two, start CPR. You know, get onto the chest, you know, after you've determined there's cardiac arrest. And then make sure that if you are in a public spot that you call for the AED. You know, there is AEDs at the airport, for example. There's AEDs in some of the shopping malls.
1: Yeah, so
0: I think help is important and get them there. But you continue with CPR because you are keeping the person alive.
1: Indeed, I have Craig Hartley, the director of training for St. John, South Africa. If you have any questions, 0829-913-913. We're going to pay some bills when we come back. I see quite a few of those questions coming through. And the man's definitely in the studio, so please ask your questions and get that first aid training sorted, because they do have a special that is running, and that is from the 16th. Is it from the 16th of October?
0: October, yes.
1: Up until the 15th of December. Well, I actually just want to touch base. You said something of it cost you 195 rand.
0: Yeah.
1: And it's for 2 hours.
0: That's for 2 hours, and it's child, infant, adult. We teach you CPR and, you know, how to incorporate the AED with that, you know, when, if it's available. If it's not available, you continue CPR until the medical, you know, medical help arrives.
1: Indeed, that is what we need, at least one person in the family to attend these type of courses, because when, and this is when something happens, and it always happens at the wrong time, the wrong place, you will be able to assist.
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2: Welcome back. It's 10:54 on your favorite community radio station. It's mid-morning medley. I have Craig Hartley with me, Director of Training for St. John, South Africa. Quickly looking at our WhatsApps that came through, it says, Assalamu alaikum. Can I have the details, Kanala? Shukran for an informative program. This is specifically looking at what the special is, and that's the 195 for 2 hours. Yeah. So we maybe just need to give those contact numbers. I'm also going to leave it at the receptionist and Zaidu is standing by, and also if you would want that contact numbers, I can WhatsApp it to you. The other question, it says, please explain why is it important to turn the patient on the side with regards to breathing before resuscitation?
3: Okay, so depending on what has happened. Now, obviously, if you're going to see fluid in the person's airway, you know,
2: what are we talking about? Fluid? Is it water?
3: So if a person is unconscious, what happens is all your muscles basically relaxes, and actually the muscle that leads into your stomach also relaxes, and so there could be fluids that flows out because the person is lying on their back. And if you arrive there and the person is lying on their back and there is fluids in their mouth, you know, like vomit and stuff like that. And you know, even if it's blood or whatever, you turn the patient on their side and you clear the fluid first. But important to bring them back, because you do CPR while the person's lying on a firm, flat surface. We don't do CPR on a bed. Okay, that's important.
2: So you have to take the patient off the bed.
3: Firm, flat surface. Always important. Otherwise, the compressions is not going to be effective.
2: Now, you know what comes to mind? There are people who might hesitate to assist a stranger. This would be one of those questions. What if I hurt them further? What if the family blames me, or obviously try to sue me? What legal protection exists in South Africa for someone who provides emergency assistance in good faith?
3: Right. So what we have is the Good Samaritan Act. Okay. So in other words, you're not paid to do it, but you stepped in. And when you stepped in, you acted as a reasonable person. You know, in other words, any reasonable person that would have been there would have done the same. You know, I mean, you're not going to be maliciously do something wrong, you know. So you are protected by the Good Samaritan Act, you know, and we teach it in first aid. You know, we tell you as a first aider. But it's a bit different if you are employed to do that specific task.
2: Yeah. You know, if that's my job.
3: If that's your job. Yes, because then the expectation is that you would know your job, you know.
2: With you.
3: And that you are trained to do your job.
2: I just have two more minutes. If someone's listening to you right now, CPR training, what would you say to them about why they need to learn the skill, and why is it so important?
3: So CPR is a life skill, believe it or not. I mean, it is our responsibility to intervene when something is wrong. You know, I mean, so many times people just walk by and do nothing. Yeah. But it's important to intervene, because that's how we live the spirit of Ubuntu. You know, I'm here because of you. And we actually make sure that we as South Africans, we are living our lives for each other. I mean, that's the essence of it. So we learn CPR the correct way, you know, and make sure that it's a reputable place that you learn CPR at. And imagine, you know, you have a loved one that's in cardiac arrest, and you hesitated, or you did not.

0: CPR at. And imagine, you know, you have a loved one that's in cardiac arrest and you hesitated or you did not learn CPR.
1: Correct.
0: Okay. I mean, you're going to feel worse off afterwards because you're going to always ask yourself.
1: Now, if you could leave every person listening with just one piece of advice and something that they should remember if they ever find themselves next to someone in cardiac arrest, what would it be?
0: Three things. Act fast. Okay. Get help. Okay. Start CPR. Okay. Compressions, ventilations. 30 compressions, 2 ventilations. And when you're pressing on that chest, it's at least 1/3 of the chest width that you need to go down on.
1: Mm.
0: Press on the right spot, in the middle of the chest, on the breastbone. And that's it. And make sure that help is on its way, you know?
1: Mm. That help is very important because the minute something happens, you go blank.
0: Absolutely.
1: Like literally.
0: It's always good to have a buddy also, eh?
1: Yeah.
0: So shout for help in the house.
1: Yeah.
0: Send that person
1: to help.
0: Call or call from your cell phone, you know?
1: Okay, Craig, contact numbers. People are haunting me on the WhatsApp number asking, please send details.
0: Okay, so details. We have 3 offices in the Western Cape. One in Woodstock, one in Fishhook, and one in Somerset West. But I'm going to give you one number.
1: Sure.
0: So that we will direct those calls. Okay, so the number is
1: 021-461-8420.
0: 021-461-8420.
1: Just explain quickly those classes, when it's happening, when does it start, all of those days, times, and all of those fancy things.
0: Yeah, I think what is important is people must realize that they must book, okay? And they can't just arrive because we're going to schedule the courses on the amounts of people that we have.
1: Mm-hmm.
0: So we want to start this week, coming Friday, the 16th and the 17th, but it will be every Friday, Saturday thereafter. But it will only happen if we have enough people that's scheduled, you know? We want to also plan the activities and all that.
1: How many people do you guys normally cater for per class?
0: Normally, if people come, we would want at least 8 people, you know, per class.
1: Love it.
0: And, I mean, that's a nice workable group.
1: Mm.
0: But we'll take up to 20 in the class, not more than 20. And we'll bring a co-facilitator as well.
1: Mm.
0: But we want you to actually get hands on to the dolls, you know. So you come there, you're going to do it on the dolls that we have, you know.
1: Mm.
0: We've got simulation dolls.
1: Mm.
0: We call them Annies. Okay?
1: That's the dolls that look like those patients in real life.
0: But a funny story about those dolls.
1: Yeah.
0: Do you know that the Annie doll is made of a replica of a person that they found in a river in England? And by the way, do you know that song that Michael Jackson sings? Annie, are you okay? So Michael Jackson actually learned CPR.
1: Oh my.
0: And with that knowledge incorporated into that song.
1: You know? I need to
0: Annie,
1: come
0: are
1: and
0: you
1: meet
0: okay?
1: Annie.
0: Are you okay, Annie? You know? So Annie is a famous person.
1: Definitely.
0: You know? And that was a real face. I kid you not.
1: Oh, my. I'm definitely coming to meet Annie.
0: Yes.
1: Definitely. Craig Hartley, Director of Training for St. John, South Africa. Big, big thank you to you once again for joining me in studio and sharing your knowledge. It is so vital, so important to educate our community as well as our children, because sometimes we think, you know what? My child is too young to learn this. Your child's not too young. Yeah, like you made mention of it.
0: Yeah, I just wanted to add in that, by the way, on the 8th of October is World Sight Day.
1: Okay.
0: And I wanted to say that we also run eye clinics, right? In all 3 of those centers.
1: Mm.
0: So there's a massive discount of 55% off your spectacles if you come and test your eyes and have your specs made. So the 8th of October, but we're running the special also, you know, right up until December.
1: I'm definitely going to speak about that just after the break, but may you be rewarded abundantly for the work that you do, saving lives and continue to impact those people that need your knowledge, and have a beautiful Saturday further.
0: Fantastic. Thank you for having me, Hakima.
1: It's only a pleasure. You need to come back.
0: I will just invite me and we can talk about all sorts of other things.
1: Definitely. Thank you so much to you. That is Craig Hartley, the Director of Training for St. John, South Africa.

Assalamu alaikum wa rahmatullahi wa barakatuh. The time has gone 4 minutes after 11, and you're with AD Cap off your janaza notices. It is currently the janaza of Shirina Fun Duras, age 53, formerly from Maj Court, Manenberg, the mother of Shamila and Rushdin Moose. The address is 11 Typhoon Street out in Factoryton. Time janaza is happening at 11 a.m. Salatul janaza will be performed at the Kensington Masjid. Thereafter, the mayat will be laid to rest at the Mowbray Maqbara. Your contact person for more information, that's Shamila, 064-346-4702. It will be the janaza of Mehmet Muzaffar Effendi, better known as Jimmy. The address is number 101 Grassmere Street out in Athlone. Time of janaza will be at 12 p.m. Salatul janaza will be performed at home. Thereafter, the mayat will be laid to rest at the Mowbray Maqbara. Your contact person, that's Suleiman, 072-394-9236 or 07-993-1443. Then it will be the janaza of Salma Hassim from Susan Court, Haderfal. The current address is number 20 Amatola Crescent, and that's out in Haderfal. Time of janaza will be on the Waqt of Dhuhr. Salatul janaza will be performed at the Haderfal Masjid. Thereafter, the mayat will be laid to rest at the Mowbray Maqbara. Your contact people, that's Nadia 082-866-5155. Or Fairuz on 064-6711-63. Inna lillahi wa inna ilayhi rajoon. Bismillah.

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0: 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Rahima McLean standing by to bring us what is happening in the streets of Cape Town. Assalamu alaikum, Rahima.
1: Wa alaikum salam, Hakim, how are you?
0: Good, Alhamdulillah. I saw you for a moment in studio and off you went. What is happening?
1: And off I went because I could not miss one of the biggest marches in Cape Town for the people of Gaza and Palestine. We are almost at Parliament. I'm not sure if you can hear the noises in the background. Currently finding myself in the crowd. Alhamdulillah, there's such a great turnout. I won't tell you exactly how much numbers, but there's probably hundreds of our community coming out to support, you know, the call for and always a free Palestine. Yeah, and like I mentioned to you, this week also marks the third anniversary of October 7th. There's people marching today currently all over the world, around 60 countries that have taken on this global march pledge to stand up for a free Palestine. There's a lot happening. Currently, I'm seeing Sheikh Ibrahim Gabriel as the mic on the track, and he's currently addressing the crowd as we make our way to the provincial parliament. We are almost there. People have come out in the heat, Hakima, very shows you.
0: I love the sound of it. Unfortunately, I have to be in studio and you guys are out doing your thing. So, you guys are heading to Parliament soon?
1: We are heading to Parliament soon, that's correct. Obviously, to make a statement asking for our government support in the form of free Palestine, like we do on a daily basis, and hopefully there will be a memorandum of demands being handed over to, you know, the representatives of the it's getting actually quite loud now, as you can hear the sound. I'm absolutely loving the support and just seeing so many people, you know, here to stand up for the free Palestine.
0: Indeed. Shukran so much to you, Rahima. We are going to be having those live link up with you guys just after, I think it's after 12 as well. So you guys are going to get yourselves ready and get the entire story and just bring it back to the Voice of the Cape live to our listeners. Shukran so much to you. All of the best on your side.
1: Wa alaikum salam.

wa rahmatullahi wa barakatuh. That is Rahima on the ground, and they are heading to Parliament. Indeed, 200 cities, one global day of action. It is happening today. Cape Town to take the streets for Global Day of Action for Palestine. It started this morning at 10 a.m. and it was starting. The starting point was Muir Street, and they're heading to the provincial Parliament out in Well Street, Cape Town.

0: it could be che, whatever, and on the side. But I think I'm doing good for now. Craig Hartley, that was in studio with us just a bit, a few minutes ago, director of training for St. John, South Africa. Remember that you have to contact the Woodstock offices and book yourself and your children to get that first aid training going for 195 Rand for 2 hours. If you have missed that contact number, it is 021-461-8420. That's 021-461-8420. Remember that that special is going to be running from the 16th of October up until the 15th of December. And this is very important. Somebody in the house needs to know how to save a life. Somebody needs to have the CPR training. Sometimes we take for granted, but you know what? When life happens, you don't know what to do in that moment. So get yourself equipped as well as your family. 021-461-8420. If you have missed that contact number, my WhatsApp, it's 0829-913-913. Also, just going back to St. John and staying with St. John. It is proudly for South Africa. They are having the World Sight Day. And that is happening. Well, there is this thing that says love your eyes to celebrate World Sight Day. Book an appointment at any St. John Eye Clinic and receive up to 55% off your spectacles. The offer is valid from the 8th of October up until the 31st of October 2026. 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And if you would like to have some more information, www.stjohn.org.za. But also, if you have, if you're anywhere in Cape Town, 021-461-8420. That is World Sight Day. You know what? If you never had any problems with your eyes, please at least get it tested once a year. I've never had any problems with my eyes, but for some odd reason, all of a sudden, I am wearing spectacles. So, love your eyes, get to look after your body, and then obviously St. John is here to assist you with up to 55% off your spectacles. Offer valid from the 8th to the 31st of October 2026. Then also quite a few things that is happening with Voice of the Cape. 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It's big news. Come and join us at our Golden Hour Luncheon. It is taking place on the 31st of October at Darul Islam. 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Or if you would like to have more information, and that's 0829-913-913.
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4: 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This is the voice of the Cape. Mid-morning medley. Your

One of my feel-good tracks, it is 23 minutes after 11 on the mid-morning medley. We are going to be in your company up until 1 o'clock today, inshallah. And staying with the heart, we will be welcoming our guest, and that is Maalima Fatima Jassim, in the next few minutes. But also staying with the heart, we were speaking this morning and we had the clip of Dr. Rania Awad, who reminds us that powerful message that what is written for you will never miss you. Sometimes we are so fixated about, Ya Allah, when will it be my turn? Maybe you're watching people around you compare your life, the milestones that they've reached, and

that you haven't reached yet. Something that you have been praying for, but just never got to you as yet. Whether it be you seeking marriage, career opportunities, or simply the life that you get to imagine for yourself. And sometimes the waiting can make you question whether what you are hoping for will ever happen. But there is a beautiful reminder, and that is specifically looking at our deen, that what Allah has written for you will never pass you. You don't have to chase what is not meant for you, and you don't have to fear losing what Allah has destined for you, because you know what, that beautiful reminder yet again coming through strongly. You need to let go of the constant anxiety over what is not meant for you, and also place your trust in Allah. And with that, I'm leaving you with that words, that what is written for you will not miss you. Sometimes we just, you know what, we just think, why am I still stuck? Why am I still feeling that my du'as is not being accepted? But then when it happens, we sometimes forget to say, Alhamdulillah, this is something that I've prayed for. Also, just after Dr. Rania Awad, we got to speak to Craig Hartley, who's the director of training for St. John, South Africa. And he was speaking about Restart a Heart and understanding cardiac arrest and also CPR programs that is very important for our households. And why learning this specific skill could potentially mean the difference, or that is basically between life and death. And sometimes we feel that we are going to phone the ambulance and we are going to wait, while I think in those many moments that feels like hours, you could have maybe assisted. So if you would want to equip yourself or somebody in your family, and then please reach out to the Hoodstock offices, and that contact number is 021-461-8420. And that's 021-461-8420. Just after 12, inshallah, we will be linking up with our team that is out there doing their bit and obviously covering the story of what is happening on the grounds of the Palestinian march that is taking place today. Now, also just one of those reads that I got from my producer. It says, Cape Town to take the streets for Global Day of Action for Palestine. Now, Cape Town, South Africa, on Saturday, which is today, they will be taking to the streets as part of a Global Day for Action for Palestine. Never knew, but 200 cities, one global day of action. After more than 1,000 days of genocide in Gaza, Palestinians have endured killing on a devastating scale, mass displacements and destruction of homes, hospitals, schools, and entire communities. Now, as of the 26th of September, Gaza's health ministry confirmed that 74,016 people have been murdered, with 175,068 wounded in attacks. This devastation cannot be separated from the decades that preceded it, decades of occupation, dispossession, forced displacement, ethnic cleansing, and the systematic destruction of Palestinian life and land. The ceasefire has not stopped the killing. It has not ended the devastation, the displacement, or the humanitarian catastrophe in Gaza. A ceasefire cannot become a ceasefire on our voices. Palestine cannot be allowed to disappear from our streets, our voices, or our public consciousness, or the political agenda, simply because international attention has shifted. Now today, the world will once again, and they did, in their forces, raise their voices for Palestine. Across cities, borders, and continents, people will once again take the streets with one demand. They want accountability, justice, and an end to the genocide. Cape Town must be amongst them. We call on families, communities, faith leaders, workers, students, and every person of conscience to come

out, which you guys have done. Stand together and be counted. Our team is on the ground and they are currently and walking towards the provincial parliament, and that is out in Wells Street, Cape Town.

bringing it back to Cape Town. That is Umar Abrams with one of those beautiful nasheeds. Only on The Voice of the Cape. We are broadcasting live. Your Soul Trevor Studios. 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

It is 11:33 on your favorite community radio station. We are bringing you those beautiful tracks and also covering the Palestinian march that is taking place today. Started off this morning at Muir Street out in Cape Town. Now, just trying to look back to everything that I have received from my producer. It does say that World Sight Day, it is happening and it started to take place on the 8th. To the 31st of October 2026, because I see my WhatsApp numbers blowing up with those contact numbers that is needed. St. John has World Sight Day. Kanala Mensa, take care of your eyes. We tend to think that, no, it's fine, I can see, but we never actually go for the eye test. So this is the opportunity. They are celebrating World Sight Day, but you have to book an appointment at any St. John Eye Clinic to receive up to 55% off your spectacles. Now, you know what? Spectacles, it costs you about $1,000, $2,000, depending on the type of frame, depending on what you are choosing. If you're one of those glam bam people, it's going to be pretty costly. But to get up to 55% off your spectacles, it really makes a big difference. This offer is valid between the 8th to the 31st of October 2026. You have to love your eyes, because you know what? Your eyes is everything. Your eyes is the one that watches everything, sees everything. And if you're not going to take care of your eyes, you're going to sit with a problem at a very late age. So you have to book your appointment to qualify.

0: apply for that discount. Also, the contact number again, because it was requested via the WhatsApp number, and I'm actually going to send it on to those listeners that have requested it. The Hoodstock branch is your point of call, because I do know that they have three different branches, and this is specifically St. John's. They are having the training session for the CPR. It takes place on a Friday as well as a Saturday. It's only 2 hours and it will cost you 195 rand. The nicest part of this is you're going to get your certificate as well, besides having the actual training done by these people. You're going to walk out there confidently knowing that you will be able to help in the event anything happens. So that Hoodstock contact number again, it's 021-461-8420. And that's 021-461-8420. Also, big shukran to those listeners that have sent through those beautiful messages of the welcome back. I was actually back in the week already, but alhamdulillah, shukran so much. Still battling here and there with the flu, but getting there. Muhammad Laith was saying, Hakima, Muni Ansati Kumvik. So yes, that is what we do. I'm trying to also just bring in one of those tracks, because our people are standing by, which is our news team, to cover everything that is happening at the Palestinian March, which is today. And then just to bring us that coverage of what is happening. I do know that just a bit earlier on we spoke to Rahima and they were heading towards the parliament, but I do know that there is a number of people. We have received those amazing and beautiful pictures on our WhatsApp number, just to cover and keep us entertained in the studio. So myself, Muhammad Laith Morton, is looking at those beautiful pictures that are coming through. If you'd like to share with us, indeed, please do. That WhatsApp number, it is indeed 0829-913-913.
1: 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Desperations for you in observer state recognition.

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0: Welcome back to the Voice of the Cape. It is 11:42, and this time around, we're speaking about the heart within caring for our spiritual hearts. Now, for October's Heart Month, we would like to explore an aspect of heart health that we don't always talk about, and that is the spiritual state of the heart. The conversation will look at the diseases of the heart discussed by Imam Al-Ghazali, including arrogance, jealousy, anger, ostentation and stinginess, while bringing these concepts into the everyday experiences of women. We'd like to explore how sacrifice, caregiving, people-pleasing, emotional labor, comparison, disappointment, and feeling unappreciated can affect our heart. We will also look at how women can recognize resentment, envy, or anger within themselves, work towards these emotions without shame, and spiritually cleanse the heart through an honest relationship with Allah. The conversation will ultimately ask us, how do we care for the heart while we carry and continuing to fulfill the responsibilities and relationships entrusted to us? I have joined in studio with me, Mu'allima Fatima Jassim. Welcome to the Voice of the Cape. Assalamu alaikum.
10: Wa alaikum assalam wa rahmatullahi ta'ala wa barakatuh.
0: Are you good today, Mu'allima?
10: Good, alhamdulillah.
0: Alhamdulillah.
10: Breathing and loving. And
0: there we go, alhamdulillah. And when Mu'allima walked into the studio, I was like, the face. I remember we did something together not so long ago, and look at the small world, alhamdulillah. Must say I loved the talk the last time, and I'm going to enjoy this talk as well, alhamdulillah. So Mu'allima Fatima Jassim is joining me in studio, and we are speaking about understanding the spiritual heart. Now, let's quickly look at when we talk about having a pure heart. And that's looking at specific

0: Islam. What does that actually mean, and how can we recognize the state of our own hearts?
1: Yes, mashallah, when I walked in here, I saw the face and I saw the heart.
0: Alhamdulillah.
1: So hearts, yes, you know, we always think hearts and souls and so on. Mashallah, so it's lovely to be in this space and it's lovely to be speaking about the heart, because that's really the essence of, oh, I think of everything. And I mean, we need so much heart in many things nowadays,
0: so
1: you know.
0: So
1: we,
0: true.
1: Heart self is taken and removed from things that we do. So, Bismillah ar-Rahman ar-Rahim. So, as a mu'allima and a wellness counselor, yes, I sort of branched into being a registered wellness counselor. Really, because one does find that even when it comes to ibadah, when it comes to being, when it comes to our amal, to our actions, if there's no heart and there's no self and there's no spirit in it, then a lot can be lost. So bismillah, a'udhu billahi minash shaitanir rajim, bismillahir rahmanir rahim, rabbi shrah li sadri wa yassir li amri wa hlul 'uqdatam min lisani yafqahu qawli. Allahumma salli ala sayyidina Muhammad wa ala alihi wa ashabihi wa barik wa sallim. May Allah Ta'ala guide this little space and time that we have, Ameen Ya Rab. And matters of the heart, they are the best of matters to be always talking about.
0: Sure.
1: So when it comes to matters of the heart, given this topic, I thought, how does one sort of put back everything together? I think a nice place, I use the word nice place to start is with Nabi Ibrahim alayhi salam. And when we look at the heart and we look at terminology, so yes, with my background in Arabic language, I'm always going to the etymology of the words. What does the word mean? So when it comes to heart, we have things, I mean, I think this term we know, qalbun salim. What is a salim heart? And words, salama. What is salam? Some of you say every time, right? Assalamu alaikum. I'm coming to this word because we have this word, when it refers to the heart, it's mentioned about twice in the Quran. We, Ba'da'udhu billahi minash shaitanir rajim, Bismillah ar-Rahman ar-Rahim. There is a dua that Nabi Ibrahim alayhi salam made, and he was like in his teenage years. And then afterwards, we sort of see this word again revisited later. Mm-hmm. So that's very interesting for me, also coming like with a background of social science, always studying this wonderful creation, which is human beings. MashaAllah. And you sort of saying, yeah, this word or this term of Qalbun Salim when he was in his teenage years, and then later on, Allah Ta'ala spoke to him again about the Qalbun Salim. So first he said, right, which is saying, like, he's making a dua, and it's, and we know the story about his father and the idols, and, you know, he's saying, like, yeah, Allah, like, this, that day will come, of course, when we'll be resurrected, and, like, what's gonna, how he's going to feel like on that day. I'm just going to, like, summarize all everything in it. And he says that day when nothing will benefit us, no wealth, no offspring, except the one what will benefit us is someone who comes to Allah Ta'ala with a qalbun salim. So, and then afterwards, later on, subhanAllah, Allah Ta'ala says, وَإِنَّ مِنْ شِيْعَتِي لَإِبْرَاهِيمِ إِذْ جَاءَ رَبَّهُ بِقَلْبٍ سَلِيمٍ. Almost like giving him this glad tidings, like, you've reached this age, it's a much later age, and now you have this qalbun salim. So if you look at salim, salama, we say assalamu alaikum. I usually, like, we have, I'll say, ladies or people, guys, get out your pens, get out your books, take notes, right, work this out with me. But if you look at salim, salama, we think of peace. We think of something that's safe. So I think loosely translated in English, I can say something that's sound. So what is a sound heart? Right. So that's what we want to attain, and that's what we're going to come forth with on the day of days. Subhanallah. So if we're looking at this, and that, if, is that That is what we are trying to attain through everything.

0: surely that heart that is a Qalbun Salim does not have jealousy, you know, does not have hate, does not have all sort of, we can't even say, are they negative emotions? But we do know we need emotions. And ideally, nothing is negative or positive by how we deal with them. But really, it's getting to know the self. And then we also have, Allah Ta'ala says, قَالَ أَفَلْحَمَنْ زَكَّاهَا, you know, successful the one who has purified this nafs and the self. So, ideally, we're always working towards that. SubhanAllah. So I think a question we can ask ourselves is, where do I sit now? Where do I rate myself with a Qalbun Salim? Mm.
1: With my sound heart, and where's my heart at? Now, let's talk about that specifically when we get to experience feelings like, you know what, jealousy, anger, resentment. At what point does a feeling become something that can spiritually harm our heart?
0: Definitely. So in psychologically, and even when, you know, I mean, that's why people come for counseling and so on. We always look for when there is sort of dissonance. And I like to take the Islamic thought or the thought on this and say, when is my fitra not at ease? Imagine if we can all go to just being pure selves. So it's normal to have these feelings. It's normal to have anger. I mean, imagine someone walked around without any sense of anger.
1: Yeah.
0: Where would the fight be, you know? So we do need that as well. But a good surah to look at in this is, of course, Surah Falaq. And it says clearly the word hasidin idha hasad. And we're talking of jealousy and so on. So we say we do need anger. I need to control, monitor, and so on. But let's talk about jealousy also. So hasad, I know we loosely translate or understand it as envy or jealousy. But when in Arabic, the hasad part, it comes more with a very negative sort of jealousy. Right, because we have something called a ghibta, which is where I want something what someone else has, but it's not that I do it with malice or envy. But when someone has hasad for another, and subhanAllah, if we look at the word hasidin, either hasada, and we look at the scale of the word hasid, which is very interesting. Please, guys, please study Arabic. We all must study. Please learn Arabic. Brain will just go into so many branches. Because we see that the scale of this word, it's on a scale, those who are doing sarf, which is not a temp of how could I say, it's not a permanent scale. Right? So I can't say this person, or if people, I don't like to do this, but I know people sort of do the self-blame. They say, like, they always think the worst of themselves. But note that we can't put this quality as a permanent quality for someone in general. At the same time, when it's not a permanent quality, the word is not on a permanent scale. I also note that we are also not infallible to such a characteristic. So as I can say, okay, you know, that person is not like a hasid person, you know, that's not a permanent characteristic for the person. At the same time, it means that anyone can fall into that sort of quality. So when it comes to that, may Allah Ta'ala protect us.
1: Ameen.
0: But Allah Ta'ala, so wanting something that someone has and being really happy for the person, that's not, I'm going to say, that is not like hasad, right? That can be with good also. But when it comes with hasad is that when someone keeps thinking negative thoughts about someone who has sort of received this gift or what they sort of want. Hasad is also, how do I look out for it, is also that if someone rejoices at the misfortune of someone else. So you can see it's all, it's just such dark things. Also, if someone, their heart feels in pain at the happiness of, you know, someone else. Yeah. So once that is noted, so it's really about knowing the self, conscious of the self. Once that is noted, say, let the blinkers go on and say, like, yeah, okay, I need to work on something. So jihad in the self, subhanAllah, monitor the self. And then if we look at it, if it

0: Just the thought, replace them with positive thoughts. SubhanAllah. So I'm trying to like say what it is, identify it. Say, okay, this is happening. May Allah Ta'ala protect us from it. We also know that no one is immune to it. And it's also not also a permanent characteristic for anyone. So we can't go saying, oh, this is really going to happen if I walk like this or I achieve this. People are going to be like this. No, we can't do that also. And also to identify what actually is being hasad, you know. And for other people too. Sometimes someone achieves something and people are happy and they're like, no, don't, because people are going to be hasad. I'm just saying. But hasad would only be like if it is really with this whole negative connotation and thoughts to it, as I mentioned earlier on. So in that state, generally, if I want, if someone wants to become mindful of it, alhamdulillah that we're having this conversation and that we can then identify it. So that's the first step. And then sort of looking at, okay, so what, because, you know, in the end of it, what is it says like, Qadr Allah and Masha'a Fa'al, whatever Allah Ta'ala has decreed, Allah Ta'ala, whatever Allah Ta'ala wishes to do, He does. And therefore, when we see something, or see someone, we say, MashaAllah, which means this is what Allah Ta'ala has willed for that person, right? I'm not saying, I don't say, oh, that's beautiful, now I say MashaAllah. It means Allah has willed this, because I don't know what's behind that. I don't know what that beautiful car comes with, or that big house comes with. We just see this. And that's why we say, we remind ourselves, MashaAllah. This is what Allah Ta'ala has willed for that person. And with everything, there are tests. Because this is the dunya. This is the lower abode. So once I'm cognitively processing, MashaAllah, Allah Ta'ala has decreed that, now I can reflect on, alhamdulillah, and then be grateful and see the benefits. Because we humans are like that. We tend to sometimes look out too much and not look inward. So hopefully I can reach
1: looking definitely. Malima Fatima, I unfortunately don't have any more time, but we are going to have you back soon, inshallah. Just quickly, a word of advice for someone that is currently listening to you right now, who feels that the heart has become a bit heavy, and you know, sometimes we, life is life, and our tests are coming, feeling that hurt, that anger or resentment, what can they start doing today to work towards healing and returning to the healthier spiritual state, inshallah?
0: SubhanAllah, I'm just reflecting on, and we do go through this many a time, and I think the key to note is that acknowledge it. And also to note that, you know, the Prophet, we know the Prophet sallallahu alaihi wasallam went through so many difficulties, and so too the female companions and the male companions that were around the Prophet sallallahu alaihi wasallam. They went through difficulties because they were set, they were placed in that position, and we were not. We are placed in this time and this era. And they were placed there because they were the souls who can manage that in that time and that era, which means their difficulties were immense. And they were human too. And all these emotions that we can talk about, if we think of them negatively and positively, trust me, that is in our seerah. That is in the history of the Prophet sallallahu alaihi wasallam. So first identify it. Be gentle with it. Be gentle with myself. And we always have hope that no matter where we are, till the very last, we can always return to Allah Ta'ala with the simplest of words, with just saying even Ya Allah, just saying La ilaha illallah. I listened to a beautiful hadith which spoke about on the Day of Judgment, this person comes to Allah Ta'ala and he has sijillat, he has huge volumes of sin as far as the eye can see. And Allah Ta'ala asks him like, do you deny any of this? And this person is, he just, when we're listening to the hadith, it's just like, he's like so in despair. When listening to the Arabic words, it's just like, well, there's nothing. And he says, I don't deny anything. Right? And then Allah says, like, isn't there one thing good? And he says, I have nothing good. I'm nothing. And then someone comes and brings a little card. And on that card is La ilaha illallah.
1: Beautiful.
0: And Allah says, do you see this? And he says, yes, that's what. And he says, and this person, individual says, what is that little card going to do with all these volumes of every possible sin in there? And Allah says, but this is your little word that you said. This is the word you said. This is your little card here. He says, yeah. And he says, this word erases everything.
1: Allah.
0: Subhanallah. So, the remembrance of Allah Ta'ala, hope in the self, don't belittle ourselves, and yeah, everything is with Allah Ta'ala.
1: Indeed, Ma'alima Fatima Jassim, Jazakallah for joining me in studio. We're definitely going to have to pick up this conversation again, definitely in need of it, as we often spend so much time caring for our physical appearances, our homes, our families, and the demands of this dunya, that we sometimes forget the importance of nurturing and protecting our own heart. Shukran so much to you, Ma'alima. We are going to definitely have you back. Assalamu alaikum.
0: Wa alaikum assalam wa rahmatullah.
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2: 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I, Sheikh Abdurrahman Alexander, hereby like to personally invite you to the VOC Golden Hour Luncheon on the 31st of October at Darul Islam School Hall as we celebrate the life and legacy of the late Haji Yusuf Fisher. 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
4: Time is... The time is 12 p.m. Assalamu alaikum and good afternoon. Demonstrators marching through Cape Town are calling for an end to the genocide in Palestine, demanding accountability and urging world leaders to take concrete steps towards lasting peace. The global mass march comes as concerns remain over the fragile ceasefire in Gaza, including the protection of civilians and the delivery of humanitarian aid. Meanwhile, as the third anniversary of October 7th is marked this week, protesters are keeping the plight of Palestinians at the forefront, calling for an end to the occupation. Here's Al Quds Foundation SA's Sheikh Ibrahim Gabriel.
6: Viva Palestine! Viva! Viva! Ahmad La! Ahmad La!
4: In other news, a total of 268 grade 12 candidates from the Department of Correctional Services are ready to commence their 2026 National Senior Certificate Examinations, which are scheduled to begin on Tuesday and conclude on the 26th of November. The candidates are enrolled at around 18.

0: in correctional services across the country. National Commissioner of Correctional Services Samuel Tobihale has wished all candidates well as they prepare to write the exams.
1: We again are going to contribute positively to the matriculants pass rate of South Africa as our inmate matriculants sit for their exams. They always deliver to excellence. They always deliver to us good results, and we are looking forward to that.
0: And Tasa says that strengthening checks to prevent fraud and ensure social grants go to people who qualify. This follows media reports that payments were made to beneficiaries who were allegedly not eligible for grants during the 2025-26 financial year. The agency's Andile Shuna says reviews and the life certification process are not intended to exclude legitimate beneficiaries, but to confirm that recipients are still eligible and alive.
2: SASSA has a responsibility to ensure that public funds are not paid into circumstances where a beneficiary has died, where there is uncertainty about the continued existence of the beneficiary, or where another person may be unlawfully accessing the grant.
0: The word will be at 12:35 in Cape Town this afternoon, and in a recap of your top stories, Cape Town protesters call for a free Palestine and over 200 inmates ready for matric exams. Well, that's the end of this news bulletin. We are back at 2 p.m. with more news, inshallah. For VOC News, live from Cape Town Provincial Parliament, I am Rahima McLean.
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0: Assalamu alaikum wa rahmatullahi wa barakatuh. 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It's 91.3 FM and crossing back to Faseer Peterson. Assalamu alaikum. Faseer is standing by and he is at one of the, he's at the march currently and things is happening and we want to get some of that on the ground, things that is currently happening. I do know that Rahima McLean, she was out doing news from wherever she was broadcasting from as well as Odwa. But for now, Muhammad Faseer Peterson, unfortunately, doesn't look like we are getting a hold of him. Laith, just with that also, okay, we do have Muhammad Faseer Peterson online. Muhammad Faseer, assalamu alaikum.
1: Assalamu alaikum, Fatima. Assalamu alaikum to the listener. Yes, of course, we are in the Cape Town CBD. We're just heading back from the march that has just concluded. Thousands of people have made their way out to Cape Town. As you can hear the chanting as we're on our way back. Alhamdulillah, Cape Town came out in its numbers. Of course, the issue, the matter on the agenda remains the occupation of Palestine, remains the issue of the Zionist entity and their continued encroachment on human rights in the Palestinian territories. And of course, today, as we wrapped up, we had some speakers on the platform just sharing their views, and of course they're feeling encouraged by the numbers that have come out here today. We heard from Dr. Khalid Owaisi of Hebron, mentioning and sharing that in fact he felt encouraged and he felt at home in Cape Town today. He felt as if he was back in Palestine. We also had an address by the president of the Muslim Judicial Council, Sheikh Riyad Fattah, also the president of the Al-Quds Foundation, none other than Sheikh Ibrahim Gabriels, just reflecting on the importance of the support of the Cape Townian people towards Palestine, and of course praying for a free Palestine in future. Then also some other representatives. We had Megan from the South African Jews for Free Palestine sharing her views, and of course also talking about the importance of social action as far as boycott, talking about the importance of BDS, as well as also talking about the importance of installing leadership that will speak to justice and speak to human rights. Also, we had words from the Anglican Church, Reverend Rene, speaking about the importance of the BDS movement and the importance of social change at a grassroots level. But of course, that is all for us from us. Yeah, we'll be heading back to District 6. As you can hear, the chanting continues, the spirits are high, and of course it's been a wonderful day, and a day that many might say that the Palestinian people are proud of Cape Town and their support for the liberation of Palestine and the liberation of Al-Aqsa. Well, from myself, Muhammad Faseer Peterson, I bid you assalamu alaikum wa rahmatullahi wa barakatuh.
0: Wa alaikum salam wa rahmatullahi wa barakatuh. Loving the chanting in the background, the free, free Palestine. They are heading back to District 6. And obviously, the march has concluded, alhamdulillah. With that, we're quickly going to head down to one of our packages brought to you by Danielle Matthews.
2: Speaking of VOC Breakfast, Yvonne Ridley reflected on her personal connection to Palestine and the significance of Al-Aqsa, which she says became even more important to her after embracing Islam.
3: When I was 13, I was asked to sign a petition for Palestine by a Palestinian woman called Thea Kamis, who lived in the northeast of England, where I lived. And I said to her, how can I sign a petition supporting these people? They're hijackers, they're terrorists, they're obviously

0: able to empathize and wonder what I would do if somebody came to my home with the barrel of a gun and ordered me and my parents and sisters out and made us homeless. And, you know, all of my, you get very sort of possession orientated even as a teenager. And I'm thinking about my clothes, who would be wearing them and who would be wearing my shoes and eating my food. And I just couldn't imagine that happening to me. And the more I looked into it, the more that I realized that the Israelis were land grabbers and thieves, and the Palestinians were the victims. And I was shocked that I hadn't understood this from the media. So that's how I got into Palestine. After that, I was full on embraced the Palestinian cause. Mm-hmm. And, you know, even today, having seen how journalists demonize the Palestinians, and even journalists demonizing journalists, you know, I was really shocked by that. And so Palestine has always been close to my heart. Mm-hmm. And it became even closer when I embraced Islam. Mm-hmm. Because of the significance of Masjid al-Aqsa. You know, it's Islam's third holiest site, and it's incumbent on all Muslims around the world to protect Masjid al-Aqsa. It is our duty. And of course, I don't have to tell you about our beliefs, but one day there will be a day of judgment and we will all be asked, what did you do to protect Masjid al-Aqsa? And at the moment, you know, one of the things that I'm doing is speaking and reaching out to religious scholars and clerics and sheikhs and saying, you have to prepare us spiritually to deal with this situation. And of course, the King of Jordan is the custodian of Masjid al-Aqsa. And I just discovered a few weeks ago that a white paper was written by the Jordanian government, obviously with his full knowledge, and it pointed out that it is incumbent on all 2 billion Muslims in the world today to protect Masjid al-Aqsa. And all the King of Jordan has to do, all he has to do, is invite all Muslims, every one of us, to go and protect Masjid al-Aqsa. We don't need weapons. There's 2 billion of us. Nobody would be able to stop us. And unfortunately, the King of Jordan has not made that call yet. But I'm urging scholars around the world to get us all spiritually ready for that moment, because I believe it will come.
1: Mm-hmm. Yvonne, there's an event happening this coming Saturday where you're a speaker at. If you want to give us a little bit more information just about that.
0: Yes, well, I've been on many demonstrations around the world in support of Palestine. And since the genocide in Gaza, millions of people around the world, of every religion, of no religion, of every political stripe, has gone on.

on these marches to show solidarity with Palestine, because we all feel so helpless. You know, we pick up our phones on a morning and we see the most horrific images. Today, I saw a headless body in a shroud of a journalist who was being mourned by his children. Children shouldn't have to see that sort of thing. And he'd been killed in an Israeli strike, and his body, you know, as I say, his head was missing. And we're seeing these images every day. And I think that all of us with any humanity feel compelled to do something, to register some form of protest. And of course, the best way of doing it is coming together as a community and marching. Now, there've been some magnificent sights. We've seen Sydney Harbour Bridge in Australia completely blocked with Palestinian protesters. We've seen similar images for the bridges in New York. I look at Sana'a every week and see 1 to 2 million Yemenis out there protesting in support of Palestine. And I've seen some fantastic images as well in South Africa. And I'm hoping on Saturday we'll create the same sort of images, peaceful demonstrations. And that's the key. These demonstrations have been peaceful. Where there has been trouble, it's been caused by Zionists who incite hatred by waving the Israeli flag, which has now become a butcher's apron. But the significant thing is, like every march that I've spoken about in the world today, I bet there will be a significant Jewish presence. And it is so important that people acknowledge the input by Jewish people who are shouting about the war in Israel. This is not in my name. And, you know, I have full respect and admiration for those Jewish people. Many of them are Orthodox Jews who are deeply religious and put up a very good, compelling argument why God is not an estate agent, is not somebody who would have made a promise to give land to the chosen people. There are no chosen people. And I have to say that most Zionists that I've met are secular. And if you read into the Zionist history, you know, Judaism is thousands of years old. Zionism is maybe 200 years old. And it was in its early days, before the inception of Israel, Zionists first looked at Uganda as a possible home, a Jewish homeland. Not only did they look at Uganda, they looked at Australia, they looked at parts of Argentina, in particular Patagonia, and other sites around Africa. In fact, all around the world, they were looking for an ideal site to start the Jewish homeland. Well, as far as I'm aware, there's no religious significance for Jews in any of these other countries. So all this business about the Holy Land is it's a bit of a diversion.

0: That is Danielle Matthews bringing you that package. Big, big shukran to our team on those grounds that is covering the Palestinian march that took place today. And that was between 10 and just after 12. That is Muhammad Fasih Peterson Odwa, as well as Rahima McLean.
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2: The fake news and propaganda of a white Afrikaner genocide, all lies. We live in this country. This is not the case.
3: Yes, these color revolutions break out periodically in different countries. We had one in Nepal. We had an attempted one in Indonesia. We've had efforts in Hong Kong. These are well-trodden paths that they are on. But the lies about South Africa are increasingly implausible. The idea that there's a white genocide in a country where there's 6.5 million white people, most of them living very good lives indeed, and enjoying, I mean, I was at the waterfront just yesterday, in the mall and in the cafes. So the lies are quite easily disproven, debunked, but the purpose of the lies is not to persuade people of the correctness or truth of the content. It is merely to constitute a

0: kind of drive-by shooting. This was a drive-by shooting by Rubio and Trump to frighten people, to punish South Africa for its temerity in taking the settler state of Israel to the International Court of Justice. But believe me, the vast majority of people in the world are proud of you. We've been proud of you before. We were proud of the South African peoples rising up against the evils of apartheid and defeating it. And we are proud again, all over again. People are talking of South Africa in awe because you have given heart to the best people in the world about the case. The ICJ case may lead to very little. There's not any means of enforcing it. There's not any means of punishing the miscreant, it would appear. We never know. But whether it succeeds in correcting the genocide, punishing the perpetrator or not, you will always be remembered as the people that took this case, that had the courage and the morality to bring this case when no one else would have. I take my hat off to you.
1: I think Mr. Galloway ties up with the Iranian consul general that I met in Johannesburg a couple of weeks ago. We were doing an alternative contemporary conference away from the propaganda of mainstream media. And he was in attendance. And one of the things that he said actually reclines towards your comment, sir. He said that many, many years ago, South Africa transitioned into a democracy. Nelson Mandela became our first democratically elected president. The Iranians raised their salutes in the streets as a result of that. And then they felt that South Africa had just gone quiet. Up until close to 3 years ago with the ICJ case, Iranians again came out onto the streets and raised their salutes for South Africa.
0: Yes, it's a second golden age for South Africa. You don't always get a chance for a second act, but you have taken it. We wrote South Africa into the history books once before. Now we're doing so again. And whatever other criticisms people have of the South African government, respect them for that. Respect South Africa for having had the courage and the moral fiber to take to the ICJ an apartheid system even worse than the one under which you suffered. Because, of course, mens rea is the key to a case such as this. What are the intentions of the accused? Well, in South Africa, the white supremacist regime needed the black people, needed the people of color as a labor force and as a customer base, as consumers. But the avowed purpose of the settler state in Palestine is to remove every last Palestinian from the land, whether by deportation or by elimination, annihilation. And my goodness, they've been annihilating people now for the last 3 years in record numbers. The number of children, women, men, old people, young people, even animals, horses, sheep, dogs, who've been murdered in cold blood is simply phenomenal. It may be the case that the best part of a million Palestinians have been murdered or maimed by a heavily armed superpower, funded by, armed by, shilled for the United States of America and its European satrapies. As a crime, it doesn't get much bigger than that. You'd have to go back to the Nazi atrocities of the Second World War to find a comparable set of crimes than the ones that Israel is accused of and is overwhelmingly guilty of.
1: Mr. Galloway, when we speak to many mainstream analysts and we add just the word genocide to the conversation, and I've had a couple of conversations with guests on the show, whenever the word genocide is mentioned, the argument is, well, it's a more nuanced

0: concept. Be careful, MJ.
1: Yeah.
0: What about that, Mr. Cameron?
1: Well, follow the money is always a good rule of thumb in politics. There are some people in politics in this country and in others who are compromised by cash, or what the Russians call kompromat, namely compromising material. And the provision of cash is itself compromising. And so follow the money, see who's funding who, and then you'll be able to understand the point of view enunciated by some political forces. The truth, though, is the truth. The Palestinian people for 80 years have been systematically driven from their land, disinherited, exiled, tortured, and killed. And in the last 3 years, the kill rate has increased to an unprecedented level. And I've been in this cause for 51 years exactly. I can contrast and compare them. This is genocide. It's an attempt to eliminate, annihilate the entire population of Palestine from the Gaza Strip. And after that, they'll start on the West Bank. After that, they'll start in occupied Jerusalem. The Al-Aqsa Mosque will be undermined and, if possible, destroyed and replaced by something quite different. The Church of the Holy Sepulchre, where Jesus was laid, will equally be desecrated. Stand up for your holy places. Stand up for what is right. That's all we're saying. And if you don't, you'll answer for it on the judgment day, which I fervently believe will one day come to pass. So, you know, those who have made apologies for Israel's crimes will one day be in such disgrace. The day will come in your lifetime. The day will come when everyone will pretend to have been on our side. You know, when Hitler fell, you couldn't find anybody that ever voted for him, even though tens of millions of Germans did and stood and Sieg Heiled and cheered for him. The same will be true in this case. You will not find anyone who will admit that they stood with Israel during this catastrophe.
0: Marco Rubio continues to contest South Africa's relations with Russia, with the People's Republic of China, and with the Islamic Republic of Iran. South Africa, some would argue, would eventually have to kowtow to what the Trump administration demands of us.
1: He's been demarched, and the Israeli ambassador has been expelled, and that's all greatly to your credit. Don't let these people push you around. Donald Trump will be gone in a month's time. Donald Trump will be humiliated in the midterm elections in November. He'll then be impeached by the House of Representatives, and if the Republicans lose the Senate, as I predict that they will, he runs a very serious risk of being convicted, removed from office, and criminally prosecuted. He might end up behind bars before the end of his presidential term. So don't be afraid of these people. You have friends who are much more powerful than Donald Trump and Marco Rubio, much more rich than the United States and the European Union. You are at the center of BRICS. You are founder members. You can rely on the love and support of the countries you mentioned, who are much more reliable and better friends than the United States and Europe. I've got to tell you, as someone who played a small part in the freedom struggle in South Africa, every bullet, every can of beans, every uniform, every diplomatic maneuver, every piece of the freedom struggle in South Africa was indispensably aided and abetted by Moscow. You had no other friends. Thatcher was calling Mandela a terrorist. The US kept Mandela on the terrorist list till 2008.

0: Russia supported you. Russia did everything they could to liberate the people of Southern Africa, not just South Africa. The Cubans gave their lives. They left their men. They left their bones in the dust in Angola, in the defense of freedom here. So they're your real friends. Not the Johnny-come-latelys, who were supporting apartheid until the very bitter end. Why should you kowtow to them? Why should you give them house room? You should be saying, we are a part of the Global South. We have powerful friends in the SCO, in the BRICS. We're going to see and build our future in those places, not in the places that were with our oppressor.
1: Mr. Galloway, we continue to receive the mainstream, or we are on the receiving end of it, of mainstream media propaganda, Russia, Ukraine.
0: No, they're playing in the European Football Championships, though they're not European. They're in the Eurovision Song Contest. Mm. They can play their anthem, wave their flag on all kinds of international fora. They're endlessly protected in international organizations. And as you say, compared to Russia, the best way of putting it is this. Would the United States tolerate Russian nuclear weapons in Canada, Chinese nuclear weapons in Mexico? Mm. You've only got to make that proposition to realize the answer. It's an absurdity. And yet, that's what Russia has been faced with since the broken promise made that the NATO war machine would not move one inch to the east. That was the phrase they used. George Bush, the father, James Baker, his Secretary of State, in writing, said, if the USSR withdraws from eastern Germany, NATO will not expand one inch to the east. In fact, they have expanded thousands of kilometers, including right to the doorstep of Russia. Finland is in NATO. You could throw a rock from Finland and hit St. Petersburg. The Russians have been invaded three times across the Ukrainian steppe by Napoleon, then again in the First World War, then again, of course, most infamously in the Second World War. So why would Russia place itself in existential danger by allowing NATO nuclear missiles to be situated on their little doorstep? Well, they couldn't and didn't, and now Russia has prevailed. You know, the idea that a nuclear-armed superpower will allow itself to be defeated in a conventional war without having recourse to nuclear weapons, just go quietly into the good night, be broken up. By the way, there are people in South Africa trying to break you up. I hope your people understand that. But the idea that Russia would go quietly into the good night is, of course, absurd. So Russia has fought back, and with increasing success, they have liberated the Russian-speaking people in the eastern part of Ukraine. As a matter of fact, almost everybody in Ukraine is a Russian-speaking person. But the longer this has gone on, the worse the terms will be for people to agree to end it. People in Russia are completely determined to see this through to the end. Are the Western Europeans going to join the war against Russia? Well, the politicians in Western countries are hated by their own people. Merz is on 14-15% in Germany. Keir Starmer had to resign. President Macron has had to leave politics in just a few months' time. The European economy has ruined itself with sanctions against Russia. And they want South Africa to join them? What, so you could suffer the same fate? No, thank you. The truth is that the war will be over on Russia's terms, and much sooner than people think.
1: What is the likelihood

0: of the United States and the Zionist entity employing the use of a tactical nuclear weapon?
1: Well, there's a danger of it, but there are very considerable downsides even for their own close friends. Nuclear fallout doesn't respect national boundaries. Mm. If you fired a nuclear weapon at Iran, it would affect all of the American satrapies in the region. It would affect the entire Arabian Peninsula, and the counterfire from Iran would be, well, devastating. There would be mass movements of people evacuating places like the United Arab Emirates that would be destroyed in the counterfire. There would be no desalination plants working. There would be no air conditioning. There would be no oil or gas coming from these places. The waterways would be impassable. And so what would happen to the millions of people who lived there? Many of them Asian people. They'd be on the march. They'd be on the march to Europe. They think they've got a refugee problem now. You'd try dropping a nuclear weapon on Iran and see what the impact would be. Saudi Arabia, as we know it, would no longer exist. The family dictatorships in the Persian Gulf would be destroyed. It would be akin to World War III, even if the United States, China, and the US didn't end up firing nuclear weapons at each other. The fallout would be absolutely catastrophic. But to your earlier point, Iran has had diplomatic relations with Russia for 500 years. Mm. I've been in the Iranian embassy many times in Moscow. They have drawings at first and then photographs of all of the ambassadors of 500 years. The U.S. is only 250 years old.
0: Yes.
1: And they've had diplomatic relations for 500 years. Ditto the point you make about the relations with the Middle Kingdom. These are three civilizational forces. They are not a Johnny-come-lately that just emerged on the scene 250 years ago and built a state based on the ethnic cleansing and the genocidal annihilation of the Native American people, supplemented by the taking of millions of African slaves to hew wood and draw water, pick cotton and work like beasts in the fields. That's the United States of America. And it's not actually come too far civilizationally. The mass shootings, the mass degeneracy, the mass poverty and division in the United States. It's no role model, believe me. If you want a role model, you need to look to your traditional friends, the people who stood by you when you needed it, including Iran, South Africa. Iran relations were such that Mandela, as you say, went there, hugged the late Khamenei and called him his leader. The relations with Russia I've described already. The South Africans with China. There's no doubt in my mind where South Africa's future lies, and it don't lie with Donald J. Trump.
2: Your home away from home.
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It is indeed the voice of the Cape. We are broadcasting live on those frequencies, 91.3 FM. The last stretch to our show, Alhamdulillah, jam-packed program from mid-morning medley up until following the entire March proceedings with our Voice of the Cape staff that has been on duty, as well as to Daniel. Big, big shukran to you for all of those clips. But something that just stood out for me, Masjid al-Aqsa. It is a journey that touched my soul personally. Now, traveling to Masjid al-Aqsa was more than just visiting the sacred place. It was a moment that touched my heart in so many ways that words can hardly ever get to explain. Standing in a place so deeply rooted in the history of Islam, the journey of our beloved Nabi Muhammad sallallahu alaihi wasallam and the stories of the prophets reminded me that some journeys are not merely about where we get to go, but about what Allah wants us to discover within ourselves. Al-Aqsa carries a history of faith, sacrifice, perseverance, and unwavering hope. It reminds us of the importance of holding firmly onto our deen, making sincere dua, and never forgetting our brothers and sisters out in Palestine. To our beautiful listeners, never ever underestimate the power of a journey taken with the right intention. Sometimes Allah takes us to places that open up our hearts, shift our perspectives, and remind us of what truly matters in this dunya. May Allah protect Masjid al-Aqsa, grant freedom and peace to the people of Palestine, ease the suffering of the oppressed, and allow every Muslim who yearns to visit the blessed place to do so. Ameen. Alhamdulillah for the opportunity, and shukriya Rob for a beautiful journey. Hashtag Masjid al-Aqsa. Hashtag Palestine. Hashtag journey of the soul. Hashtag for the love of the deen. Big, big shukran for having me in your home from 10 up until just before 1. And then also to the team, that is my producer, Shifa Irambona. Our team, that's Muhammad Fasih Peterson, Odwa Rahima, Muhammad Laith Morton for pressing all of those right, my, but

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5: 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The address is Private Bag X1002 Sandton 2146. 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
1: 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And my technician doing duty, that is Muhammad Leid Norton. 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And just a reminder once again, the Voice of the Cape will be having the golden hour luncheon in loving memory of the late Buta Yusuf Fischer. And that will be happening on Saturday the 31st of October at Darul Islam Islamic High School. And the ticket is only 400 rand. So book your tickets now. You can call at the reception on the number 021-442-3500. Alhamdulillah, you know, today, every minute, someone leaves this world. Not only the old, not only the sick, not only the weak, someone, somewhere. Because age has nothing to do with it. But life does not always send a warning. Every day, someone steps out of it. And that is the line we always talk about. And we never know how many people are ahead of us. And we never know when our name will be called. And we cannot move to be back of the line. And we cannot step out of it. So let us make peace. Let us forgive one another. Let us stop carrying the heavy bags of anger and hatred. Let us do good. Not tomorrow. Not when it is convenient. But now. Let us be honest. Even when honesty comes at a cost, let us show kindness to people, because one day, whether we like it or not, we will leave this world. And all we can say, Inna lillahi wa inna ilayhi raji'un. We come from Allah and we return to Allah subhanahu wa ta'ala. This is the one appointment no human being can cancel. So what is the point of holding a grudge against someone who could leave tomorrow? Or you could leave tomorrow. Or you could leave before them. What is the point of destroying someone's life when neither of you truly controls tomorrow? Only Allah subhanahu wa ta'ala. Why boast about your money when money has never stopped death? Why boast about your status when titles disappear the moment life leaves this body? And why fight your own brother and sister over land, if we can mention the word inheritance, when the earth itself will one day cover both of you? Just look around the world. People are fighting, communities are fighting, organizations are fighting, families breaking, communities divided, all for things that cannot follow us beyond the grave. Selfishness is the poverty of the soul. Betrayal is the language of weakness. But kindness is strength. Compassion is wisdom. And humanity is the greatest legacy a person can leave behind. They ask how many lives you touch while we are still alive. Our hearts are still beating while our feet are still moving in this line called life. So let us do good today. Let us love more and let us forgive. Let us help one another and those who cannot help themselves. And let us have the little time we have not only to build ourselves, but to uplift humanity, inshallah. The only thing that will

All that remain is the good we did for others, and may Allah subhanahu wa ta'ala guide our hearts to what is right and forgive our shortcomings and fill lives with sincere goodness. I would always say, some people leave this world but not leave our heart. It's not just the absence we mourn, but the silence where the voices used to be, the comfort of the hugs and the light they brought into our lives. Some lost his ego forever. Because life doesn't allow us to go back and fix what we have done wrong in the past, but it does allow us to live each day better than our last. So life becomes beautiful when you learn to appreciate people while they are still beside you. So say shukran and express your love, forgive when possible, and never assume that tomorrow will always give you another chance. Every day is bringing you closer to Allah subhanahu wa ta'ala. And one day, your name will no longer be spoken. Your face will fade from memories, and the places you once stood or sit will be filled by others, as if you were never there. If where I'm sitting today, the usual marhum used to sit here today, and today I'm sitting on the same chair where Buddha Yusuf used to sit. Eventually you will be forgotten like you never existed, and that is life. So live to please Allah subhanahu wa ta'ala, not people. So when your time comes, they will stand around you and they will lower you into the grave, and dust and sand will cover your body, and the only words they will say are, indeed, we belong to Allah, and to Him we shall return. In that moment, nothing will matter except the deeds you sent ahead. So let your life be for Allah alone, because to Him is the only return that truly matters. So live in such a way that even if you die, you will always be alive in the great memories of others. And that, appreciate things, be peaceful and joyful. Amen, inshallah. You know, when we are growing old, especially the elderly, they start asking for help with things they used to do on their own. Their steps become slower, and they move more carefully than before. Alas bang Allah can fall. They tell the same stories repeatedly, hoping you still listen to the patients. Ons weet mos nou, baie van ons ouer mense, hulle vertel vir jou iets oor en oor, en dan jy moet net luister. 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Moenie sê, ja, mama en papa, ons is klaar, mama praat oor en oor, en sê dieselfde ding oor en oor. Just listen to them. And sometimes you find the hands that once protected you now tremble with age. Hulle het mos die Parkinson's, die hand is bietjie beverig. They used to keep you in your arms. They carried you for 9 months in the belly and 3 years in your arms. But now because of age, they can't carry you anymore. And you notice they get tired, some easily after simple activities. And the hair turns grey. But their love for you will never fade. Cherish your parents today while you still can. And one day, the memories you make today will come the treasures you hold forever, inshallah. You know, one day a child asked the mother, Mom, is there anything more painful than giving birth? So the mother just smiled softly and said, yes, is the pain of being hurt by the child. I carried love and raised you, and the pain of childbirth fades over time, but the pain of feeling ignored or forgotten by your own child can stay forever. A mother's heart isn't broken by strangers. It breaks when your own child makes her feel like she doesn't matter, because for a moment, because

0: For a mother, nothing hurts more than being forgotten. But the one she loves the most is her own child. It's so sad when you talk about parents and children. You know, I will always say that sometimes we wonder why families are no longer as close as they used to be. Why brothers stop speaking, sisters drift apart, cousins become strangers, and gatherings that once brought everyone together slowly disappear. Why? Perhaps the painful truth is that the people who held us together are no longer with us. There was a time when grandparents, parents, uncles, aunts, and elders carried the responsibility of keeping the family united. They called when someone was hurt. They settled disagreements. They reminded us to forgive. And they made sure nobody felt forgotten. But when those precious souls passed away, something greater than their physical presence disappeared with them. The glue that held the family together. And today, pride is often stronger than forgiveness. Small misunderstandings become permanent. Grudges, people choose sides instead of choosing peace. We remember what someone did to hurt us, but forgot everything they once did for us. And one day, we may look around and realize that the family we have got so hard to please ourselves right to is no longer there. And that is our parents. Because life today is so short. Life is so short. The same people we refuse to speak today may not be able to be here tomorrow. The same hands we refuse to hold may one day be the hands we desperately wish we could hold again. So let us not wait for another janaza or a funeral to remind us of the importance of families. On that note, we need to go for a break. Stay tuned to The Voice of the Cape on 91.3.
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0: aandheid, herinnering en gemeenskap. 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Ja, die skemer jare. You know how many children hate or don't like their mother? You'll be surprised. You can be disappointed with your mother. And you can be angry with your mother. But don't forget the woman who once risked her life so you could live. If there is still a chance, love her. Because when your mother is gone, your regret will come every day and not a single tear could bring her back. I've seen it many, many times where children, they think they are the parent. So you always say, parents give birth to children and children don't give birth to parents. Remember that. And you know, what is life? Life is a beautiful journey. Life is not always easy. Sometimes we face problems, failure and sadness. But we should never give up. Every problem teaches us something. Every failure makes us stronger. Believe in yourself and keep trying and do not be afraid of mistakes. Learn from your mistakes and move forward. Always stay positive and work hard and respect your parents and help others and be kind. Remember, life is short, so make it meaningful. You know, you can speak every day about parents and children, how children behave, their respect towards children and parents, you know. And parents don't expect a perfect child. They simply hope their children grow into kind, respectful, and grateful people. A parent's love is often quiet. They may not always say, I love you. But every sacrifice they make speaks louder than words. So if you are a parent, tell your child always, my son, my daughter, I love you. Even though they don't say, mommy or daddy, I love you. You as a parent, always tell your son or your daughter, I love you. You know mommy loves you. You know how much is that for that child? To sing, hell, my mom say she loves me. What does it tell me? So I must love her. You find sometimes parents may hide their struggles, but they never stop praying and working for their children's future. They always make dua for their children. As children grow older, parents don't ask for expensive gifts. They simply long for your time, your care, and your presence. They love to see you around. If you're not staying with your parents, just give them a call. Mommy, daddy, how are you? Alhamdulillah, I'm fine. As long as your mommy says, Alhamdulillah, she's fine. But even though she will still say she's Alhamdulillah, but it's also your duty as a child to go visit her and see how is she doing. We know as times today, sometimes if you don't have a car or you cannot go there and you ask your brother, your sister, come pick me up and let's go make a day, spend a day to mommy and daddy today. You know? So yeah, inshallah. So may Allah subhanahu wa ta'ala grant us all the understanding, inshallah. Share one day the house that we was once filled with your parents, the voices may become silent. So love them today, because tomorrow is never promised. So respect your parents while you still have the chance. Their love is one of life's greatest blessings. On that note, once again, we need to go for a break, and I want you to listen to this beautiful qasida that will follow thereafter. Stay tuned.
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6: 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Een eerbewijs aan ons bejaardes. Aandacht, herinnering en gemeenschap.

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0: The time is 2 p.m. Assalamu alaikum and good afternoon. The global mass march for Palestine has concluded in Cape Town with demonstrators.

0: is calling for an end to the genocide and accountability for violations against the Palestinian people. The march comes amidst concerns over the fragile ceasefire in Gaza, with continued demands for civilian protection and lasting peace. SMJC President Sheikh Riyad Fattah addressing attendees.
1: There are moments when looking away is a choice. And we see how the world, the Western governments, how they are looking away. Now let me tell you, your humanity itself, before America is asking you, your humanity, will you speak? And we speak to the world, because Cape Town is spoken, Cape Town is present, Cape Town is here, Cape Town is here!
0: Meanwhile, Palestinian academic Dr. Khalid Al-Owaisi thanked Cape Town for their continued support for Palestine as demonstrators renewed calls for justice and freedom for the Palestinian people.
2: Thank you from every child in Gaza. Thank you from every father and every doctor and every journalist for not giving up. On your behalf, I say to the people of Gaza, we are sorry, we are late. We are sorry we are made to stop this genocide. As I see the names of 20,000 children, my heart cries that humanity has failed Gaza.
0: And nearly 1 million grade 12 learners have signed a pledge to uphold honesty and integrity during the 2026 matric examinations. Basic Education Minister Siviwe Gwarube has warned learners against cheating, copying answers, using unauthorized electronic devices or sharing leaked examination papers. The matric exams will commence next week and run until the 26th of November. Ministry spokesperson Terence Kala.
3: The department has further emphasized that the integrity of the examinations is a shared responsibility, with teachers, invigilators and examination officials being expected to administer the examinations strictly and in accordance with prescribed regulations. The department takes this opportunity to wish the entire cohort and the class of 2026 everything of the best.
0: And finally, the voice of the Cape Golden Hour luncheon is just a few weeks away and is set to take place on the 31st of October at Darul Islam in Greenhaven. It is said to be an afternoon filled with good food, great company and beautiful memories as we pay tribute to the late Buta Yusuf Fisher. Tickets are just 400 Rand per person and are available at the VOC offices. Call 021-442-3500 for more information. As it will be 9 minutes past 4 p.m. in Cape Town this afternoon, and in a recap of your top stories, Cape Town March calls for justice and an end to the genocide in Palestine, and nearly 1 million grade 12 learners sign pledge to uphold exam integrity. Well, that's the end of this bulletin. We are back at 3 with more news, inshallah. For VOC News, I am Rahima McLean.
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Assalamu alaikum wa rahmatullahi wa barakatuh. I'm Zaidani Zakarim. Your follows your latest Janaza notices. It was a Janaza of Shirina van der Ros, formerly from Match Court in Menenberg, mother of Shamila and Rustin Moos. The address, number 11, Typhoon Street in Factory

0: Washington. The time of Janaza was at 11 a.m. Salatul Janaza took place at the Kensington Masjid. The maid was laid to rest at the Mowbray Maqbara. Contact Shamila on 064-346-4702. That's regarding the Janaza of Shurina van der Ross of number 11 Typhoon Street in Factoryton. It was a Janaza of Mehmet Muzaffar Effendi. He's also known as Jimmy. The address, number 101 Grasmere Street in Athlone. The time of Janaza was at 12 p.m. Salatul Janaza took place at home. The maid was laid to rest at the Mowbray Maqbara. Contact Suleiman on 072-394-9236 or 0799-314443. That's regarding the Janaza of Mehmet Muzaffar Effendi, known as Jimmy, of number 101 Grasmere Street in Athlone. And lastly, it was a Janaza of Salma Hassim. She's from Susan Court in Heideveld. The Janaza address is number 20 Amatola Crescent in Heideveld. The time of Janaza was after Dhuhr. Salatul Janaza took place at the Heideveld Masjid. The maid was laid to rest at the Mowbray Maqbara. Contact Nadia on 082-866-5155 or Fairuz on 064-671-1663, and that's regarding the Janaza of Salma Hassim of number 20 Amatola Crescent in Heideveld. Inna lillahi wa inna ilayhi raji'un.
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En het was a reminder once again, our WhatsApp number is 0829-913-913, 0829-913. So yes, earlier we spoke about the parents, about the mothers. So never raise your voice. Helling at your parents isn't a sign of strength. Moet nie dink jy is nou groot man en jy kan praat hoe jy wil nie. It's a sign you forget who stayed up all night patiently taking care of you. And never embarrass your parents in front of others or on social media or in front of the maybe on the extended families. Once they're humiliated, it's hard to forget. And never ignore their calls. You're busy with work, but all they want is to hear your voice. And that's it. So never forget their sacrifices, the ones that got you where you are today, alhamdulillah. So never let them feel unwanted. So parents who feel like they no longer need it carry a wound that doesn't show. A moeder's heart of a father's heart, see as a kind. Baie beskof is, as ek mag sê, 10 aan die ouers. Sometimes a parent, jy kreef aan die ouwers, die vader, hy is los, smaf, vuis, hy slaan so maar, hy sê aan jong, hy gee nie om nie. Then you get some of the fathers, they don't lift their hands to their children, and even the mothers. So, may Allah subhanahu wa ta'ala guide all our parents and our children, and give us the understanding, inshallah. You must never, never wait until they are gone to show your love. Regret always seem to arrive at the worst possible time. And once again, it's our WhatsApp number. A few messages are coming through. Let's read and see what's on the line. Yeah, right? Bismillah ar-Rahman ar-Rahim. Assalamu alaikum, Taraji. Assalamu alaikum, Taraji. All in the studio, a special get well message to my beloved mother, Mariam Matthews, wife Zainab Matthews, and Azim Riches of Montrose Park. May Allah subhanahu wa ta'ala ease all your pains and discomfort. Amin from Abdul Hamid Matthews and children. Shukran for reading my message, inshallah. And also get your message there for to put the Amin Manuel of Hectorton. May Allah subhanahu wa ta'ala grant him a speedy recovery, inshallah, and speedy, easy pain, inshallah. And also to my family, close family, that my brother-in-law that has passed on Thursday, inshallah. May Allah subhanahu wa ta'ala put sabr in the hearts of the families, inshallah. And may Allah subhanahu wa ta'ala grant all those who has passed on Jannatul Firdaus, inshallah. Coming to a number, 0829-913-913. Salam to everyone in the studio. This message go out to my two sisters, Sharifa Abrams and Rabia Anthony. May Allah give her health, strength, shukran for everything the two of yours do for me. And this comes from your elder sister, Hafsa Small. MashaAllah. Yes, our number's 0829-913-913. That is a voice message coming through. Oh, it's a long message. Okay, let us hear how the voice can be released also. And this one is Saleha, I think, from Woodlands, I believe. Assalamu alaikum wa rahmatullahi wa barakatuh. Buta Razi and Auntie Noor and everyone in the studio is well with Allah's Qudrat. Ameen. Allah subhanahu wa ta'ala grant Buta Yusuf, who is passed on for a year today. And all our beloved deceased higher

0: Love and salam to Auntie Soraya Sali, Auntie Maimuna Boltman, Auntie Zakia, Auntie Julie and Abida in Boca, Mina and Amin in District 6, Hafsa Jakut and a family in Worcester, and Kasifa, Jewel, Kulsum Dennis, Kulsum Daniels, and Maolima, and Madurinisa, and granddaughter Zahara, and the ladies of the Thursday Dikr class. Shukran Bidaraji for an excellent program, alhamdulillah, and the beautiful sounds as always, alhamdulillah. And salama journey home as Bidaraji and everyone on board. Amin, inshallah. This comes from Saliha of Westridge, inshallah. Yes, don't forget to buy your tickets for the luncheon of the Voice of the Cape, inshallah. And that will be happening on the Golden Hour luncheon. And that will be happening on the 31st of October, inshallah. And that's in loving memory of Dr. Yusuf Fisher. And the tickets is only 400 rand. And it's happening at the Darul Islam Islamic High School. That starts at 12 p.m. So if you need further information, you can contact the reception on the number 021-442-3500. Let's go for an ad break. Stay tuned to Voice of the Cape.
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0: Die skemerjare, 'n eerbewys aan ons bejaardes, aandag, herinnering en gemeenskap.

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Mashallah, beautiful. You know, the day you realize your mother was right is the day you finally understand how deeply she loved you. So every warning was protection. Every sacrifice was love. Every dua was for your future. Every tear was hidden so you could smile. As children, we often think our mothers worry too much. As adults, then we realize they were carrying the weight of our lives on their hearts. If your mother is still here, don't wait for the perfect time to thank her. So one day the words, "I love you, Mom," may become the words you wish you would have said more often. A mother's love is a gift that can never be replaced. If your mother is still alive, phone her, or if you're staying with your mother, tell mother or dad, "I love you." We love you both. You know, a father may be retired at the age of 60, but the mother never retires. She works for her husband, her children. She even looks after her grandchildren. She looks after everyone, and everyone retires, but the mother never retires. 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

Let's go to our messages coming through on the number 0829-913-913. Assalamu alaikum to everyone in studio. A special birthday wish to my beloved grandson, Muazzeddin, am I correct? Abrams, 12 years old, mashallah. May Allah grant you many more healthy years, inshallah. Ameen. This comes from grandparents, Zainab Abdul Hamid, uncles Majidi and Muhammad Thabit Matthews. Alhamdulillah. Did I say that name correctly there? So, Muazzeddin. Muazzeddin Abrams. Yeah, alhamdulillah. Okay. Once again, our number is 0829-913. And you can send in your messages. We know that all the people at the march, but in the meantime, look after your parents. As we all know, in Islam, elders hold a sacred place. Their presence is not only a reminder of where we come from, but a mercy from Allah subhanahu wa ta'ala, places in our lives. You find their faces carry the marks of patience, their voices carry decades of lessons, and their prayers carry a hidden strength that we often don't realize until life gets hard. When we sit with them, serve them, or simply listen to them with a soft heart, Allah writes it as a worship. Alhamdulillah. A home with elders is a home with barakah. Their dua shields us, their stories guide us, and their experience protects us from walking into the mistakes they once walked through. And may Allah subhanahu wa ta'ala grant our elders long lives, filled with peace, elevate their ranks, forgive their shortcomings, and allow us to be a source of comfort and honor for them. The Prophet Muhammad sallallahu alaihi wasallam taught us that respecting our elders is part of faith. Faith is a complete trust, confidence, khuluf, inshallah.

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5: Die skemerjare. 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

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You know, when husband and wife grows old together, there will come a time they realize that their spouse is more important than everything they own, business, money, and all our possessions. Because in old age, the thing people fear most are loneliness and helplessness. Your spouse is the person you will need the most. So while you are still healthy and not yet too old, treat your spouse with the best of love, kindness, and the respect they deserve. And in the end, it's not money or success that matters most, it's the person who stays by your side through every season of life. When your mom is getting older, sometimes you don't realize. When your mom is getting older, even if you don't notice it, her hair slowly turns gray. Her body gets weaker, but her love for you never fades. She still worries about you. She still makes dua for you. Still waits for you, but she's learning to stay silent because she doesn't want to feel like a burden in your busy life. And that's the saddest part. Because always, is ons maar so ouer man. Hulle hou alles in die laat en hulle maak dua for you as a mother. You know, a mother is the most special person in our life. She's the one who loves us unconditionally from the day we are born. Because a mother cares for us and teaches us the right way to live. Her love is pure and selfless. She always thinks about our happiness before her own. From the early morning to late at night. After, you know, a mother works tirelessly for her family. She wakes up early, you know, for what? Just prepare the food, to take care of the house, and look after every member of the family. Even when she is tired or sick, she never stops doing her duties. She is our first teacher and our best friend. A mother teaches us many important lessons in life. She teaches us to be kind, to be honest and respectful. She encourages us to try our best. Like we always say, the hand that rocks the cradle rules the world. Stay tuned, 91.3.

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9: Die skemerjare. Een eerbewijs aan ons bejaardes. Aandacht, herinnering en gemeenschap.

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1: In your top stories this hour, Umalusi gives the green light for the 2026 matric examinations, and today marks World Mental Health Day.
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1: The time is 3 p.m. Assalamu alaikum and good afternoon. Umalusi says it is satisfied that accurate controls are in place to secure the entire value chain ahead of this year's matric exams. The Education Quality Assurance Body has given the green light for the examinations, confirming that over a

0: Million candidates will sit at more than 9,000 venues across the country. Meanwhile, a total of 268 grade 12 candidates from the Department of Correctional Services are ready to commence their exams as well. The candidates are enrolled at around 18 services schools across the country. National Commissioner for Correctional Services Samuel Tobihale.
1: We again are going to contribute positively to the matriculants pass rate of South Africa. As our inmate matriculants sit for their exams, they always deliver to us excellence, they always deliver to us good results, and we are looking forward to that.
0: Making international news, the United States has imposed sanctions on the International Criminal Court just hours after South African jurist Navi Pillay won the 2026 Nobel Peace Prize. U.S. Secretary of State Marco Rubio says Washington wants to prevent the court from prosecuting American citizens. The ICC has condemned these sanctions as an attack on international law, vowing to continue its work independently. And finally, local government encourages residents to seek help with their mental health as it marks World Mental Health Day. Signs of mental health problems may include ongoing sadness, changes in sleep or appetite, trouble concentrating and avoiding friends or family. The MMC for Community Services and Health, Francine Hyam.
2: 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Our clinic staff are there to listen, assess your needs, and help you take the next step.
0: As it will be 9 minutes past 4 p.m. in Cape Town this afternoon, and in a recap of your top stories, Umalusi gives the green light for 2026 matric exams, and today marks World Mental Health Day. Well, that's the end of this bulletin. We are back at 4 p.m. with more news, inshallah. For VOC News, I am Rahima McLean.
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Assalamu alaikum wa rahmatullahi wa barakatuh. I am Zaylin Issa Karim. It is once again time for your janaza notices. It was a janaza of Shurina van der Ros, formerly from Match Court in Manenberg, mother of Shamila and Rushdin Moos. The address number 11, Typhoon Street in Factoryton. The time of janaza was at 11 a.m. Salatul janaza took place at the Kensington Masjid. The mayat was laid to rest at the Mowbray Makbara. Contact Shamila on 064-346-4702. That's regarding the janaza of Shurina van der Ros of number 11 Typhoon Street in Factoryton. It was a janaza of Mehmet Muzaffar Effendi. He's also known as Jimmy.

The address number 101 Grosmere Street in Athlone. The time of janaza was at 12 p.m. Salatul janaza took place at home. The mayor was laid to rest at the Mowbray Makbara. Contact Suleiman on 072-394-9236 or 0799-314443, and that's regarding the janaza of Mehmet Muzaffar Effendi of number 101 Grosmere Street in Athlone. And lastly, it was a janaza of Salma Hassim. She was formerly from Susan Court in Heideveld. The address where the janaza left from is number 20, Amatola Crescent in Heideveld. The time of janaza was after Dhuhr. Salatul janaza took place at the Heideveld Masjid. The mayor was laid to rest at the Mowbray Makbara. Contact Nadia on 082-866-5155 or Fairuz on 064-6711-63. That's regarding the janaza of Salma Hassim of number 20 Amatola Crescent in Heideveld. Inna lillahi wa inna ilayhi raji'un.

0: is the voice of the Cape.
1: There's something about spring. The earth awakens. Colors return. What seemed dormant begins to bloom. Allah Most High says in Surah Al-Hadid, chapter 57, verse 17, "Know ye that Allah giveth life to the earth after its death. We have shown the signs plainly to you, that you may learn wisdom." And as Rabiul Thani arrives, it brings with it a season of renewal, a time for something within us to bloom too. A time to awaken our hearts, revive our faith, reconnect with the traditions that shaped us, and carry our heritage forward from the generations who came before us to the generations yet to come. Where roots run deep, faith continues to bloom. The voice of the Cape, Rabiul Thani, 1448.

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1: 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Ik heb het ook gezien, ze die Petri die.
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2: Assalamu alaikum wa rahmatullahi ta'ala wa barakatuh. 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I'm Irshad Siddiq, and for the next 4 Wednesdays, I'll be telling you 4 true stories, inshallah. This series is about our torchbearers, 4 women who carried Islam. One day, the Prophet ﷺ told his companions about something that he had been shown, something that he experienced. He said, "I entered paradise and I heard footsteps ahead of me." Now, if you think about this sentence for just a moment, we are talking Jannah here, and there's someone walking in there ahead of him ﷺ. So naturally, he asked, "Whose footsteps are these?" And the answer came back, and this is recorded in the Sahih of Imam Muslim. It is Al-Ghumaysa, the daughter of Milhan. Now, if you heard that a person was walking in Jannah while still alive on the dunya, who would we imagine? A king who ruled with justice, or a great general, or one of the famous scholars we all know? The footsteps belonged to none of the above. In this instance, they belonged to a woman from Medina, a widow, a mother who ran an ordinary household among Banu Najjar. In fact, most people outside her neighborhood wouldn't have recognized her in the street. In this episode, inshallah, we'll meet her. And by the end of it, you'll know exactly why, of all the souls in this ummah, her footsteps were the ones he heard, sallallahu alayhi wasallam, in Jannah. Her kunya, the name that history records, is Sulaim. And her story, wallahi al-azim, is one of the most beautiful in all of our tradition. Now, it's Women's Month in South Africa, and this month, of course, our country remembers the women of 1956, who marched on the Union buildings and told the apartheid empire, "You strike a woman, you strike a rock." And every year in this month, we as Muslims, rightfully, we speak about the great women of Islam. But if we are really honest, then we'd realize that even on this station, over the years, we've told the stories of Sayyida Khadija, Sayyida Aisha, Sayyida Fatima radiallahu ta'ala anhunna hundreds of times. And of course, they are our mothers and our crowns, our jewels. We never grow tired of them. But this series is hoping to do something different, inshallah. I want to take one row back. 4 of the Sahabiyat, or companions of the Prophet sallallahu alayhi wasallam. 4

and a father, not only for my wife. So in this episode, brothers, you are not listening in on someone else's program. This program is for all of us. So 4 weeks, four names. In this episode, the woman of the footsteps. Next week, the daughter of Islam's greatest enemy, who chose her iman over her father. Then the woman who stood at Uhud with a sword when grown men were running. And in our final week, a story that begins in Makkah and ends, believe it or not, in the Bull Cup. However, tonight, this episode is dedicated to Sulaim. Her story begins in Yathrib, the city we now call Medina al-Munawwara, before the Prophet ﷺ even arrived there. Now, she was one of the Ansar from the clan of Banu Najjar and the daughter of Milhan. Our scholars aren't even certain of her first name. Some say Rumaysa, some say Rumaysa, and history wasn't exactly specific about recording the names of every single Sahabi and Sahabiya in such detail. But in her case, Allah Azza wa Jal was recording everything. So remember that in this world, people barely wrote down her name. But in the world hereafter, Jannah announced her footsteps. When the message of Islam reached Yathrib or Medina, it was taken from person to person in stillness, in the silence of the night. And this was before the Hijrah. Sulaim was among the very first in the entire city to embrace Islam. It wasn't her husband, it wasn't her father, it wasn't anybody else. She heard the truth. She recognized it and she took it by herself on her own two feet with her own heart and with her own soul. Naturally, when somebody makes such a huge transformation in their lives, it costs, and it cost her immediately. Her husband, Malik ibn al-Nadr, was furious to say the least. The Seerah sources tell us that he actually confronted her at this point and he told her, "You have left the religion of your fathers." Now, she hadn't only accepted Islam herself, but she was actually teaching it to their son as well, a little boy, a bright-eyed child named Anas. So she would sit with his son and she would teach him to say, "La ilaha illallah, Muhammadur Rasulullah." His father would burn with anger. He would say, "Don't corrupt my son." And she would answer, "I'm not corrupting him, I'm raising him." Now this is the picture that I want you to hold in your mind. A young mother, alone in her conviction, inside her own house, patiently planting the seed of La ilaha illallah into her child. One repetition at a time, against the pressure of the man at the head of her table, at the head of her home. Every parent who has ever tried to hold a child onto the deen, against the current of the rest of the world around them, here you have an ancestor, and her name is Sulaim. So Malik stormed out in anger. He left for Syria, and there, the reports tell us, he passed away. And just like that, Sulaim was a widow with a small son in a city that was only beginning to turn toward Allah subhanahu wa ta'ala. Now Sulaim was a woman of standing, and she was from a noble Ansari home. She wasn't going to remain unmarried for very long. And sure enough, a proposal came. And this proposal came from no one ordinary. It came from Abu Talha, who was one of the most eligible men in Yathrib. He was wealthy, respected, strong, from her own clan also. So this was the kind of proposal that makes a family say Alhamdulillah, and they start the walima and the planning before they even finish their tea. But there was one problem. Abu Talha was not a Muslim. So now listen to her answer. This is recorded in the Sunan of Imam al-Nasa'i. From her own family's transmission, she said to him, "Wallahi, a man like you is not to be refused. But you are a disbelieving man, and I am a Muslim woman, and it is not lawful for me to marry you. If you accept Islam, that is my mahar. I ask you for nothing else." Ya salam. Brothers and sisters, just think about what she turned down. And think about what she asked for. She could have named gold, treasures, camels, land, security, prestige, anything for herself and her orphan son. No one would have blamed a widow

for seeking to enrich herself and to look after herself like that. But instead, she looked at the most sought after man in the city and said, "The only thing of value that you can give me is that your soul be in a right state with Allah subhanahu wa ta'ala." Ya Rabb, what a woman. Abu Talha went away. So he thought about it, and Allah then opened his heart, and he came back to declare, "Ashhadu an la ilaha illallah, wa ashhadu anna Muhammadan Rasulullah, sallallahu alayhi wasallam." So she turned to her son and she said, "Stand, O Anas, and marry me to Abu Talha." Anas himself, years later, would say, and this line is preserved in the Sunan of An-Nasa'i, "I never heard of a mahr more noble than the mahr of Sulaim, Islam." Then came the day that actually changed the city of Medina forever. The day Rasulullah sallallahu alaihi wasallam arrived in Medina, and the daughters of Banu Najjar reportedly came out singing, and every family looked for a gift worthy of him sallallahu alaihi wasallam. Some brought dates, some brought milk. Sulaim didn't have any great wealth to offer. She took her son by the hand, Anas. He was now about 10 years of age, and she brought him to the Messenger of Allah sallallahu alaihi wasallam, and she said, "Ya Rasulullah, this is Anas, my son. Let him serve you. Make dua for him." She gave the best thing she had. She gave her own beloved boy into the shade of prophethood. Subhanallah. What a trade it turned out to be. Anas is none other than Anas ibn Malik radiallahu ta'ala an, who served Rasulullah sallallahu alayhi wasallam for 10 full years. And he himself tells us in Sahih al-Bukhari as well as Sahih Muslim that in 10 years, the Prophet never once said to him a sound of irritation, right? A or oof. Never once said anything about what he did. For example, "Why did you do that?" Or if he didn't do something, "Why didn't you do that?" That, by the way, is a whole parenting course there in one sentence. And it came into this world through Sulaim's house. The Prophet sallallahu alaihi wasallam made the dua she asked for. He said, "O Allah, increase his wealth and his children, and bless him in what you give him." Sayyidina Anas ibn Malik radiallahu ta'ala anhu lived past 100 years. His orchards produced fruit twice a year. He counted his descendants in the dozens upon dozens. And he became one of the greatest narrators of hadith in our tradition. More than 2,000 narrations of this deen reach us through the boy Sulaim gave away in the cause of Allah. You see, when you give Allah your best, he does not take from you. He multiplies you. And this is why Allah doesn't ask us to give him a gift or a donation in the Quran. He says, وَمَن يُقْرِضُ اللَّهَ قَرْضًا حَسَنًا. Who is there that will give Allah a goodly loan? For anything you give in Allah's cause, he gives it to you exponentially multiplied. Let me leave you before the adhan with the sweetest scene in the house of Sulaim, and also the heaviest. Sulaim and Abu Talha were blessed with a little boy of their own, Abu Umair. And this child had a little pet, a small bird called Nughair. And the Prophet sallallahu alaihi wasallam, the leader of the ummah, with the weight of revelation on his shoulders, he used to visit their home. And when he saw the little boy, he would tease him with kindness. He would say, "Ya Aba Umair, ma fa'ala Nughair? Oh Abu Umair, what happened to the little bird?" So it rhymes, and that would, of course, you know, interest a child. And you can hear it. And it was a joke, and it was a game between the Prophet of Allah sallallahu alaihi wasallam and a little boy. Now, the bird had died, and the Prophet alayhi salatu wasallam was consoling a little boy about his little bird. For any of us, that may seem like something too insignificant for a prophet to do. But this was the character of Rasulullah sallallahu alaihi wasallam, and this was the household. A home the prophet loved to visit. A home that was filled with laughter. And a home that had the love of a child that needed to be consoled. And then one day, Abu Umair fell ill. And while his father Abu Talha was out of the house, the child grew worse and worse, until eventually the little boy passed away. His father was not yet home, and his mother,

0: was alone with what every parent fears, probably more than anything else in the world. What Umm Sulaym did in the hours that followed, what she did before even she told her husband, is probably one of the most astonishing acts of faith ever recorded in any human being. Again, recorded in the Sahih of Imam al-Bukhari and Imam Muslim, and 14 centuries of scholars have never stopped marveling at it. 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
1: 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Celebrating the voices and the rich legacy of women in Islam, where wounds became wisdom and grief became greatness.

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2: 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Sheikh Irshad Siddiq with you. Tonight, the story of Sulaym radiallahu ta'ala anha. It's recorded in Sahih al-Bukhari as well as Sahih Muslim. She washed her son's small body. She shrouded him. She laid him gently in a corner of the house and covered him. And she said to the household, "No one tells Abu Talha before I do." Then her husband came home tired and asked the question she was now dreading. "How is the boy?" And she chose her words with care. She said, "He's more settled than he has been.

and Allah is her witness. She didn't lie. A child who has passed into Allah's keeping is more settled than any sick child on this earth. She simply allowed her husband one more peaceful evening before the weight landed on him. Now, think about what that took. The body of her own child lay covered in the house. Every instinct in a mother screams to collapse, to wail, to faint, to be held. She then did something that takes a strength I struggle to even describe. She prepared his supper and she beautified herself for her husband, and the night passed between them as a night between husband and wife. Not because her heart wasn't breaking, this was because she had already decided, alone in those first hours, that this grief was going to be received the way Allah loves it to be received. That her husband would be brought to that acceptance gently, not ambushed by it at the front door, and not, you know, being overloaded by it the first thing he gets when he comes home. So in the morning, when his heart was at rest, she said to him, Abu Talha, tell me, if a family borrowed something and the owners sent for what belongs to them, does the family have any right to refuse? He said, of course not. She then said, then your son was alone and Allah has taken back what was his. Seek your reward with Allah for your boy. Subhanallah. Abu Talha was shaken. He went to the Prophet ﷺ and he told him everything. The Prophet ﷺ did not scold for the delay. He didn't call her cold or heartless. He saw exactly what she was doing and he made dua. May Allah bless the two of you in your night. Watch what Allah Azza wa Jal then does with her sabr. From that very night, Sulaim conceived. She bore a son. Subhanallah. Rasulullah sallallahu alayhi wa sallam did the tahneek. He softened a date, placing it on the newborn's palate. And the child was named Abdullah. And from Abdullah came 9 sons. And the narration in Sahih al-Bukhari tells us, all of them became reciters and carriers of the Quran. Now, if you do the math of barakah with me, she gave one child back to Allah with patience, and Allah returned to her a house full of hufadh. A grief carried beautifully became generations of Quran. Subhanallah. So somewhere tonight, when those chains of recitation are traced back, they pass through a house in Medina, through a night of sabr, through a mother who said, this child was alone. Nothing surrendered to Allah is ever lost. It's only reinvested. Now, the lessons. And again, this is for the men as much as the women. Sisters and everyone carrying a private grief or a grief that others know about. Sulaim, she's not telling you not to cry. Because the Prophet ﷺ himself wept when his own son, Ibrahim, passed away. And he said that this was mercy. The lesson from the story is that grief is real, but it does not get to write the story. It does not get to determine the behavior. Faith, iman, that's what writes the story. And brothers, notice how she told her husband. She had the niyyah of protecting him, preparing him, choosing the right moment, leading him to acceptance through a question, not a lecture. So this here is sort of the best example of emotional intelligence that I've seen in the stories of the Sahaba. Right? Emotional intelligence in the Sunnah, practiced by a woman 1400 years before anyone even invented the phrase or the idea of emotional intelligence. And for husbands and wives collectively, this is how you carry each other through a calamity. There's you and you're dealing with the calamity. Then there's your partner and they're dealing with the calamity. And then there's you managing your partner and your partner managing you. Subhanallah. But this is the point at which tonight's story takes a turn. Because if you think that Sulaim was only the gentle mother of a home, then you've only met half of her. The reality is that when the battle of Uhud came in the 3rd year after the Hijrah and the fighting turned against the Muslims, the books of Hadith record who stayed on that field, carrying water to the wounded and facing health and life risks with the arrows showering down upon them. Imam al-Bukhari names specifically 2 women, right, who were moving with water skins on their backs. They had their sleeves rolled up. They were running between the fallen. The one was Sayyida Aisha

0: رضي الله تعالى عنها. The other was Umm Sulaym. Years later, at the Battle of Hunain, the companions also noticed something at the camp. Umm Sulaym was there, expecting a child at the time, and she was carrying a dagger at her side. Her husband pointed it out to the Prophet ﷺ. He said, Ya Rasulullah, look, Umm Sulaym has a dagger. And her explanation is preserved word for word in Sahih Muslim. What did the mother of Medina plan to do with that blade? Now that answer, and the footsteps we open tonight with, and what all of this means for us here in Cape Town, after the break, inshallah. Stay with us on the Voice of the Cape, 91.3 FM.
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Sheikh Irshad Siddiq here, closing tonight's episode of Torchbearers, Sulaim radiallahu ta'ala anha. So, the dagger at Hunain. When the Prophet sallallahu alayhi wa sallam asked her about it, Sulaim answered in a very clear way. And this is recorded in Sahih Muslim. I took it so that if one of the enemy came near me, I would rip open his belly with it. And the Prophet sallallahu alayhi wa sallam at this point laughed. He didn't tell her, listen, put that knife down. And he wasn't alarmed by what she said. His reaction to her, sallallahu alayhi wa sallam, was that he knew exactly who this woman was. He understood her. The same hands that washed a dead child at midnight and served supper to her husband while being composed. Those hands were fully prepared to defend the deen of Islam. Pregnant in a war camp. Allahu Akbar. Gentleness and steel in one soul. Or like one of my teachers put it, an iron fist in a velvet glove. Our tradition has never asked of women to choose between the two. And Sulaim is a sterling example of this. Notice also something for our own time. Often we hand our daughters and our sisters a false choice. You must either be soft or you must be strong. Be a nurturer or be a fighter. But the reality is that Sulaim shows us that you don't have to choose. Because Islam doesn't request of you to do this. It asks of you to be the most tender mother in Medina, in your Medina, as Sulaim was in hers. And to also be the woman with the dagger at Hunain, ready to defend where defense is required. And in that same year, in that same body, in that same spirit, with that same iman, this is the lesson that we can take from Sulaim, inshaAllah ta'ala. This also brings us back to where the story actually began. Rasulullah sallallahu alayhi wa sallam saying, I entered paradise and I heard footsteps ahead of me. I said, who is this? And the response came, it is Al-Ghumaysa, the daughter of Milhan, the mother of Anas ibn Malik, radiallahu ta'ala anhum. So now you know her as well. And you've also heard not only the footsteps, but the reality that led to those footsteps being present in Jannah. Allah subhanahu wa ta'ala doesn't show the Prophet sallallahu alayhi wa sallam her face. He doesn't show him her name. He lets him hear her footsteps. And to me, this is so special because it is as if to say, this woman, this is a woman defined by where she was walking, by her actions, and the direction that she was taking, yani towards her Lord, every single time. When the truth came to Yathrib, to Medina, she was one of the first to walk to it. And when the best man in the city proposed, she walked him straight to the Shahada. And when Rasulullah sallallahu alayhi wa sallam arrived, she walked her own son to his door. And when her child passed away, she walked us through that night with a face full of light. When the battles came, she walked onto the fields with water and a blade. Walk like that for a lifetime, and inshallah, your footsteps arrive in Jannah before you do. So, the question this series will ask each week, if Sulaim stood here tonight before us at the tip of Africa, what would she say to us, to our sons and our daughters? To our daughters, I think she would say, know your worth. Know your worth and price it in akhirah currency, not in dunya currency. The mahr she asked for outvalued every kind of gold coin or diamond in Arabia. And 14 centuries later, we can still admire this. To our sons, a woman of standards

0: an obstacle in your path, isn't a challenge. She may be Allah's way of raising you, of rectifying you, of nurturing you towards that which pleases Him, subhanahu wa ta'ala. Abu Talha, he met her standard and it earned him his iman. I think to the parents, she would say, your greatest sadaqah may be a child that you raise for Allah's sake, for Allah's work. Like she gave Anas and got back a fountain of knowledge that the entire ummah drinks from till this very day. To anyone sitting with grief that they cannot even articulate, she would sit with you, I think, and say what she said in that ravine of her own sorrow. It was alone. And the owner called back this loan. Your reward is with Him, subhanahu wa ta'ala, and it is greater, far greater than what He took from you. Because He promises, subhanahu wa ta'ala, whosoever, وَمَن يُقْرِضُ اللَّهَ قَرْضًا حَسَنًا, whosoever gives Allah a goodly loan, what does He do? يُضَاعِفْ لَهُ, He multiplies it for him, manifold, exponentially. This, my dear brothers and sisters, is our first torchbearer. And keep her footsteps in Jannah ringing in your ears. Because this series has a destination that we would like to reach in the final week, bi-idhnillahi ta'ala. The story brings us to Cape Town, at the door of the oldest masjid in South Africa, and to the name of the woman whose name is on its land. But first, next week, same time, inshallah, a story with a plot twist in every single act. We will discuss a young woman whose father was the commander-in-chief of the war against Islam. Ya salam. She believed in Islam regardless of this. She fled. She fled across the sea to Africa. And when her father finally came to Medina and reached to sit down on a simple bed, she folded it away from under him. Who is this woman? And whose bed was that? The daughter of the enemy, Ramla binti Abi Sufyan. But today we say, radiyallahu ta'ala anha. May Allah be pleased with her. Until then, take one story, just one story, tonight, to your supper table. Tell your family about the mahar of Sulaim. Tell your family about the mahar of Sulaim. What did she ask for? It was so outstanding. We ask of Allah subhanahu wa ta'ala to be pleased with Sulaim and her household and all of those who strive to walk in her footsteps. To grant us her certainty on our hardest times or hardest days and nights. And to bless our children as He blessed Sayyidina Anas radiallahu an, and also to let our footsteps be heard walking toward Him in Jannah. Ameen ya Rabbal Alameen. Wa sallallahu ala Sayyidina Muhammad. Subhanallah wa bihamdi. Subhanakallahumma wa bihamdik. Ashadu an la ilaha illa anta. Nastaghfiruka wa natubu ilayk. This has been Torchbearers with me, Irshad Siddiq, on the Voice of the Cape 91.3 FM. Wassalamu alaikum wa rahmatullahi ta'ala wa barakatuh.
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0: In your top stories this hour, Ramaphosa regrets violence over asylum applications and Sandpox welcomes guilty verdict in a decade-long rhino poaching case.
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0: The time is 4 p.m. Assalamu alaikum and good afternoon. President Cyril Ramaphosa has expressed regret over the violence during protests in Durban and Soweto over the processing of asylum applications. The protests follow a constitutional court ruling in July. Ramaphosa supports Home Affairs' decision to suspend the processing of asylum applications at its offices.
2: This is not a contempt of court. So that suspension is a good decision. It will calm down the feelings of many South Africans. And it also will tell those who wanted to take advantage of this that this is suspended. We're looking at the process of the full moving forward with this.
0: And South African National Parks has welcomed the guilty verdict against former Kruger National Park Regional Ranger Rodney Landela and former state vet technician Kenneth Muchuchu for illegally hunting and killing a white rhino in a protected area. The case has been before the courts for about 10 years. Four other charges, including theft of the rhino horns, conspiracy and escaping from lawful custody, were withdrawn. Sandbox says the verdict marks a significant victory in the fight against wildlife crime and the protection of South Africa's natural heritage. And lastly, COSATU has congratulated Justice Navi Pillay on winning the Nobel Peace Prize. Pillay grew up in a working class family in Durban. She opened a legal practice in KZN in 1967 and became South Africa's first female High Court judge in 1995. COSATU spokesperson Matthew Parks.
3: Following generations of struggle in South Africa, Justice Pillay has been a formidable voice for the victims of the 1994 genocide in Rwanda and later the ongoing genocide in Gaza and the Palestinian territories, as well as her work as a former United Nations Human Rights Commissioner. This award is a bold stance in defiance of the international rule of law, justice, human rights and compassion at a time when the world has witnessed some of the most brazen forms of genocide in Gaza.
0: As it will be 9 minutes past 4 p.m. in Cape Town this afternoon, and in a recap of your top stories, Ramaphosa regrets violence over asylum applications and Sandpox welcomes the guilty verdict in a decade-long rhino poaching case. Well, that's the end of this bulletin. We are back at 5 p.m. with more news, inshallah. For VOC News, I am Rahima McLean.
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Assalamu alaikum and welcome to Girl Power Hour, where we empower girls to overcome, succeed and shine. 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

We are coming to you live from the Salt River Studios on 91.3 FM. I am Shifa Irambona, keeping you company up until the end of the hour. So make sure to engage with us on the WhatsApp line on 0829-913-913. All right, looking at today's itinerary, we are going to be chatting later with Hanan Ahmed, Asma and Humaira Waja, young women sharing their love for Brazilian Jiu-Jitsu on our segment, Becoming Her. And then we are going to be listening to registered counselor Jihan Jahadin in the Quiet Inside series. This is part 5, which explores grief and loss. All of that and more right here on Girl Power Hour. And so with that being said, we're coming closer and closer to the end of the year. And you already know what that means. Exam season. And I want you to take a deep breath. Just for a second. Maybe you're studying for hours. Maybe you're sleeping less, drinking more coffee, or even drinking energy drinks, just trying to stay awake and just feeling like it's just you and your notes against the whole green world. Maybe you are in your first year of high school and you're still figuring how things works. Or maybe you are in your final year and you feel like your entire future is sitting on the other side of these exams.

I get it. The pressure is real. Been there, done that. But I also want you to remember something. While you're going through all of this, your results matters, but they do not determine your worth. Yes, you have to work. Yes, you have to put in the hours. Yes, you have to ask for help when you need it. And yes, you have to give those exam papers your best shot. But sometimes, even when you are genuinely trying your hardest and the results don't always come back the way you wanted them to be. And if that happens, please, please, please don't convince yourself that you are stupid, that you are a disappointment, or that your future is over. You might fail a subject. You might get the mark that breaks your heart. You might even have to start over. But you are not your result. Sometimes life doesn't always reward our efforts immediately. Sometimes the lesson isn't simply about passing. Sometimes it's about learning how to get back up, asking yourself what went wrong, getting the support that you need, and trying again. So as you sit with your books, remember this. Give it everything you've got, but don't let a number convince you that you are not capable of becoming something greater. And if you're worried about what happens when the results don't go according to plan, Mufti Mink has some really encouraging advice, especially for those who have failed or didn't do well as they hoped, as well as for their parents.

Assalamu alaikum. I failed my exams. GCSEs, O-level, A-level, matric, whatever it was. I didn't do well. My brothers, my sisters, my children, it's not the day of judgment. It is not the day of judgment. It's not the end of the world. Do you know what? It's okay. It's fine. You did well. That's okay. You can repeat the subjects if you want. Don't worry. If you worked hard and you still failed, then it's okay. And if you did not work hard and you failed, you are to blame. And you should do better in the future. May Allah subhanahu wa ta'ala make it easy. But remember, it's not the end of the world. You're not the first person who failed. It does not mean you're an evil person. It does not mean that you have no future. Remember, you are a special person, unique human being. Allah has your path planned in a beautiful way. There is no point in becoming depressed simply because you did not make the grades for something. Remember, some of the wealthiest people didn't really pass at school. Some of them didn't even go beyond a certain level at school, and they really earned a lot of money. Go and study the lives of the millionaires and the billionaires. Some of them were dropouts. So your wealth, your sustenance is not directly connected to the level of education you have. May Allah subhanahu wa ta'ala grant us ease. While I say this, I must mention it is important to have a good education, to work hard, to try your best, to enjoy your days at school, the discipline, so much more, the friends you make, the company you have, the growth. Alhamdulillah, it's really a good thing. But it's not the end of the world if you didn't make the grades. Perhaps Allah wants you to do something else. You might have wanted to go into a specific faculty or a field, and perhaps your marks were not enough or your grades were not good enough. It's okay. You're not the first person this is happening to. That is really fine. You can repeat if you'd like. You can repeat again. I know of people who've repeated 3 to 4 times and then they've made it. And some who've repeated 3 to 4 times and still did not make it. It's all okay. Allah perhaps wants you to go down a different path. Perhaps your success will be through something else. So it's not the end of the world. Consider other things. My beloved children, my brothers, my sisters, remember, work as hard as you can. And then lay your trust in the Almighty and inshallah proceed, progress, do your best, and leave the rest in the hands of Allah. If you passed, alhamdulillah. If you didn't, still, alhamdulillah. In fact, who knows, that might be your doors opening to something that you didn't imagine you would receive. So it's not the end of the world. Now, to my dear parents who expect

so much from their children. Remember, if your children have failed at school, don't swear them, don't insult them, don't belittle them. If you do that, you have failed your test as a parent. As a parent, you should have encouraged them from day one to work hard. You should have supported them and given them a good upbringing. And at the same time, if they failed, you needed to support them, show them the comfort, or give them the comfort that they deserve at the time. Sometimes people go through challenges. They don't do well, not because they didn't work hard, but simply because Allah wanted it that way. And here come some of the parents, and they swear, they curse, they abuse, they belittle their own children, causing trauma, causing mental health issues, and belittling in a way that the children feel so rejected and dejected. My beloved parents, say a good word to your children. Let them know it's okay. It's not the end of the world. Do you really care for your children? Subhanallah. True success is when you succeed in the hereafter. How many of us have given importance to that knowledge, to those deeds? Many of us are guilty of not being bothered in that regard. And then when it comes to subjects, I paid the fee, I did this, I did that. We know as a parent you did it. You should have communicated with your child from day one. Good communication, love, a beautiful relationship. You don't just come whenever the results are announced and then you say, you failed, you're a flop, you're an idiot. Astaghfirullah. People use these words. If we were to use comforting words, we will empower our children. They will believe they can do it. Subhanallah. They will enjoy the few days that they have with you remaining on earth before you are taken away or they are taken away. I've known of parents who've regretted their excessive reprimanding of the child who actually did not live long enough to see the age of 20. So my beloved parents, take it in your stride. If your child has failed, he or she is not the first child who has failed. Unfortunately, we expect too much from our children sometimes. Remember, it is your moment of trial and test. When the results come out and they're not what you expected, that's your challenge. That's your test. Are you going to pass it by saying, it's okay, it's fine, inshallah, you work harder next time and you do better? Or you can repeat, it's okay. You may lose a year. The child might lose 1 year. That's fine. For as long as they haven't lost themselves or lost a lifetime. So my beloved parents, don't overexpect. Remember, these children are entrusted to us by Allah. We call them an amana, a trust, entrusted by Allah. Treat them with respect as well. And inshallah, we will find goodness in this world. We need to bring up a generation that believes in itself. Some children are good at different subjects, at different things. Some at sport, some at mechanical things. Alhamdulillah, recognize that. Some may be in religious studies. Some perhaps in something else altogether. So learn to recognize the greatness, the goodness of those children. Help them develop by spending time with them. If you have not spent time with your child, even if they've passed all the examinations, you have failed as a parent. Especially if you were doing nothing besides wasting your time, nothing constructive, and you still didn't spend time with your children. That's who we're talking about. My beloved parents, I've spoken a lot. I've said enough. I hope you've heard what I've had to say. May Allah subhanahu wa ta'ala bless every one of us. Those children who have passed with flying colors are not necessarily the best of children. Remember that. Jazakumullah khair. Assalamu alaikum wa rahmatullahi wa barakatuh.

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1: Assalamu alaikum. This is Girl Power Hour 91.3 FM. This is our second segment, Becoming Her. And today's interview, or rather today's discussion, is going to be involving some very interesting young individuals. And I know I say this every day, but I feel like every single day I'm kind of awestruck by just the amount of sheer determination and resilience of the ladies that we have here on Girl Power Hour. And so today we are going to be speaking about something that maybe you and I are not very familiar with, which is Brazilian Jiu-Jitsu. Now, we are going to be meeting three young ladies who are proving that age doesn't have to limit your ambition, and that you can carry your faith, your identity, and your dreams with you into spaces where you might not always see people who look just like you. Our guests have taken their passion for Brazilian Jiu-Jitsu from local competitions all the way to international stages, recently competing in Mauritius. Joining us is 14-year-old Hanan Ahmed, who started her Brazilian Jiu-Jitsu journey in 2024, and two of her teammates, as well as cousins, Asma and Humaira Waja. So we are going to be getting to know these young ladies behind the medals and what drives them, what it's like competing as hijabi athletes, and just how they handle the pressure, and of course, most importantly, what kind of legacy they hope to leave behind. Assalamu alaikum, ladies, and welcome to Girl Power Hour.
2: Waalaikum salam wa rahmatullahi wa barakatuh.
1: Now, Hanan, sometime back you made it onto the big stage to Mauritius and you came first, and that is a very interesting accolade, and so congratulations are in order. How do you feel about that?
2: I feel good about it. It feels like it's not, I do lots of normal like local competitions, and like it's like that's like cool, you win, but then this is like way different because now there's like you actually fighting people from other countries.
1: Exactly. And I'm sure that must have felt a little bit overwhelming, because this is a different, of course, as you said, country, different culture. You don't know these people, you don't know how to interact with them, because this is now a different space that you're finding yourself in. How did you contain your emotions? How did you not let your situation overwhelm you?
2: Like normally before you fight, then like you'll be on like the warm-up section. So then I just sit there and just like prepare my mind for like the fight and stuff. And sometimes I'll listen to something like Quran or something.
1: Now, for someone who is hearing about you for the first time, who is Hanan? Apart from all of the accolades that we know that you have achieved thus far.
2: When I'm not training, I like to just like relax and like recover from all the exercise and all that things.
1: It can

0: it very emotionally draining, physically draining, right? So what does your everyday life look like? Because I know that you have a crazy schedule, but for those who are listening, give us a breakdown of what does Hanan's day look like every single day?
1: So I have school in the morning. I have school. It starts at 8 until 1:30. And then I come home until, and then like eat and all that things until, and then 2:30 till 4, we go to the gym, like for like to do normal strength training, like weights and that things. And then on a Monday to Thursday from 5 until 7 is my academic school, like English, math and that kind of things.
0: Wow, like just your schedule sounds very jam-packed. It sounds very put together. And I think it's safe to assume that your mom has been your greatest cheerleader throughout this whole experience, correct?
1: Yes.
0: Now, I want to speak to the rest of the team, because we in studio, we have Asma as well as Humaira Wajah, and they are also jiu-jitsu athletes, as well as they are Hanan's cousins. So now I want to actually get a better understanding of the sport itself, and I would like to get Humaira's understanding. Humaira, you are 16, correct?
1: Yes.
0: So give us a brief understanding of what is jiu-jitsu and why did you in particular get into it?
1: So, jiu-jitsu is a grappling sport. It's similar to wrestling, but more technical. So, wrestling is more pinning down people. Jiu-jitsu is about chokes and getting in uncomfortable positions. And it's like a mind thing. You really have to think what you're going to do right now. It's the only thing you can think of when you are doing jiu-jitsu. And what made me want to do jiu-jitsu... My parents, actually, they were looking for a sport for us to do, and I actually didn't want to do anything. I was very lazy, but then they saw a jiu-jitsu club that was very close to our house. It's in Lansdowne, opposite Osmond's, and then I went there, and I tried the first class. It wasn't my favorite, but then I grew to love it, and now it's like something I look forward to every day when I do go.
0: Now, I want to know, what is the difference between jiu-jitsu and karate?
1: Okay, every time I talk, they say I do jiu-jitsu, then people's like, oh, is it like karate? And I'm like, it's so different. Karate is punching and kicking stuff and breaking stuff. Jiu-jitsu is more on the ground and choking people. Okay. So karate, you can't choke someone. You will try punch them or something. Jiu-jitsu is chokes and like trying to break their ankles and their arms and stuff like that. Yeah.
0: Sounds like a lot. Sounds like a very dangerous sport. Have you ever kind of felt a bit scared to find yourself in a situation where someone broke your arm or vice versa? You end up breaking someone else's arm?
1: I'm not really scared, because the only thing you must just know, if you feel something, you can't take it, you must tap. Like some people have a big ego and say, I'm not going to tap, but you should just tap. So like actually my sister Asma, she, you broke your thumb, or does your pinky? Asma, she broke her thumb one time when she was training. It got like dislocated, and then she had to go to the hospital and like pop it back in and stuff.
0: Wow, Asma, I want to get your actual experience on that. You started jiu-jitsu along the same time as your sister, correct?
2: Yes, the exact same time.
0: And what was that experience been like? So you are currently 13 and you started 2 years ago when you were 11. And so take me back to that moment where, as your sister was recounting just now, where you broke one of your fingers.
1: I was doing a warm-up and then like my thumb just like fell on the ground, then it like dislocated and broke.
0: Yikes, sounds painful, hey? And what was the recovery process like?
1: I think it was 6 weeks, the recovery, and I couldn't train for that 6 weeks. So then I went to go wash the glasses so I don't miss anything.
0: Wow, and how did you feel knowing that you were missing out on 6 weeks of training? Because I know you guys have to train every single day. Like there's,
3: we train 4 times a week.
0: Yes, so you guys train 4 times a week. And then the days when you're not going to training, you still have to do something. You have to move your body. And so how did you feel knowing that your schedule, your everyday schedule now has to change, because you can't really use your hands? And as your sister said, with jiu-jitsu, it's a lot of hand movements, hand gesture, pulling, choking, all of the in-betweens.

0: Before, we didn't do academics when I broke my thumb, so my schedule was still not that full, but now it's more full.
1: Okay. And when we're speaking about academics, speak to us about what do you want to be when you are done with your academics?
0: I'm studying geography so I can become a pilot, and physics and bio.
1: So why did you actually get into the sport? Apart from the fact that maybe you might have felt a little bit of peer pressure from your sister, what was that like for you?
0: So like 2 years ago, we went on holiday, and then my dad will always used to like grapple with us from a young age already. So then after that, we were like grappling, they were fighting. And then when we came back, he spoke to my mom and said we have to do like a sport to get them into something fit.
1: Okay, and what did jiu-jitsu actually teach you about yourself?
0: Discipline.
1: Okay, we can ask Humaira, what has jiu-jitsu actually taught you? Because you also echoed the same sentiment as your sister, discipline. It taught you discipline. So where was Humaira? You obviously said that you were initially lazy.
0: Yes.
1: And then now you have found yourself in a space where you're a bit more put together.
0: Yes.
1: But what else did jiu-jitsu teach you besides discipline?
2: It teaches you structure and how to follow instructions, and also how to handle losses in your life, because some competitions you're not always going to win, and you're going to lose sometimes, and you must learn how to control your emotions and all of that.
1: That is actually very interesting, and I like that earlier on you had mentioned that sometimes some people can have a little bit too much ego and they don't tap out, and then something ends up breaking, and now they are 6 weeks without having to train, and they're missing out on certain things. And I like also the fact that you mentioned that jiu-jitsu taught you how to handle losses, because that was actually my next question, surprisingly. So I guess you just answered two questions all in one. So I want to also bring Hanan in. When we are speaking about your experience with jiu-jitsu, take us back to that first day one, because your cousins clearly have, you know, they've been exposed to a lot of athletic figures, such as their dad, aka your uncle. But what was your day one like exactly?
0: So I joined jiu-jitsu like probably like maybe 2 weeks after them. At first I didn't even want to do it, but then they kept being like, you must join, it's so fun, you must do it. So then eventually I did it, and then I actually liked it a lot.
1: And what has it taught you since you started?
0: It also taught me about how to handle, also like how to handle losses. Like if you lose, you can't just go like be sad the whole day and be moody with everybody because you lost. You have to like, walk on the mat like a lion and you walk off the mat. Our coach always tells us that when we have competitions, you don't like put your head down if you lose, you keep your head up. Always.
1: Say that again. You walk into the mat like a lion and?
0: You walk off the mat like a lion, no matter what happens.
1: That's a very, very insightful quote. And once again, it reinforces that life is full of disappointments and you might give it your best. And I don't think anyone does something, puts in so much effort, years and hours into something, thinking that they're going to fail at it. And I love the fact that you guys were able to come to terms with that at a very young age. And I think that's a lesson that many young people still struggle with these days. Like if you are going to be studying on end, you really, really want to be, for example, pilot, and you don't get the marks that you need, or you get the rejection letter, it can really put you in a dark, dark place, and you might start to think, am I not good enough, or is there something that I could have done or should have done? It's always the should have, coulda, would have questions that constantly lingers in our brains. And so kudos to you guys for figuring out the secret towards not punching down on yourself, and just essentially just seeing things for what they are and not being too quick to feel like you are not good enough. Now, as we are progressing into the conversation, I want to know, how did you guys actually make it to the other side of the world? We can start with Humaira.
2: Okay, so the original plan was to go to Mauritius in December, but then the people in Mauritius moved the competition to August. So now we were stressing how we're gonna make all the money and the funds now, because it's a self-funded trip. So now me and my sister, we started selling freshly pressed orange juice, and we called it Juice Jitsu. So then every weekend and in the week, we used to make freshly pressed orange juice through the day while doing our academics and our jiu-jitsu and our schools. So we had to do that.
1: That's a very interesting name. Who came up with that name?
2: My sister, Asma.
1: Asma, what was the thought process?

0: is behind the name Juice Jutsu?
1: Because we sell fresh pressed orange juice, and the sport is jiu-jitsu, and we are yellow belts. So
0: okay, you are yellow belts. What does it mean to be a yellow belt versus any other color belt? Where does that actually put you on the scale?
1: So it's first white belt and then yellow. So like it's one higher, and it works in sections. So you get one stripe, two stripe, and then on the fifth stripe you will get a new belt. So it's four stripes, and then after the four stripes you'll get a new belt.
0: Okay. And how long does it take you to move from one belt to another?
1: Like just over a year.
0: Oh, wow. And there are how many belts in total?
2: So there's white, grey, yellow, orange, green and blue is the same. It's just depending on your age, they'll give you a blue belt if you over 16 or 17. Mm-hmm. And if you're under, then you'll get a green belt. But from blue up, you need to take exams. Like, you need to be able to do certain techniques for you to get your next belt. So then it's blue, purple, brown, black, and then there's coral. Coral is like red. Red's the highest.
0: Wow. So going from your sister's answer, it takes you about a year to get this done. So if you are going to be dedicated enough to get all 10 belts, as you just mentioned, it could take you 10 years.
2: Not actually. That's for the junior. She's a junior, so she grades every 3 months.
0: Okay.
2: Where I grade every 6 months.
0: Oh.
2: So it'll take me even longer to get there. And also you need to pass your exams for your next belt.
0: And when you say exams, this is physical exams, not
2: yes.
0: not paper, pen and
2: not
0: paper.
2: Not paper, no. You need to show your coach what you can do.
0: Okay. And when we are looking at your goals for the future, Humaira, where do you see yourself in the jiu-jitsu world?
2: I don't want to say now, but I actually would like to go being a coach or pro jiu-jitsu athlete in the future. I would like to do that.
0: And what is your current designation? What belt are you?
2: I'm also a yellow belt, but I'm training with the adults now, so I'm going to grade and probably get the blue belt later.
0: Oh, wow. That's very interesting. Asma, I want to get your Asma and Hanan. You guys are both juniors, correct? Okay. So if you are a junior, how do you actually get to train with the adults?
1: So if you train with the adults, on every Saturday, our class is from 11:15 until 12, and then at 12 o'clock until I think 2, until 1:30, there's a, it's called open mat, like, so anyone from the gym can come and you can roll with everybody, and like you can like learn techniques from anybody, and like you can just like do anything, like with roll with anybody and anything like that.
0: Okay, so when do you actually, like you just said now, you get to do train with anyone and everyone, but when do you officially become a juvenile level, like Humaira?
1: So basically the coach will see like when you're ready, like you start at the like the babies, the like small class, and then you, they call it the peewees, and then they go, you go up to beginners, and then you go up to be intermediates, where me and Asma is, and then to adults.
0: Okay.
1: Like the coach will see when he thinks you're ready to go to the next one, then he'll just give you a message.
0: Yeah. Okay. That's very interesting. And do you take your designation with you, like your belt with you? Or
1: yes.
0: Do you have to start all over again?
1: No, you keep the same belt.
0: You keep the same belt,
1: even if
0: you're moving on to the next group.
1: Even if you go to a new gym, you always keep your same belt.
0: Okay, that's very interesting. Now, ladies, as we are concluding this conversation, I know that there may be a lot of young girls who are listening right now, perhaps even the parents of young girls who are listening right now. And when they think about sports, there isn't really a huge platform for women, and yes, women have been doing a lot of strides in the world of sport, and kudos to every woman who crawled so that young women like you could walk and run and get to their goal as fast as they can. But added to the fact that you guys are Muslim, that's like another extra thing that makes you a very much huge minority in this world of sports within itself. What sort of message would you like to leave for young girls who are listening, who feel like they are not seen because they are a minority in the world that hasn't really made a lot of space for young ladies such as yourselves?
2: I would say me and my cousin and my sister, we all train with our hijab on. So we have this like burqa thing that we wear. And my message to like the girls that want to do it, especially the Muslim girls, don't think that your hijab can stop you you just need to find a way, and when you

0: find it, just do it.
1: Just do it. Just do it. And what about the uniform? Because some other parents might say, oh, I don't like that uniform. It's too tight. It's showing the odor. What would you say to that?
0: You must just get your size. Like, we get oversized things. So then our coach allows us to train with it. And also, if you want to say that you can't train with a guy, you can just tell your coach, coach, I can't train with boys because I'm Muslim and stuff. And he'll understand, and then he'll put you and you can train with the girls every time.
1: It's very important that you said that aspect of just advocating for yourself and letting everyone know what your values are and not being willing to compromise. And so I want to also get Asma into this. When young girls are listening right now, what sort of message would you like to send to them?
0: Just do it.
1: Just do it. Just do it. And Hanan, what else would you like to say to that?
0: I would say, like, just don't listen to, if someone says, no, you're a girl, you can't do this, you can't do that, just don't listen to them and just do whatever you want to do.
1: Do whatever it is that you want to do. Now, one more question before I leave you. When we're speaking about legacy, Hanan, what sort of legacy do you want to be remembered for?
0: How, like, I don't worry about what others think, and I, like, how good I am at my jiu-jitsu and things like that.
1: And also remember that you were disciplined. You were disciplined and you showed up every single day. Asma, I want to get one last word from you. When they think about Asma Wajah, what would you want people to remember you for? What sort of legacy do you want to leave behind?
2: Respectful, discipline, and always on time, and knowing that I always wear my hijab to cover myself.
1: Humaira?
0: I would like people to remember that I'm a very capable person. I can achieve what I want to achieve, and that I will be a pro jiu-jitsu athlete in the future, and I'm very strong and good at it.
1: Very strong, very good at it, and just do it. Just start today, whether it is today, whether it is in the next 30 minutes, the next hour, just start, essentially. And also, you hope that people remember that you guys were capable and that you guys showed up every single day. Because I know, everyone knows, at this point, we all know that your schedule is very, very tight. And nonetheless, you are only 16, 13 and 14. And any time of the day, you can say, I don't want to do this. But yet you still choose to show up. And that is something very, very special. And if there's a special thank you that you'd like to send to your parents, to the ones who have been there for you since day one, what would you say to them?
0: I would say thank you to my parents for always supporting and coming to all of my competitions and helping me raise funds, and my coach for always supporting me and motivating me when I was down, when I lost a few competitions. Thank you to my family, my aunties, my uncles that always came and bought my juice and came and watched my competitions. And yeah,
1: that's lovely. Asma, what would you say? What sort of final words would you like to send out to those who have supported you since day one in your journey?
2: I would also like to say thank you for my whole family and my parents, my coaches, for believing in me in the first place and for selecting me to go to Mauritius, to have the faith in me.
1: Hanan?
0: I would also like to say thank you to, like, all my family and everybody that supported me with buying the snowballs and things, but also to my mom and my grandma for a special thanks. For my grandma, she was always baking for me, and my mom was helping, like, when I have, like, an event or something like that, and my dad for supporting by buying the snowballs.
1: Guys, it has been an absolute pleasure, and I can't wait to see many more great things. Do you plan on winning any more medals, Hanan? And you, Asma?
3: Yes,
1: as well as Humaira. Oh yes, we are. Guys, it's not even like, I don't think like you should plan. I'm already seeing it. I see that you guys are going to be winning many more. And Humaira, I wish you nothing but the best in your journey towards being a world-class jiu-jitsu coach.
0: Shukran.
1: And Asma, I also look forward to seeing you doing your thing in the sky, being a pilot, and perhaps even being a trailblazer in your own right.
2: Shukran.
1: And also, Hanan, I wish you nothing but the best. I know that you wanted to be in the medical field, and I also hope to anticipate to see you also being a trailblazer in your own right, being a jiu-jitsu champion, and of course, helping those in the community who need it the most. But guys, as I always say right here on Girl Power Hour, stay shining, because the future is indeed bright, because you are in it.

0: And that is where we have to conclude today's conversation. And for those who want to learn more about these young ladies' journeys and also perhaps even want to join a jiu-jitsu club, you can head out to Estrategia Fitness Revolution. And if you want to contact, the contact number is in the bio. But other than that, this is Girl Power Hour. We have to conclude and head out for commercials. We continue right after this.
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0: Time is 5 p.m. Assalamu alaikum and good evening. The global mass march for Palestine concluded in Cape Town this afternoon with demonstrators calling for an end to the genocide and accountability for violations against the Palestinian people. The march comes amid concerns over the fragile ceasefire in Gaza with continued demands for civilian protection. Palestinian academic Dr. Khalid Al-Owaisi thanked Cape Town for their continued support for Palestine.
8: Thank you from every child in Gaza. Thank you from every father and every doctor and every journalist for not giving up. On your behalf, I say to the people of Gaza, we are sorry we are late. We are sorry we are late to stop this genocide. As I see the names of 20,000 children, my heart cries that humanity has failed Gaza.
0: And SASSA cautions beneficiaries against unnecessary and frequent changes to payment methods. SASSA spokesperson Andile Tsuna says repeated changes can place risk, lead to delays and return payments due to errors or unverified accounts. He says stable banking helps ensure uninterrupted payments and builds banking history. He warns that switching banks does not remove contractual obligations to lenders and urges beneficiaries to seek financial advice.
9: SASSA conducts verification processes using information obtained with the appropriate legal basis and consent from relevant institutions and databases. SASSA's consent documentation provides for verification of information, including financial status, income, and bank account details.
0: And finally, the Voice of the Cape Golden Hour Luncheon is happening at the end of this month on the 31st of October.

0: at Darul Islam in Greenhaven. It is said to be a special afternoon of good food, great company, beautiful memories, also while celebrating the legacy of the late Buddha Yusuf Fisher. Tickets are just 400 Rand per person. Contact the VOC studios on 021-442-3500 for more information. Maghrib will be at 18:58 in Cape Town this evening. And in a recap of your top stories, hundreds take to the streets for global mass march in Cape Town, and SASSA urges beneficiaries to avoid frequent bank changes. Well, that's the end of this bulletin. We are back late this evening with News Wrap, inshallah. For VOC News, I am Rahima McLean.
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Assalamu alaikum wa rahmatullahi wa barakatuh. I'm Fatima Saban with your latest janaza updates. It was the janaza of Shurina van der Roos, age 53, formerly from Menenberg, mother of Shamila and Rushdin Moos. Address is number 11, Thaipun Street, Fakhtin. Time of janaza was 3 a.m. This morning at the Kensington Masjid and thereafter to the Mowbray Makbara. You can contact Shamila at 064-346-4702. That is Shamila at 064-346-4702. It was also the janaza of Mehmet Muzaffar Effendi, also known as Jimmy. Address is 101 Grosmere Street, Athlone. Time of janaza was 12 p.m. this afternoon, and janaza salah was made at home and thereafter to the Mowbray Makbara. You can contact Suleiman at 072-394-9236. That is Suleiman at 072-394-9236. And lastly, it was the janaza of Salma Hassim from Susan Court, Haderfell. Address is number 2, Crescent, Haderfell. Time of janaza was at Dhuhr at the Haderfell Masjid and thereafter to the Mowbray Makbara. You can contact Nadia at 082-866-5155, or you can contact Fairuz at 064-6711-663. We say inna lillahi wa inna ilayhi raja'un.

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0: 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Welcome to Adultish, the show where we're all trying to figure life out together as we go along. 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
1: And I am Salma Siddiq.
0: And together we're figuring this out, one conversation at a time. And if you've been with myself, Fatima Saban, for a while, then you already know that I previously brought you the show, The Vibe, Faith Flow and Community, that happens on a Sunday from 3 to 4 p.m. Do not worry, I will still be there tomorrow and every other Sunday, inshallah. But obviously, it's a space where we were exploring faith, shared stories, connected with our community, and had conversations that mattered. Obviously, that will still be the case. And recently, we have had the incredible opportunity to take that energy beyond the studio when we broadcasted live from the Bonland Summer Festival over the past weekend, which was the second, the third, and the fourth of October. And that was an incredible experience, right? And then being out there interacting with people, connecting with community, and experience the atmosphere of the festival reminded us of something important, that radio isn't only about the voices you hear through your speakers, it's about the people behind those voices, the stories they carry, the experiences they share, and the connections we build along the way, you know, as one community. And that brings us to today, because throughout

0: throughout the way, you may have recognized our voice as well, which is myself and Selma, of course. And we're bringing you something fresh, something exciting, and something that we hope we will feel something maybe more personal, a little more interactive, and a whole lot more relatable. So if you're wondering, wait a minute, wasn't this the vibe? Yes, you are absolutely right. But today we're turning that page and introducing you to Adultish by myself, Fatima Saban, and Salma Siddiq. Assalamu alaikum, Salma.
1: Assalamu alaikum wa rahmatullah.
0: And how are you feeling since, you know, the Bolan Summer Festival? How what was the experience and launching our show there?
1: It was very exciting.
0: It was.
1: But I was also very nervous.
0: At the same time, yes. Yeah. Especially, I would say, as a new presenter, it could be quite you feel nervous and anxious,
1: yes,
0: but it was exciting at the same time, you
1: exactly.
0: know. And especially for me, someone that was there the entire weekend from the Thursday to the Sunday, I mean, I don't know if maybe the listeners can hear, and I don't know if you can hear, my voice has still not recovered fully, so I might sound a teeny bit different today. It's only because I've been on the rides the weekend, so I've been screaming on the rides at the Bolan Summer Festival, and it was really nice to see how everybody was interacting with each other. And not just that, as a presenter, you know that you have listeners that is always listening to you, but you barely ever see your listeners in person, and the listeners barely ever see the presenters. So what they always want to do is they want to put the voice to the face, and I feel like that was a great opportunity for all VOC members as a whole, because everybody, you are able to, it was an outing. I don't know about you, Summer, but yeah, how did you feel, you know, especially with launching our new show?
1: I think, to be honest, I was really surprised when we were going to launch it at the Bolan Festival. I think it's something, I think it is very exciting because, you know, the Bolan Festival, it's like everybody looks forward to it.
0: It's something, and, yeah.
1: Yeah.
0: It's something that everybody goes to every year. It's an annual thing, and people try not to miss it every year. So
1: exactly. So I think also us launching our show there was like a perfect opportunity.
0: It definitely was. It was a new show on VOCs, and it's something not just for the youth, but also for other listeners as well. If you know what I'm trying to say, is like trying to keep yourself young, you know, you're trying to keep your life vibrant and fun and interactive. I feel like Adultish is for, I would say, even if you are in your 40s and you still maybe haven't matured, this is still the space. It's a space for everyone. It is for adults, it's youngsters, the youth, but it's also for everyone. Feel comfortable just listening to us talking about different topics or even having jokes. So maybe we should, for those listeners that maybe was at the Bolan Summer Festival, right, and maybe they were busy watching entertainment or go from store to store, maybe they weren't there listening attentively to our show and the launching of the new show Adultish. Summer, do you want to maybe fill the listeners in on more or less what Adultish is all about, inshallah?
1: Of course, I'd love to do that. So Adultish is actually for those that are technically grown up, but they're still very much figuring life out. Mm-hmm. You know, for the students, the people that have left school, the people that are looking for jobs for the first time, young professionals, entrepreneurs, the people that are dreaming of big things, and the people that don't know what to expect, and the people that have their life already figured out. So it's for everybody, and it's supposed to be something that is relatable, and we're going to be asking the questions that maybe us as youngsters are too afraid to ask other
0: yes.
1: people, or maybe you're like too afraid to ask your mommy or your daddy, mommy, daddy, how do I do this? Mm. We are here to sort of come and relate to you guys to talk about those types of questions.
0: Yeah, namely because we basically in the same age group, so you're always going to feel way more comfortable speaking to someone that is
1: your
0: more
1: peer.
0: That is your exactly. age, I would say, or in your friend group, or I would say the ages between 16 and like 25, no? 30, not really 30, but yeah.
1: Maybe 30.
0: Maybe 30.
1: If you feel young, then listen
0: yes,
1: to us.
0: Yes. And yes, so maybe for also the listeners in on that, we just won't be in the inside in the studios. We
1: yes.
0: also will be out
1: outside.
0: There. You will see us around.
1: Like at markets, at different types of events. We're going to go to the street. We can talk to different entrepreneurs. We're going to be mm-hmm. interacting a lot with the people of Cape Town.
0: Yeah, I feel like this is exciting, especially as a youth and as a youth program. You know, you're going to think, okay, you guys are just inside and indoors of the studio all the time. When are you guys coming out? When are you guys going to interact with the people?
1: No, you guys are going to see our faces.
0: You're going to see us. You're going to see us
1: yes.
0: there. For example,

0: also sent in your sent in you guys'
1: voice notes or thoughts, or just like, would you rather have anything. An ice cream or a waffle, or would you rather have ice cream or even a bottle of water, which I've heard from many people. I'm not too sure about you, but that's what I've heard.
0: And no, being I'm ice at cream the, yeah, a bottle of water.
1: Definitely. And when I was at the Borland Summer Festival, you could actually see like the big variety of people that would take different things. You would think, okay, if you're at a festival, people will be having all the those luxuries and having different types of foods or wild foods in that sense. And no, some people actually quite stick to the usuals. And a person that is a sweet tooth, surprisingly, I stick to my water that entire weekend, which is not normally like a me thing to do in that sense, because I'm a sweet tooth. I cannot without my sweet treats and, you know, your chocolates and your sweets, but I surprisingly ran my whole weekend on water. I just felt better, way better for me. But before we go for an air break, remember that the Golden Hour lunch is on, and the Voice of the Cape warmly invites you to our Golden Hour lunch taking place on Saturday the 31st of October at Darul Islam Islamic High School, starting at 12 noon. The special afternoon will be held in loving memory of Buta Yusuf Fisher, celebrating a remarkable legacy while bringing our community together for an afternoon of inspiration, fellowship and reflection. Tickets are going for 400 rand per person, so be sure to secure your seat early. To book your tickets or more, for more information, you can contact 021-442-3500. So join us for the memorable Golden Hour lunch as we honor the past, celebrate the present, and look ahead with gratitude, and look forward to welcoming you all. Remember, tickets can be available at Taz Boutique in Gatesville, Classic Burger in Westgate, and Mitchell's Plain Muslim Butchery in Woodlands. But for now, we'll take a quick break, and when we come back, we'll be stepping into a touchy discussion.
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0: Yes, our new presenter here on our youth show. Remember that this is still the same program, similar to the Vibe Faith Throwing Community, which takes place on a Sunday from 3 to 4 p.m. Remember, the vibe is still here. Everything is still the same. We're just uplifting it. We're just stepping up a level. In that sense, we're making this show more vibrant. My show is more indoors and bringing people inside into the studio. But this show is not just bringing people into the studio, but we are going to the outside as well, of course. And then that obviously brings us to today, reintroducing the show once again for the listeners that maybe perhaps haven't listened to our launching that happened last week, Saturday, at the Bullen Summer Festival. But maybe you were walking around, maybe on the rides, finding you some food, or just keeping yourself busy with the entertainment that was happening at this Bullen Summer Festival. Because I can speak of myself, I forgot that I had to be at the VOC van majority of the time, because you are always trying, you losing track of time when it comes to festivals and enjoying your time, of course. But obviously, this brings us to the topic of today, right, which is World Mental Health Day. Young adulthood comes with expectations to have your life together, from career and finance to relationships, family and personal growth. But we ask ourselves, how do we cope when the pressure to keep up becomes overwhelming, especially as a young youth in today's generation? And with World Mental Health Day taking place today, which is the 10th of October, right? It is an international day dedicated to raising awareness about mental health, breaking stigma surrounding mental health conditions, and encouraging people to seek and offer support. Mental health is our emotional and social well-being. It affects how we think, how we feel, handle stress, build relationships, and make decisions in our everyday life. And the important message is that mental health matters just as much as your physical health. Anyone can experience emotional difficulties, regardless of the age, background, faith, or circumstances. So Salma, if we've been so realistic about it, have you known of this day that takes place today on the 10th of October? Haven't you really?
1: I actually have. In high school, we had to do a project regarding World Mental Health Day. So it was very interesting to,
0: yes,
1: and informative to, mm-hmm, get to learn about the day.
0: Yeah. And I feel like it's an important day because you really don't know what happens behind doors and with other families. You don't know what this person is feeling in this given moment. Maybe didn't have the best of days. Maybe they, I don't know, even just failed a subject, or they weren't treated too good. Or, you know, those days where you're just not feeling it. You're just like, I just don't feel like doing anything. And we try to handle every situation, right? Because, you know, you're going through lots of stresses. Not like, though, I would say back in the days it was quite easier. Now, as a young adult, you have way more responsibilities, because it's that, back in the days, I would say it would just be your mother and your father, or just your father working, and his salary could look after the entire family. But now, as a young adult in today's generation, it's quite difficult to do these things.
1: There are a lot more pressures that, mm-hmm, we have growing up now. But I also think that a lot of those pressures are internalized. Mm. So it's something that, you know, we grow up with.
0: Yeah. And I feel like it's bottled up as well, because we don't, at some point you have to embrace it, but just don't make it your personality in that sense. So take this day as a break, you know. And then I haven't really heard of this day that takes place every year on the 10th of October. But now that I do know, I obviously did some research myself just to learn about it, because everyone is going through something. No one is perfect. There's no perfect human being.
1: You're looking happy, but
0: exactly,
1: you're actually stressed.
0: Exactly that. And then what I did was I searched up what is the day about and what people do. And then I was thinking to myself, why is World Mental Health Day important, right? Number one, it is breaking the stigma, right? Which it encourage open conversations about anxiety, depression, stress, and other mental health challenges. And people should not feel ashamed or judged for them struggling. You're human. you feel sad, you feel

0: happy. You're not always happy all the time, and it's normal, and you should sometimes just embrace it, right? And number two is encouraging people to speak up.
1: Yes.
0: A lot of people tend not to speak up. I feel like it depends on your situation, of course. And many people hide these struggles because they fear being misunderstood. Exactly what you said, yes, Salma.
1: Reaching out might be very difficult for people.
0: Yes. And the day reminds us that asking for help is a sign of courage and not weakness. I feel like that is one of the biggest things as well, because you feel that, oh, but I'm supposed to know this, or I'm supposed to know that. You're not perfect. Everybody has a weakness. Everybody has this strength. So it's quite normal. And number three is supporting one another, which is also extremely important. It's to teach us to listen without judging, checking on our beloved ones, and recognize that someone who smiles and laughs may still be struggling in the inside. And number four is to promoting early support. That is definitely, because yes, once that bottle bursts, the person might become rebellious, or they might handle it very, very differently. So we wouldn't want that to occur, obviously. And then number five is making mental health care accessible. It highlights the importance of counseling, professional treatment, and supportive communities, so people can access help they need. Of course, you know, it's quite difficult. We wouldn't want to put ourselves under the stress, but I would always say there is good stress and bad stress, of course. So World Mental Health Organization themes for 2026 is lived experiences heard, real voices, real change. That is the theme of the 2026. It highlights the importance of listening to people who have experienced mental health challenges and involving them in discussions about their care and support, right? And then Salma, I don't know about you, I feel like this transitions also into the Islamic perspective of things. It connects. How does this obviously connect to the Islamic side of things? That Islam teaches compassion, mercy, patience, and care for others. Experiencing mental health difficulties does not automatically mean that a person has weak faith. Allah says in the Quran, in Surah Baqarah, verse 195, and do not throw yourself into destruction with your own hands, right? And we can support our well-being through salah, dua, dhikr, healthy relationships, and seeking appropriate professional help when needed. Spiritual support and professional mental health care can work alongside one another, of course. But Salma, that was just our first part of today's discussion, right? So let's talk about our main discussion. Maybe just introduce it to the listeners on what we want to talk about. Just you can just mention it of what we want to talk about today.
1: So today's main discussion is on culture versus deen. So our culture versus our deen is basically, in our Muslim communities, mm-hmm, your culture and your religion often exist side by side, and cultural traditions can give us identity and belonging and connection, but sometimes expectations, religious expectations or cultural expectations, are treated mm-hmm as each other. So mm-hmm religious as cultural and cultural as religious, when they may simply just be the other, you know?
0: Yeah. And I think the question that we ask ourselves, especially living in a country where it's not a Muslim country, it's a country with all faiths, right? So then different cultures, different religions, different ways of doing things, different ways of speaking, interacting, everything, right? So then we ask ourselves this question is, where do we draw the line? Which is extremely important, right? In our Muslim communities, culture and religion often exist side by side, exactly like you said, right? Cultural traditions can give us identity, belonging, and connection, of course. And then how do young Muslims navigate the difference while respecting their families, preserving their heritage, and remaining grounded in their deen? It's a quite touchy discussion, but I feel like it's quite important, especially for the youth, because we don't know who and what to believe, but we need to realize that we should open up the Quran, we should check it for ourselves, just to get that reference and be like, hey, that is what it is, you know? And then the main discussion question, which I want to oppose, or that I thought about, was when culture and deen clashes, right? How do we respect our roots, our honor, honoring our families and remain true to our Islamic principles, right? This is a meaningful topic for young Muslims, as I said previously, especially in Cape Town, where many of us grew up with the strong family traditions, Cape Malay customs, community expectations, Islamic values. Sometimes these complement one another beautifully, but sometimes we struggle to distinguish between what Islam teaches us and what society expects from us. So the goal isn't to reject our culture or disrespect our elderly, it's to learn how to appreciate the good in our traditions while allowing Islam to guide our decisions. So yes, Salma, maybe touch up a bit on that with regards to the culture versus deen as well, especially when you're trying to navigate your life, especially as a young individual in today's day and age, of course.
1: You know, one of the main things that I would say is centering Allah is very important. So even in your culture, you can keep your cultural practices and keep your cultural things, but still making sure that you're centering Allah and you're staying true to what Islam teaches. So I think there's a lot of things that we can talk about with regards to this. You know, there's a lot of, I think, okay, as a Cape Malay, I think that there's, you know, we have thousands and thousands of, I can think of millions of different traditions that we have that, you know, that are actually, they, a lot of them are centered around deen, but also a lot of people don't understand the, you know, the significance behind each of these.
0: And then I also feel like a lot of people maybe don't know the difference also between your culture and your deen at the same time, right? So obviously your culture is our customs and traditions. Obviously these include the way we dress, we speak, celebrate, prepare food, conduct weddings, raise children, and interact with our communities. Culture differs between families, communities, and countries. And a lot of people with, especially when it comes to the religion of Islam, which we are practicing, right, or we try to practice to our best of abilities, right, and people have the stigma attached to saying, oh, maybe you have to be forced into a marriage or being forced to do this and that and the other, where in actual fact, Islam doesn't promote for you to force anyone. You cannot even force anybody to accept Islam or to even listen to you, right? Remember, it's basically like you giving someone advice, and what they do with their advice got nothing to do with you, because remember, you've done your part this far. And then obviously our deen is our way of life through Islam. So our deen encompasses our beliefs, worship, character, responsibilities, and the principles Allah has taught us through the Quran and the Sunnah of our beloved Prophet Muhammad sallallahu alaihi wasallam. And the important distinction is that culture isn't automatically wrong, and something being traditional doesn't automatically make it Islamic as well. A cultural practice can be perfectly acceptable when it doesn't contradict the Islamic principles, right? And I feel like that is, a lot of people kind of get confused between the two, because then they would think that that is part of Islam when it's not. It's just it's for instance, like, I don't know, they would say, oh, it's like a slam sadang. I don't know if you heard it before. Like, they would say, oh, because this is on a Sunday. Exactly. If you should ask a non-Muslim, they'll think, okay, it's a Muslim thing for people. There is just maybe a Muslim cultural traditional thing for to do in Cape Town. They don't do it all over the world. I don't think they know of Kusisters.
1: Not even in South Africa, I don't think.
0: No. So, like, I feel like they only have done it in Cape Town thus far. I haven't really heard it in Joburg, really, or Durban, or PE. So
1: are there any,
0: like,
1: other traditions that you thought were, that are cultural, but you thought it was maybe, like, religious?
0: Yeah, no. I don't know, actually. I feel like, okay, if you surround yourself by the masjid majority of the time, as me growing up, you kind of put the puzzle together, so that you don't really, can't be really influenced by people saying certain things. Like, I've learned in actual fact, I don't know if you have heard this before, that, I don't know, maybe the generation before us, maybe they spoke about cutting your nails on a Thursday night. You shouldn't cut your nails on a Thursday night. And I was like, huh? Doesn't really make sense, because then what we have learned, you know, we're both studying our Islamic studies, alhamdulillah, at Ibsa College, and then what we have learned is that it's actually a recommended sunnah from the Prophet Muhammad sallallahu alaihi wasallam to cut your nails on a Thursday night and to groom yourself and clean yourself on a Thursday night for the Friday. So it's all these things that we kind of automatically just adapt to growing up because you were told, okay, don't do this and don't do that. So yeah, I feel like that's one of the big things, of course. And then obviously

0: between is the cultural expectations among the young Muslims also, right? And obviously some relatable examples that I've put together, right, is what people will say. So they're always thinking about, okay, but what is this auntie going to think of me? What is this uncle going to think of me? What is my friend going to think of me? And sometimes we make decisions based on the community gossip rather than what is right. Young people may feel pressured to maintain an image, hide their struggles, or follow tradition simply because everyone else does it, right? And this, what I also wanted to touch on is also just coming back to Allah every time and just assumptions as a whole, like this, what the question that I posed was, what will people say? Maybe you might have sinned or you've done something wrong or you maybe said something in the wrong manner, which you probably didn't mean to, of course, and then you did. And Islamically, you're supposed to assume, you shouldn't assume, you should deny every time. You might be seeing something happening in front of you, but you don't actually know. Maybe that is her uncle that she's speaking to. Yeah. Maybe that is her brother she's speaking to. So, yeah. And then obviously it is the marriages and family pressure, also expectations around who you marry.
1: Yeah, definitely. That's a big one. You know, even just, I think, our weddings in general, mm-hmm. you know, having a big wedding, having a wedding party, mm. you must have the, bride's family must go and put in the bride's clothes, but the bride's new house, and they must decorate the house, mm. and everybody must come, bread afal, and you know, the hujaj must bread afal, mm. and the people must also, you know, go and do bread skamel. Everybody must see what the house looks like, you know.
0: When so Islamically, it's supposed to be a private thing, right? Especially for a newly married couple as well. Remember, entering in that person's household, it's private, which personally I don't prefer, because to go into the married couple's room, it's quite disrespectful in some sense for me personally. I don't know about other people listeners listening.
1: This is just my personal opinion
0: right now, but yes. But we would like to continue our discussion, but for now we'll take a quick air break, and when we come back, we'll touch on this discussion again, inshallah.
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1: We should be able to talk about things that make

0: Chaos. The in-betweens.
1: Okay, assalamu alaikum and welcome back to Adultish. I nearly said the vibe, faith, and community. I feel like I have to slowly adjust myself to having two shows now and not just one. But this is a Saturday afternoon heading to the evening from 5 to 6 p.m. every Saturday with myself, Fatima Saban.
2: And Salma Siddiq.
1: Yes, alhamdulillah. And we are here and we are back and we are better. Remember, the show will be taking place. We just won't be inside the studios. We will be outside and about. We'll be interacting with our listeners. You'll actually see us out there. And of course, before the break, we were just talking on a touchy conversation. Remember, the conversation was about your culture versus your deen. Now, obviously, as young individuals, we're just trying to navigate our lives through what ways we should follow, of course. And this was obviously just our personal opinions or just trying to figure our way out, basically. So, yes, and obviously, we're just trying to figure a way out. And then, Salma, you were saying you wanted to touch on something before we are done with today's episode, inshallah.
2: I just wanted to speak about the fact that this culture versus deen topic is all about respecting one another, mm-hmm. and it's about learning to tolerate each other's views as long as it doesn't go against Islam.
1: Yes.
2: So even though one person may be on the one extreme and the other one may be on the other extreme, mm-hmm. you know, learning to tolerate each other and learning to accept mm-hmm. each other's views, because there's a lot of things that I maybe went through that other people did not go through, so they do things a different way. So being respectful and not being aggressive and, you know, not forcing any agendas or ideologies. So, yes, learning to tolerate each other and respecting each other's views is very important.
1: Yes, yes. And that's also where the assumptions come in as well. We are taught to never assume. You should deny as much as you can. Not unless it's coming from the person themselves directly, of course. And, you know, we live in a world where nothing is perfect. No one is perfect. You make mistakes. You learn. You live. You're going to say something wrong. You're going to say something good and someone will still think of it wrongly, of course. And I feel like something that we need to think about is how do we do it or how do we navigate it through the Islamic perspective of things, you know? Are we going to sit in our musla? Are we going to ask Allah for the guidance? Or what are we going to do? Are we going to make a change or are we going to go from one person to another? That is definitely the main thing. And we tend to run to other people first than to run to Allah subhanahu wa ta'ala. You remember, you don't even need to sit on your musla to ask Allah or to speak to Allah. I can be sitting here right now, I can be having this conversation, but in my heart or in my mind, I can be thinking, okay, maybe I'm going through something, and now I'll just have the thought of Allah subhanahu wa ta'ala asking just for the help and the guidance. So yeah, I feel like it's that those are all those things that brings down to this discussions as well, and how to just navigate through life, especially being busy. Extremely busy.
2: Yes, definitely. And I think also, you know, going back on, you know, thinking about people or talking about you, or what is this auntie saying and what is that auntie saying, I think going against the grain definitely becomes a source of tension when you are doing something different. I think especially for, I think, our younger generation, we have a lot more, I think, from now compared to earlier, maybe, you know, the older generation, we have a lot more access to knowledge. So thus, I think it makes us more opinionated.
1: Yes, which is somewhat bad, because now they think, okay, I have access to all these knowledge.
2: And I know everything, and I know but everything. It's not true.
1: No, because true. Especially, you can actually just open up your phone. I was going to say your laptop. Your phone, to be so realistic, everybody has a phone. And the first thing they would do, they will go search on Google and things like that. And they think, okay, from what I've learned from Google, I can just go according to that. And
2: this is what Google says, but a lot of the times,
1: yeah, you don't know what to trust and what not to trust. Like, especially, exactly. Like, that's why it's important and good to know your internet and what is happening there. Like, people would, first thing they will do when they do go do search, and the first thing they'll do, what shows up on the Google is like Wikipedia or things like that, or Wiki and things like that.
2: Unreliable sources.
1: Which is very much unreliable sources. So before,

0: like just heading into researching things for yourself, I think it's best that you first learn which sites to use, of course, because we don't know what is right and what is wrong. So I feel like for the best thing to do, especially us that is this young, it's go to your imam at the masjid, or, you know, go to a sheikh that is maybe at your institute, or just someone, just ask for
1: somebody
0: that advice.
1: Learned to ask advice.
0: Advice. And, you know, but before even your sheikh and your imam at the masjid, the first pay that respects just to your parents. Go to your parents first. Discuss it to your parents first.
1: Your grandparents, your elders,
0: your mom, your dad. Go to them first. Be like, okay, mom or dad, I'm dealing with something. How do I go about it? Get their advice from them first before you jump to anybody else. And that's what I've noticed a lot lately, is that people just tend to jump to someone quickly, like outside of the household, and to jump to someone that is in the household, which is your parents
1: first. And that can cause like hurt between mother
0: and child.
1: And that
0: actually breaks like the connection also. You're supposed to be able to go to your parents for anything. Okay, maybe there is quite tension between you and your mother, or maybe guys are just not on a understanding level, whatever. We also do understand that, but of course we would like to continue this discussion, but this time is going so quickly by, remember. But for now, we'll just take a quick ad break, and when we come back, we will wrap up, inshallah.
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0: warahmatullahi wabarakatuh, VOC family. 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
1: And Fatima Saban. 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I have to remember because I'm so used to being on the Vibe Faith and community on a Sunday from 3 to 4 p.m. But we have to remember that it is on a Saturday from 5 to 6 p.m.
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0: We just want to remind everybody about the Voice of the Cape welcomes everyone to the Golden Hour Luncheon taking place on Saturday the 31st of October at Darul Islam Islamic High School starting at 12 p.m. The special afternoon will be held in loving memory of Buddha Yusuf Fisher, celebrating a remarkable legacy while bringing community together for an afternoon of inspiration, fellowship and reflection. Tickets are 400 Rand per person, so be sure to secure your seat early. To book your tickets and for more information, contact 021-442-3500. That is 021-442-3500. Join us for a memorable Golden Hour Luncheon as we honor the past, celebrate the present and look ahead with gratitude. We look forward to welcoming you there. Golden Hour tickets are also now available at the following stores: Taz Boutique in Gatesville, Classic Butcher in Westgate, and Mitchell's Muslim Butcher in Woodlands.
1: Yes, so be there or be till. You wouldn't want to miss that experience. We know Buddha Yusuf Fisher is no longer here with us, but we make dua that Allah subhanahu wa ta'ala grants him the highest place in Jannah, especially for what he did for the community. Alhamdulillah, everybody enjoyed. He's just listening to his voice, you know, and just being in his company. Everybody loved him, but alhamdulillah, you know. And to just touch up lastly before we end today's episode, right? Today is World Mental Health Day, right? It is observed, which it happens on every year on the 10th of October. It is an international day dedicated to raising awareness about mental health, breaking the stigma surrounding mental health conditions and encouraging people to seek and offer support. Mental health is about our emotional and psychological and social well-being. It affects how we think, feel, handle stress, build relationships, and make decisions in our everyday life. So this is exactly why this message is important, that mental health takes place today and will take place every other year, inshallah. So Salma, maybe you can touch on, before we finish up for today's episode, why it is important for the youth or youngsters in that sense.
0: You know, Fatima, young people face a lot of pressures in employment. Okay, not just young people, but everybody.
1: We
0: as young adults also have a lot of pressures with our studies and getting employed, with relationships, with family, you know, responsibilities, and even now with the news, with new rise in social media, you know, some may feel that they always want to appear happy and successful, but they're actually not. You know, so World Mental Health Day reminds young people that you do not need to have your whole life figured out, and that we are all going through this together, and that your feelings can be acknowledged, and comparing your journey to somebody else's can reflect your self-esteem.
1: Yes.
0: And, you know, comparison, they always say comparison is the thief of joy.
1: Yes. And I feel like that suits Adultish perfectly, because that is what this show is all about, that, you know, that you won't be going through it alone. Maybe we're not speaking together at the same time, or we're not facing one another, but you can maybe just listen to us, or just trying to look for a space to just relax. It won't always just be serious discussions. Remember the vibe, Adultish is just not all about that. It's that in between. We have this fun discussions, like, would you rather, for example, would you have ice cream, or would you have a coffee, or would you have this, or would you have that? So that is what Adultish is all about. It's obviously with myself, Fatima Saban, and Salma Siddiq. It will be taking place every Saturday from 5 to 6 p.m. Remember, we won't just be indoors in the studios. We will be bringing you into the studio, and you guys will be bringing us outside of the studio. We will be there. I don't know. I think today there might have been an event that took place this morning at Weinberg Park. I'm not too sure. Was it that Sip and Paint, or is that cancelled for another time? I'm not too sure.
0: I'm not entirely sure.
1: But I saw there was some event that it will be taking place. So we will hopefully be there, inshallah. So, you know, again, be

0: look out for us.
1: Look out for us. We maybe, I'm hoping that, okay, we should be wearing our VOC jackets so that they know, hey, we are Fightmen, we are Summer Sadiq, so this is us and this is who we are. It's all about fun, you know. So, yeah, and we are looking forward to having fun discussions. And in actual fact, I would actually like to bring a guest in. She's actually from our class, in actual fact. She does a clothing brand called The Modest Collection.
0: Yeah.
1: That, I love her clothing wear. It's absolutely amazing. It is young, it is fun, it's accessible.
0: It's so cute.
1: It's comfortable.
0: It's very cute.
1: It's comfortable. It is your long dresses and your long sleeve dresses, especially, you know, as a girl trying to find clothing in today's stores, it's quite difficult.
0: Yeah,
1: it's very,
0: I agree.
1: Very, very difficult.
0: As a hijabi.
1: Yeah, definitely. But of course, that was it for today's show. But before we wrap up, remember the golden hour lunch will be taking place at the Darul Islamic High School, happening on the 31st of October, starting at 12 noon in memory of Buta Yusuf Fisher. But yes, we say shukran to everybody that tuned in today into Adultish, happening with myself, Fatima Saban.
0: And Salma Sadiq.
1: Yes, but until next time, from ourselves, Fatima Saban and Salma Sadiq, until next time, and from the VOC team, assalamu alaikum wa rahmatullahi wa barakatuh.
2: Allah. Live from Cape Town.

There's something about spring. The earth awakens. Colors return. What seemed dormant begins to bloom. Allah Most High says in Surah Al-Hadid, chapter 57, verse 17, "Know ye that Allah giveth life to the earth after its death. We have shown the signs plainly to you, that you may learn wisdom." And as Rabiul Thani arrives, it brings with it a season of renewal, a time for something within us to bloom too, a time to awaken our hearts, revive our faith, reconnect with the traditions that shaped us, and carry our heritage forward from the generations who came before us to the generations yet to come. Where roots run deep, faith continues to bloom. The Voice of the Cape, Rabiul Thani, 1448.

minutes past 6, and this is your Janaza notice. It was Janaza of Salma Hassim, address number 20 Crescent, Heideveld. Tamo Janaza was at Dhuhr, and Salatu Janaza took place at the Heideveld Masjid and was laid to rest at the Mobe Kabistan. You may contact Nadia at 082-866-5155. That's 082-866-5155. And that's for further details on the Janaza of Salma Hassim. It was the Janaza of Mehmet Muzaffar Effendi, address number 101 Grasmere Street, Athlone. Time of Janaza was at 12 p.m. and Salatu Janaza took place at the house and was laid to rest at the Mobe Kabistan. You may contact Suleiman at 072-394-9236. That's 072-394-9236. And that's for further details on the Janaza of Mehmet Muzaffar Effendi. It was the Janaza of Sherina van der Ross, address number 11 Typhoon Street, Fatriton. Time of Janaza was at 11 a.m. and Salatu Janaza took place at the Kensington Masjid and was laid to rest at the Mobe Kabistan. You may contact Shamila at 064-346-4702. That's 064-346-4702. And that's for further details on the Janaza of Sherina van der Ross. We say, Inna lillahi wa inna ilayhi raji'un.

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0: the 10th of October 2026, in line with the Islamic date, the 28th of Rabiul Thani, 1448, with myself, Muhammad Ali Kathiri, and my brother Amir, taking you guys right up until Isha'i. Insha'Allah. Brother Amir Adams, Assalamu alaikum wa rahmatullahi wa barakatuh.
1: Alaikum salam wa rahmatullah and assalamu alaikum to all of our beloved listeners. We begin with Bismillah, walhamdulillah, wa salatu wa salamu ala rasulillah, wa ala ali wa sahbihi wa man wala. We begin with Allah's blessed name. We praise Him and we glorify Him as He ought to be praised and glorified. And we pray for peace and for blessings on all of His noble messengers, including the last of them all, the blessed Prophet Muhammad sallallahu alaihi wasallam. Ali, as you said, the 28th of this month of Rabiul Akhir, or Rabiul Thani as it is known, tomorrow being the 29th. And so after Maghrib tomorrow evening, yani meaning Sunday evening, Yawmul Ahad, we will have to look for the moon, the mankakas. Yes. So inshallah, if the moon is sighted, then that will begin the new month of Jamadul Ula or Jamadul Awal. And if not, then we continue with this month. But why I'm bringing that up is because Jamadul Ula, what is thereafter, Jamadul Akhir, 2 months up until Rajab. So Rajab begins here in December, Sakanta, inshallah. And of course, Sha'aban thereafter and Ramadan, we can say safely, will come here in the month, coincide with the month of February, next year, 2027. So of course, Ramadan is coming earlier every year based on the lunar cycle, as Allah Almighty destines. لِتَعْلَمُوا أَدَدَ السِّنِينَ وَالْخِسَابِ. Allah has given us a moon by which we compute our days and months, and that is sacred time. So if we're looking at Ramadan now, it's coming more into the summer season, and I saw in the news, the Buka Ratepayers Association, they had indicated, because of the sacred season of Rajab coming in at the end of December, already in the middle of December, they are going to, or rather they're not going to support the Klops affair that will be happening at the end of the year. Aunt, as we know it, going into Nivaya and Twitter Nivaya. I'm not sure if that will still continue, but from the Muslim community, the Bright Base Association in Bokap and so forth, and all the organizations from the Muslim community that are involved, they have indicated because of the sacred season and the night of Laylatul Mi'raj falling in that time, they're going to slowly but surely move away from that affair. So something to consider, especially as the weather's getting warmer and we're now getting into that liquor festive season for the students after the exams. They have that, you know, feeling to go to places and to do good things. Bismillah, by all means, but just keep in mind it's a sacred period for us. And as people of faith, we have our sacred periods in the year, right throughout the year, because we are in accordance with lunar time and not the Gregorian calendar, which was actually corrupted. A calendar that is corrupted and is also a means of us experiencing time going faster and faster if you study the history of that. So that's an important point for us to consider, as inshallah we are getting closer towards the end of the Gregorian year, but more so a sacred time for us as we're going into the seasons of Rajab, inshallah, at the end of the year.
0: Inshallah. Amir, also have a special guest here in Cape Town. Someone that came down in these various programs taking place at Medina Institute and so forth. For those that have been tuning into Real Talk for quite some time, you might have heard we played some of his tracks, alhamdulillah. And yes, inshallah, we are attempting to try to just get even a voice note of him on the show, inshallah, maybe next week. And also for all those that love their beautiful nasheeds and so forth, definitely try and pitch through, make an effort. Various events are taking place, and also during the season as well, Amir, we have seen, actually during the week, we saw that the fuel prices has increased once again and projected again for next month to go up by 4 rand or so. Yeah, around about 4 rand they projected.
1: It has gone up already.
0: Yeah, but now again for next month again, they projected again for next month, it's going to go up by 4 rand again. What is the city doing for the people? You know, with regards to everything that's going on now, election season, you know, all the various parties are standing on the front line saying, we're going to bring the solution, we're going to bring the solution. Please, man, the solution needs to happen now. We can't wait next year or the following year and so forth. We need solutions right now, Amir. Why do we need solutions now? Because people can't even drive to work. People have to beg for their bosses now for increase. Not for lavish lifestyle or anything like that, but just to cover the basic cost. We've heard this already, and then now they're trying to fight with their bosses and so forth, and it's becoming a problem. Many people are doing side jobs as well. I've heard some people doing some side jobs. They have some, you know, car washing service and so forth, or they're doing gardening. Alhamdulillah, I love this. I love that attitude of going the extra mile, utilizing your extra time in order to do something extra, instead of sitting and begging all the time, like, yeah, you know, try and give us more, or we want this.

0: benefit or that benefit. People are being proactive. I love that. That's beautiful. Mm. But the fact that they have to resort to these means, we're talking about the house that has a dual income. Mother and father is working. The children, unfortunately, don't see the parents as much. And now what you're going to find is that the father won't be at home as often because the weekends are being utilized now to do the side jobs. So this is very sad. And we can see the destruction that it also has on the family, because the children will remember this. Yes, they will remember that the father was going out there and was trying to earn extras and so forth. Alhamdulillah. But that quality time, the quality time isn't present. And before you know it, Amir, the children grew up already and they've missed some of the precious moments with their children, the parents. And it's a very sad state of affair, Amir. And we're looking now what's happening in America. Big news, listeners. Big news has come out. We know that the development of AI is increasing rapidly, exponentially. We have seen the introduction of AGI, and that is basically where these AI models are able to incorporate different softwares and everything, and is able to do multiple tasks as well. So it's almost fully autonomous at this stage. It's able to do every single thing. It doesn't even need a prompt to say do this, and therefore it will do it. It's able to think for itself. It has its own form of intelligence where it convinces itself to perform certain acts, you know. And all of this is taking place now. And what we saw a few weeks ago is that the White House, has actually signed one of these declarations stating that these AI companies, with all the big bosses on there, with their signatures on the side as well, saying that these companies have full control over their own laws and the way they're structuring AI, so their own security aspect. There will be no White House intervention with regards to the development and the security. And we know very, very well why the White House is doing this. Firstly, they want to utilize AI for warfare. That's number one. And number two, the money that will come about from this, Amir. The impacts are great, listeners. For the past few days, I've been looking at the various developments of AI. I went down a rabbit hole also. The amount of land, indigenous land, that's going to be utilized, and those in the indigenous region are going to be swept out. These data centers, these mega data centers, are going to be close to water, rivers, and so forth. It's going to be channeled into the data centers because, you know, these data centers, they utilize a lot of water in order to keep these machines running and cool. It gets very, very hot, Amir, extremely hot. And what are we finding now? Each and every month is a new type of development taking place. And this is very, very scary in the sense of, if we're not going to wake up to the reality that we're living in now. Before, Amir, it was, you know, social politics in the sense of mixing genders and so sexual orientation and so forth. We are now moving into the direction of transhumanism very, very quickly, where people can fully depend on the machines in order to do basic tasks. They're not trusting their own intuition. And what are we going to find? Was what happened on Piers Morgan. They had an interview, Amir, with an AI bot. An AI bot was part of the panel discussion with other humans. And they were asking this AI bot some, you know, critical questions. And was able to respond immediately. It didn't take long for her to realize, okay, you know, I'm in a debate now and so forth. And it was just spitting facts left, right, and center. And they were baffled. Is this the future, listeners? Is this what 2027 is going to hold for us, Amir?
1: No, definitely. So, you see, there are many points to consider as to what has transpired in the week thus far. And Ali, allow me to take it from a different angle.
0: Yes, sir.
1: It's very saddening that experiences that I'd gone through on high school, I'm witnessing again. I'll explain this a bit later, and I hope, you know, whoever's out there would like to join us in on the conversation, you can do so, of course, via the WhatsApp line, where... So once again, you know, at times I try to restrain myself from engaging on this because you have to also watch what you say on a radio platform. But at the end of the day, we have a duty towards Allah Almighty rather than towards people as well as regulations at hand. And what am I referring to? I'm referring to the fact that whilst the world has seen what you have said now with regards to AI, the fact that families won't have that quality time anymore because people are working nonstop because of the rising cost of living. At the end of the day, if we look at ourselves in comparison to our brothers and sisters who are suffering due to the yoke of oppression in Gaza right now, and our brothers and sisters who are suffering in Yemen right now, our brothers and sisters who are suffering in Syria right now, and our own people

0: better off in comparison to other people. What am I referring to? I'm referring to the fact that people will complain naturally. So petrol's meer dan 30 rand per liter, or 60 soon, and the diesel even more. And yes, we have to walk more, and we have to work more. You have to walk more because you don't smoke like putting in more petrol.
1: Which is good.
0: You understand?
1: Exercise is needed.
0: You even see people, by the way, did you notice? You see people walking on main roads and highways.
2: Yes,
0: did you notice that? As van die mense het die geld nie. Even die para car and all that stuff, they're probably going to go up with their fees. Never mind the taxi and the bus. The para car, even they're going to go up because people don't have money for petrol. And people have to work more. So you said that impacts a family unit, that impacts society, rightfully so. But at the same time, if we consider what we have to go through in comparison to what our brothers and sisters, earlier on there was a Palestinian protest, for example, we can get out of that later, and the various nuances thereof, and you know, our opinions regarding that and what we can do more, rather, because I personally was not there by the march early on. Usually I do attend that marches, but there's another march I went to attend, Ali, you know what I'm referring to.
1: Yes,
0: and we'll get out of that later. But with regards to how we analyze things in comparison to those who are suffering worse than us, people are being bombed to smithereens right now in Gaza. They are going to go into their winter period as we are going into the summer period. There are reports from people on the ground that there are rats coming into the tents of the people in Gaza, biting the children that is lying there, the bombs that are coming through. The people are still being bombed relentlessly. And in comparison to that, to where we are here, we're complaining about petrol. You know, for me, it's like, you know, let us have our priorities in order, man. Yes, we must complain. Yes, we must stand up against injustice. But if we look still as to how privileged we are, let us take it from that angle as well to consider. But there are more matters to consider. It's anniversary last month. We spoke about 9/11. Now is the 7th of October anniversary that happened in the week, 3 years since the 7th of October. And what all that entails, I hope we can expound upon that, inshallah, after this.
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1: Amir, it's very important what you've mentioned. And, you know, if you just look at what's happening now during the season, various political parties, they're coming about and they're saying, you know, we're going to bring about change and we're going to make the difference. And it's about time that South Africa gets out of the rut that it's in. And we are here. We're going to make the change. Everyone is saying the same thing. What are you presenting, man? Well, how are you convincing the youth, firstly? Let's start with the youth. The youth are between a rock and a hard place on where they need to vote. And obviously, they say if you don't vote, then it's kind of, it doesn't make sense because then the parties are still going to go through and so forth. No use voting because then everyone else is going to vote. And then, then what's the use? Rather vote on a party that you might feel that would make a difference, but it goes against the party that you dislike or something like that. But I'm like, okay, that's fine. But now, how are you convincing them, man, Amir? How are you giving them the trust now in the people? Because day to day, they're talking about, Cape Town, we need to make it this party or that party.

0: at the end, therefore we're going to see change and so forth. Then I'm like, okay, you looking at it from that angle, but now what are you basing that on? They're basing on the fact of the history, what the party was before, completely different party now. Also with regards to the new members, the uprising, you know, whether they have any like social affiliation with regards to the socialist aspect, and they, you know, they're very much drawn to that, and that's why they support that party. Or it's just that, you know, the family grew up supporting that certain party, and now they need to support that party. And I'm like, look, you're going to have to think now independently and really monitor each one and think for yourself which one is going to bring about positive change. And a lot of the times they struggle because almost all of them are the same, Amir. And this is actually very dangerous.
1: Let's take the Cape community as an example, Ali. Like,
0: yeah,
1: I said,
0: let's start
1: this evening, because I don't want to hold back on anything. We're going to just try and keep it as factual as possible. And once again, the views expressed is not necessarily that of the Voice of the Cape, it's management and staff. I'm only going to take the Cape Town Muslim community, because we have a broad community in Cape Town. Let me only take the Cape Town Muslim community as an example. We come from we are here as a result of our forebears who engage in the struggle, whether it be your Imam Haruns and all of those who came about subsequently. And I would like to use him as an example, because he gave his life for the cause of justice. He was killed and martyred. And that time, it's a fact that there were other Imams in the Cape community who did not do what he had done. He was one of the few that actually spoke up against injustice. And there were political alliances made. Shaheed Imam Abdullah Harun had supported people who were part of the PAC and some even in the ANC, but he didn't join the political party. So being part of the MSA, and of course Imam Harun being our great forefather, I always maintain, if people ask me regarding political matters, that I would like to maintain that style of our Ashaheed Imam Abdullah Harun. We don't join the political parties, because the whole system is not a system that we can promote as Muslim people. Okay, there's a debate regarding this, because there are people that will come in with regards to the fiqh of the state and so forth, but with regards to alternative opinions, which I prefer, and that is, of course, we know that we are in a secular system, so therefore we don't have the Khilafah system governing us. We have to have considerations as to how we're going to be governed on civic matters, and the Muslims, as we are told in the Cape, but more so in South Africa, is a minority. We are about, every time, quote, 2.5 to 3% in the country. I feel that personally we are more as a Muslim community in South Africa. We are more than that, but that stat just has to be re-looked at. I'm basing that on what the stats are that they always quote. So in that regard, after the time of Imam Harun, the demise of Imam Harun, was one of the few people that spoke up against apartheid government from the minbar and mobilized the youth. From that time, you had many youth movements that started, whether it be the MSA, the Muslim Students Association, that incorporated many students at universities, and the MYM, the Muslim Youth Movement. And from there, there were various branches of these organizations. People were operated differently based on the understanding of the Quran as well as what they were taught at the time. Many of the people of that time were part of the teachings of Ikhwanul Muslimin, Sayyid Qutb as an ideologue, and there were various movements that came out. So you had at that time the Qibla movement that came out. And of course, Imam Ahmad Qasim was an ideologue and the leader there. You had the Call of Islam that came out, and you had leaders. One of the founding fathers of this radio station, Imam Hassan Solomon, Maulana Farid Esak, your Ibrahim Rasools, they came out of the Call of Islam. All of this, you know, originated in the MSA, the MYM period, all as a result of Imam Harun's legacy and the giants that were there at that time. Your organizations like SANZAF, IMA, all of these organizations came from that. Now, why am I mentioning this? It's because we as a Muslim community have to realize we are being impacted upon when we go to the polls based on the ideology of those that we took as our political leaders during the apartheid struggle, because that legacy still carries on today.
0: Yeah.
1: Post-democracy, you found many of the Imams who were part of the Call of Islam and the UDF, they became majority party aligned, ANC, right? And many of the Imams within the community, or some prominent mashayikh among our local ulama council, then joined the ANC or took on prominent roles within the government to serve the majority party at that time, including the fact that, of course, you know, there were good alliances between the late Sheikh Nazim Muhammad Rahmatullah Ali, the Call of Islam people, the MJC leaders at that time. They took Mandela to Bukab, to Tuanguru, to Awal Mashil at that time. And that, you know, relationship maintained thereafter with that strand of leadership. That impacted your Ibrahim Rasool, who eventually became premier and then ambassador and so forth. And people have debates regarding that legacy because, you know, certain compromises were made along the way. And that is it with regards to that brand, you know, those people that came out of the call of Islam and them being more involved in the political system, because

it was a need to have Muslims in the political system, like the late Dala Umars, for example. I'm from Vanguard Estate. I was at Ryland Side. The Dala Umar Center is there. So you find many people, I'm talking about the Cape Muslim community, who found that, look, there's a need for Muslims to be involved directly in government. You have your Naledi Pandos and others. But at the same time, based on a secular system, you as a Muslim being there, you know you are not going to be able to do full on what you want to do because it's a secular system that you have to abide by. But at the same time, we need representation. Mm. So how far can we push? Yeah. There's one group regarding that, and they will still be the proponents to say, look, let's vote for the majority party. Why? Because of the ANC history, aligning with Palestine. Look what they did for the ICJ. But if you look on the other hand, corruption, it's still the top within that political party. And if you see specifically what is transpiring now, we see even in government trade, they're still supplying coal to the occupying forces in Palestine. That's despite the corruption that they have in government from the Zuma era, that is still emanating up until now, the state capture that we know, the police system that is corrupt to the core up until now. We still don't have a police minister in our country because of, you know, the cases as to what has transpired right through to the top. They have corrupted the entire system. So they will arrest ordinary people on the street, soft targets, so to say, for breaking bylaws. But the main hazards there within the police system, hala is the Mr. Corrupt van Aal, so where are we going to? You know, that is the majority party. And those who maybe have alliances or family members have alliances with the majority party, and they will still be proponents to say, look, let's vote the majority party because of Palestine and because they, you know, are doing the good thing there when it comes to mobilizing people. But corruption and incompetence to the core within those leagues. And you had Muslim people from the Cape community that were ministers, part of government, that have done their due there. And that is one part of the legacy that you need to consider from that time of the imams and those people in the early days of the local ulama council who aligned with the ANC and so forth. Then you have the other side, which is the Islamic Unity Convention, our sister station, your late Imam Ahmad Qasim's and the Qibla movement. Some of them were aligned more to the PAC, but in entirely, they rejected Muslims from going into the election system because they saw it as being a means of compromising. And we as Muslims are being part of a secular system where we're not getting our true justice, because up until now we have a democracy, quote unquote, but what freedoms do we have? The economy is still in shambles. Our people are still suffering from inequality, and we see it more in Cape Town. So this movement also came more to the fore, even though it has been, you know, so to say, on the down low because of many people in the Majority Alliance leagues fighting against that narrative, and because they were also aligned with other movements, and there is where sectarianism unfortunately came in to deter people away from the haq. But nonetheless, these are two mainstream narratives that came about within the Cape Muslim community. And up until now, when I see the fact that we have so many Muslim political parties, and the fact that there's no unity even around Muslim political parties, you know how many Muslim political parties there are, by the way? It's not only the one where Deputy Minister is there, the Jama'ah, so to say, Al-Jama'ah, literally. There are numerous other Muslim political parties, and people are saying, why not unify? Because in that way, you're going to have more seats then for representation purposes. Then there are other voices to say, no, that either way, we are being told the same old thing every time, whether it be by good people or bad people, by political parties, and we're just getting the same old, same old. We can't be part of the system, but let us rather be involved in civic duties, hold those who are to account, and don't vote in the elections because it's going to bring us to nothing. Or we're going to have the same old thing. So there are these two views that have come about, and many have been shaped through our radio stations and through the historical past legacy. And these are the matters that young people need to consider today, because our parents, grandparents, they will know this better than what we know it to be. But we are now here 30 years post-democracy. So these are the views that we can perhaps consider based on those who have come before and what has transpired within our community. I serve on the MSA, and I went to Johannesburg, where I know many of the Muslim Indian families. I'm not going to mention names, but many of the Muslim Indian families, their grandparents and so were part of the struggle and were part of the ANC, and they are the ones pushing us, Kaisa, vote ANC, even though the ANC is Yeltamal, you know what it is today. But they would still encourage, look here, do this, vote for the ANC. Why? Because then we still have family connections towards government, towards ministers and so forth, and then our families can develop. And that is why there are certain rich families there within the Gauteng region, especially among the Muslim Indian community, that still benefit off of that or are in alliance with those in leadership, and they're
able to get things done. So these are part of the matters that we need to consider when people are calling upon us to vote. Is it actually being done with good intentions to counter what we see, the unfortunate state of inequality here in our country and poverty, especially in our city? Or are we doing it just by

0: based on past alliances and the fact that, oh, you know, we're still living in this world where the Mandela fever is there and Ramaphosa is there. And, oh, mashallah, you know, yeah, in Cape Town, in Cape Town, our services are better than any other province. So therefore, you know what that means. And then you have Muslim people part of that party. So I'm just putting it out there. I don't mean to trap on any tour, but this is a reality because it's going to come to the elections. And wallahi, after the 4th of October, or rather the 4th of November, when the elections are going to take place, you're going to see where the vote comes from certain regions,
1: yes,
0: and how people have voted for. So I'm not trying to trap on anyone's turn. I'm just saying these are historical facts and something that you have to consider if you are going to vote or not going to vote. There are many that encourage you to vote, but there are also views that encourage you not to vote. You know, here in this program, we are all about alternative opinions. And there are reasons as to why you must do that. But more so, irrespective of whether you will vote or won't vote, you need to be part of ensuring that you are going to counter this unjust system that we have either way, especially as people of faith. And we're dealing here with a secular society, so you have to watch how you're going to navigate this specifically.
1: Cape Town, Amir, the best run city in South Africa. Are they talking about Bontebal, Nyanga, Khayelitsha? Are they talking about the wall
0: that they're going to make?
1: Are they talking about those areas, best run city? Are we including them as well? Because they're part of Cape Town. The last time I checked, they're actually part of Cape Town. So I'm wondering which part of Cape Town are they talking about with the best run city in South Africa. And I mean, we can't ignore the increased level of gangsterism in Cape Town as well. If you're talking about safety, are you talking about only certain parts of Cape Town where it's okay to walk around in the middle of the night, nothing will happen to you? Or are you talking about other parts of Cape Town where after Maghrib you have to be inside? You have to be inside, because if you're in the firing range, you're in the narrow alleys, and your house is there, you can't stand outside. You can't.
0: Correct.
1: There are areas.
0: Take, for example, Belgravia Road. Like I said, what happened in the week, what happened in other communities. We were yesterday by Islamia Masjid, and they said of the trustees were harmed in their home. There were people that were hijacked. They're in Rockaby Road, close to Lansdowne, Sakanta, all in our areas, because I'm from Athlone area, and Ali, you know our areas where we are based. The Mensa Koda and also areas. And can you imagine now there are people in our areas complaining, but what about those people in Bontebal, in Menneberg, that have this 10 times a day in Nova Park, that have this 10 times a day in Parkwood, that have this 10 times, 100 times a day, where they have to run away from bullets? So we have to seriously consider that, especially now in this time.
1: So that's what I'm saying, like, isn't that a form of mockery to those living in that area? When we talk about, there's always water disruptions, the sewage pipes are always burst. Every single time the sewage pipes are burst, and you have to drive over the grey water, you're always driving over the dirty water as you're moving about in the area. And that smell that's in the air, it's not healthy. It's really not healthy. The fact that it's become normal is already sad. That this is actually normal for the air to smell like this in certain parts of that area. And the children are playing outside. You know, they're playing, you know, outside. They're engaging and so forth. They're playing close to the water. And that's very sad, because then they start getting sick. They start getting illnesses and so forth. And then this obviously impacts them, impacts the family. And but I mean, we're so-called the best run city in South Africa. So I think
0: class.
1: That's a form of mockery.
0: Correct. It's
1: all of those living in the area.
0: Class problem also, man. The inequality. And this is where Muslims are supposed to be in the forefront of countering this. Meanwhile, Muslims are, sadly, in certain cases, I'm not saying all of us, I'm saying those who have the financial capacity and power, they are perhaps also the people who are entrenching this inequality we have in society. Mm. Let me give a tangible example. Every Friday, I'm by a different masjid. I always say that. And in the in the areas where, let's say, sub-economic areas, I'm not going to mention names, where our people aren't doing too well financially, many people are unemployed and so forth, those are the areas where you get the best welcome by the masajid. Varimasita fayok koshi and all the dangana. I'm telling you now from personal experience. Khadnadi posher areas too, by the more affluent areas and the affluent organizations and massage. I'm not saying all.
1: Yeah.
0: I'm just saying based on general principle, what I usually see. There, you know, the people have the means and capacity. I'm talking now from experience. Yeah. And the fact that, you know, okay, mashallah, we are rich people, we are trustees, or we are committee members of this Muslim institute or this masjid or this platform, then we only give to our own. Meanwhile, right across the road, the people that have absolutely nothing on, or maybe stealing from us and so forth, we're not trying to do something tangible to counter their problem. You know what I mean? I don't want to make mention of areas now, because then it's going to be a problem and we don't want to set anyone in the as we say. But that is a fact. Are we, especially those those who are privileged, only giving to our own family members and our own

areas, and only in the posh areas we give to them, and we keep, you know, our funding amongst our own people, or we're giving to the people that needs it most. I'm not saying hand-me-downs. No. I'm saying what can we do tangibly to bring them up out of that poverty-stricken state to actually assist those people more there. If you look at the N2, look at the right side of the N2, the Athlone area, mashallah, and then you look at the other side, Langa. And if you look, for example, go back to Belgravia Road, the Flay on one side, as well as Belgravia Estate and the rest of the people on the other side, what are we doing to bridge that gap? Because, of course, this is all as a result of the apartheid system, and the spatial inequality is still being perpetuated by those in power still now. What are we as a Muslims doing to counter that? Because there are many rich, influential people that can make the difference. But what are we doing? This is another point that we can come back to in the second hour, when I would like to speak about the holy lands that is being occupied right now, and more so the Hajj and Umrah. Mense het vandag protest for Palestine. May Allah bless them. When are we going to have the march against the Arab corrupt governments? Because there, you're not going to find many people. Van dan, het osim ya Hajj and Umrah ni asidi suni. We continue after this.

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0: 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Real conversations.
1: Yes, Amir, and you know, looking at the tangible examples locally as well. One part of the area, you look and it's affluent, alhamdulillah, Allah bless. And there's other part of the area which is struggling a little bit economically. But what are we doing as Muslims? And we know we follow the legacy of Imam Harun. He didn't just stick to his so-called own. He didn't just stay with the Muslim community's own people. And then he did dawah. You know, I don't mean to insult people, but he didn't just do dawah with his own people, like some people do. Only dawah with your own people.
2: You mentioned that, Ali. By the way, Imam Harun, we had an interview with Professor Muhammad on Monday evening here on the airways of the Voice of the Cape regarding the legacy of his father in the program Born to Serve that we're restarting. And he mentioned to me before that Imam Harun never took a salary. So we have to check based on his standard and where we are today, how far have we come, our Muslim leaders and so forth. Not saying that you mustn't take a salary. I'm just saying that was a capacity he went to help the poor people in Langa, in Manenberg. He rather took whatever he got and he took it to the people in those areas who are in need of it more than the people there in his own area. And by the way, Claremont, that time wasn't what Claremont is today. Today, mashallah, Claremont was by Moy. In that time, just picture like, you know, the 66 Muslim community, all of the Muslims were there most before the forced removals. Majority of them, of course, forcibly removed to Manenberg, Bridgetown, Bayfan, Bridgetown, Semenza, including my family from Claremont originally and so forth. So that just puts it into perspective. And it's a good thing that we are mentioning this because on, yesterday was the 9th of October. So it was exactly 3 years since they announced the verdict into the inquest of Imam Harun's death. 3 years ago, I was probably one of the few people, I think probably Anika was there or Kauthar Sambo. We were of the few young people there in that court when they announced that indeed Imam Harun was killed in that inquest into his death that happened yesterday, exactly 3 years ago, the 9th of October, 2023, which was 2 days after the 7th of October, 2023. And we all know the fake news and everything that has transpired since then. So that's just a point to consider in that regard. But like you said, rightfully, Ali, not only based on our Imam standard, but ultimately the standard of our awliya, whether it be Sufi Sahab Rahmatullah Ali, he could have established the Habibia complex in District 6 of Bukab. He did so there in the heart of Dwaran Ukhta, the Flay, where there was nothing. And up until today, you still have the community there by the Flay. He established a spiritual center there, the Habibia Masjid. All of our awliya, wherever they are buried, right throughout the Western Cape, you'll always find it's close to the seaside or the riverside, where at that time the slaves, the marginalized, the poor people were, rather than where the rich people were. So we're following not only our imams of the community, but our awliya, and ultimately the standard of the Sahaba and the Rasul alayhi salatu wasalam himself. The Prophet sallallahu alayhi wasalam is reported to have said in a hadith that we can consider, Al-Mu'minu alladhina yukhalitu an-nas wa yasbiru ala adhahum. A true believer is one who is patient with the harms that people go through, and he goes through that harm and assists them through that harm that they are going through. It's hadith of the Prophet. The Prophet basically said, you don't have full iman until you are patient with the harms that people go through and you try and help them and assist them. So if I'm in a more affluent area and I see the people in the other areas, the townships and so, going through difficulty, I must actually see and witness what they're going through and try and help them. That's part of the sunnah. Otherwise, what kind of Muslims are we? Famous hadith, Prophet said, if any part of the body feels a pain, we all feel the pain regarding the state of the Muslim Ummah. And if you hear a person crying out, oh Muslim, and you don't respond, then don't consider yourself a Muslim. Sahih hadith. The Prophet said, not even Muslim calls out to a mu'min or a person of your tariqa or your madhab or follow your sheikh. If a person, any person, whether they're Muslim, non-Muslim, if they call out, oh Muslim, help me, and you don't respond, you're not a Muslim, said the Prophet. So in relation to the elections and what's happening in the community now, how far are we from the sunnah? You've seen a national shutdown that's also being planned on Monday. I'm still going to take part of that shutdown. I'm rather going to go to that march on Monday. And I say that they're going to march Monday, the 12th of October. And I saw this poster, and they said they're marching specifically because of the petrol price, man. You know, among many other things. And there is ways and means to counter it. But it's not being done.
1: Cut 50% from 30 Rand to 15 Rand. to reduce the fuel levy that sponsors corruption. I mean,
2: yeah, it's true, because there's a proof in that regard. I was lucky me clap for the memes. You know, there's a clump of memes now because of the petrol going up. There was a picture of Zuma there next to the Shell garage.
1: Oh yes.
2: And then they said, you know, we took this month for granted, because in this month's time the petrol is still 15 rand. No, Ramaphosa, he will net table, you know, for meanwhile as he petrol in say glory, you know what I mean. So yeah, miskin, you know, about Zuma, despite his corruption, at least the petrol is lower. And beds are showing they're going to go via Pera car and they're going to walk to work. There's clump beams out now. At least we have some humor.
1: At least we got the humor.
2: Yeah. But the national shutdown, hot Allah, usually I don't encourage such dunga, but because what's happening now, hot man, why not?
1: You're going to stand there with a mic and everything like that?
2: No, not with a mic, but yeah, you know, maybe perhaps, you know, to at least make some awareness regarding this man.
1: Yeah, I think the awareness is very, very important. And to think of those that, you know, are struggling to just get by. Some people are struggling with Ubers and so forth. You know, cars are expensive as well. And the Uber prices, if you just talk about the taxi fare prices, it's also going to increase. Everything is going to increase. Your basic foods, the needs and so forth, it's all going to increase. And if you're looking at the SASSA grant now and so forth, it's not enough. And then we're wondering why the children are struggling at home. Why they're resorting to gangsterism, why they're resorting to various means or illegal activities. Because a lot of them are trying to, you know, cover the basics at home. They're resorting to illegal means. And then we're wondering why is this, you know, increasing in certain areas, what's the solution and so forth. Personally, with regards to violence and burglary and, you know, and those activities taking place in the communities, I'm in full support of, you know, having some type of support for community watch. Very much for that reason being, because some of the police officers don't have that same attachment to the community as those within the community. We can see in various communities, they will stay up until 2 o'clock in the morning, 3 o'clock in the morning, yeah. And then they'll sleep if it's on the weekend, and then they'll like rotate on the shifts and so forth. And they engage, and they see each and every person, say, hey, look here, what's happening there. If there is any activity that happens in the community, they won't go call the police. They will go to the WhatsApp group chat, or they will contact the person they say they have to contact, and then that person will come very quickly, very quickly, and they'll stay there right till the end. And now what are we finding in these community group chats and so forth? They're asking for assistance from the community, whether it be 200 rand a month and so forth, just to cover the basics, you know, and, you know, just

0: to support them and so forth, which is very, very important. And it was even during the Abbasid period, we had those where there was no street lights, Amir. Mm. No street lights. But then there was a neighborhood watch active. Muslims' neighborhood watch was active. You would have a couple of people walking up and down. It was pitch black, dark, and everyone felt safe. Right. You were able to do what you wanted to do in the middle of the night. Some people would go out, you know, whether it be, you know, not closing business or having a business, but they just want to move around, traveling and so forth, travelers coming in and out. And then, you know, they felt very much protected.
1: Mm.
0: There was no cameras. There was none of this. Watch the CCTV cameras, active people watching in the community that has a heart for the community.
2: An example closer to home, we had this done strategically, especially after the fall of apartheid in the 1990s. Offshoots of Qibla and many other people came together and they started this. It morphed into the people against gangsterism and drugs. Up until today, they are still active, but we all know what happened then. When the people took the streets through Pagot and these other movements, then there were others that clamped down upon this, you know, saying, ah, nay, nay, nay, you see, Rechi and so forth. Yes, there might have been elements where things went wrong, but at the end of the day, they were serving the job where thousands of people were in support of them. Even ulama were in support of them. I made examples of it before. Late Sheikh Nazim Muhammad, rahmatullah alayhi, we were by the MJC, and one of the sheikhs said, you know, Sheikh Irfan Abrams of Sharia State Masjid of that time, he used to stand on the mimbar with guns to show, look here, at that time with the Stakhi era and all of that had happened, Kiki, we're not going to tolerate this. And there were alliances made there with people against gangsterism and drugs, and they have done great work to counter that. But then, when they were going to go now to the higher ups, you know, the people in government and so forth, and those who had links, they started to clamp down upon them, and people were even arrested as a result of that, were fighting for the haq, but then the community turned on them because of alliances. And this is a sad state of the community as well. When we actually are on the path of getting things right and done, then it doesn't get too far. So it's also another example to consider, especially for the people of this area where this radio is, Salt River. Just a few weeks ago, there was a march here in Salt River, and one is happening in Paul area and in a few areas where these movements are coming about. But today, they don't have that momentum that they had back then, where at that time, even the state was bang that this people are going to actually ensure that the gangsters are going to be stopped. Even the state was bang, and we all know what happened after that. Some imams even left, and some didn't want to associate with them anymore, and so. But it was a movement to tackle it, and look where we are today. Mm. It's exacerbated today, where we don't have that prop. Yes, we have community watches, but it's not so far. So, you know, that's also another point to consider. Have we progressed or regressed when it came to our legacy in encountering gangsterism and drugs and so forth?
0: Very important, Amir. And, you know, we're in that critical period now, South Africa and so forth, voting season, and big changes can be made, positive or negative, who knows. But, you know, I always mention to the listeners, do your independent research.
2: Yeah.
0: All right? And don't just check, you know, just prompt into AI saying, who should I vote for and why? No, you know, there's various platforms also. There's people speaking about it on YouTube. Alhamdulillah, in the past few years, we've seen that as well. Some locals having sit-downs with political leaders and so forth. And then you can make your judgment on that. Yes. Mm-hmm. But yes, listeners, we'll be going now for the break for Maghrib, which will lead up until the Adhan for Maghrib. And thereafter, there will be more of Real Talk.
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أشهد أن لا إله إلا الله أشهد

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6: Yes, listeners, we are back with Real Talk and shifting our direction from local South Africa to the Middle East, I mean, and what's transpiring in that region. Look, the bombardment, the bombing is still taking place in Palestine. Nothing has changed. And Amir, I've mentioned this to you previously, and I'll mention this again. Alhamdulillah, yes, it's good. We stand with Palestine. But what about those countries and those who are fighting for Palestine? Those areas that are fighting for Palestine, and that's where some people draw the line. No, we can't stand alongside this people. We can't stand alongside that people because of their affiliation and where they stand politically and so forth, and the whole Akida aspect. But I do mention, Ami, that the fear for the Zionists is not so much us standing up for Palestine, us marching. That's not the fear. It's when we stand up, we stand with those who are out to get them, who's, you know, on the front line, the offensive. Those who are on the battlefield, taking them on militarily, on the front. The people, they don't want people to stand alongside them. Why? Because it will give them support. They will get more engagement, more

0: traction, it'll be more economically beneficial for them if they were to have the Muslim people support because of the large numbers as well. So this is why you tend to find a lot of people, you know, still debating, struggling to comprehend, or, you know, just having this idea that, ooh, the fact that it's not a Sunni nation doing it, then it's starting to become problematic. Now, this is a major, major problem, because we're not going to wait, Amir, for a Sunni nation to come forth, because we've seen already the Sunni nations, what they have done so far. People are waiting patiently. They're mentioning, yeah, you know, the Shias are going to fall away. Iran is going to die down. And then there's going to be a Sunni revival that's going to come about. I don't know where they're getting this from, Amir. That's the problem. I don't know where they're getting this from. So I just want to hear from your side, Amir. What's your insight on this, inshallah, Amir?
1: Bismillah wa ala wa akhira wa ali. I said that this morning I was not at the march. I had to go to another event. And I know, alhamdulillah, there were a good amount of people that went. May Allah Almighty bless them. But it wasn't as big as what we had in the previous 2 years. If you remember, after the 7th of October 2023, that is most now the main event that my teacher rightfully terms the second 9/11. Now, what do you mean by 9/11? Osmo, last week, last month, we were still klaar gepraat van 9/11 al. And the bogus story that they have been promulgating in the media for now 25 years, because in September it was the 25th anniversary of 9/11. The story that a man in a cave in Afghanistan managed to strategically get planes and flew into the most important towers in New York City. Right, so you can believe that. Oh, by the way, before the planes crash into the Twin Towers, miraculously, I don't know, Sika, out of the window of the plane or somehow, the entire plane was just in, was in its glory, as we would say in Cape Town language. But the passport of one of the hijackers was there on the street floor. The passport just miraculously fell out of the plane and it was there. And this is how they got the guys. Finish and klaar, as my teacher said in 2015 when he was on a lecture tour here by the Park Road Masjid. He said, if you believe that, then you can also believe that cows really do jump over the moon. I'm talking about Sheikh Imran Hussain, one of the against the grain scholars. People may disagree with him, but he's very good when it comes to matters of political analysis. Some people disagree on his eschatology, but I follow his views. He's one of my teachers. So that is a story that most people in the world today, especially in the US, especially among the youth, they've realized, no, they haven't given into the story of this 9/11. It was an inside job perpetuated by, of course, those who control power in the US, and we know who that is. Then, to the 7th of October. Now, the 7th of October, 2023, the story is as follows. And that is, I'm talking now about, you know, the narrative that we always hear. Hamas, the terrorists, they went into what we know the occupied territories, they call it Israel. They went in there and they killed 1,000 people. They burned babies alive. You remember that story? They burned babies alive.
0: Story. And it was an AI-generated picture. Yeah. We saw all that.
1: Yeah. All of this was done by these Muslim terrorist extremists from Gaza. And what happened after that is that they started bombing Gaza to smithereens, where now 3 years later, exactly 3 years later, the 7th of October was in this week, we see the amount of, I believe, just over 70,000 people have been injured and about more than 50,000 people killed, if you look at the stats. Sure. And that is, by the way, a conservative estimate. I'm taking from what the UN report says, because it's actually way more than that when people, independent organizations, went in to actually go see. And of course, they don't allow you to go in. We only get plainer bitchy snippets, maybe on TikTok or so, from the people on the ground when a bomb does happen. You remember the famous stories, or rather the famous clips, where people literally were bombed in a tower and their bodies were flung into the air like a tornado. I don't even remember that.
0: Yeah.
1: The soul of my soul, the grandfather, his daughter was, his granddaughter was bombed. Thereafter, he himself was bombed. All of these stories over the past few years, our babies still in the womb of their mother, literally the mother was bombed, the fetus is lying one side. All of these extreme gruesome things we've seen over the past 3 years, all because of lies against people who are trying to get their hug back. That is the narrative that we had to deal with now over the past 3 years. And of course, we had Mr. Galloway here over last week. And last Friday for the Jumu'ah, he said the following words. And that is, by the way, Mr. Galloway isn't a Muslim in the sense that we, you know, are part of the Ummah.

0: of the Prophet alayhi salatu wasalam professing Islam. But this man is more Muslim than the Muslim, some people said.
1: Yes.
0: Because he was saying that we as a ummah, I'm quoting him his words, I was there in Gateshall, we covered it live on the radio. He said that this Muslim ummah surely cannot rely on the king of Jordan and the puppet presidents and corrupt kings of this ummah. That's his words. No? He used that words. This ummah, meaning all the jama'ah in Gaitul Masjid, thousands of people that were there that day, last Friday when they listened to him, and the thousands online that listened to him and via the radio airwaves when we covered it live. He said this ummah cannot depend on the corrupt king of Jordan, nor on the puppet presidents or corrupt kings of this ummah. Because remember, the king of Jordan is, so to say, the custodian of Masjid al-Aqsa, right? He said that it came from him. My point is that sadly, and I say this with great sadness, Ali, some of our Muslim leaders won't even speak like that. Why? We won't speak up against these corrupt, complicit, not complicit is one thing. Complicit means, let's say, for example, here in the studio right now, for the benefit of the listeners, there are three people in the studio now. Buta Nasser is a technician. Ali and I are sitting on either side. Now, if a person comes in here and they attack Buta Nasser, Ali and I, we don't do anything to help Buta Nasser. We just sit back and we watch this person attacking and choking Buta Nasser. That is complicit. We are allowing him to do it.
1: Yeah.
0: But what if Ali and I, we don't just allow this person to attack Buta Nasser, the technician. We actually help the man. And we also attack
2: him
0: further.
2: We give him weapons.
0: We attack him further as well. We assisting the person who is attacking Buta Nasser. And we actually, we pouring petrol on there. We burning the story. Can you imagine? Now, the Arab Gulf states around the occupied lands, most of them, specifically the kingdom, those who are in charge of Al-Haramain, the government of Jordan, the government of the United Arab Emirates, for God's sake, that people are essentially majority just filled with materialism and atheism that is spreading wild there. They are not only just merely allowing our brothers and sisters to be bombarded further in Gaza, Ali, they are partly and entirely in certain cases aiding and abetting what is happening. They are helping the Zionists. And it comes back to what you said now, because we have to give this perspective, because sometimes it's, oh, it's so pretty, huh?
1: No.
0: But at the end of the day, it's facts. Like you said, sectarian rhetoric is used. Hey, muti van Iran prati, muti van Yemen. Who is the people that are marching in their millions for the cause of Palestine? Every Friday, they have mass demonstrations in the land of our forefathers, Yemen. It's Yemenis. The Prophet sallallahu alaihi wasallam made dua. And he said, Allahumma barik lana fi Shamina wa barik lana fi Yamanina. Oh Allah, bless Sham and bless Yaman. And then they asked, and he repeated this thrice. And the Sahaba asked, Ya Rasulullah, but what about Najd? Najd, which is today Saudi Arabia, the state of Riyadh, the capital. And the Prophet, after declining to answer the question, he eventually said that out of Najd will come Karnu Shaitan. It actually means the horns. It can mean rather the horns of Satan, or it can mean the satanic age or epoch. Out of this region, you're going to have the satanic era that is going to come and emanate out of here.
1: Yeah.
0: Hadith is documented in Sahih Bukhari. The Prophet made dua for the people in Syria, in Yemen. And we see today the people of Syria and Yemen, I'm not talking about the government of Syria, I'm talking about the people on the ground in Ansarullah.
1: Yeah.
0: They are the ones leading the forces to help liberate Palestine. But those who came out of Najd, which is today modern day Riyadh, with this current government that is controlling our holy sites, controlling the Hajj and Umrah, they are not only complicit in the crimes of what is happening to our Palestinian brothers and sisters, they are helping and aiding them. Don't forget, these were the people that have allowed Israel at that time, when Ansarullah took over the ports of the Mandas Strait, where the Red Sea is. It was Saudi Arabia and the UAE that allowed Israel's cargo ships to still travel up to Israel. They allowed the use of Saudi Arabia, which is where Al-Haramain is. They allowed that territory to be used to go and take the cargo towards Israel and to allow business to continue there. Turkey, ook net so Erdogan, elke keer praat baie, maar doen min. A classical example of what we call in the Cape Flats, a mens wat baie praat, maar doen min. Want to every time talk about Palestine, meanwhile, is in full business and trade. We're not talking about the masses once again, Ali. I'm making this clear. We're talking about the governments. So where are we going to? We've spoken about this in the past, but where are we really going to? Yes, it's good to shout free Palestine, and we continuously say, Allah grant the Palestinian ease. We put it up on our statuses. We march, which we must continue doing. I'm not saying don't do that. We must continue doing that. But how is Palestine going to become free? How is Masjid al-Aqsa, the Owal Qibla, going to become free if those who are in charge of our very own Qibla are complicit and are also continuously supporting the genocide of our brothers and sisters there? If you understand what I mean. Where are we going to? You want to talk about

0: empire. Where are we going to? You're going to have thousands of marches, but where are we going to? There is Maidan Ali. That's why I said, I am going to stand in the forefront of a march one day when we go to these embassies and actually do something tangible to counter the corrupt Gulf states. Then I will be there. But for as long as it's only a Palestine thing, which it should be, but we're not going to go into the nuances, then we're making jokes, man.
1: Simple as that. Very, very simple. Yes, listeners, we're going to go now for a quick ad break, and when we come back, there'll be more of Real Talk.
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0: We continue with Real Talk on 91.3 FM. Very soon, inshallah, online, we'll have a dear brother of ours, Osama Abrams, who was a guest, part of our program not too long ago, alhamdulillah. He is part of many organizations, alhamdulillah, among them based in the Mitchell's Plain area, doing great work with Amr Youth and many other organizations. This evening, however, he's wearing his Charity Week hat, or kufiya, if I can say so, and continuing the discussion that Ali and I had before the break. And I do apologize, beloved listener, but sometimes, you know, you need to vent out these concerns that we have regarding the state of the Ummah. We have Sidi Osama Abrams online, who is representing Charity Week, and they essentially are an organization doing great work where they're partnering up with various organizations, whether it be universities, MSAs, schools, where different organizations are coming together to basically create funds to give over to Islamic Relief. And of course, Islamic Relief have various causes. Every Friday for Jumu'ah, they collaborate with the Voice of the Cape, and they are collecting funds specifically for our brothers and sisters struggling right now under the yoke of oppression in Yemen, in Gaza, in Syria. And of course, those are the means in which we can try to assist as best as we can the plight of the oppressed and marginalized from our side. For now, Sidi Osama joins us online. Salaamu alaikum wa rahmatullah, Habib.
6: Assalamu alaikum.
0: Can you hear me?
6: Can you hear you, Habib? How are you?
0: MashaAllah, alhamdulillah, I hope all is well. Ma, for that a few seconds there, we're just trying to get a clearer connection. I hope all is well on your side, Habib, and we welcome you to the program. This evening, you would like to give the beloved listener a reminder pertaining to the Charity Week activities. You expounded upon it a few weeks ago when you were here, but once again, just as a reminder for the beloved listener, what is Charity Week and what programs are there underway that you would like to ask the listener to support us on, inshallah?
6: Assalamu alaikum wa rahmatullahi wa barakatuh. So, I think in a nutshell, Charity Week is an international fundraising initiative supported by Islamic Relief. Its main objective is to unite the communities. It's to raise funds for orphans and vulnerable children around the world. And when I say that, I mean, like, yes, we have

0: convince Vietnamese fans in Cape Town, South Africa. However, those fans are not only used here. It's used for children in Palestine, in Syria, in Lebanon, all over the world. We have projects that fall under our name. Those funds go there. And so, alhamdulillah, every year we also have a theme. And the main reason for having the theme is that, yes, we know if we have something every year, people might get bored of it, and they might come to a point of, it's a Green Charity Week. And so the theme is there to make things exciting, to make things different, just to a means of renewing our tensions and our enthusiasm. So this year, alhamdulillah, the theme is the ocean. And it's a really special one. And in fact, when we spoke about this, we thought it might be difficult for some institutions, right? Like, how are they going to host things and design things on this theme of the ocean? And subhanAllah, me working with the media and the marketing for charity, I'm really amazed by the creativity of the institution, subhanAllah. Mm. And to see the passion and the love for this project of charity, subhanAllah, I can use an example today. We had an event in Cape Town. And when I spoke to one of the people, for the first time they took part in a charity event, they said, well, you know what? It's the first time we see an event that is so well organized. You can feel the sincerity. You can feel that the meaning behind this cause is significant and it's great. And I'm a firm believer that the reason for that is that it's connected to Rasulullah sallallahu alaihi wasallam. And that is that Rasulullah sallallahu alaihi wasallam himself was an orphan, and he sallallahu alaihi wasallam placed so much importance of orphans. When we pray for them, when we help them, when we assist them, that he sallallahu alaihi wasallam will be like this on the day of Qiyamah with them, and he put his two fingers together. And I believe that this is the reason why Allah subhanahu wa ta'ala placed so much barakah in charity week, not only South Africa but worldwide.
1: Indeed, alhamdulillah. Now that we have been inspired once again about what Charity Week is all about, there are, of course, a few programs that you would like to conclude in mentioning, especially to get the listener out there in the community to support. I know there's one intended for the 14th of October, inshallah, at a restaurant that has really risen up and is well known in the community now. And there are a few other endeavors that people can be part of or can assist. And as you said, the main name of the game is we're supporting the orphans. After all, the greatest orphan was Rasulullah sallallahu, and if we consider helping the people who are marginalized, who are in need, especially in our tough economic times locally, but more so our brothers and sisters in Yemen, in Syria, in Palestine right now, where all the funds will be directed towards, how important is it for people to join these initiatives, and more importantly, what initiatives will be taking place, inshallah, that people can be part and parcel of to support and contribute towards Charity Week?
0: Okay, so speaking of the importance of why people must take part in these initiatives and they must support it. Number one, we live in a time whereby everyone is in need, right? Cape Town, Johannesburg, Durban, Syria, Gaza, all around the world, we have Muslim brothers and sisters and non-Muslims who is in need. And we have certain organizations who steps up, fit in, and puts these steps in place so that we can assist them, we can help them. And our objective of Muslims must be that we must be in service of mankind, because that was the objective of Rasulullah sallallahu alaihi wasallam, and that's the objective of charity. It's to be in service of insan, whether you're Muslim, whether you're Christian. If you fall within our categories of our initiatives and what we are funding within that specific year, you will be helped and you will be assisted. So if you want to make a donation, a sadaqatul jariyah, right, I would strongly advise our brothers and our sisters around the world, in Cape Town, in South Africa, to support Charity Week and its institutions with its events. Right? You're not only buying a ticket, for example, to the Charity Week dinner, which happened on the 14th, like you said, right? You're not only buying a ticket, but what you are doing is you are planting a seed of good deeds, of khair, for the akhirah. So when you meet Allah subhanahu wa ta'ala, then you

0: think, oh yeah, Allah, how am I so high in Jannah? And Allah's going to remind you, and Allah's going to say, remember you bought that ticket for the 14th of October. It was 350 rand. And because of that donation that you made, I am raising your rank in Jannah. And that's how we should look at it. That's what we can think. And more so, yes, we are benefiting ourselves within the Akhirah, but our brothers and our sisters that don't have what we have is benefiting. Just think of how many children and even adults that is going to sleep tonight and they never had something to eat. They never had something to drink. Yet you and I, alhamdulillah, Allah favored us. We ate something, we drank something, but yet there is people out there, the children out there, they have no one to look after them, right? And you supporting these events and getting involved means and is a means of enabling us so that we can assist those out there, right? And something that I always say, without the support of the community, organizations cannot grow. Without the community supporting Charity Week, we are not able to push our programs out within Cape Town, within Joburg, and all the other parts of the world that we are doing. So, inshallah, one event that I do want to highlight, inshallah, we have our Islamic Relief team is having a Charity Week dinner on the 14th of October. And I think that this is very special, right? So it's going to be happening at My Diners in Claremont. And the reason why I say this is special, alhamdulillah, we have a business who came on board, right? And they said, we want to be part of this. And you can come here, you can host the event, we'll give you a special price, and all the proceeds and will go towards donations for Charity Week. Right? And this is what this business did. And we are so, so proud of this business in Cape Town, and there's many more that is doing this. However, this must be a means of setting an example and a means of inspiring other businesses to do the same. So my invite is to those in Cape Town that are listening, inshallah, the 14th of October, be there, My Diners, Claremont. The ticket is only 300 rand per person. And then we have a special. So if you take two tickets, you pay 500 rand. And you save 200 rand. There is a meal that you will be serving. There will be some light-hearted entertainment also. And the main goal is to support orphans and children in need around the world. And if I want to bring it home, I'm going to remind the listeners once again, we do have projects in Cape Town which are funded. So if you might think, but okay, I already gave something for Palestine or for Syria, just know that when you support Charity Week, you're not only supporting other countries, you're supporting your own people in Cape Town, in South Africa. And that is very important. If we want to see our community develop, if we want to see our community move forward, we need to take that step. And if that step is that you are going to make contact with the team that is organizing this and you're going to purchase a ticket. And for example, you can't attend it, but you purchase a ticket and you donate that ticket to someone else. That is two levels of Sadaqa Tul Jariya. If you can't afford the whole 300 rand, but you maybe perhaps donate to 100 rand, that's also a reward for you. So the ways that we can support these events, it's endless, brother Anis.
1: Indeed, indeed. So, and just before I let you go, Sidi Osama, I would like to ask, for those who would like to find out more information, we know now about the program on the 14th, inshallah, at My Diners in Claremont, but for those who would like to participate in the rest of the activities, and if there's maybe social media platforms in which they can try and check out to see as to how they can contribute, how can they do so, inshallah?
0: Inshallah, we do have an active, alhamdulillah, it was relaunched this year, our very own Charity Week South Africa Instagram page. You can send a message on me. I will personally respond to your message. And I want you to say, Osama, I heard you speak on the radio Voice of the Cape, and I'm messaging you on this Instagram page, Charity Week South Africa, and I want to be a part of it. Yesterday, I put a post out of events that is happening in Joburg for this weekend. On Thursday, I put a post out of events that happened. It's happening in Cape Town. And on Monday, I'll put another post out of events that's happening for the rest of the week. And But all it's going to take from you is to send us a DM on Instagram, and I will then send you to the relevant personnel, inshallah. That would be the easiest way now for me to put it out there. Inshallah, we do post the updates of events on our Instagram page. We do update the community of what is happening, inshallah. All you need to do is send me a message. I will personally respond, inshallah, and then we can take it from me, inshallah. If you are a business listening, please do the same. Message me and say that I am a small business, or I have a restaurant or whatever. I want to donate something and I want to be a part of Charity Week. And inshallah, whatever you're able to do, we can then push that in the avenue where it is needed, inshallah, I mean, ya Rabbil Alameen. I do want to mention the contact number specifically for the dinner, inshallah. If you do want to purchase a ticket, you can contact Sister Alia on 066-223-4645, inshallah. And if you want to make a general inquiry for Charity Week and other events, I'll give my number, which is 078-648-7281, inshallah. I'm looking forward to hearing from our beautiful people of Cape Town, Joburg, Johannesburg, Durban, and wherever you are in South Africa. Make contact, inshallah, and be a part of that.
1: Jazakallah. Shukran to you, Sidi Usama Abrams, for joining us, alhamdulillah, part of the Charity Week team. It's also in conjunction with Islamic Relief, and of course they're doing great work. From the proceeds of all of the events, the funds go towards worthy causes of uplifting the plight of the orphans, whether it be in Syria, in Yemen, in Palestine, of course. And of course, all of this is as a means of ensuring that young people are part of mobilizing and are part of activities to generate more awareness around charity and the duty that we have as people of faith to ensure that we help the marginalized and oppressed through these programs, inshallah. We say to you, shukran habib, for your time, and inshallah we do confirm that if there is anyone from outside that will like to reach out to you, our secretary is here in case anyone has missed his number. You can contact the studios of the Voice of the Cape to find out the contact details of Sidi Usama, inshallah, if you'd like to be part of the Charity Week journey. We wish you everything of the very best, habib. Shukran for joining us. Alaikum salam wa rahmatullah. And on that note, beloved listeners, inshallah, with the Nasr, if you have ijaza, let's go now, inshallah, for the necessary honors. And when we return, we'll continue with more of Real Talk.
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4: 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For more than a decade, the Sarah Bartman Centre of Remembrance in Hankey stood unfinished. A project intended to honour the life and legacy of Sarah Bartman had instead become a painful symbol of delays, failed promises and broken trust. This took away from her legacy instead of building on it. When I took office 2 years ago, I made a commitment that this could not continue. Today, I am proud to say that a new contractor has been appointed, the site has been handed over, and construction is finally back on track. This centre will honour Sarah Bartman and preserve the history and heritage of First Nation communities. It will also become a place of learning, tourism, community pride, and economic opportunity for the people of Hankey and the Eastern Cape. This community and First Nation people have waited long enough. We will continue to closely monitor this project, hold the contractor accountable, and work to ensure that it is completed with urgency, quality,

and dignity. Turning South Africa into a construction site does not only mean building new infrastructure, but it also means finishing delayed government-led projects. 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
1: Assalamu alaikum, listeners. I am back, alhamdulillah. And Amir, there's just so much that has been happening in the past few days. And alhamdulillah, as we mentioned, good. We stand up, for Palestine. We spread the awareness. And we know the counters and the retaliation from those within that region, firstly. And also, with regards to those who are not in support, they will always say, yeah, but what about our own people? You're more worried about the people in the Middle East, but you're not worried about our own people. We are more, we always worry about our own people. We always up against the government and so forth in trying to support our own people. That's not a monthly or once a month thing that we're going to stand up for. That's a weekly battle that we're facing. So to come with that nonsense of saying, yeah, but what about our local people? We're constantly trying to push the government in order to support our local people. That's a no-brainer, and that's silly that they're mentioning that. Because we find those who are standing up for Palestine are in those areas which are struggling, you know. And so the attitude that they have with regards to support and solidarity and fighting for justice is the same that they have for the locals as well. So there's nothing new. Doesn't mean you're putting your full attention for Palestine and you're neglecting your own home. That's false. So we can see also, Amir, the support that they have, alhamdulillah, is very good, but we need to go beyond now. We need to go beyond Palestine. We need to think strategically in the sense of who is in need of support, in the sense of, you know, awareness of our allies and all of those who are on the forefront in fighting the Zionists with weapons and going out there and using their military capabilities in order to attack the Zionists. I've always mentioned this. They are okay with people supporting Palestine, rallies, boycotting. They're like, yeah, okay, that's fine. But just don't support Iran. Don't do that. Don't stand with Iran. No, please don't. Why? Because that's going to be a nail in their path. It's going to be a thorn in their path for what they want to achieve. Because for all the years now, we've had Iran, we had Lebanon, we have the Yemen. All Yemenis always stand together trying to fight the Zionists, right? They've always had strategies in place. They've always had the means in place. And who knows if the Muslim Ummah was to stand with Iran. Never mind the Akida aspect. We're not touching on that right now. That's not the topic now. People are always going to say that, but the Akida and so forth. Nonsense. We're not worried about that right now. That's not the topic now. Alliance, who should we stand alongside? Show our support. Show that, look, we need to increase our trade. We need to remove these barriers, these trade barriers and so forth. We need to show our support and, you know, let it spread. Because it's been engineered, Amir, engineered by the Zionist for the Sunni and Shia conflict to take place. That's designed. We know about that. They're putting it in the algorithm. They're making it a hot topic. They're funding people in order to push for it. We know about that whole move because they don't want us to stand alongside Iran. We know that. But it's for us, our own capacity, whether it be through our statuses, whether it be speaking to people, speak and tell them, look, understand the context that we are in now. And I mean, many people have changed their mind now with regards to this whole Shia and Sunni thing now. They've stopped that debate. Because they're like, while we're debating about this, the people in Palestine are getting bombed. While we're debating about this. So they stopped that whole rhetoric. They stopped that whole nonsense now. And they've shown and they've seen who the true enemy is. It's not the Shia people. It's none of this now. Mm. It's the Zionists. They're the one causing the most mischief and corruption globally. Not just in the Middle East, globally. So it's becoming a thing now of how do we stand up and how do we resist in our own capacity, Amir.
2: Practically so, Ali. Let's take, for example, the two main people who are assisting Palestine right now, the two main countries, Yemen and Iran. Among others, not that there are no others, but Yemen and Iran. And listen to this. I told one of my friends the other day this. Ansarullah.

0: Allah, right? The people may refer to them as the Houthis, but they refer to themselves as Ansarullah. So let's call them by what their term is, what they want to be defined as. Even though, of course, we shouldn't be giving into terms. At the end of the day, it's all part of the struggle. But let's just, for argument's sake, now refer to them as Ansarullah, because that is what they want to be known as, the forces in Yemen who are fighting against the Zionist oppressor. So Ansarullah is a Quranic term in Surah Saf. And the Khufad must help me out here, but it's also in one of the last ayat of another surah in the Quran. Make me maaf, I can't get out to it now, but I know it is also in Surah Saf, if I'm not mistaken, where Allah Almighty makes mention of this term Ansarullah. Who are the Ansarullah in according to the Quran? Allah Almighty makes mention of Nabi Isa alayhi salam,
1: yes,
0: and the Hawariyun. And Isa alayhi salam says, who will help me in my cause of striving towards Allah? And Allah Almighty mentions that the Hawariyun, they were of those people, the disciples, the apostles of Jesus, Nabi Isa alayhi salam. They were of those Ansarullah, those people who helped Allah in the cause of standing up for what was right. And so, if you think about it, if we understand what's happening today, there is the armies in Yemen who call themselves Ansarullah. And Ansarullah, according to the Quran, are those who fight and will help the cause of Allah in accordance with the Quran. The Ansarullah of the Quran, they were the disciples of Jesus, Nabi Isa alayhi salam, was a true Messiah. And look what's happening today. This Ansarullah in Yemen are fighting against the forces of the false Messiah. Look at that. Just think about that. Ansarullah, this term that's used in the Quran, is used to describe the apostles, the Sahaba, if you will, the Hawariyun of Isa alayhi salam, who was a true Messiah. But if you look at today's Ansarullah in Yemen, they are fighting against the disciples of the false Messiah Dajjal, because Dajjal is causing all of this. We know, as part of Islamic eschatology, what the Prophet warned, that Dajjal will deceive. Every day in our Salah, we make dua, wa min fitnatil masihid Dajjal, O Allah, protect us from Dajjal's fitna. We make this dua every single day. And so therefore, we have to be very concerned about the end times that we are living in, and the fact that, you know, when you see the Zionist aggression, when you see sectarianism, these are all the trials and the deception coming from Dajjal, the Antichrist. And we as Muslims, as you said, Ali, must not fall prey to it. So quite interesting that Allah Almighty makes mention of this term Ansarullah in the Quran, and Ansarullah refers to the disciples Hawariyun of Isa alayhi salam, who was the true Messiah. And today, if you look at the Ansarullah in Yemen, they are fighting against the forces of the false Messiah. Isn't that quite interesting to note? We have to study Islamic eschatology and what the Prophet prophesied. The Prophet said in authentic ahadith, one of the 10 what we know as major signs of Qiyamah. Meanwhile, the Prophet spoke about many other signs of Qiyamah, but there's one particular hadith where there are 10 that are mentioned. Among the 10 signs of Qiyamah is, we can list them in no particular order. Number 1, Dajjal, his arrival. Number 2, and of course before Dajjal, there will be minor Dajjals that will come, and his era that will come. And we already see signs of it happening in the world right now, if you look at global politics, the social order, morality, and so forth. 2, Gog and Magog, Ya'juj and Ma'juj. 3, the rising of the sun from the west. 4, Dabatul Ard, the beast of the earth. 5, Dukhan, smoke. There's a surah in the Quran named Surah Dukhan. 6, 7, and 8. 3 earthquakes, one in the east, one in the west, and one in the Arabian Peninsula. According to scholars, they attach this with Imam al-Mahdi's arrival, when this will happen in the Arabian Peninsula. And perhaps that will be the swallowing of all of these corrupt Gulf states there, and Imam al-Mahdi's rising and him bringing back the true Khilafah. It's a sign of major sign of Qiyamah. And one of the last signs mentioned according to the hadith is that a fire will come out of Yemen and will drive the people to the place of assembly.
1: Yeah.
0: Meaning a fire, this can refer to many things. Perhaps we're seeing it now with Ansarullah, them fighting the forces of Dajjal, whether it be the Zionists, the Americans, and sadly so, Saudi Arabia, Turkey, and Pakistan that recently made the Makkah Pact. You know, in the time of our Prophet sallallahu alaihi wasallam, he sent out ambassadors to preach the beauty of Islam, to preach peace and justice. Today, that same Makkah was used to gather the political leaders of Turkey, Pakistan, and of course the Saudis themselves, to strategize as to how they're going to bomb Yemen, a fellow Muslim country. For whose gain? for the gain of the occupying forces, the Zionists and the imperialists. Mm. So that is a sad state of affairs, Ali. You know, no wonder if a non-Muslim looks at this, you know, the Muslim Ummah, they will see, but look at Iran. You keep on looking down upon

0: Iran, and look at the every time saying, you know, the people of Iran and Yemen, they follow a different madhab and so forth, but they are the ones in helping Palestine. And look at the so-called Sunni Muslim world. I'm not saying all Sunnis are like that. I'm talking about the political leaders. I'm talking about the governments. Look at Saudi, look at Turkey, look at Pakistan. We have come together in Makkah, our holy Kaaba, and there they made a pact that they are going to defend Saudi Arabia and they are going to fight against the forces of Yemen, our own brothers and sisters. And Yemen were the only people who are helping currently alongside Iran and the other liberation forces, Hezbollah to a certain extent. They are helping our brothers and sisters in Palestine. The only true way towards liberating Palestine is through supporting the liberation movements. All of the other people, you know, you have your woke brigade, as well as, you know, the more liberal style and the more liberal ventures and people that are featured to promote Palestine, that assists to a certain extent, but not entirely. It is the liberation forces, the resistance forces on the ground, your Hamas, your Ansarullahs, your Hezbollahs, that are actually doing the work for the people there. And that is what we need to focus on, especially because, you know, some people use sectarian narratives to divide us, as you said, and that also comes from the imperial forces. We need to we need to remove the blinker, so to say, and say it for what it is and see it for what it is in that regard.
1: And yeah, listeners, we're going to go now for a quick air break, and when we come back, there'll be more of Real Talk.
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1: Yes, listeners, we are back. And Amir, we're just going to move over now to the WhatsApp messages, eh? For our last few minutes of the show. They mention here from 0115. I think this is directed at you, Amir. Do you think the Satanist Zionist has not studied that hadith you are reading in detail?
0: Yeah, 100%. No, 100%. I agree with the beloved listener. In certain cases, they have studied and they've infiltrated not only some Muslim institutions, some scholars who are on the payroll, but they've essentially studied our deen, where many of our own Muslim people are not taking our deen seriously and are not studying our scriptures. They have done it and they know how to infiltrate us. I've made the example of some time ago, Ali, remember that time we were talking about Rex Tillerson and the leaders of the US,
1: yes.
0: When Tucker Carlson and all that mana were interviewing him, and he was speaking about the division within the Muslim community. How does he know about all of that stuff? It's because we publicize our differences. And that is a sad state of the Ummah. They know exactly our ahadith, what's going to happen in the end times, and that is how they know how to infiltrate us. So it's up to us now to move away from sectarianism and to know and to study our deen further in order to counter them, because many times as Muslims we are reactionaries rather than being uppet and ahead of the bandwagon, so to say, in trying to counter the imperialists. So a very important contribution there.
1: We see here also 7985. Assalamu alaikum, brother. The system is designed like this. They have several Muslim parties because they do not want one united Muslim party.
0: Yeah, it's pertaining to the matter.
1: That was still early on.
0: Yeah. You see, I'm sure many people For those who are going to vote, then you're lesser of the evil. You know, in our deen, we are most taught now that, you know, if you are forced to be in a system where it is wrong, the Prophet gave an analogy of you in the desert and oinki is there and you're forced to eat oinki, then you can might eat oinki.
1: You might eat oinki.
0: But this is the thing. Now, my teacher added on to this. If you're going to eat oinki and there's no halal meat close by and so on, you're in a desert, you're not going to have a buffet of oinki. You're not going to lick your fingers. You're not going to lick your fingers and pour liquor sauce over and take also wine. And you're only going to eat for your sufficiency. Now, with our system, because we don't have a khilafah, which fell due to the Saudis, by the way, and how they made deals with the British. And that is why Makkah and Medina today is being controlled by them. And there's no khilafah in the world. We don't have a proper political system. It's because they sold us out, the corrupt leadership that came out of Saudi Arabia and that is still controlling the Haramain. And that is why we wonder, why can't people wear Palestinian scarves? I got a shock in the week on Instagram. One of the leaders of the Nasheed groups here in Cape Town, he was taken there by one of the Asgaris in Medina. He put the video on Instagram where he said that he just had a small little Palestinian emblem on his shirt, and one of the securities took him there in Mashru Nabawi and told him, look here, what are you doing here? You can't even wear a Palestinian flag there in front in the beautiful Mashru Nabawi in Makkah. This is a sad state of affairs, because these people who caused the Khilafah to fall and our Islamic political system to fall, they are the ones who are of course in cahoots with the Zionists, and they are controlling the Haramain. You can't even go there with a Palestinian flag today, as I said. So the point is, pertaining to that, that when we consider this, you have to realize that they have infiltrated our systems to make sure that the Muslims are disunited. And as the listener said, they're on a local scale, we have so many political parties. But the lesser of the evil would be, let us support the Muslim parties rather than, you know, the other parties who are now going to engage in supporting the imperialists, Zionists, and so forth. But amongst the Muslims, we are not united. And that also is the trap, perhaps, of the imperialists, that we be divided, even when we must try to counter it. You know, the system, of course, which is not correct, because we don't have democracy and all of those liberal systems in Islam. But at least if you want to counter and bring slight change, let the Muslim parties unite. But we don't even have that. Perhaps that is also part of the strategy of the imperialists to divide us further. I'm not saying it is like that, but perhaps, as a listener had said.
1: You just ask the listeners, please, you can send through a WhatsApp message. Try and keep it concise, and just try to remove any fluff in the message, inshallah. I mean, we have a message here with regards to question you should ask yourself is, why has Shia Iran and the Houthis not bombed the Zionist Nazis as they are entering Gaza in order to stop the genocide? So meaning, why not go directly into Gaza and attack those that are in Gaza with regards to the Zionists? And it's clear that Shia Iran and the Houthis had the military capabilities, but yet they allowed the genocide to happen in majority Sunni Gaza.
0: Okay, so a quick answer to that is, it's quite easy to understand logistics, and that is, the forces who are still supporting Palestine now are mainly from Iran and Yemen, and the people who actually have attacked Iran on its bases was Iran, if you've forgotten last year, where there were actually missiles that went into Iran. Yes, there is capability to do more, but at the end of the day, that will target an even bigger disaster in the Middle East than what we have now, because then you'll have nuclear powers coming into play.
1: Yep.
0: You'll have Russia, of course, on the one side, and China, and on the other side, the imperialists and the Zionists. And of course, they have their Arab states like Pakistan, who's also a nuclear power, that will be on the side, sadly, of the imperialists. There are thousands marching for Imran Khan's freedom right now.
1: Yes.
0: But that will cause further major instability. And Iran has lost its supreme leader, if you've forgotten. The people of Yemen have lost great leaders, because the leaders of Hamas, Yahya Sinwar, Hassan Nasrullah, Hezbollah, all of these people, they have been killed. They are the leaders there of these places. So of course, this will cause major instability, and what is being done to at least counter the severe aggression of the Zionists. That is a matter that more political analysts can also give further analysis on in that regard, because probably Ali and I are the only ones speaking about it here.
1: Unfortunately, that's my the case, Amir. But, you know, if we just look at the current climate now, the consciousness that many people have, especially in the West and so forth.
0: Maaf, I forgot to add on, Ali. Has Saudi Arabia given one form of ammunition to the people of Palestine? They are bombing Yemen now. What has the government of Jordan done?
1: They're
0: what has the government
1: the
0: of Qatar done? What has the UAE done? Those scholars who are not speaking out about it and are actually funded by them, what have they done? You see, because we make it clear, we are part of the majority of the Muslim world, Orthodox. But what has the governments who are supposed to represent us, what have they done? That's all I'm saying. Ons praat van Yemen as well as Iran.

0: what have our governments done? They're not our governments, by the way, but, you know, quote unquote, for the purpose of discussion, for the purpose of argument.
1: 8977, where is the youth of Saudi Arabia? When are they standing up?
0: They are being liberalized, sadly, because of the Wahhabi methodology. Go to Cape Town. There's many of them in Port Cup. And there are a lot here in Cape Town. Many of them, they've been liberalized. There's no spirituality. So sadly, because of the agenda and Vision 2030, if you go on Umrah and Hajj, you will see it. You see that they are being liberalized. There are some, alhamdulillah, who want to counter the government. But at the end of the day, they've been so liberalized that they're only worried about wealth, because that is what they are known for, wealth. And sadly, many of them have been deterred from standing up against the forces of injustice. And this is where we as the Muslim youth from across the globe need to remind them about the importance of countering that.
1: Amir, you know, we try to always leave a small message for the listeners, and one that I'll always give is, do your independent research. Don't just listen to people and take that as facts. Right, we had our discussion here, alhamdulillah, the listeners has engaged with us, but take it a step further. Go do your independent research. 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But yes, listeners, we just want to say major shukran for tuning in, and we wish you all of the best, and we'll catch you next week, inshallah. And we greet you with assalamu alaikum wa rahmatullahi wa barakatuh.
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1: Assalamu alaikum and welcome to Sports Central. It is 16 minutes past the hour of 8 o'clock and you join in the Saturday edition of Sports Central. And please get us on the WhatsApp line 0829913913. My technician is looking at me like, what? That's because your game was very early this morning, past 8. Did you watch the game? Players look up? You didn't watch it? Alright, so join us on the WhatsApp line on 0829913913. Talk to me about your sporting weekend, your sporting day, what has happened there, all your achievements. I can tell you that it's that season where it's finals for most football teams. It is so. It is the start of the cricket season for some, you know. So just tell us your results and let's get it out there to the people. I can tell you some beautiful results that happened today. We saw, what is the word I'm looking for? That relegation battle. Spurs is down to 10 men. United is 1-0 up. There's about 2 minutes to go. Cristiano Ronaldo is suspended. Thank you very much for that. I can tell you the Emden 8 final. It sees Sundowns taking that cup 2-0 from Pirates. So they've wrestled that cup away. Now, I don't think Sundowns needs that 10 mil. You know, but we cannot have Pirates winning that thing consecutively. You know. And then, what's the other thing that happened? Osmanogspiel. Ospiel Mora aan, Ospiel die Man Cheaters. Put another. Hy is kelle my team. Funny team. They are in trouble. That's all I can say. And then the cricket is on the go. I haven't got the crickets, but I see that we're 27-1. I don't know who we lost again in the early hours of this morning. And then I woke up to the Bledisloe Cup this morning. Australia was in that first half. They had New Zealand. And I looked at it and I was thinking to myself, imagine New Zealand loses this game again. You know, they've lost the three against the Springboks consecutive weekends and then they go to lose to Australia.
2: You don't talk about the one against...
1: Which one? Yeah, that was yesterday. That was a warm-up game. Yeah, in Nibaland, that was a warm-up game. They were losing
2: out 2 weeks ago.
1: Didn't we? In Australia. No, we lost against Australia. No, we did, sir. We cried about it. No, okay. That was a D team of his one. It was a big bank of his. And then obviously New Zealand putting that game to bed in that second half for some brilliant rugby, second half rugby. And that's what it's about. You got to play 80 minutes of rugby. Stormers winning again, back to winning ways, winning.

0: eloquently. You know, impressed me. Spoke better than me. Yeah, he told me we must hold the show. He told me I can't start the show at 8. He wants to go and pray first. Speaks about values. Speaks about the morals, and maybe that's why he's in karate. That's what it is, you know. Parents plays a vital role. You know, whether you're single parent, whether you got both mom and dad, they play a vital role in your life and where you go and the guidance. But join me in the conversation on 0829913913. We've also got the ladies in studio tonight. I'm going to allow, but I'm going to let them introduce themselves, man. You know, get the nerves out, get it shaken off. Let's start with the young man.
1: My name is Nawaz Bailey.
0: Good evening and welcome.
1: Thank you.
0: Now you shy. First time you were near, you weren't shy the first time. You wanted to take my job the first time you were here. And then the ladies next to him. Ma'am, good evening.
2: Good evening, and my name is Lelitu. Yes. Shela. Yeah.
0: Lelitu Shela. From where you are, Lelitu?
2: I live in Mandalay.
0: Mandalay?
2: Yeah.
0: Okay. And you do karate?
2: Yes.
0: Black belt? Blue belt?
2: Junior black.
0: Junior black? Yes, yes. I need to get bodyguards. I got the MMA guys on my way to studio. I got the MMA guys. They actually called me in the road and I had to stop because I was like, hey, what did I do now? And then the MMA guys got me. And they've said they'll be. Now I've got karate students as well. Young lady in the far, she said she's going to sing the intro to Sports Central. I don't know what happened there, but welcome to Sports Central.
3: Hi, thank you. My name is Alison Leroux.
0: Alison Leroux. Now this girl has a bright smile. I'm just so geskeinde, you know that smile. I don't know how she looks when she's in the ring. You smile?
3: No, very serious.
0: I don't believe that part. I don't think you have a serious bone in you at the moment. Am I right? Oh, you got game face. Is that what you call it?
3: Yes, game face.
0: Oh, and where are you from?
3: Mitchell's Plain.
0: Also Mitchell's Plain?
3: Yes.
0: Mitchell's Plain in the house. You know? Okay, but then I saw this video. You can't Mitchell's Plain. We know that. We know that. We call that the False Bay Coast. Right? The False Teeth Coast. In my words, that's what I would normally call it. And you, young man?
1: I'm also from Mitchell's Plain.
0: Also? Yes. Yes. The petrol is expensive, no? You come together?
1: Mm-mm.
0: No?
1: No, uncle.
0: What uncle, man? Ian. The petrol's expensive. Just Mitchell's Plain to you. But again, we're in the building. We're speaking to these karate students. They're from Satori. They come out of Mr. Uncle Jeff. No? Come out of his hands. I also call him uncle, don't worry. So, he's only a few days older than me, but I call him uncle. Right? I think I've got more. I had my green jacket before him. I can tell you that. Only because of the school I went to. I went to Rhodes High, Green Blazer. So I got that in the early 90s. He only got his the other day. All right. So you in studio tonight, you're going to tell us your journey. We're going to start with you as the youngest.
1: I'm not the youngest.
0: You're not the youngest. You're the shortest.
1: Okay. Yes, unfortunately.
0: I'm putting my foot into this one. You're the youngest.
3: Yes.
0: And she said with a smile on her face, now am I going to take this girl serious? How does it feel?
3: It feels good.
0: Right, so tell us your journey. You're how old are you now, if I may ask?
3: I'm 13.
0: 13?
3: Yes.
0: All right, she doesn't look 13, I can tell you that. But the innocent face. Am I right?
1: She doesn't look 13 at all.
0: No. This is even he's saying you don't look 13. An easy cleanster, so you got to look up to you even. All right? So you on this journey, you started when?
3: In 2021.
0: 2021. Yes. I must do the maths now. That is.
3: I think I was seven, eight.
0: 5 years ago. You were 18, two. If I'm correct. I failed maths, by the way, at high school.
3: Oh,
0: so you all look shocked. It was difficult in our time. We didn't know. What's your dad? Okay, who's. But then I was too young. They were from the grades. We were from the standards, you know. We didn't have still. That's, you know, you got.
4: Stop.
0: Ah, yeah. Yes. I left math and stop already. Oh, you did stand five twice, you say? There's your matric, yeah. We're not advocating for that thing. But again, 13 years old.
3: Yes.
0: What belt do you have?
3: Junior brown.
0: Junior brown. So it's black and then brown.
3: Junior black, then brown. No, junior brown, then black.
0: Yeah, junior brown. Yeah. I'm doing it vice versa. So you. Okay. In 5 years?
3: It's actually six. It's six. 2020.
0: 2020.
3: Yeah.
0: So it was COVID 2020, man. If I remember correctly.
3: Yes.
0: All right. So you did that. Led to your side? How old are you?
2: I'm 17 now.
0: 17?
2: Yes.
0: Okay.
2: I started karate when I was 12.

0: I guess that was in 2012.
1: You can't ask me maths on the. I need a book and a pen and a calculator, all that.
0: I think it was 5 or 6 years.
1: Five or six years. Oh, yes. Okay.
2: I wasn't even born that time.
1: You wasn't born. She's not that old, man. So, what got you into karate?
0: I guess like the Jackie Chan movies, like Bruce Lee and Karate Kid.
1: Karate Kid?
0: I watched all of those series, yeah.
1: So you know how to wax on, wax off.
0: Yes.
1: Awesome. And are you? Are you 18 now? Because you said you're not the youngest in the room.
2: I'm 13, but like if you count in months.
1: What the technical?
2: I started karate when I was 5 years old.
1: Oh, okay.
2: This is my 8th year doing karate now.
1: Karate, and you are also a junior black. Mm-hmm. So I must be careful, because I normally just buy my belts here by the shops. But you know, I like a black belt. That's where I buy mine. Same as I got my green jacket at school. You know, I mean, the short way. Is that right?
2: No.
1: No, it's not right. Look at this guy. You know? But again, you're here. You're going somewhere. You want to tell the listeners? Where are we going?
2: The three of us are representing our country in Scotland.
1: Scotland. So they're going to Glasgow, Scotland. I was told off air while you were busy praying. These guys were, you know what to do? They were skinnering here with me. Where they're going, you know? But how many of you are going? Only the three of you?
2: All three of us. And now my mom is going with me.
1: Is your mom going with you? All right. Just as the guardian, I take it. Is your mom in karate as well?
2: No.
1: Oh, okay. I was going to say, no, she's the sensei. Because that's also a way of getting it quick.
2: Uncle Leroy is doing karate.
1: Uncle Leroy is doing karate. But he's here as a photographer tonight. Mm-hmm. Why is he not going with? Does he have a media person also?
3: Of course.
1: You must take a media person so that you can... You know, if it's not on the internet, it doesn't exist, they say. But also to capture the moment when you actually get there and you win. You know, you can have a karate moment.
2: Mm-hmm. Feels nice.
1: The Karate Kid moment.
2: Mm-hmm.
1: All right. We're joined in studio by these three young, the youth, the future of South Africa. They are going. They've got their belts already. They're going to represent South Africa proudly in Glasgow, Scotland. I'm shocked. But it's going to be cold, no?
2: Very cold.
1: Are you ready for it?
2: Yes.
1: You ready?
2: Yes.
1: Okay. You know, you must take a few blankets with you. And the heater blanket. And snow boots.
2: Oh, I don't have that.
1: You don't have that?
2: No.
1: Just tell your daddy.
2: It's going to be like liquor to experience snow.
1: It's going to be liquor to experience snow. Why?
2: First time. Even.
1: First time. Just put your head in the freezer at home. It's fine. That frost is all right there. All right. But again, I've got, these three young students from the Satori. They're from Mitchell's Plain. People always say there's nothing good that comes out of these areas. We see for a fact that when kids are driven by their parents, I would say, and they have the drive themselves to want to better themselves. I mean, they've dedicated 5-6 years of their lives, and their life is still at a short span. I mean, you're not grown up yet. I mean, you're 17 years old. So you've tasted a bit of life. You've experienced a bit of what's going on in our country. You know, so you're a bit more wiser than the 2 13-year-olds, I would say.
0: Very.
1: Just because of being streetwise, I'm saying. And you've dedicated 5 to 6 years of your lives to the sport. Now I've wanted to do karate, no? But I don't want to do the bare feet story. And, you know, I don't want to do that. And I also don't, the discipline.
2: It's very different compared to the movies.
1: Why is it different?
2: Because it's not so, but we do sports karate, yeah. It's like...
1: Not movie karate.
2: Yeah, not movie karate.
1: Like it's for real?
2: Yeah, for real.
1: Okay. Like I would watch wrestling now in the week. It looks real and it's also not real. Have you been to a wrestling? My dad must take you.
2: Wrestling? I think wrestling is real.
1: You think it's real? Alright. I mean, you're going to make a date for December. I'm going to take you to a wrestling. It's happening again. And then you see for yourself. It looks real.
2: But it's not.
1: No, I'm just saying it looks real. It looks real. I've seen Buta Nasser jump over me and still I get hurt, so I don't know why. You know? but I wanna focus on the fact that, you know, you guys have started, you're still at school. You're still at school, Naledo, as well.
0: Yes.
1: And you still find time to balance it. And I know a lot of our parents always say, no, you must decide this or no that. What, you do any other sporting coach?
2: No.
1: No, just karate?
2: Yes.
1: Netball? Softball?
2: A bit of athletic.

0: Athletics?
1: Yeah.
0: Okay, that's good. And you? There's no soccer. Not yet.
2: Some.
0: On your feet.
2: You don't I only went to like, played for my school for two tournaments only.
0: And that's it. What school is it?
2: Well, Azad Pradhan School. I want to make mention of it.
0: You must. Go ahead.
2: Especially for the educators, my Mualima Tawhida and Ms. Abrams.
0: He's not there for the A, to get the A's now. They slim.
2: No, it's not for that.
0: Now, why is it?
2: Interesting.
0: All right.
2: Because they put a lot of effort in to helping me get to Scotland.
0: Okay. They're on the journey with you. And your side? What school do you go to learn to?
3: I go to Portland's High.
0: Portland's High?
3: Yes.
0: Awesome. Not the wild now.
3: It's okay.
0: No, but you Karate, nobody messes with you.
3: Yeah.
0: I'm pretty sure. All right? But I also know that you won't just use it just because.
3: No.
0: So the teachers know when you lose your mind and they say no, you...
3: So well, like self-defense. Then,
0: yeah.
3: Like,
0: yes,
3: yeah.
0: Yes, I figured that out. Your side?
1: Middleridge Primary.
0: Middleridge Primary.
1: Yes.
0: Middleridge Primary. I haven't seen Middleridge Primary in my life. Where is that one? Where is it?
1: It's inland here.
0: Oh, yes. Yes, I'm thinking of Middleridge now, that side, you know, wrong. They were over the water, that one. But I know I've heard of that school. I know you guys you play a lot of football there as well.
1: No.
0: No?
1: Only athletics.
0: Athletics?
1: At school, yes.
0: Who goes to that school that does athletics that you know is a star? Did that girl not come from there? What's her name? The sprinter. Did she not start there?
1: The sprinter?
0: Oh.
1: No, I'm not sure.
0: Okay, no, but it's fine. It's another sporting code. We leave that, so we park it one day. All right, so we're going to Scotland. When are we leaving?
2: The 1st of November.
0: 1st of November.
2: The tournament. No, we're leaving the 3rd.
0: You leave the 3rd?
2: And then the tournament's from the 5th till the 8th.
0: So you leave the 3rd. You're going to land there by roughly the 4th. Got one day to climatize. Yeah, one day to climatize. The 5th. You fight. Is that enough prep time for you?
2: Mm-hmm.
0: You sure?
2: Kind of.
0: Okay. No, that's fine. So you got, how much does it cost?
2: 70,000.
0: 70?
2: For me and my mommy.
0: Okay.
1: 70,000 for us two, both parents. Not both, but I mean, me and my mother. Yeah.
0: Okay. Your mommy going with?
1: Yes.
0: Okay, so mom's going with her. Who's going with you?
3: My mother.
0: Oh, so your mom?
3: Yeah.
0: Okay. So they need 70. See, that's 210,000. How far are we? And you're like, oh, no, my
2: sister. It's not easy.
0: No, it's not easy. I can tell you it's not easy. Right? Tell my listeners. Tell us some sponsors okay, what they need to do.
2: Any sponsors, any big sponsors that are willing to help us, to really help. Because it's not easy. And our flights are getting closer and closer.
0: Mm. Alright, so these are my students from Satori. They've been selected to go out and represent South Africa out in Glasgow. They leave on the 3rd, 4th?
2: 3rd.
0: 3rd of November. You're back when? For how long is it? The duration?
1: A week.
0: So they got there for the week. They obviously need their chaperone to go with them. I mean, these are 13-year-olds. You know, my mommy, I'm 44 and mommy still checks up on me. Why are you laughing?
2: Nothing.
0: Well, I'm 44. My mom still checks up. If I'm okay, must I go with you? Like, oh, it's okay. Oh, I'm going out so late for them. Like, on my way to work.
2: Mm-hmm.
0: You know? Somebody's got to pay the bills at something at some stage. And what? Right? So they pay. Their parents are going with. They're going to have a chaperone with them. They need your support. Corporate South Africa, we've done it before. We've helped many students that have come onto the show, and we've seen many of them go and succeed. And I mean, these are three souls from Mitchell's Plain. We know what is going on in Mitchell's Plain each and every day. We open our papers, which all we see is death, all we see is youth that are wasting their own lives. Here we have people, we have young souls that have dedicated their life to karate at five or six years already. And they have this opportunity to go and represent South Africa. We know for a fact that we're going to knock on the minister's door. It's going to take this long. We knock on the MAICOM member's door. It's going to take this long.
2: Mm.
0: Not realizing that your parents are taxpayers in the city. I always say that. Your parents are taxpayers here. You're not going to sing your song when you go on stage. You're going to sing the national anthem of South Africa.
2: Mm-hmm.
0: No?
3: Yep.
0: And that's why I say, that's where you should be pouring into the pot as government, as businesses. Because a lot of business when you got that

0: CSI, there's that big CSI budgets, the corporate social investment and responsibility budgets. This is where you plow it into.
1: Because it's a commonwealth.
0: Hold on, hold on. I've got dad. Dad is now. He's picking up on the emotions. Good evening and welcome to Sports Central, sir.
2: Assalamu alaikum wa rahmatullahi wa barakatuh. Good evening, listeners. So, it takes place in Scotland. It is the Commonwealth Karate Championship. So, a lot of them did come through the ranks, and I don't know why they're so shy to say so. A lot of them are actually gold medalists. They've been representing national, local. Is this going to be the first time actually doing internationals?
0: Yeah.
2: But I think that the part that we need to understand is that the Shion, as well as his son, Sensei Aiden. They have really played a pivotal role, not only from a low age, but to the point where they are at now. I think they've really pushed the time, the effort, and the understanding. Because, you know, sometimes you won't even listen to his father, but they will listen to his Shion or his Sensei. But that's the respect that they've actually built in to that point.
0: Yeah.
2: And like I was saying, like, it's not easy getting to this point, and I think most parents, even for the child to actually just reach for the tier colors, is not easy.
0: It's not easy.
2: So it's a wish for everyone. We've been actually getting a lot of support from the schools, parents within the clubs, and I mean, look, they're actually going for extra classes, and for them, it's actually no charge. But like the Shion always says, that Mitchell's Plain, he always mentioned Mitchell's Plain. And he's pushing that, not a narrative, but an understanding that anything is possible. But I mean, look, it's more the mothers that plays a major role. The fathers is just the bystanders.
0: Yeah. Uber driver.
2: For them,
0: Uber
2: driver. For sure, yeah. You're just at the point. And yeah, we're truly grateful. Like we're saying, that time is getting closer. It's 35 to 45 grand.
0: Yeah.
2: That they're actually pushing out. But yeah, the schools are coming closer, and you know, it's very difficult. But you know, faith, and we always number one is Almighty.
0: Yeah.
2: And I think that's the number one guidance. And I always tell all of them, no matter what, wherever we go, make time. But yeah, that's all from our side. Thank you to the people that's actually contributing.
0: Yes.
2: Towards the.
0: Is there a backer buddy?
2: Yeah. We're not allowed to do any backer buddies. There's basically a constitution based for karate. Satori.
0: Okay.
2: We as parents can't just do anything because we need to follow protocol, inside and outside. It's because, I mean, he carry a lot of respect. And I mean, like, he just came now back. Where is Yang Gato?
3: Algeria.
2: Yeah. And I mean, like, he did a test at his age, and he was like, you know what, am I going to make it? And he went open-hearted, and boom, he made it.
0: Yeah, he runs past my house almost every other day. So.
2: For sure. You understand what I'm saying? So, I mean, like, firstly for him, he's really played a major role in their lives. But yeah, thanks to him as well, and his family, not forgetting his wife.
0: Yeah.
2: Behind the scenes and stuff like that, but yeah.
0: Like, a very, very, very honorable guy, Mr. Jackson himself.
2: Yeah, for sure.
0: You know, I sometimes have to kick him away from my front door. He runs past there and I ask him, hey, don't run on my lawn. You know? But again, I love the fact that there's common respect. You know, and that's what karate teaches you.
2: For sure.
0: It's the discipline part. Now you're saying, you know what, we want to go and we're going to represent. Karate is not part of the thesis.
2: Yes.
0: You're getting your colors for this, eh? You got your colors.
3: I'm going to become a springbok.
0: In the process. Now and again, say, you know what, this is not the first time it's happened on Sports Central, Putanasar. We just had, I think it was yesterday, the day before, the SA tag team that was on the show. They also got in their colors when they went to go. They're on their way now to a World Cup in Australia. They are there actually already.
2: Sorry, man, I just got a message now to say they do have backer buddies, all three of them.
0: Okay.
2: And the links will be provided.
0: Yeah.
2: I just got a message not to say that.
0: No, we can do it. We can do that.
2: And Nawaz does have backer buddies. But I mean, sometimes the schools, if they're not contributing for the listeners, the schools also contribute into the parents' account.
0: Yeah.
2: And if they want to do individuals, they can do that. And sometimes we also get letters from Karate Satori in South Africa.
0: Yeah.
2: To provide if there's any funds that they need to push out.
0: All right. So, but we'll do that later on in the show. We will get those details out. But I want to make mention of the same these guys came. They sat with a mammoth task of there were 35 athletes that had to go to Australia for a World Cup. They managed to raise 2.4 million rand via the radio station as well. When they got here now, 2-3 weeks ago, they were 2.5 million rand short from 2.4 million rand. Because their mentality was they're not leaving anybody behind. You know? But when we come back, we'll pick up the conversation.
4: Oops, fender bender. Did you miss?

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6: 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And join us on the WhatsApp line, 0829-913-913. We're speaking to three young athletes from the Satori Karate School out in Mitchell's Plain. They all three reside in Mitchell's Plain. They all three have qualified to go and represent South Africa in Scotland in just under a month from now.
7: Yes, uncle.
6: And they need your assistance.
7: Very much.
8: Baby. Please.
6: My name is Uncle. Let's go. You said you're going to wake up. You said the next 20 minutes, we're going to make this as active as the breakfast show and loud as the breakfast show.
7: Yes,
6: we're going to
7: wake
6: up. Alicia, let's go. Let's use that bright sun shining face. Tell us about your medals that you've got. Sell yourself in the sense of market yourself out there. Why Cooper South Africa must get behind you?
7: So I've represented a lot of, how can I say? Okay, I've represented my school,
6: yeah,
7: Dojo, and obviously now the country and province. It was exciting and nerve-wracking. For my first time, very nerve-wracking. I also couldn't have done it without the help of my parents, my Shian, and my teacher. They all gave me the confidence that I needed to do this and pushed me to where I needed to be.
6: Alright, I'm going to force you. She wants to cry. Yeah. She wants to be like the weather of the week. You know, the weather was a bit like a masala this week, a mixed masala. Then it's hot, then it's crying, and then it's
7: normal Cape Town weather.
6: Oh, sorry. She's only 13 years in Cape Town, but okay. Let to your side.
8: Well, I've been to a lot of local competitions, but I've had a chance to go to Angola for the first time.
6: Okay.
8: And that was when I got my first pro tier colors. And that was all thanks to my mother. She's been there for me the whole way there.
6: Mm.
8: Her and my Shian, of course. And yeah, it's been also nerve-wracking because I was representing my dojo, Satori, and my school, because we had to wear our uniforms to go to the airport before we changed back.
6: Mm.
8: So yeah, but it was a great experience.
6: Yeah. Good evening to Muhammad 25, who's joined us. He's saying salam, Ian and guest. Muhammad 25, we need to make a plan to get these guys onto that plane.
9: Salam, Uncle Muhammad.
6: He's already trying to steal my job here. Again, it's not the first time.

0: So from my side, yes. I've been to a lot of tournaments, but without my mommy, my daddy, my grandparents, my sensei Aiden, my Shian, I wouldn't have been able to be here today where I am. Mm. I've been to Commonwealth before. I got gold. I went to a lot of tournaments. I'm a 30 or 4 time national champion.
1: Yes. And you're only 13.
0: Yes. It's been tough. There's been ups and downs, but yeah, I think why you guys should sponsor us is because if you guys are going to sponsor us, it's not like we're going to disappoint you guys. And I, like the three of us, we, how can I say, if we have support, we'll do better and we'll do as best as we can.
2: Like, we'll make it worth it.
1: Yeah. Like, I'm a believer that the athlete should focus on his fitness and his or her strength and leave the administrative and the finance to the administrative bodies, you know. Like I always say, it shouldn't be the athlete's stress as well to raise these funds. Because at the end of the day, you're going to go there and you're representing South Africa. Mm. I hate the fact that you must buy your tracksuit. Must buy your tracksuit.
2: Yes.
1: Yeah, you see.
2: Yes.
1: I don't even have to ask you. I hate that.
2: Blazer. The whole kit. Blazer, a bag.
1: No, you might as well go buy it. You have a shop right then.
3: It's really expensive.
1: You know? If I must buy it. Because it must be given to you. You should earn it.
4: Free.
1: Yeah, the school is free. You know, the school gives you your uniform. Marek,
2: yeah.
1: Okay, I'll give you your school books, man. Yeah, you know what I'm trying.
2: Yeah.
1: I'm trying to say it's easy to go to school and to go and represent yourself, you know, in your country, which you know. But because now, if you come home with this gold, I can tell you that the first they're gonna push me out of the way for a photo. Am I right? You went to Commonwealth. You were 3-4 time champion already. Have they made contact with you?
5: You must say something to Pa.
1: To Pa.
5: Say something to
1: Pa.
0: Especially my Pa. Even though he's behind the scenes, he does a lot, he gives a lot, and I really appreciate him.
1: Your daddy?
0: No, my grandpa.
1: Oh, your grandpa.
0: He's behind the scenes a lot, you don't hear from him, but he does support me from the beginning. He supported me from the beginning.
1: That's what?
0: Shukran. Shukran, Pa.
1: That's awesome. That's awesome, you know? Because a lot of... We also understand how the youth outside and the dynamic of the youth outside, they've lost that part. They've lost that respect for their own family. That's why they have no respect for people outside in the street when they see you. But I mean, again, sport has shown you that it can enhance your education, because I look at all three of you and you look like you're esteemed students. You don't look like you're struggling at school. Am I right? Oh, the smile is even bigger. She's like, I just made it there. Right? But again, you hold the space in Mitchell's Plain. Because people can look at you. When you walk out with that blazer, people look at you.
0: It encourages all of the children around us.
1: That's it. Yeah. Even in your gym yourself, in your dojo yourself. It's there, people see it and they aspire, because especially the guys that have maybe just joined and they see this and they're 13 years old, look what this guy's got. I want that. I mean, I'm 44 and I'm going to tell you I want to have the same. Can I do it still?
0: Of course.
1: Oh, don't be nice now. Now you want to, of course.
0: You can join Uncle Lilo's class.
1: Yeah, he looks like he trained bouncers. I don't want that. He looked like Wesley Snipes. Well, Lawrence Fishburne. No, I don't want that.
0: But there is adult classes.
1: He's adult classes. Alright, but that's fine. It's not about us going to adult classes.
2: Karate doesn't have an age though.
3: Yeah.
2: Anyone.
1: Old. But the body has an age to lift his legs up.
2: But even old Chinese people, they're also fit.
1: I've got Muhammad asking, do they have an account number for the sponsorship donations? I'm going to ask the dad to give it. You know, are you going to give the dojo and then just use reference in all three? Or what do you want to do?
6: I think what we can do is we can give one number and then they can just make contact with the number. It's going to be easier.
1: That's fine.
6: It's 083-450-4527. I'll repeat, it's 083-450-4527.
1: There you have it. 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When we come back, we'll pick up this conversation.
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2: Welcome back to Sports Central. The time is gone. 8 minutes before the hour of 9 o'clock. I'm seeing that people are saying that there's an outage out in Strandfontein village area. Let me know if it is, if it's part of that outage. I know that's supposed to happen tonight and not until tomorrow morning. I've heard some rumors about that happening, but I thought it would not affect those kind of areas, you know, on the False Teeth coast, that side of town. But I'm joined in studio tonight by Nawaz Bailey, Aniston LeRoux, Laletu Shlela. Did I get it right?
3: Yes, close enough.
2: No, man, it must be perfect. All right, so they are going to
3: Scotland.
2: Now the dad is going to speak. Now the other dad is going to speak. That asked me to join his class. Probably saw some potential in me walking up the stairs, struggling.
4: Good evening, family and friends. Assalamu alaikum. I'm Leroy. I'm part of Satori, Karate Satori, out in Strandfontein, all over in Mitchell's Plain. 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It's not easy for us as parents to do this. Look, at the end of the day, they're not just doing it for us, but they're doing it for our country as well. Mm. For those who are listening out there, please, I beg of you, I didn't speak to speak tonight or anything. As you can hear, my voice is also going, I'm nervous, I'm halfway crying here, with tears in my eyes. We got a few days left to make this happen. Kanala, asseblief toch, God here for us, ook help for us. Soos allemaal altijd sê, my child is your child is my child, let this happen. Because we never know who might be the next champs going up.
2: Yeah.
4: Whether it is karate, soccer, cricket, whatever. Let us make it happen for our children out there, please, folks. As you heard what our presenter said earlier on.
2: He doesn't even know my name.
4: Sorry, man. As you heard what he said earlier on, kinders gaan dood, kinders word seer gemaakt, allemaal die klas van dinge. And please, parents, man, let's make this happen, please. Thank you.
2: There you have it. That's from the parent, Leroy, who offered to give me a class but forgot my name when he got to the mic. But that's fine. You know, but it's not about me, as I always say. It's about creating space. The tagline of Sports Central is grassroots to global, and that's most certainly, this is it. It's living proof. You guys started at a very young age, 5, 6 years old, in karate. We know that karate itself administratively has had its problems, but that's not your issue. You've continued, you've stayed on the path. You now have the opportunity to go and represent us out there. It's going to cost, as Dad said, 35 to 45,000 rand a student. If mom and a chaperone goes worth it, 70,000 rand.

0: You know, so we our focus is always first to get you there.
1: Yes.
2: Yes.
1: And we not only like representing SA, we also like me and Aniston, we're also representing in behalf of girls.
0: Oh.
1: Especially in South Africa with the gender-based violence and stuff. So, and it's not that easy to be a girl in karate as well. So we really standing up for something else. And there's something big with girls. Because girls have power too. Girls are strong, right, Annie?
2: Very much.
0: Yeah, apparently they rule the world.
1: Yes.
2: Yes.
1: Because it's a really bad, like, it's a really serious issue about gender-based violence, especially in our country. So I think this is a good start to make almost like an uprising for girls.
0: Yeah. Yeah. And maybe, but I mean, for me, I'm just a disturbing picture there now. As I said, now you guys are standing for something else. The cause is bigger than you. Yeah. You're saying you're not standing for every other female out there that has suffered from GBV. Karate is there for self-defense. You standing in that gap. And you saying, you know what? We're going there for a bigger fight, for a bigger cause. We're going there to represent. So if anybody's out there, I mean, it's the politicians that are listening. We know that it's that time of the year. You're wanting to garnish votes. Come on out and help. We know that everybody has a budget. You know, I speak to the women that are sitting in marketing positions, that are CEOs. These are the girls that you get behind. Yeah, that's all I'm asking is to come and support. You know, my mood changed when I saw a bit of a disgusting picture now on the socials. You know, it's we shouldn't be having people like that in society, no matter where we come from or what happens.
2: Yeah.
0: Right. But guys, we got 2-3 minutes to go.
2: Yeah.
0: I'm gonna give you the show and the floor.
2: Yeah.
0: Cry if you must cry. Go to Africa like tears.
2: I just wanna encourage the girls out there and the women. That there is adult and classes for those women out there to do karate. The age limit is from 2 onwards. The adult classes is from, I don't know, but there is adult classes. For those women out there, I just want to give you a little motivation, a motivational speech, is to stay strong and protect your body. Don't do any stupid things and don't make stupid decisions because, I mean, some of us are still young, some of us are growing out of that. And I think we should use our voice.
0: Right. Naletu?
1: And, I just wanted to make a shout-out to my granny as well.
0: Go.
1: And also, we would really like the support. And, girls, you have a voice. Speak out if you need help. Yeah.
3: What I like most about not just going to Scotland, being able, like, being chosen is a lot. And it's like how, for example, the Springbok, it's almost like I'm the Springbok of karate, which is really amazing.
0: Don't say the Springbok, say the Proteus, because they've always choked. So I've got to fight with the Proteus. So you go, say that, right? Because everything is paid and sponsored for them.
3: And to all the boys out there, it's not just soccer. Soccer is nice, but like, there's other stuff in the world that can take you even further besides soccer.
0: Okay. I wanted just to, you know that I'm a football executive in the metro.
4: Yeah.
0: And you're taking me on here. But I've got Leslie from 0584 there. I'm going to ask you just to give the number again. They've asked for the banking details of the Karate Kid. Okay, kids, but we said we're going to give a cell phone number.
4: Yeah, there's one person and then from there. The one parent can just give a phone number. It's 083-450-4527. I'll repeat, that's 083-450-4527.
0: There you have it. She wants to close the show for me.
2: I just want to say thank you to Masha and Jeff and Sensei Aiden, my parents and grandparents, my auntie, my uncle, and my team for helping me get this point in life. And thank you. You guys helped me a lot.
0: All right. And on that note, I need to close the show. The time has gone. It's almost close to 9 o'clock. I need to hand over. But if you've been a part of the show, you've messaged, thank you very much. And for those that are going to contribute and that are still going to contribute to these young students of the sport of karate, they're going out from South Africa all the way to Scotland to represent us and the communities, their schools and their dojo. They need your support. So please reach out to the phone number that was given. And from me, the score was 1-1. So both managers keep their job. But catch me Monday morning when I bring you the latest results from around the world. And that's it. Be safe out there.

something about spring. The earth awakens. Colors return. What seemed dormant begins to bloom. Allah Most High says in Surah Al-Hadid, chapter 57, verse 17, "Know ye that Allah giveth life to the earth after its death. We have shown the signs plainly to you, that you may learn wisdom." And as Rabiul Thani arrives, it brings with it a season of renewal, a time for something within us to bloom too, a time to awaken our hearts, revive our faith, reconnect with the traditions that shaped us, and carry our heritage forward from the generations who came before us to the generations yet to come. Where roots run deep, faith continues to bloom. The Voice of the Cape, Rabiul Thani, 1448.

Assalamu alaikum wa rahmatullahi ta'ala wa barakatuh. The time is 2 minutes past the hour of 9, and this is an update to your janazah notices. At 11 a.m. today, it was the janazah of Shireena van der Ross, formerly from Majkort, Manenberg. Mother of Shamila and Rushdin was of number 11 Typhoon Street, Factoryton. The contact person is Shamila on 064-346-4702. 064-346-4702. That's for the janazah of Shireena van der Ross, formerly of Manenberg and resided at Typhoon Street in Factoryton. Janazah was at 11 a.m. At 12 p.m. today, it was the janazah of Mehmed Muzaffar Effendi, also known as Jimmy, of 101 Grasmere Street in Athlone. And the contact person is Suleiman on 07993134443. 07993134443 for the janazah of Mehmed Muzaffar Effendi, known as Jimmy, of Athlone. At Dhuhr time today, it was the janazah of Salma Hassim from Susan Court, Heidefeld. Address number 20, Amatola Crescent in Heidefeld. The contact person is Nadia on 082-86-65155, 082-86-65155, or Fairuz 064-67-11663, 064-67-11663, for the janazah of Salma Hassim of number 20, Amatola Crescent in Heidefeld, and that janazah was at Dhuhr. Inna lillahi wa inna ilayhi rajoon. We ask Allah subhanahu wa ta'ala to grant the deceased and all other deceased happiness in Jannah. Ameen. Bismillah.

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2: Assalamu alaikum wa rahmatullahi ta'ala wa barakatuh. Welcome to Evening Live. It is the 10th of October 2026. And you know, of course, Sara Sammy put things together. I've got Nasser Maybek doing technicals. What is happening in the show this evening is a community event. You need to be part of it. It is dinner with Al Quds College on the 24th of October. And we're going to hear a little bit about that. Last week, we started with the Evening Live quiz. Lamiz was the ultimate bragging rights winner for the week. So, tonight, we are looking for the next Evening Live Saturday night quiz bragging rights winner. But stay tuned for that. On the line, we have Nabila Sali, who's a teacher at the Al Quds College. Nabila, assalamu alaikum. Welcome to the show.
3: Wa alaikum salam wa rahmatullahi wa barakatuh. Assalamu alaikum to all the sisters, to all the listeners, Nahat Farum as well.
2: Shukran for joining us, Al Quds College. Firstly, let us go into the Al Quds College. Where you based? What is it about, etc.?
3: Okay. So, alhamdulillah, Al Quds College, we are based at Masjid Al Quds in Gatesville. And alhamdulillah, I can say as a proud representative of Al Quds College, we are an institute that stands for women empowerment through prophetic tradition of sacred knowledge that is passed from one woman to another. And our institute confidently believes in knowledge that should be practiced with purpose. And inshallah, our institute also promotes lifelong learning and using that knowledge to shape and enrich the lives, our lives, but all the while creating meaningful bonds of sisterhood within our space. Alhamdulillah.
2: How long has the college been in existence, and are there certain age categories that attend?
3: No, not all. So we, alhamdulillah, we have been established since 2018 up until now. So it's been some time, alhamdulillah.

0: And our institute does not restrict age categories at all. So we accept any ages, I would say predominantly from the ages of 14 upward. We have ages from 14 upward up until 60 years old, alhamdulillah, even older, alhamdulillah.
1: Nice, mashallah. Speaking about, you know, the empowering of women through the Quran and the prophetic way, sunnah, and so much more, what does it look like for your students when they attend? They obviously, it's October month now, so you've seen some changes, you've seen different faces, you've seen the way they interact, and obviously the way the Quran and the prophetic way has actually changed their outlook in life. Can you perhaps share some of that for us?
0: Alhamdulillah, I would say definitely, mashallah. That's one of our objectives at Al Quds College. We are an institute that thrives not only on the theoretical aspect of knowledge, but also on the practical implementation of sacred knowledge. And because of this, we continuously promote the concept of excellence, whether it be in your speech, whether it be in your actions. And then, alhamdulillah, we've seen the fruition within our students this year.
1: Alhamdulillah. Just before we go on to the actual event that you're hosting on the 24th, registration for upcoming 2027?
0: Marv?
1: Registration for new students and so on for 2027.
0: Yes, we are currently, alhamdulillah, we are, our registration has been open on our platforms, alhamdulillah, and if there's any sister that would love to find out more about Al Quds College, they may do so by contacting our administrator, Sister Ruqayya.
1: Sister Ruqayya.
0: Yes.
1: Okay.
0: I don't know if I should share her number right now or later.
1: Give it now. And I can just share it later. Okay. Yeah.
0: Okay. So Sister Ruqayya's number. The listeners can contact her on 072-992-2419. Inshallah. So that is her number. If there's any sister that would love to find out more about Al Quds College.
1: Okay, I'm just going to repeat the number slowly. 072-992-2419.
0: Yes, that's good.
1: All right, we're speaking to teacher Mu'allima Nabila Sali, who is one of the teachers at the Al Quds College based at Al Quds Masjid in Gatesville. And if you wish to pursue knowledge, Quranic knowledge and prophetic way, you can get in touch on social platforms. And of course, you can contact Sister Ruqayya on 072-992-2419. Now, on the 24th of October, you're having an event.
0: Yes, we are.
1: Right.
0: That is one of our many events, alhamdulillah, that we have initiated. So it is basically our five-course meal, eat and treat month, that will be hosted on the 24th of October. I don't know if I should share what we will be having and what
1: hold on. Before we get there.
0: Okay.
1: The event is happening where? What are the cost of the tickets? Take us through the program for the day.
0: Okay, so it will take place in Gatesville Hall, the hall which is right opposite Masjid Al Quds in Gatesville. As mentioned, it's happening on the 24th of October. The price of the ticket is going at 400 rand, alhamdulillah. And just to give the listeners some insight into the five-course meal, I won't mention everything that we will be offering, inshallah, but just to give the listeners something to look forward to, it will be char-grilled steak, crayfish curry, and some sweet delights, inshallah.
1: I don't think you should go any further into the menu. char-grilled steak. You
0: yes.
1: did say crayfish curry.
0: Crayfish curry, yes.
1: And
0: some sweet delights.
1: Sweet delights. Okay. Yeah. Then, of course, there's always some entertainment. Take us through your program.
0: As mentioned, we will be serving the five-course meal. There will be some live entertainment of a Nasheed group that will be rendering some beautiful qasidas in praise of the Prophet sallallahu alaihi wasallam and so forth. We will also have an inspired nasiha that will also be given by one

0: of one of our teachers that's also with us, alhamdulillah, of course, to remind us of our purpose and why we are doing all of this. And there will also be a bidding auction that will be taking place. And whatever funds is raised that night, inshallah, it will be in assistance towards the Umrah Fundraiser Initiative.
1: Okay. You did mention Umrah Fundraiser Initiative, and we're going to get on to that. The importance of our community to be part of this event. It is dinner with the Al-Quds College, live entertainment. There'll be Nasheed rendering. It's a five-course meal, ladies and gentlemen. Char grilled steak, crayfish curry, and sweet treats. And that is only a part of the menu. It's happening at Ryland Civic, 400 Rand per ticket. It starts at 4:30 for 5. And you'll have an auction as well.
0: That's correct, yes.
1: Okay, so we've got all of that information. But also, where can our listeners get tickets? This event is open for everybody.
0: Yes, it is, inshallah. And so that's why we are inviting the listeners to join us, inshallah, for this beautiful evening, on this beautiful evening. So I just want to mention the ticket. If there is any person that would love to contribute towards this Umrah fundraiser initiative, they may do so by purchasing tickets, inshallah. And even if they are unable to attend, the ticket will then be sponsored to any person who would love to enjoy the evening with us. And the listeners or whoever is interested, inshallah, may contact Mu'allima Aisha, who is also one of the teachers at Al-Quds College. Her number is 063-621-6303. And then, of course, they can also contact Sister Rukaya on 072-992-2419, inshallah. And whatever further information they would like from Mu'allima Aisha or Sister Rukaya, they will provide the necessary information, inshallah.
1: Inshallah. Do you want to let the cat out of the bag? Who's your MC?
0: No. I'm not sure. I'm not too sure if I should mention like the MC. We don't want to give everything away.
1: No. The same like the menu. We keep it under wraps. It's better. Let's go on to the actual reason for, you know, raising these funds. Yes, it's to continue the Al-Quds College, you know, running costs, etc. Mm-hmm. But also, there's another purpose to it.
0: Yes, of course. I mean, may Allah Ta'ala facilitate ease and grant us success in what we are doing. So alhamdulillah, the initiative, the Umrah fundraiser initiative was inspired by our students. And so alhamdulillah, we basically took it on board this year, and we started raising funds towards the Umrah. And so all the funds that will be contributed towards the Umrah fundraiser, in fact, all the events that we had thus far for the Umrah fundraiser is towards all our students and staff who intend to embark upon this beautiful and sacred journey, inshallah. I mean,
1: is there a date or a month or time that you wish to embark on this journey?
0: We do have intention of going next year, the end of the year, inshallah. So there is a duration, or rather a time span, inshallah, that we need to be working towards something. Okay. So thus far, we've had a few events, successful events, alhamdulillah, this year and next year as well,
1: inshallah. Right. So 072-992-2419. That is Sister Rukia or Mu'allima, yes. Mu'allima Aisha on 063-621-6303. Any information that is needed, anyone wishing to purchase a ticket or two or more, you may do so by contacting those individuals. And it's a 5-course meal, cost is only 400 Rand. Running cost of the Al-Quds College, which is based at Al-Quds Masjid. And of course, they are embarking on a journey of Umrah for those who will be going next year, inshallah. Right. Last words from your side.

0: Sharia. But furthermore, we do request du'as from all our listeners, inshallah, that we are, that Allah Ta'ala grant us success in this.
1: Ameen. And the information for the actual Umrah, it will be available at the event, which is the dinner with Al-Quds College?
0: Yes, that is correct. So the nasiha that is that will be given, inshallah, Mu'alima Nazima, who is also one of the Mu'alimat at the Al-Quds College, she will basically be, she will give the audience just a background about our institute and what we stand for, our objectives. And of course, the whole Umrah is in fact about the main objective of Al-Quds College, which is that we are very much on practical knowledge and we would love to implement what we have learned thus far and put that into practice. So she will be sort of giving the audience an insight into our college and objectives, inshallah, with regards to the Umrah and ourselves. Inshallah, I mean.
1: Inshallah. Mu'alima Nabila, shukran so much for sharing that information. Looking forward to the dinner with Al-Quds College on the 24th of October. Ladies and gentlemen, it is going to be an event of note, 400 Rand per ticket. If you can attend, bismillah. If you cannot and you wish to, you know, sponsor a ticket or two, you may contact those numbers that were shared and I'll share those numbers later on in the program again. I said to you, shukran so much and all the best, inshallah.
0: Shukran so much for having us. Assalamu alaikum wa rahmatullahi wa barakatuh.
1: Wa alaikum salam wa rahmatullahi ta'ala wa barakatuh. And those numbers again is Sister Rukia on 072-99-22-419 or Mu'alima Aisha on 063-621-6303. A dinner at with Al-Quds College, which is hosted at the Al-Quds Masjid in Gatesville.
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1: Welcome back to Evening Live. It is time for us to do our quiz. Last week we actually went, it went ballistic in studio in the sense that our WhatsApp line was going crazy. And I want you guys to please, 0829-913-913. All you need to do is listen attentively, answer the questions. And of course, this is all about bragging rights. I'll start off the sentence. You need to complete it. Subhanallah. 0829-913-913. This is how it goes. I will be starting a sentence and contestants has 3 seconds in which to finish that sentence. The quicker you and the funnier the answer, the better. In other words, if I say the Voice of the Cape is your radio station, my radio station, you need to finish that sentence or that

0: logo within 3 seconds, but try to do it as funny and as quick as possible. So you don't need to, you don't need to say my radio station, your radio station, our radio station. You don't need to finish it like that, all right? You can add your own little bit, but you need to be quick, and it needs to be funny, as quick as possible. So that's what we're going to do. I'm going to give you 3 to 5 seconds only. And of course, at the end of this segment, it's about bragging rights, guys. That's what this is about. So you can walk out in public and say, I am Evening Live of the Voice of the Capes. Bragging rights competition of the answers given. We had Lamise last week. All right. So this week, we're going to see who's going to win this week. Again, the rules are simple. It goes as follows. I'm going to give you 3 to 5 seconds to complete the sentence. I'm going to start the sentence. You need to add and finish it as quick as possible and as funny as possible. All right? Either on the live or on the WhatsApp line, 0829-913-913. Fastest fingers is going to win. We're going to keep a score. And at the end of the segment, we're going to have bragging rights specialist for this evening, the 10th of October. All right. Here we go. Round one. 3851. The questions is coming now. So get ready. First question or first sentence that I'm going to stop at and you need to complete as quick and as funny as possible goes as follows. You know you're in trouble when your mother says. You know you're in trouble when your mother says. In 5, 4, 3, 2, 1, go for it. Right. Who's going to come in first? It is about bragging rights, and you need to finish the sentence. Anything. You can put it in there. We've got a couple of messages coming through. So that's voice note. So we're going to play it. Right, let's go. So the first one is from 0541. And it sounds like this.
1: Your full name, JD. Commissar.
0: Okay, so that is 3851. Gaat huis toe. Ek gaan nou jou kop skeer. Okay. All right, 2, 4, 5, 1. I'm gonna put you down. I love that one. you know you are in trouble when your mother says, "Gaat huis toe. Ek gaan nou jou kop skeer." Right. So we have 2, 4, 2, 4, 1, 5. Let's continue, guys. Let's carry on with this. I'll just check on the live here. Alright. I'll just carry on. Number 2. The one thing you'll always find at a family braai. You need to finish that sentence. The one thing you'll always find at the family braai is anything. Anything in 5, 4, 3, 2, 1, go for it. All right. The one thing you'll always find at the family braai. There's always cake at the family braai. Always. There has to be cake. Whoever doesn't bring cake can't eat from the braai. All right. Let's play this one quickly. We've got 1100 saying potato salads. Okay. 1100 potato salads. I'm going to put you down because your answer came in first. But we need to just quickly listen to this one, eh?
2: 3, 2, 1, go for it.
1: Chops and steak and sisters, why not? And some rotis too.
0: Chops, steak sisters, and rotis. Chops, steak sisters, and rotis. At the braai. Hold on. 0541, I love the answer. I love the answer. But chops, steaks, rotis, and sisters at the braai. Let's carry on. Bragging rights, guys. This is what it's about. Bragging rights. When guests are on their way, the first person to panic is who? When guests are on their way, unannounced,

0: They are actually letting you know that they are on their way. The first person to panic is who? The funniest and the quickest answer. Finish that statement. 5, 4, 3, 2, 1. Go for it. 1100, I've got your answer locked in. 2415, the domestic. The domestic, okay. All right. We've got 0204024 saying the mom. Oh, Nasser, we need to just go down. That says the host, which is most probably the lady of the house. All right, let's listen to this one quickly.
1: And guests are on their way, unannounced, right? Unannounced, and they are actually
2: the mama of the house. Of course, it's always the mama of the house.
0: No, I disagree. I disagree because we wanted to know the funniest. Guys, remember, it is the funniest answer that's going to win the round, right? It doesn't need to be the right answer. So, we had the one that came in, which was, I would say, wins hands down, is from 2415. Again, 2415, sitting with a phone, listening to us live on air, and telling us that the domestic is hiding in a room. Because the domestic is the first one who panics. Someone else also sent through a very interesting answer. And it goes like this. Oh, the empty cupboards. As men so pat and the kassies is leeg as they did funny man was verstaan die kassies praat. So right, let's continue with your quiz evening. This side of the microphone. It is, you know it's Eid when the house smells like what? You know it's Eid. I want the funniest answer, guys. When the house smells like. In 5, 4, 3, 2, 1, go. Okay, 1100. I don't know how that smells. I honestly don't know how that smells. Is it a strong smell? Is it the smell that actually someone says foot? Why would your house smell like futa when it's Eid? No. Okay, turns. No, we didn't. Paint. I love that one. Gebrande dalty olie. Yeah, when the poasas was nou klaar. Nou gaat hulle. Nou gebruik hulle rij die visolie wat hulle in die poasas gebruik het. 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Ja, salam. No. All right, so we had the one answer that came in is paint, but on the live, we had someone saying footer, feet. Why would your house smell like feet when you know it's close to Eid? Ooh, nee, hulle moet uitturn. Don't you know about the huis uitturn on the 27th, before the 27th night? Kers opstik aan. Come on, guys. Kers opstik aan. Jy moet jou huis uitgeturn het van voor tot achter. And it needed to have been painted already. The only place that is not painted is the stoep. The stoep has not been painted. Die word gepaint oula barang aan. So if your house smells like feet a day before Eid, Ek jaar vir julle weg. 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Islam, my neighbor told me on Eid, auntie's house smells like Eid. Alright, 4086, just go to the neighbor quickly. Go to the neighbor now, right? And ask the neighbor what smell they got. And Anuwara, 4086 sits at home, prepares whatever. The neighbor comes knocking and says, auntie, your house smells like labarang. All I can think of, thy neighbor soek a barakat. That is what it is, right? Thy neighbor soek a barakat. Fresh linen and biscuits, paint, floor polish. Yeah, salam. Soaked fleece, boat, bakbrood. I can deal with that. I can deal with that one. All right, the funniest answers, guys. We had paint, and that one goes to, let me just check here. Paint. So, the answer was given by none other than 2597. 9-7, we've got 2-4-1.

0: 5 in the lead, 2 answers to the other 2. All right, question number 5, or statement number 5 is, the one thing you should never tell your auntie is, that een ding wat jy nooit vir jou auntie moet sê nie. Now, the funniest answer first. That is what I'm looking for. Finish this. The one thing you should never tell your aunt. 5, 4, 3, 2, 1. Go for it. Alright. Someone's house smells like myang. Like cake. Did auntie see this? No. I can't. Did auntie see auntie's nose is dirty? That, oh, you mustn't tell your auntie that you got divorced. Okay, don't tell your auntie, but she's gonna find it anyway. Your dress and your duk. Oh, beautiful one there. I love that one. Listen to this one, guys. The one thing you should never tell your auntie is, from 2029, your dress and your dukie doesn't match. Can you guys imagine? Can you imagine that auntie's face when you tell her that? I want you to understand, right? When you tell your auntie, but your man gepoaser het, and your man daltjes gemaak het, and sop gemaak het, and so on, dat op la barang dag, haar rok en haar doekie match nie. Can you guys imagine what that auntie is going to say to you? 2029. 2029 is the winner there. Right, we're going to go for an ad break. When we come back, I've got round 2. In the lead is 2415. Remember, you need to finish the statement. And of course, we are looking for the funniest and quickest answers. Stay tuned.
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0: Welcome back to Evening Live. We are currently looking for bragging rights specialist on the Voice of the Cape. It is all about you finishing off the sentence quickest, fastest, and the funniest answers I'm looking for. Currently, we have 2415 in the lead with 2 answers correct, or the best answers that came in first. And of course, we've got 2 others with 3 other people within that competition as well. Anybody can enter. All you need to do is finish the sentence. And it could be something as simple as, the traffic light turned green and the car. As simple as that. All you need to do is finish the sentence, right? But before we continue, just listen to this.

Primroses var blooming blar by Zai Rogers. All right, let's continue. 0829 913 913 913. That is the WhatsApp line. All you need to do is finish the sentence in the funniest and the quickest of time. All right, here we go. You can also get us on the live currently right now if you want to play there. And we'll check who sent in the answers the quickest. Right. If I open your fridge right now, the first thing I will see is what? I want the funniest answer, guys. The funniest answer. 0829-913-913. If I open your fridge now, what is the first thing I'm going to see? 00 water bottles. That is not too funny for me. I want something that just pops there. Cake. Cakes by Shahida. Cake. Okay. Nux. I can deal with nothing. I love that. Gourmet. Is it Gourmet? Gourmet? I don't know how you pronounce it. Shanaz, the first thing you will see in my fridge is yogurt. How 2415? How even? This doesn't make sense. The first thing I will see in 2415's fridge is her cell phone. That means you are currently sitting in the fridge on your cell phone because you're texting me on the WhatsApp line of the Voice of the Cape. So I don't know how you get that right, but that is good. Lemons. We've got cool drink. We've got sauce. We've got confit. Oh, I love the confit. Unfortunately, 4944. I said, but you lied because the one that stood out for me that came in very first and very fast was Nux. Absolutely nothing. And that one goes to Gourmet. Gourmet's. I'll give that one to you. Nothing in their fridge. Leave a fridge of a new fridge with a little coupon. Empty drink bottles in your fridge. Is that just to make sure that your fridge is full? Alright. Sir Tyre Raycliffe says Fiskop. Is hij nog a bakte Fiskop? Is it pickled fish? Or was it a raw Fiskop? The first thing that 11409 says that I will see when I open up their fridge is the light will go on. I need to give you a round of applause for that one. That's a good one. That's a good one. But the winner for now for that round is the first thing that we'll see in Gourmet's fridge is nothing. All right, guys, let's continue. The worst excuse and the funniest excuse that you've ever heard for being late is what? 0829-913-913 or on the live in 5, 4, 3, 2, 1. The worst excuse. Stomach bug is not the worst excuse. I'm all gebreken and the boss just needs to. The cat is sick. My tiles broke.

0: 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And I did see what's happening on the WhatsApp line. Trains had a flat tire, overslept, okay. We've got, I was stuck on, I was stuck on the toilet. the cat is dead. The cat died. All right, we need to choose one. We need to choose one, guys. And I'm gonna go with. You'll get the answer after the break.
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5: It is bragging rights Saturday once again. Last week, Lambise took it home and she had the entire week to brag about her being bragging rights specialist for the Voice of the Cape for the week. And her title is going to be taken off this evening. A couple of answers that have come through for the last one, and that was the worst excuse for being late is what? Someone said that she doesn't have an excuse. She's got nothing to say. But this is the winner for that round. And it comes from 8324 that says they forgot their underpants. 8324 says they forgot their underpants. That's the worst excuse I've ever heard. Imagine. All right, number 8. If my family went on holiday together, the biggest argument, if your family went on a holiday together, the biggest argument would be about what? In 5, 4, 3, 2, 1, what would be the biggest argument? We've got food. We've got Visla Va. The route to take. The biggest argument is, oh, it's all about food here, guys. We got op. All right, hold on. We've got we got oppas. We got. I think geldzaken. Nah. I don't think we're gonna argue about money, unless someone within the family didn't pay their. Their piece to go on this holiday. The winner for now is... Okay, we'll keep this one as simple as possible because it'll be different types of holidays, you know, where we would go to

just a holiday resort, or we'll go to a hotel or something similar. So the winner for now is 2039. 2039. First time 2039 wins, and their answer is, who is going to Braai? So we'll keep it, we'll keep that one easy, simple. Last two for now. However, we've got this.

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1: Assalamu alaikum and good evening. It is News Wrap and here's a look at the top stories that made headlines here at the Voice of the Cape. Today, a global mass march for Palestine was held in Cape Town today, with demonstrators calling for an end to the genocide and accountability for violations against the Palestinian people. The march comes amid concerns over the fragile ceasefire in Gaza and continued demands for civilian protection, humanitarian aid and lasting peace. Here's MJC President Sheikh Riyad Fattah.

0: There are moments when looking away is a choice. And we see how the world, the Western governments, how they are looking away. Now let me tell you, your humanity itself before America is asking you, your humanity, will you speak? And we speak to the world, because Cape Town has spoken, Cape Town is present, Cape Town is here, Cape Town is here.
1: Meanwhile, Palestinian academic Dr. Khalid Al-Awaisi thanked Cape Town for their continued support for Palestine as demonstrators renewed calls for justice.
2: Thank you from every child in Gaza. Thank you from every father and every doctor and every journalist for not giving up. On your behalf, I say to the people of Gaza, we are sorry we are late. We are sorry we are late to stop this genocide. As I see the names of 20,000 children, my heart cries that humanity has failed Gaza.
1: The president has expressed regret over the violence during protests in Durban and Soweto over the processing of asylum applications. Vehicles were burnt in Soweto and 14 in Durban on Thursday as protesters demonstrated against undocumented immigration and the acceptance of asylum applications. The protests followed a constitutional court ruling in July in a case brought by the Skelebreni Centre of Cape Town. Ramaphosa supports Home Affairs' decision to suspend the processing of asylum applications at its offices.
3: This is not a contempt of court. So that suspension is a good decision. It will calm down the feelings of many South Africans. And it also will tell those who wanted to take advantage of this that this is suspended. We're looking at the process of the full moving forward.
1: And nearly 1 million grade 12 learners have signed a pledge to uphold honesty and integrity during the 2026 matric examinations. Basic Education Minister Siviwe Gwarube has warned learners against cheating, copying answers, using unauthorized electronic devices, or sharing leaked examination papers. The matric exams will commence next week and run until the 26th of November. Ministry spokesperson Terence Kala.
4: The department has further emphasized that the integrity of the examinations is a shared responsibility, with teachers, invigilators and examination officials being expected to administer the examinations strictly and in accordance with prescribed regulations. The department takes this opportunity to wish the entire cohort and the class of 2026 everything of the best.
1: And finally, the Voice of the Cape Golden Hour luncheon is happening on the 31st of October at Darul Islam in Greenhaven. It is said to be an afternoon of good food, great company and memories, all while celebrating the life of the late Bhutha Yusuf Fisher. Tickets are just 400 rand per person. Call 021-442-3500 for more information. Fajr will be at 4:52 tomorrow morning. And that's it for News Wrap. We are back at 7 a.m. with your next bulletin. For VOC News, I am Rahima McLean.
5: 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Live from Cape Town.

Janaza notices at Dhuhr time today. It was the janaza of Salma Hassim of Heidefeld, and the contact person is Nadia on 082-866-5155, 082-866-5155 for the janaza of Salma Hassim of Heidefeld. At 12 p.m. it was the janaza of Mehmed Muzaffar Effendi, also known as Jimmy, of Grasmere Street in Athlone. Contact person is Suleiman on 072-394-9236. 072-394-9236 for the janaza of Mehmed Muzaffar Effendi of Grasmere Street in Athlone. And lastly, at 11 a.m. today, it was the janaza of Shirina van der Ross, resided previously at Madge Court in Manenberg, but the address was 11 Typhoon Street in Factoryton. And the contact person is Shamila, 064-346-4702. 064-346-4702. Inna lillahi wa inna ilayhi rajoon. We ask Allah subhanahu wa ta'ala to grant the deceased and all other deceased high places in Jannah. Amen. Bismillah.

The Voice of the Cape. We are going to finish off our quiz section. We've got in the lead. 2415 with two answers. And of course, you've got two questions to answer. And who knows, you can be the one walking around for the entire week with bragging rights of the Voice of the Cape's evening live quiz. All right. You guys ready? The one thing you should never do at a Cape Town wedding is what? The one thing that you should never do at a Cape Town wedding is what? 0829-913-913. Or if you're on the live, fastest fingers first. Whoever's going to come in first now. Course, fuck. 335. You nailed it. You nailed it. 3563. You nailed it. 3563. Kos en pak. Of course, ek wil mos nou weet. Ek wil weet. Steal the food. Yo, so must steal the food. Chase the food. Going from table to table. Pack in. Yeah, okay, so that seems to be the most common thing as kos en pak, no? 3563. I just want to know, do you take a specific unpack item? Is it a pucky? You know, is it a Tupperware bucky? What do you take with? What do you take with for a brunch wedding? What do you take with for a lunch wedding? What do you take with for a supper wedding? Because if you take with a plastic packet and you're going to put the food in there, right, for a lunch wedding and they served white rice and chicken curry and this frikadelle and yellow rice. Alles die in een pakkie. I mean, I need you guys to tell me, what do you take with? If you, and we're speaking all about the lighter moments here, guys. We know we don't do this, right? Someone says, ice cream bucket, ice cream containers. Let's see. Take with a doggy bag. No, you bring a doggy bag, darling. You bring a doggy bag from the function. Propose.

0: Who's to your partner at someone else's phone? 8034, I love that one. Packet folded like a samosa, and it's got a see-through sake and grease-proof. Yo, you really pack in. You really pack in from home already in a plastic ice cream package. So, the time of day depends on what you're going to take with to pack in the food. All right, I get you guys. Last one now. Last one is, if I gave you 1,000 rand to spend before midnight tonight. If I gave you 1,000 rand to spend before midnight tonight. Okay, let's just up the stakes here. If I give you 100,000 rand to spend before midnight tonight, you have approximately 1 hour and 49 minutes, right? To spend 100,000 rand tonight, it's Saturday night. What would you buy? What you, okay. 3563, I'm going to lock that one in. That's a good answer. I'm not going to share it yet. I'm not going to share it. That's a very good answer. I love that one, but I'm not going to share. I'm just going to check here, and I'm going to deal. We're going to check whose answer came in first. 2029, Jekan, net soveel luxury scoop. Save him in the winkel op je hoek. Het die getal van luxury. Buy food for shelter. That's a good one. Some people will go to the... Buy a car, eat fish and chips, clothes. Madania, Madania, who's going to sell your car on a Saturday night at 12:10? Who? And then you want change to buy fish and chips and clothes. I said, but you buy your... Someone says, if I give them 100,000 rand now, and they need to spend it before midnight. We've got the two same answers here. Someone says Umrah. Someone says they will go to Gaza. Another one says, put electricity in for the unfortunate. And this one. This one. Guys, listen to this one. If she gets 100,000 rand right here, right now, and she needs to spend it before midnight, she's going to buy a husband. So she wins hands down. Because we all know, to find one at 100,000 rand within an hour and a half in Cape Town on a Saturday night, a husband, we wish you the best of luck on that one. But you've won that round. You've won that round. Unfortunately, guys, that is it. Our time is up. We have our winner for our second round, 2 in a week, for the quiz this evening. Firstly, I want to say shukran to everybody for playing along. Great. I love the answers. Quick, witty, and very funny. The winner is none other than, and remember, it's bragging rights for a week. That's what you got. Bragging rights for an entire week. You go to work, you go to school, you go to the office, you go to your family functions, and you walk in there, brekerach. And you don't hide nothing. Nose in the air, makeup is gesmudged, but you worry nie. Swolkos is nog anuk nog. But it's fine. And you walk in like you're walking on air, and you announce, I am Evening Live's quiz winner. I've got bragging rights for a week. Muni met my loli. I am the winner. And the winner is none other than, in 5, 4, 3, 2, 1. I'm not going to say your name, but the number ends in 2415. Answered the very first one correctly, and, or not correctly, but first, and also the funniest, and number three, she also answered first, and also the funniest. So, 2415, you strut it, you go for it, you just put it out there, you get into your car, you lock your doors, and you tell your children, yalla rainy summit, my knee. I am the winner, nobody drives with me, I have rights.
1: Allah. Live from Cape Town.

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1: 91.3 FM Stereo, the voice of the Cape. Our quiz is done, second week in a row. Shukran to Sarah for putting those things together. We'll play again next week. And thanks to everybody for putting it onto our WhatsApp line. Now, you guys need to really, really think out of the box here. I'm going to take you back into time. And it goes as follows. I want to talk about some of the things you believed as a child, right? Looking back now, it should make you wonder. And you should think about this. You know how your parents and your grandparents said something, they told a story about everything and anything? Right. If we take, just in the week, someone was walking in Princess Flay. And they had, so it was a three-generation family, or three people that were walking, three generations between them. Granny, mom, daughter. And the mom said, Granny, which is her mom, right, told her when she was small, there's mermaids in the water in Princess Flame. And she believed her mom at the time. Then she became a mom, and her daughter was walking next to her, and she told her daughter the same story, right? There's mermaids in Princess Flay. Now, I want to know from you guys, 0829-913-913, or put it on.

tandpyn, monnesie, huil, trane, loop, alles. Maar hy, die tooth fairy of die muis, gaan hy geld bring in die nacht in. So I want to know from you guys, what is it? What stories? What myths? Do you remember you were told as a youngster? And of course, you carried it over.

That is Violets. If you are a Violets fan, back in the day, the lead singer, none other than Almarhum Haji Ismail Haland, however, given over the reign to none other than, you know, one of the newbies in the Cape Malay Choir Board, then, now, not a newbie anymore, Ridwan Haland, mashallah, performing with the Violets. We're going to continue. I want to know from you guys. Please, 0829-913-913. One of those fairy tales, let's call it a fairy tale, or the strangest things that you were told as a child, something your mom told you, something your dad told you, something that stood out for you. I remember there were times that you were told, or I've heard this, Opalali. No, I never knew what Opalali was. But I'm a little proud of Opalali. Opalali Opalali is the one that, if you hear Opalali's name, then you stop crying. If you hear Opalali's name, that snuck chenny me as a kanti. Just clear. Jay loop some makama too. Jay got some manoni koi klam. Alright? So, what was there back in the day, or you growing up as a child, that you remember you were told, you know, by your mom, by granny, you mustn't do this. The other one was, if you play with matches, then you're going to actually wet the bed. I don't know. Is it true? Did you hear about it? Do you know about this? It is those type of myths or stories that was given over by our parents, by our grandparents, and we just listened. We behaved. Was it regtig geluister? So I just want to know from you guys, what other stories do you know of? Ali was goed af voor asser. There was reasons in that. We understand that one. If you play with candles, then you will wet the bed. So that's similar to the one where they said, if you play with matches or a lighter, you will wet the bed as a child. You grew up with it. I want to know from you, did you actually give that same myth over to your children? Did you hand it down? And did they listen?

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7: that you
8: implement
7: it in the lives of your
8: this
7: children.
8: This is why Marika
7: well.
8: Stands out when it comes
7: and
8: to AI-generated songs. It learns from exactly
7: you need to be,
8: what
7: okay,
8: you
7: this
8: want.
7: One was,
8: instead
7: we
8: of guessing based on text.
7: My late mom told
8: next,
7: us that we
8: you'll
7: have
8: see a few customization options.
7: Tennis,
8: here's where you can fine tune the output.
7: Why on a Sunday night? You need
8: intensity.
7: To turn around every night
8: want
7: to come in late.
8: More energetic or more laid back. Adjust
7: that's,
8: the slider to tell
7: that is what we were
8: how
7: told.
8: Much power to put into
7: and
8: the final track.
7: That also
8: duration. Decide how long you want the track to be. Which
7: is
8: great for things like background music for a specific segment in a video. Or a loop
7: have
8: for a montage.
7: Have you
8: instrumentation.
7: Implemented that?
8: Here you can select or deselect specific instruments to refine the sound even more. So if
7: it's,
8: you want that guitar sound
7: like
8: from
7: that
8: your reference track, but prefer to swap it in a synth or a beat,
7: fairy, we
8: you can easily do that.
7: Opalali, we
8: honestly,
7: about.
8: It's very easy
7: right?
8: to create something
7: what is
8: personal.
7: It that you
8: this isn't just some random music generator spitting out a beat. It feels more like a tool that understands what you're going for. Let's test Marika out by making a couple of songs for different purposes.
7: So what we're going to do is we're going to play our final lichi for this evening. We know, of course, that the Malay Choirs will be going into competition next week. So this is only but a taste of it.
8: Here, I'll adjust the intensity slider slightly higher.
7: As we get into that one, that is from the Young Men Malay Choir by Wafik Brink. And we're going to try to get that one. Close the mirror. Close the mirror. The story of the thunder I do. Okay, so the story of the thunder goes as follows. You hear the thunder go, and all of a sudden you either close the mirrors or you throw a blanket over it. What else is there? What else is there? As a child growing up, we were told on the 27th night of Ramadan, you would light candles, and it was known as

Do you remember that? This one is not familiar to me. Close the mirror when it's a janaza. Okay, close the mirror when it's a janaza. I know that we were told that you must turn the pictures around. Yeah, close the mirrors. Possibly that could have come in, but I know that we were always told to turn the pictures around, right? This one on 1667 says, if your hair is loose after Maghrib, the flare mice will sit in it. The Iblis gaan jou klap as die spiel op is achter Maghrib. En ek het dit gegloe, Maghrib arash to plait my hair. Alright, we're going to break that one down quickly, guys. So, they were told that when it comes to Maghrib time and the hair was loose, the bats is going to come and sit in the hair. I think that mom and dad was vicious to say something like that, because a bat is not a very pretty animal, right? And then secondly, they were told the Iblis is going to smack you if you play. Now, if the mirror is open after Maghrib. Now, what if you... Oh, that's heavy. But 1667, have you actually implemented that in your kids or in your nieces, your nephews? Did you tell them the same? Exactly. Because that's very hard, eh? To put your shoes next to each other, otherwise the shaitan wears it. To put your shoes next to each other, otherwise the shaitan wears it. So the time that you come back, your shoes is gone. Dan moet hy maar gaan met die skoene. Moenie worry met hy skoene meer nie. All the mirrors cover, the TVs turn picture around when a janaza. Okay, we got that one. Moenie lang kyk in die spieël, want jy gaan samba. Yeah, now let's just quickly look at this one here, man. Jy gaan samba, ne? What is that? What is that? Because all you heard back then as a child is, moenie uitgaan as jy dan afgaan nie. Moenie in die toilet gaan as jy dan afgaan nie. Because jy gaat samba. Now it is, moenie in die spieel kyk. Moenie te lang in die spieel kyk nie. Because jy gaan samba. What is that samba? I need to know. What is that samba? 0829-913-913. I'm looking for a place. Okay, that one is not for us currently. But we will surely give that over to our secretary or the receptionist at the Voice of the Cape. Then, okay, so we did receive this janaza notice. We'll share that 2521. Shukran, we're just giving an indication that we have received it. Never leave your cupboard doors open was a bad omen. What is an omen? It's bad geloofie. Never leave your cupboard doors open. It was a bad omen. Moenie na 12 uur in die nag inkom nie. Jy moet agterste voor inkom of bly buitekant. If you can't come in the house at before 12, then yeah, bly maar buitekant. But now what is it about that saying that is so intriguing? Moenie na 12 in die huis loop nie, jy moet agterste voor inkom. Please share with me, what is your thoughts, or were you explained as a child why you shouldn't walk in, walking forward? Hoekom moet jy agterste voor? Is dit om die kos weg te sien? 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Are those the things that you were told as a

0: child. Now, knowing what samba is, and the scary part about it is, it's frightening. Imagine you must tell your child, don't look too long in the mirror, you're going to samba. And if you samba, your face is going to be skew. Imagine how frightening that is for a child. Because of the ghost you bring in the house with you. 7861. What ghost? What ghost? Had jy uitgegaan met Nasser op 'n Saterdag aan en jy kom huis toe met Nasser? Is hy die ghost? I need to understand this, and there's many people that will obviously use some of these sayings, you know, and implement it, because a lot of it was, there was a lot of wisdom behind it. Spooke wat rondloop, loop saam jou in. Die spooke wat rond, die spooke moet gaan slaap. Voor 12 uur, maar die spooke moet gaan slaap. Alright guys, let's just finish up quickly. Very important is the Voice of the Cape Golden Hour Luncheon. We've spoken about it many times, you've heard about it. This is in loving memory of Budesa Fisher. And just last week, we spoke about the legacy of Budesa Fisher. This was at the Paul Festival, right? We spoke about it. And we came to an agreement amongst us that is one legacy that we, current people working at Voice of the Cape, will not be able to fully choose. Not that we are trying to, but we are upholding certain facets of his legacy. But I'll give you more information after this.
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0: 5. So the Golden Hour Luncheon in memory of Budesa Fisher. Come and join us. Come and share memories that you can remember from back then up until the last Golden Hour Luncheon that was hosted by none other than Buta Yusuf. You can get your tickets on 021-442-3500. Shukran to everybody for playing along in our quiz. Remember, there is an eat and treat happening, the Al Quds College, that is currently at the Al Quds, the Masjid in Gatesville, and they're having a dinner with Al-Quds College.

This is in aid of the continuation of the studies and the running cost, as well as the Umrah fundraiser that they are having. Please join them. You can contact Mu'allima Aisha on 063-621-6303 for tickets, 400 Rand. And it's on the 24th of October at the Rylands Civic Center. 5-course meal, which includes char grilled steak, crayfish curry, and so much more. And that's it. We're not going to divulge anymore after that. Other than that, I'm going to end off by saying, keep on smiling. Assalamu alaikum wa rahmatullahi ta'ala wa barakatuh.

0: There's something about spring. The earth awakens. Colors return. What seemed dormant begins to bloom. Allah Most High says in Surah Al-Hadid, chapter 57, verse 17, "Know ye that Allah giveth life to the earth after its death. We have shown the signs plainly to you, that you may learn wisdom." And as Rabiul Thani arrives, it brings with it a season of renewal, a time for something within us to bloom too, a time to awaken our hearts, revive our faith, reconnect with the traditions that shaped us, and carry our heritage forward from the generations who came before us to the generations yet to come. Where roots run deep, faith continues to bloom. The Voice of the Cape, Rabiul Thani, 1448.
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2: Assalamu alaikum wa rahmatullahi ta'ala wa barakatuh. Good evening, you are still tuned in. This is Money Matters, Voice of the Cape, 91.3 FM studio. Currently now, as we are seated here, we are sitting with Toiba Adams, and we would like to ask whoever of you are out there listening, this is a part of our program where we focus immensely on a entrepreneurial journey, the leader's journey. You know, we discover what their story, what happened on their story, what happened on their journey, where they were, where they are now, and everything else in between. Toiba's crochet journey began with a simple Pinterest find, a beautiful rose blanket that she wanted to create. And after teaching herself to crochet, starting with the magical circle, her hobby soon grew into a passion. She began creating pieces for herself, family and friends, and before long, people were asking to place orders. That is when she realized the love for creating beautiful handmade pieces that could and became a successful business. Taiba, assalamu alaikum wa rahmatullahi ta'ala wa barakatuh.
3: Assalamu alaikum wa rahmatullahi wa barakatuh, and shukran so much for having me this evening.
2: You are very welcome, and in fact, I should say shukran to you for coming out here. And who's with you today?
3: So tonight, I have my mom that's with me. That is also my very biggest supporter, alhamdulillah.
2: Alhamdulillah, I read about that. I mean, one that always says, go for it, do more, and,
3: yes,
2: you know. So this is the company Hooked by Tay.
3: Yes.
2: So let's start with a name. What inspired that name, Hooked by Tay?
3: So to be honest with you, I was actually researching some names, but then I know a lot of people used to get confused between the knitting needles and the actual crochet hook.
2: Okay.
3: So for me, to make it easier and just to make it fun and catchy, I thought, you know what, I'll use the actual tool that I'm using in my name, and that is where the Hooked by Tay came from.
2: Okay, wow. So because you're using a hook when you crochet.
3: When you crochet, yes.
2: Okay, lovely. And is this the first time that you are on the radio?
3: This is the very first time that I am on the radio, yes.
2: So talk to me about Hooked by Tay. When did it start?
3: So it actually started, as I mentioned, I wanted a little rose blanket for myself.
2: Yeah.
3: But looking at the prices on the internet, it went from a range from 2,000 up to 3,500 rand.
2: That's what you pay for crochets?
3: For the rose blanket specifically.
2: Wow.
3: And then, because I'm unemployed currently, or let's say I'm self-employed currently, it was a bit too much for my budget.
2: Okay.
3: That's when I told my mom, you know what, I want to actually start crocheting. And the two of us actually sat together for a whole day trying to figure out this magic ring. And eventually, I got it right. My mom, that used to do it on school, was still struggling a bit. And then I eventually got that right. And then I fell in love with the crochet. That is when I started crocheting a Palestine blanket, not a blanket, a Palestine bag for my mom with a little purse.
2: Yeah.
3: And we actually attend Sheikh's Tuesday morning housewife forum classes, and that is when one of the aunties saw the bag and she asked me if I could make one for her. That's when I then realized, you know what, I can turn my passion

0: transition into an actual business where I can earn an income. And from there, it took off. I then attended the R Labs studies, and they helped me register for my business. And last year, October, is when I first was registered, and I just took off from there.
1: So it was last year, October.
0: Last year, October.
1: So yes. We are officially in our year.
0: In our year.
1: Wow.
0: Anniversary, that's
1: the year
0: great.
1: Anniversary. And where you are now, okay, is this something that you pictured last year? You know, this time, was it like, what was the desire? What were you working for this year?
0: So, within this year, honestly, no, it's not where I saw myself. I am someone that really dreams big. So I actually saw myself having stalls all the time, constantly being busy weekends. But I started off where, like I said, with a blanket. Then I went into bags. And as my passion grew, I just started crocheting different items, different things that my nieces and nephews would love, things that my brothers would love, my son would love. And today, alhamdulillah, I do have my store every now and then. On a Tuesday morning, like I said, I am at the mosque in Gatesville. And then every month in, I will be at the Mitchells Plain Community Center. So hopefully my market is also growing, inshallah.
1: So this is the activity that you're currently engaged with.
0: That I
1: so
0: am
1: you make
0: currently.
1: Sure that you're there on Saturdays, and you make sure that you are by the community market. And this
0: right.
1: is the this is what you are doing to put yourself in
0: out
1: the market.
0: There. That's right, yes.
1: Okay, anything additional that you are doing for marketing, getting clients in, because people know of you and people are ordering things of you.
0: Yeah.
1: How does that happen?
0: So with my marketing, I'm still working on that, but I try and post whatever I do. For example, like the little book that I made myself this book cover. I try and post all my things on my WhatsApp status, on my Instagram page, which is Hooked by Tay. And I just try, and my mom, like, she's my model, my live model, basically. She's always walking around with a bag, or my cousins would always promote my things for me. So, and my brother as well, actually, he's also always promoting whatever status I put on. He's also sharing out there for me, alhamdulillah.
1: Okay, lovely. Yeah. Has there ever been an order that you thought to yourself, yo, this is actually something very difficult, I don't know how I'm going to do it?
0: No, not at the moment, no.
1: Really? So everything you immediately knew?
0: It's not that I knew what to do. I actually, when I see something, I learn the stitch. I teach myself the stitch using YouTube, using Pinterest. And I never tell myself that it's difficult, actually. I always strive to make exactly what it is the person is ordering, or at least I try and make it better. So, no, I won't say that there was anything difficult as yet that came through, and hopefully, inshallah, I'll be able to manage any order that comes my way.
1: What were some of your biggest designs, or most exciting or most proud moments having completed something?
0: So the Palestine bag, definitely. It was a tote bag that I made for my mom. And then recently my brother placed an order, which was for a little Batman keyring. And that was a bit difficult. There was some trial and error over there, but at least I've managed to finish that. And then I would also say, I used to struggle with the dumplings, these squishy dumplings that everyone is going on and fascinated about. I used to struggle with those because my little holders would be a bit bigger than the dumpling, or the dumpling would be a bit bigger than the holder.
1: So what is the holder?
0: The holder is actually a little crochet bucket as well, like the same thing that the normal squishies come
1: that
0: in.
1: You would put in?
0: Inside, yes.
1: Okay, so you actually
0: so
1: make
0: the steamer.
1: Okay.
0: Yeah, so
1: okay.
0: I'll make something like that, the exact same one that you would buy at the stores. I crochet that as well. So that was one of the challenging ones. But I normally first try and make the stitch or study the stitch before I do complete the actual project that was asked or requested from me, yes.
1: Okay. Okay, lovely. And what did you say was one of your, you know, your bigger orders, like in terms of quantities? Like, it's maybe not a big thing, but it's like, I have to make a few of this now, and

0: I'm a bit stressed because there's a deadline.
1: Okay, so my first market that I did was SciComm, the pre-Eid market.
0: So do you have your things pre-made or is it?
1: Most of my things are pre-made that I take to the market, yes. But okay. Then I'll always let the people know that I do have custom orders available, which normally takes, I give them a time frame of 2 weeks. But with the SciComm market, my watermelons, my Palestine watermelons, was a big hit. The keyrings. So the first day I managed to sell, by the next day I actually had to sit by the market and start crocheting, asking people to just give me 30 minutes, when you come back your order will be ready, give me 15 minutes, I'll be done, I just need to add in the little keyring. So that was one of my biggest and
0: oh my goodness,
1: most stressful I think at the time.
0: And you're the
1: that
0: only one
1: I was doing. I'm the only one that is crocheting. Yes, my mommy would always be next to me, right next to me at the markets while I'm busy crocheting. She'll most probably just help someone at the that is at our table or assisting them while they are buying.
0: Okay, well, I mean, that does sound quite pleasuring. And how do you find the clients? Are they patient? Do they wait? Are some of them a bit eager to get their things or to move along? How do you manage and handle that?
1: I think like with most custom orders, sometimes I've been seeing a lot of videos now since I've been doing my marketing on Insta. I've been seeing a lot of videos where people would mention, the customer tells you that I want this, and then 2 days later they'll be like, can I have it tomorrow? So at least my customers has been very patient. And that is why most of the time I give them the 2 week frame, but I always try and finish within the week, within my 2 week period. So they have been very patient, yes. I would say the only thing would be is if I'm not mobile at the moment, so it would be if I can only make it to the Tuesday morning class, and then that's the only time that you'll be able to get your product, because that is where both of us will be at the time. But other than that, they are very patient. I haven't had any difficult customers. Most of the time, the inspo pick is there for me, but I'll try and exceed your expectation with what you actually asked me to make for you.
0: And how do you find the responses?
1: The responses are very nice. They are very, very happy with the items that they have. They also, that is how I get most of my clients, is word of mouth. Where this auntie maybe, this auntie maybe ordered something from me, and then the next day I'll get a message from someone else and say, look, auntie so-and-so sent me this picture, would you please be able to make this for me? So word of mouth and the responses and feedbacks from the customers are very well.
0: Okay, wow. I mean, that's interesting. I mean, you had the full experience. You deal with clients, you're making the thing, you have your demands and your supply.
1: Yeah.
0: So, I mean, that's interesting. Mr. Rafik, are we going to go away for 2 minutes? We'll come back after this. Stay tuned.
2: Daar is mense in elke gemeenskap wat saam herstel van dwelmverslawing. 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
0: And we are, once again, just to remind you, with Taiba Adams, owner of Hooked by Tay. And you're supporting her is Mother Dearest. What is your mommy's name?
1: Zubaida Adams. Small funny introduction.
0: Zubaida Adams. And I'm so surprised why the mic isn't close to her as well, you know, just to get the mother's experience of, you know, witnessing her daughter just follow the passion and do what you are good at in order to successfully achieve and grow.

0: And that is sort of inspiring to see.
1: If you would like, I'm more than welcome to share the mic with her, and she'll be able to give you her experience from our side.
0: Let's allow her to unwind herself a little bit, and then inshallah in our next segment we'll get Mother Dearest on board
1: inshallah.
0: As well. So let's go a little bit back, okay, before the idea of crocheting came to be, before the passion, before the skill. Talk to me a little bit about your earliest childhood memory, like that spoke a little bit about entrepreneurship, or that you maybe had a glimpse of, I might want to do my own thing one day. Can you reference any of that for me?
1: I would say, as if it is that it must be a childhood memory, I would say when I used to help my grandpa painting, actually, and the drawings, he also helped me with those. So I always had a passion for creating things and being very creative.
0: Okay.
1: And that would be one of the things that brought me close to always wanting to be busy with my hands, always wanting to show people my creativity. I would also say, on school, while I was at school, I used to attend classes. My mom and dad used to pay for, as I remember, as young as grade 4, my dad and mom actually sent me to cooking classes. And I always wanted to make food for everyone and anyone. And there was also a time where my brother told me, you know what, I'll be coming to you for supper every night now. But that would be the earliest that I can remember. I've always just wanted to share my passion for creativity, like I said, and art, and anything that I do, I love to share with everyone in the community, whether it is within the family or the community, and just get the feedback that makes me happy, alhamdulillah.
0: So I never knew that there was kitchen work involved as well. So you used to be in the kitchen as well. You enjoy cooking.
1: I love cooking and baking, yes.
0: And painting as well. So your grandfather was a painter.
1: Yes, he was.
0: I see.
1: He was.
0: And you would join him at work, or you would assist him in the home?
1: So it wouldn't be at work, no, unfortunately. But at home, around the house, we were actually speaking about it on our way now, where I used to say, my grandpa, I used to pull up on my grandpa and I had the new clothes on. And as soon as I see him busy painting, I'll take the paintbrush and start painting. And he'll just tell my mommy, Peter, kijk die klim. But I used to enjoy myself. So that was something that really sparked my creativity through my opa, actually.
0: Lovely stuff. So your first, how can I say, work, okay? Because I know you mentioned that you were unemployed, and you mentioned that you were, you know, doing something for someone. So, like, prior to that, what was your first, you know, role of employment, or your first work per se, or choppy that you would do?
1: Yeah, my first ever was call center, and I've been in the call center for about 8 to 9 years.
0: Really? And then what sort of gave you the drive, or what motivated you, or when did the shift emerge?
1: So before I started with the before I went into the call centers, immediately after matric, I attended the Raymond Ackerman Academy, which was for business development.
0: Okay.
1: And that is when I received an opportunity from one of our lecturers. So I used to assist him. I used to be his PA, where I used to just assist with small business. And that's where I picked up some nicks and tricks on how to handle my business, how to handle the finance, who to go to for assistance. So that would be where it actually all started, and the first thing that I thought of to run my own business.
0: Then the call centers followed after that?
1: Then the call centers followed after that, yes.
0: So you never applied or needed or used any of that, opposed to like now?
1: Yes.
0: Because that was just laying there and sitting, waiting.
1: It's just been sitting and waiting,
0: because
1: yes.
0: That's interesting to me. Like, you're working 8-9 years, and surely any other call center job would, you know, take you in, or, you know, you could fall anywhere else, but you said no.
1: Yeah, so I think it was, I do have a son, so

0: I just started showing everyone my crochet and people loved it and they placed their orders. So that is where it came from, where I was like, you know what, if I'm not going to start, I'm never going to start. And I also grew tired of working for a boss. I wanted to be my own boss at the end of the day.
1: Was that the message that you received? I mean, R Labs, the conversation of you don't need anything, you can just start. Was that the message that you needed to hear?
0: That was my personal message that I received, yes. And it was something that I needed to hear. I took it very, very personal, where I was like, you know what, Taba, if you're not going to start now, you're never going to start. And I just took it from there. I closed my eyes. I sent my lecturer all my details of my business. Within 2 weeks, I was a registered business, alhamdulillah, and I just took off from there.
1: And what I want to know, because now you obviously, there was a little bit of information there. What happened before R Labs? There was something that motivated you to actually take on that.
0: Before R Labs, I actually stopped working. I recently just stopped working, and I just needed an income again. Like I said, I have my son.
1: And how long was that for, decided to stop?
0: That was about 3 or 4 months before R Labs. And we were, to be honest with you, I chase certificates. So anything that's going to give me a certificate of achievement or anything, which once again got inspired by my mom, where my grandpa always used to put all her trophies and her certificates up in his dining room. And I just always wanted to be on the same level as her, on that same shelf where her trophies are, where her certificates are. So I actually just started off by doing the design my brain certificate first, and then from there it was like, you know what, I got this, I can do this. And I managed to finish 4 different classes through R Labs, which all included the design my brain, the business boot camp. I also did the project management, and then there was one other one that I can't quite put my finger on it right now, but there were 4 different certificates that I completed through R Labs.
1: What was this hunger for knowledge, this drive? Like, where does that, okay, you mentioned it comes from your mother and your grandfather and seeing all this stuff, and it was fed. I mean, you just enjoyed each one after the next.
0: From my mom's 3 children, or I should say the 3 rascals, I've always been the one to chase, whether it comes to schoolwork, whether it comes to making my own things, doing my own, I've always been the one to always put myself out there and try and gain. And I think with everything that I do, I always take a small little message with it. So For the knowledge, when it comes to the knowledge part, I just love teaching myself new things, learning new things, trying to get to know how this works, how that works. And today, alhamdulillah, I can say I can actually stand on my own 2 feet and provide for my son and be happy with my family around me, alhamdulillah.
1: So, I mean, I want to know, you're doing these courses and you're completing these certificates, but you never had the crochet yet. So what was that like? I mean, you're sitting with something and it's like something calling, but you don't know what it is. That must have been, I mean, you're building a brain, you're building a business, you're registering things and things are happening, but it's like, what am I going to do? And
0: I think at first, no, I never had the crochet. This was honestly not what I pictured myself going into.
1: But you knew it was something.
0: It was something, like I said, with my hands. I knew I'm very creative. I love arts. So at that time, it was nails. I was into doing nails. I was into doing the lashes. I was into doing paintings. But then
1: basically
0: everything. I was basically doing everything. But then I just thought to myself, you know what, we're not allowed to wear nails. And after attending Sheikh's Tuesday morning classes, there was so much that I also learned and about our religion, alhamdulillah. So that wasn't something that I wanted to put out there for myself.
1: Okay.
0: Whereas the crochet, I can do the Quran covers, I'll do the book covers,

0: I'll even do like the muslas. And so it was something more closer to home and much closer to my heart than what the nails and the lashes and
1: that's look, this is but interesting here, because you learning these things, you have the skill and you have the some kind of passion or interest, you know, in doing all of these things and keeping you busy with it. But then you have this conflict. Right? Because you are conflicted.
0: Yes.
1: You want to build, you want to grow, but it's not the right thing.
0: Yeah.
1: And you're sitting with that. For how long were you sitting with that?
0: I think for a very, very long time.
1: My goodness.
0: I just didn't know what it actually is that I want to do. And I just wanted something different.
1: Yeah.
0: Compared to every second house has someone that does nails. Every second house has someone that does lashes. It's the in thing.
1: Oh, goodness.
0: I just wanted
1: what
0: something.
1: What area is that? There's a whole road full of...
0: if you go into Mitchell's Plain, anywhere and everywhere is where you can find someone doing nails, someone doing hair, someone doing lashes. I just wanted something new, unique,
1: yeah,
0: and something that I can speak through.
1: Yeah.
0: So that is where my crochet came from, and I just started kicking off where, you know what, it's going to be something that someone might not want it now, but there's going to be that one person that's going to say, this is something that was made specially for me. And that's the unique part about crochet, is that there's never a similar item, no matter how many duplicates you make. It's always a one-of-a-kind type of item. And I would say, if I do say so myself, I am that type of person, a one-of-a-kind type of person.
1: A one-of-a-kind type of person.
0: Yes.
1: Okay. So there's a level of uniqueness that you enjoy presenting to your clients.
0: There we go, yes.
1: I see. So we progress from that moment of you're learning all of these things, you want to take the step, but it's not aligning with your principles and your values.
0: Yeah.
1: And then you have this idea or the suggestion to do something that you were not very familiar with at first.
0: Yes.
1: And I want to know about that moment when it clicked. I want to know what happened, and I want to know what the experience was like. Because here you're searching for something for so long, you don't find it, and then eventually something that you least expected,
0: yeah,
1: comes out of nowhere, and boom, it just light bulb starts shooting and firing. And now a year later, it's still such a strong passion. I mean, that's,
0: yes,
1: something that we invite, you know, conversations, yes, like this, because we want people really to understand what the journey entails. You know, it's not like you know every second, every corner, every turn.
0: What's going to happen? Yes, that's true. So I think, I'd say the point where it really clicked was when we got stopped in the mosque and this auntie asked where you bought this bag. And I could proudly say, I made it myself.
1: I love
0: I
1: that.
0: Made
1: yes.
0: This. It
1: yes.
0: was me. I made this.
1: Okay.
0: And most of our items, like I know that with the turtles right now, is very famous.
1: The turtles.
0: Yes. So it's little turtle key rings. It either has a flower on it or it's a fruit turtle. I have those key rings.
1: Samples here. I would love to see it.
0: I was actually telling my mom that I forgot those samples and I forgot some gifts for you guys.
1: I forgot to remind
0: but
1: you.
0: But we will. No, we'll. I'll definitely make a turn and drop it
1: just
0: off again.
1: Just to see, man. You know.
0: And then, so that is when. Whenever someone shows me or sends me a pic and says, I have your thing on, and I put it on my status and I'm like, they're hooked by day already. I've made this, I did this,
1: oh,
0: I did that.
1: Oh, so, hooked by day, now it landed actually.
0: There we go.
1: It's hooked by day.
0: Yes.
1: Because it's like hooked by day,
0: you
1: but
0: eventually
1: also
0: get hooked to my creation.
1: But yes, and it's also, oh, I just had a moment now. My goodness, that's exciting. That's actually a very good name.
0: It is.
1: A very good name. So people would take their pictures and then they will send it to you. And I mean, that was your design.
0: That was my design, yes. I do have some pics that I can share with you. But
1: the listeners will be directed to a page, one of your pages.
0: Yeah,
1: that they
0: I
1: can
0: do
1: see.
0: Have Instagram. Like I mentioned, it is on Underhooked by Day.
1: Brilliant.

0: you're more than welcome to go and follow me, and you'll see most of my samples and examples of what I do on that, on my Insta page. And then, yeah, like most of my things, it would come from Pinterest pics, where people send me a pic, can you do this, can you do that. At the moment, my mom also, as a side hustle, sells jewelry. So my cousin bought some jewelry for her, but because her necklace got tangled in a bag, she's like, I need you to crochet a jewelry box for me. So that's one of my projects that I'm currently busy on. My brother also, he also ordered a butterfly cardigan from me. So those I do have some orders that I am busy with, alhamdulillah.
1: Exciting times. And do they come pick up by the house, by the masjid? How would it work?
0: So yes, it would be, some of them would come and collect at home. Some of them, I do the Uber at the moment. I do the Uber package. If it is most of the time, the ladies get their items by the mosque on the
1: Tuesday
0: morning.
1: Because it's a central place, you can basically get everybody there.
0: Everyone is there, yes.
1: I see. So that you is go to Quds?
0: Yes, to Masjid Al-Quds.
1: Mm-hmm. Brilliant. Let's run away very quickly, Rafiq, because if we do come back, we're going to get a little bit into mommy talk. And then we're also wanting to understand what the vision ahead is holding, inshallah. Stay tuned, more when we return.
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3: 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I, Sheikh Abdurrahman Alexander, hereby like to personally invite you to the VOC Golden Hour Luncheon on the 31st of October at Darul Islam School Hall, as we celebrate the life and legacy of the late Haji Yusuf Fisher. 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
1: And we are coming through for the second last time. I mean, we do still have two segments left. Sitting with Hooked by Tayba Adams and her mother, Dearest, as well. It's been an absolutely amazing discussion so far. So inspiring to hear someone take the idea, take the initiative and their passion. And at one place, finding themselves in all of these business classes, all of these certificates. But hang on, the thing that I'm doing, the thing that I'm enjoying doing, it's not really aligning with what my Rob wants from me, or it's not promoting the kind of things that I want to promote. So what do I do now? And out of nowhere, with some time and patience, obviously, just like that, you find something for the very first time, you're now experimenting with it. Like you said, you take an entire day, right, to see how this thing works. And just looking at some of the pictures, Tayba, it's absolutely amazing.
0: Shukran so
1: absolutely
0: much.
1: Absolutely amazing. So I know that you mentioned, and I wanted to get a bit into that. Mm. I know you said, you know what, there is so much that I still want to do. There is so much that I have envisioned.
0: Yeah.
1: Okay? But let's come to Mother Tayba. Assalamu alaikum wa rahmatullahi wa barakatuh.
0: Wa alaikum
1: this is the Mrs. Tayba. Mrs.
0: Zubaida.
1: Mrs. Zubaida, could you tell us, what was the journey like for you?
5: For me, as a mother, I'm very proud of her. Tayba has always been, ever since as a young child, she's had her own way. When she speaks about being unique, she definitely, that is what she is. Nothing held her back.

0: I remember she spoke about my dad, you know, the painting that inspired her. But I don't know if she even remember. My father was very creative, whether it was building a stand out of nothing, a coffee table, or he would even, people used to ask him to come and do their houses because he would do the wood grain. When people walk in, they would actually be scratching on the wall to see if it was wallpaper.
1: Really?
0: That's how creative he was. I mean, my aunt, up until today, my dad has died in 2019. And he painted her house a couple of years back, and she still got it. She refuses to paint over it. So Taba, as a small child, she was about two or three, and my dad was busy painting his cupboard, specifically the wood grain. And she came into the room, and he's the type of person, call him a perfectionist when it comes to his work. So I was scared she was going to touch, because she was that, wanted to know and, you know,
2: adventurous.
0: Yes. And he turned around and he said to her, just get out of the room. But she must have realized, but why are you speaking to me so stern? And she turned around, she looked at him, and she put her whole hand on the cupboard door. And she told my dad, you don't tell me. So that is just how it is. It's like you can't hold it back. If she puts her mind to something, she does it. At school, if she got an assignment and it was due a month later, that very day she got the assignment, she'll start on it, if not finish it, because she's got that drive. And that was the same. Like she said, she asked me if I know how to crochet, and I said, I did it at school, but you know, I need to now teach myself again. Let's try.
2: Relearning.
0: Yes. But then, like I said, the drive to actually learn, she sat until at the end of the day she could do it, and she taught herself everything from the beginning. And for me, it's just amazing, and I'm so proud to see that from something like that she could create all these different things. We She did her cousin's, a little one is crazy about dinosaurs. If you ask him, he can name anything. And she made something for his sister, and then the mother asked to make a wallet for him. And because she knows he likes dinosaurs, she actually made him a little dinosaur wallet. That, it was so unique that when he lost it at school the day, the lady knew immediately, knew it belonged to him, so he was lucky he got it back the next day.
1: Wallet.
0: Yes. So that is just who she is. She's not somebody that you can hold back. She's not somebody, if she puts her mind to it, that she cannot achieve anything. So as a mother, my children are always in my duas from the moment I wake up until I go to sleep at night. And nothing sets my mind more at ease than knowing that she's a determined young woman that's capable of anything. But alhamdulillah, as she grew and her desire to do something grew, she never forgot the fact that Allah sent her most of everything. So she mentioned the nails, she mentioned the eyelashes, but she forgot she even does henna patterns. But it's freestyle. People can't believe that she just sits there, looks at the picture, and she can do it, you know, freehand. No that you could say stencils or anything. That my previous boss, when her sisters came, she actually invited her to come and do her hand and her sister's hands. And she's done some wedding henna's for the brides and so forth. So if she puts her mind to it, she's capable of anything.
1: Wow. I mean, with all of those talents and skills as a mother, containing all of it under your roof must have been quite a interesting life so far, you know.
0: To put it interesting, I don't think it's the right word. I think it's more like amazement, but then again,

0: people are amazed when they see the things that we do as ladies. So, like she said, my dad painted. Nothing would stop us from painting. Nothing would stop us from doing anything. You know, it's not a thing if it's a man's work or this isn't where you not allowed or you cannot do this. We, once we decide to do something, we do it. And alhamdulillah, I think it's the fact that we support each other that makes it, as I said, amazing, instead of challenging, instead of interesting. I think it's just amazing that we can say, we can sit here, and if we put our mind to something, we can actually do it. And we really must say shukran to Allah for granting us that strength.
1: What an amazing couple of a mother and a daughter. Me oh my. So, Taiba, I mean, I would be very exciting, or it would be very exciting to hear, like, with your mother, you know, behind your corner and right there, especially speaking all of those things about you as someone that has observed you in your life,
2: yeah,
1: and has seen what you are capable of and reminding you always what it is that you are able to do.
2: Mm.
1: You know, it's because sometimes even we forget.
2: Yes.
1: Right? What are you looking forward to? We have a full year completed Hukpatai, and what are we looking at for the next year?
2: So, actually, the past weekend, you guys had the Boerland Market.
1: Yes, yes, yes.
2: And we so much wanted to go, but unfortunately, because we are not mobile, we weren't able to, or we didn't manage to get there. But as the whole weekend was going, I was telling my mom, this is where we are next year. So my goal, whoa, is Boerland Market next year.
1: Did you say that? I need to check.
2: So that is our next goal, is to be at Boerland Market next year, inshallah.
1: Ameen.
2: And then also, like I said, I just want to get myself out there with many different markets.
1: Okay.
2: And hopefully soon, inshallah, we'll be at the Musenberg Market as well on a Sunday.
1: So your target now for the next year is to be by all these big spots.
2: To buy all these big spots, yes, inshallah.
1: Okay, okay. Has there been processes set in motion already? Has there been calls made? Has there been...
2: Okay, yes, there actually has. So, like I mentioned, I do the Mitchell's Plain community
1: okay, and that's consistently
2: one at the moment. That is every month, in the last Saturday of every month, which is at the Westridge Hall behind the fire station. And then I also have my Tuesday morning one. So from there we are growing. Our next goal now is to get a gazebo so that when the hot days come, at least we have some shade to protect us from the sun, inshallah.
1: Ameen.
2: So there's quite a few things that is being put in motion at the moment for this.
1: So if I look at the design of the business and you being the only one that has all of these, so, I mean, you have a lot of investment in that hand of yours, you know. Has there been any thought of training or any thought of upskilling or partner or not, like having someone that could do the work once the order's doubled? What's going to happen?
2: So for now, I do have, once again, my mom that supports me. Yes, I am looking at actually training or doing classes with little ones. That is also going to be something at the beginning of next year, inshallah, at the schools in Mitchell's Plain. And then from there, I think I'll just try and get someone to assist us with the packaging, with the marketing, and try and train my son at least to assist me at the markets to doing the selling so that I can still continue with doing the production and making
1: and
2: our unique stitches.
1: Interact and serve, eh?
2: Yes, not all the time, but at the same time, I also want people to see who the person is behind the beautiful creation. So I don't want to lose my spot at B being at the store. I don't want to lose my spot when I see people opening up their packages and smiling because it's something unique that was made especially for them. So hopefully, inshallah, yes, we are looking at expanding and getting more helping hands. But for now, alhamdulillah, we are able to manage. Like my mom says, we're very independent and it's not difficult for us. But we accept every challenge and see that as an opportunity within our business and growing, inshallah.
1: I mean, inshallah. So look, we have about literally 30 seconds or so left, eh? And the time you definitely flew.
2: Yes.
1: But I really want to find out from you, like, what is a message that you can leave to audiences and people out there? Maybe they are still in that particular job or in that particular misaligned, talent that they have or something that they want to do, but they're not getting there. Give us a message. Give us something that we can do.
2: From my heart and on to think on my feet, I would definitely say, do go out there, do it, try it. Whether it fails, try it again. Try it three times. I literally sat 24 hours before I was able to finish my first magic ring. So try. There's no one else that's going to do it for you or that can stop you from doing what you want to do. Try it, do it, and you'll see soon, inshallah, everything will just fall into place and your success will just come and come. Like I never ever imagined being on Voice of the Cape. It's something that I always used to listen to with my granny. So just go out there, try, do, and succeed. Like, that's all I can say.
1: Well, that is all we needed. Thank you so much. Hukpa Tay Taiba Adams and Mother Dearest Zubaydah Adams, alhamdulillah. Thank you so much for making some time for us. Allah reward and bless you. Allah allow that the relationship, the business and the endeavor just continue to soar and to grow and inspire and make so many people happy, inshallah. With beautiful designs. And may you all soon be hooked by Tay. Oh my goodness, she forgot quite some messages came through, but we'll go through that. Lots of du'as people are making for you, alhamdulillah. Shukran jazeera to all of you. And we'll see you next week, inshallah. Money Matters.
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4: Hello?

There's something about spring. The earth awakens. Colors return. What seemed dormant begins to bloom. Allah Most High says in Surah Al-Hadid, chapter 57, verse 17, "Know ye that Allah giveth life to the earth after its death. We have shown the signs plainly to you, that you may learn wisdom." And as Rabi' al-Thani arrives, it brings with it a season of renewal, a time for something within us to bloom too, a time to awaken our hearts, revive our faith, reconnect with the traditions that shaped us, and carry our heritage forward from the generations who came before us to the generations yet to come. Where roots run deep, faith continues to bloom.

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2: This is the voice of the Cape.
1: Recitation and beyond. 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

0: Assalamu alaikum warahmatullahi wabarakatuh and welcome to the Voice of the Cape on 91.3 FM Stereo. It is time for Recitation and Beyond, a program that is brought to you in collaboration with the MJC's Department of Quranic Affairs, the official organ of the MJC, which deals with all matters related to the Noble Quran, including its correct recitation, memorization and study. This week, Sheikh Abdullah Bayat, Associate Professor at UWC, and Hafiz Muhammad Richard, teacher at Qurtuba Online Academy, share some insight on one of the chapters the Prophet Sallallahu Alaihi Wasallam encouraged us to perform regularly for protection.
1: A'udhu billahi minash shaitanir rajim. Bismillahir rahmanir rahim. All praise is due to Allah subhanahu wa ta'ala, and salutations be upon our beloved Prophet Muhammad sallallahu alaihi wasallam, his family, his companions, and all those who follow him till the day of judgment. Amma ba'd. You are with Hafiz Muhammad Richard and myself, Abdullah Bayat. We are sitting today with the intention on reflecting and making tadabbur of the Quran. Inshallah, today we'll be reflecting on the last chapter of the Quran. And it is a chapter that the Prophet sallallahu alaihi wasallam encouraged us to read regularly, to use it as a recitation for protection for our children as well. So not just the last surah, but the last three as a collective. And so we are, you know, encouraged and asked to recite these surah, these chapters, in the morning, in the evening before we go and sleep, and even after every salah. So we find that the last three chapters of the Quran are very important in the life of a Muslim, and each of us should know the meaning of these chapters and strive to contemplate on these chapters and understand the message of these chapters. Because all of these chapters are aimed at helping us shift our framing and our relationship with Allah subhanahu wa ta'ala. It helps us understand

Allah wants from us, like in Surah Ikhlas, Allah wants us to only worship Him, and understanding Him to be the unique, the one and only, and that nothing is comparable to Him. And with Qul A'udhu bi Rabbil Falaq, 113th Surah, the idea is for us to seek Allah subhanahu wa ta'ala's protection, but to know that He is the creator of the good and, in this case, the evil. And we understand that Allah subhanahu wa ta'ala created good and evil as part of the test of human beings, and we understand this as part of the process of testing human beings. But Allah subhanahu wa ta'ala then teaches us how to deal with, you know, evil around us. And now we come to Surah Nas, قُلْ أَعُوذُ بِرَبِّ النَّاسِ. And if we come to this surah, we see Allah subhanahu wa ta'ala repeats the word An-Nas several times, 5 times actually, this word is repeated in the surah. So already there, before we have, you know, contemplated the surah, already just 5 times, you know, tells us about the importance and the focus of the surah. If one can give a brief overview of the surah, you get a sense that Allah subhanahu wa ta'ala is asking us to seek protection from whispers. In other words, speech that is soft, that is subtle, and that the speech can come from human beings and from the creation of Allah called the jinn, which is a creation that is able to enter into our, let's call it, thought space, if I can use that, and whisper to us. And this is what we refer to as Muslims as the shaitan, the devil, and that he whispers to us continuously. And so what we can take just broadly again, and before we dive into the tadabbur, is that the idea of the inner world of a Muslim is his or her main space of being. What happens inside of you, your world of thoughts and ideas and thinking, decision making, deciding on what to do, what not to do, the thoughts that come to us, is a space that must be protected through the protection of Allah subhanahu wa ta'ala. And so that gives us a sense of that Allah takes this space, the space of thought and decision making, to be a very, very important space of the human being. So much so that He, Allah subhanahu wa ta'ala, starts the Quran with the greatest surah, Surah Al-Fatiha, and then ends it off with this surah. This is the last surah, the last chapter of the Quran. So you get a sense, if you just take that first and last, that to protect your mind from, you know, this, if I can say, wrong thoughts, is a key job, activity, aspect of being a Muslim. To monitor and to, if I may use the word, police your thoughts and govern your thoughts is something that Allah subhanahu wa ta'ala takes very seriously. But not only that, Allah subhanahu wa ta'ala tells us, informs us, warns us that there are amongst humans and jinn those who want to feed us with thoughts and ideas to influence us. And that we must now be aware of that we are being, you know, fed certain thoughts and ideas. And in a sense, one gets from that is that not all the thoughts and ideas that come to your mind is yours. And so just because the thoughts come into your mind and doesn't mean that you must say, oh, that's my thought. It's something actually that Allah subhanahu wa ta'ala is telling us, that thoughts can be cast into one's thoughts.

0: Let's see if I can call it that, by the devil and by others that are also acting devilishly, if I can use that word, human beings. And then secondly, besides that, Allah subhanahu wa ta'ala is also telling us, yes, I've created you and your thought space is very important, and you must be aware that there's an assault on your thought space. But you must ask me to protect you and take care of you. You must ask me. And that's why we find the hadith of the Prophet sallallahu alaihi wasallam saying, recited in the morning, the three quls as we refer to them. And recited after every salah. And recited in the evening before you go and sleep. And the Prophet sallallahu alaihi wasallam used to like blow into his, you know, into his hands and wipe it over, you know, every three he would blow and then, you know, wipe over his body, to show the extent of the protection that these three chapters, you know, provide us with. And think carefully, man. You're going to sleep now, but you're asking for protection. You know, think about that. You wake up and you then ask for protection. You've just made salah. Now you must ask for protection. So, inshallah, with that introduction and overview of the surah, I'm going to ask you to, inshallah, maybe take us through the steps of tadabbur. And again, we remind ourselves that when we say tadabbur, we mean, how do I reflect on the verses of the Quran to change, to reform, to refine the way that I am as a person? Firstly, through the way I'm thinking, change my thinking. And secondly, through the way my actions then are subsequently changed. So it's reflecting on the verses of the Quran for change in mindset, in how I look at the world, and in action, in how I act in the world.
1: We now head out for some commercial news. On the other side is more of recitation and beyond.

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1: Recitation and Beyond. Discovering the beauty and discipline of Quranic recitation. VOC Playback. Because great content deserves another round.

0: Welcome back to Recitation and Beyond, a program that is brought to you in collaboration with the Muslim Judicial Council's Department of Quranic Affairs. Sheikh Abdullah Bayat, Associate Professor at UWC, and Hafiz Muhammad Richard, teacher at Kurtuba Online Academy, discuss the importance of understanding how to prepare yourself for tadabbur.
1: Bismillah, perhaps we can, as a start, maybe we can just ask Hafiz Muhammad if you can just remind us that what are some of the etiquettes that a person should have when they start tadabbur. What should they do before, you know, they even started the tadabbur? Perhaps you want to just give us... We've been mentioning this over and over, so it's not a test question.
2: Bismillah ar-Rahman ar-Rahim. So of the aspects, Sheikh, that are important in terms of preparing yourself for the tadabbur, I recall three. The first would be to place yourself in a state of purification, and in that state of purification you are preparing to engage with Kalamullah, with the speech of Allah subhanahu wa ta'ala. The second one I remember is that you should keep a journal, and that journal should be filled with your comments, with your comprehension, with your observations. And then the third, I would say, which is extremely important, is to also find a nice quiet space that there's not much distraction in. Hopefully there's no distraction in, so that you can actively and 100% be focused and engaged with the Quran.
1: Shukran for that, Hafiz Muhammad. I think the key point is here that tadabbur needs its own time, and it needs like quiet, dedicated time. That's why you will find that some of the scholars suggest that a person should have what they call a recitation completion of the Quran. In other words, have recitation that you do continuously and consistently of the Quran. Like say the Arabic of the Quran, and then have a session that is just focused on contemplating of the Quran. So in other words, you could be, they say, every day, as we know of the hadith of the Prophet sallallahu alaihi wasallam, we should recite the Quran regularly. There are many hadith that speak to that, many traditions of the Prophet sallallahu alaihi wasallam, and narrations that encourage us to recite the Quran regularly and to try and finish the Quran within a, they say, within a month. And that can be once regular recitation, you know, of the Arabic of the Quran. And then one can pair that with a session of tadabbur, you know, where you read maybe three verses or five verses or even one verse or a few verses, where you take your time and you ask Allah subhanahu wa ta'ala to help you to make the Quran transform you, you know, because that's like the key role of the Quran, you know, to guide us. Hudalinas, you know, guidance to humanity. And for that guidance to come onto us, we need to engage, like the word you use, I like that, engage with the Quran. And so if you can, set aside some time and space to, and it's useful if you use a pen and a paper, because it means that you're engaging more of your senses and your engagement is deeper. But I mean, pen and paper is not needed or necessary, but just as a added feature of engagement. And so what I would like to see is that Muslims have, and all of us, we have sessions of tadabbur, as to say, I'm going to now make tadabbur of the Quran. Not just my recitation, I've done my recitation now, I've recited portions of the Quran. Now I'm going to engage with the Quran. I'm going to take 3-4 verses. I'm trying to understand, okay, what is being said here. And then I'm going to, you know, try and say, okay, how do I find these verses in the world? How do I find these verses in myself? How can I bring these verses alive in my thinking and in my practice? So that, I really, really want to emphasize and to motivate and to ask myself and the Muslim Ummah, the Muslim community, to say, this is what is required, and this is what the Nabi Muhammad sallallahu alaihi wasallam and the Sahaba radiallahu anhum, this is what they did. the Prophet sallallahu alaihi wasallam would recite his portions of the Quran in Salah, and he at night, not the five daily prayers, but at night he would recite his portions of the Quran. And it comes in the hadith that the Prophet sallallahu alaihi wasallam, when he would recite, and he came to a verse, you know, that spoke about, let's say, Jannah or Jahannam, about heaven and hell, then he would ask Allah subhanahu wa ta'ala in terms of hell for protection from me. So the Sahaba said we could hear him almost like interacting with the Quran. So you find that kind of, if we can call like that, tadabbur, even happening during the Salah of the Nabi sallallahu alayhi wa sallam. What tadabbur means, interacting, interaction

0: movement of the Quran, for it to transform us. I mean, imagine Allah subhanahu wa ta'ala has given us a book that we can use to transform ourselves, become better people. You know, a Muslim is someone who is always striving to be better. But how? Well, tadabbur is a way, by reflecting on the verses of the Quran. Shukran, Hafiz Muhammad, for that. So the preparation is, you know, important. Alhamdulillah, we have set aside time. We've done that, alhamdulillah, we've prepared ourselves, and inshallah, now we're going to ask Hafiz Muhammad to do a kind of a show and tell. So how do we do tadabbur?
1: Now, Shaykh will correct me if I'm wrong, inshallah. So the first step of tadabbur will be to recite a verse, and we have selected Surah Nas, so we'll be reciting the first verse 3 times, slowly, attempting to pronounce it correctly and attempting to be present with the recitation of the verse. So we'll do that, inshallah. A'udhu billahi minash shaytanir rajim. Bismillahirrahmanirrahim. Qul a'udhu bi rabbin nas. قل أعوذ برب الناس قل أعوذ برب الناس. The second step is to then find a suitable translation of the verse, and we have selected Dr. Mustafa Al-Khattab, the Clear Quran. So we'll read the translation. It says, say, O Prophet Muhammad sallallahu alayhi wa alihi wa sahbihi wa sallam, I seek refuge in the Lord of humankind. Say, O Prophet Muhammad sallallahu alayhi wa alihi wa sahbihi wa sallam, I seek refuge in the Lord of humankind. Say, O Prophet Muhammad sallallahu alayhi wa alihi wa sahbihi wa sallam, I seek refuge in the Lord of humankind. And so after the second step, we come to the, I would say, step A. And step A in the form of tadabbur is to comprehend the verse. So I have a question here, Sheikh. In terms of the comprehension of the verse, can you not necessarily retranslate the verse, but utter it out in a more, like, understandable way for you to comprehend it? Is
0: Bismillah ar-Rahman ar-Rahim. Yes, that is what we want to encourage people to do. Like, for example, say, I seek refuge. So maybe a word like refuge isn't a word that we use like every day. Mm-hmm. You know, maybe just say, I seek protection. I seek help, instead of using I seek, you can say, oh Allah, I'm asking you to give me, you know, to make a barrier, to keep it away from me, oh Allah, you are, you know, the nourisher, sustainer of all of humanity, you know, keep me safe, you know, so use different words that you're accustomed to, because like, I do find sometimes the words that are used in the translation, because of the scholars are trying to get to an accurate translation, can be maybe unfamiliar words. You know, so maybe if you said, if you think, you know, I need protection, I need help, I need Allah to be there for me. You know, so then you can do that to help you to bring the meaning of the verse closer to you. And that's the idea, to rephrase it in your own, because again we're not making tafsir. We engaged in trying to reflect on the verse.
1: I would then apply that, Sheikh, and step A, which is the comprehension, I would say, O Allah, you are the Lord of humankind, protect me.
0: Excellent. Yeah. So that would be the first, like, you know. So you can.

0: change the order a little bit like you did now. You could say, keep me safe, you know, the nourisher, the sustainer of all of humanity. Oh, Allah, you're the one that takes care of everything, including humans, so, you know, I need your help, I need your protection, keep me safe, yeah?
1: Okay. So that would be the first, or I would say step A. So just to recap, step one is the recitation of the verse 3 times presently. Step two is the translation of the verse via a suitable selected translation.
0: If I could come in, I think it would probably be good also if you recited the English 3 times or a few times, like over and over. I mean, the Arabic is good and it should be done, but to add, you know, recitation of the English, I think that would also help for it to sink in. What do you think?
1: I think that's excellent, Chief.
0: Okay. Yes. Are we going to do it again? The three, will you do it thrice in English?
1: In English.
0: Okay. And then we can, you know, maybe put it again in your own words. Would that be okay?
1: Okay. Say, O Prophet Muhammad sallallahu alayhi wa alihi wa sahbihi wa salam, I seek refuge in the Lord of humankind. Say, O Prophet Muhammad sallallahu alayhi wa alihi wa sahbihi wa salam, I seek refuge in the Lord of humankind. Say, O Prophet Muhammad sallallahu alayhi wa alihi wa sahbihi wa salam, I seek refuge in the Lord of humankind. And then in comprehension, O Allah, you are the Lord of humankind, protect me. And then step B, Sheikh, would be, how do I see this, or how do I observe this in the world? I think the word was observation. So if I think about the verse, I would say that everything needs protection, and we should ensure that that seeking of that protection, that holding on to, is directed towards Allah subhanahu wa ta'ala. Would that be a good observation, Chief?
0: Yes. Yes, mashallah.
1: Okay, and then after observation, step C. And step C is self-assessment. And I always say that this one is the toughest. And she always says that that's how the Quran comes. It comes to, you know, wake you up. But step four, or step C, or step D rather, comes to give you an opportunity of hope. So let's wake up a bit and ask ourselves, do I truly seek Allah subhanahu wa ta'ala's protection? And do I know that, like, true protection lies with Allah subhanahu wa ta'ala? As Sheikh says, take it a step further and be honest with yourself. And if I think about it, when I get in the car, am I reading the du'as of traveling? When I leave the house, am I reading the du'as of traveling? When I begin my salah before, I think it's mentioned that you can actually also recite Surah Nas, recite it after. Am I constantly in the duration of my day? Like Sheikh mentioned earlier, Surah Nas is to be recited so often. Am I doing that? And if I'm not, then I must be honest with myself. And if I am, how much of it am I doing? And that brings us to step D, Sheikh. The final step, which is, what did we mention it was again, Sheikh? What did we call it to
0: be? How do I bring this alive into my life? How do I take the ayah and bring it alive into my life?

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1: Recitation and beyond. Discovering the beauty and discipline of Quranic recitation. VOC playback. Because great content deserves another round.

0: Assalamu alaikum and welcome back to Recitation and Beyond with myself, Daniel Matthews, a program that is brought to you in collaboration with the Muslim Judicial Council's Department of Quranic Affairs. Before the break, Sheikh Abdullah Bayat, the Associate Professor at UWC, and Hafiz Muhammad Richard, teacher at Qurtuba Online Academy, were discussing tadabbur, and they will now continue with that discussion with a focus on tadabbur, sharing the importance of using the Prophet ﷺ as an example when reflecting upon the Holy Quran.
1: If the Prophet ﷺ is being commanded to say, A'udhu bi Rabbin Nas, then I think I can start there perhaps, making an intention to follow this command that was placed on the Prophet ﷺ, and seeing how often the Prophet ﷺ also followed this command, I would do the same, and I would know that truly I place my trust in Allah subhanahu wa ta'ala. So whatever comes my way, whether that be good, it will be accepted with gratitude, because I'd hopefully asked Allah subhanahu wa ta'ala for it and praised Allah subhanahu wa ta'ala for it. And if a difficulty comes my way, then I know that I started this journey. So I like to use the example, Sheikh, where before I get into the car, then I will read the du'as of traveling. Subhanalladhi sakhara lana hadha wa ma kunna lahu muqrinin. Rabbi adkhilni mudkhala sidqi wa akhrijni mukhraja sidqi wa ja'alni min ladunka sultanan nasira. And then I remind myself that I've now placed my trust in Allah subhanahu wa ta'ala, and whatever is to come from the beginning of my journey to the end of my journey, whether I reach my destination safely, I know that Allah subhanahu wa ta'ala had planned that for me, or whether there's a difficulty on the way, perhaps there's a small accident, Allah subhanahu wa ta'ala protect us, or there's a delay in reaching your destination, then I know that because I placed my trust and I sought Allah subhanahu wa ta'ala's protection in the beginning, that that is simply the decree of Allah subhanahu wa ta'ala that I must be patient with. So, yeah, I would.
2: MashaAllah, I think that covers it. So again, you recited the verse 3 times, you try to articulate it in your personal language, you then asked, you know, how does it manifest around us in the world, you then did a bit of self-assessment, and alhamdulillah, I mean, you get a sense of, okay, alhamdulillah, I am making the du'as of, you know, travel, and I'm making du'as when I leave the home according to what the Prophet sallallahu alaihi wasallam, you know, suggested. And alhamdulillah, you've also did now like to say, okay, how do, going further, what do I do? And also, you know, you said that understanding that the protection that Allah subhanahu wa ta'ala has, you know, decision in the world can be understood to go beyond what we want out of life. So we our duty is just to ask Allah for protection. What He will do that is in, you know, in His domain. But I think it's been a very good, and I like going through the different ways. And now I'm just saying for myself, if I think about those steps, and then, and I think about it carefully, I get a sense of that, like this is important, you know. Allah wants us to interact with the world and ourselves in this way, you know, seeking His protection and running to Him for help and defense and safety, you know. That's like the, if I can almost like say, as I listened and as I walked with you,

0: on your tadabbur, this was what was coming to me, you know, this is like something serious, you know, alhamdulillah. So inshallah, shall we proceed?
1: Malikin nas, Malikin nas, Malikin nas, the master of humankind, the master of humankind, the master of humankind. In my own word, Sheikh, I would comprehend this verse as, O Allah, you are the king of mankind.
0: Mm.
1: Or, O Allah, the ruler of mankind.
0: Mm.
1: And Sheikh, can you perhaps link that to the previous verse?
0: Mm.
1: O Allah, the Lord of humankind. O Allah, the master of humankind, protect me.
0: Mm. Yeah, we are describing Allah subhanahu wa ta'ala and mentioning His qualities. So, I mean, this extends. So we're asking for Allah's protection, and as we do, we describe some of His qualities, you know, that indicate that He is the one that you should ask for protection for. So when we said Rabbin Nas, we said the Lord, the Nourisher, Sustainer, and we said, now we say Malikin Nas, we're saying, Allah, you in control, I mean, you the King, you the Sovereign, you know. Mm-hmm. So all these words are like we're saying, like, oh Allah, you are deserving mm-hmm. of being asked to keep us safe and to give us protection, because mm-hmm. you have these qualities.
1: And then observation of the world, Sheikh. I would think, like, in my observation, that many claim to be kings, rulers,
0: mm.
1: masters, but ultimately even they are under the dominion of Allah subhanahu wa ta'ala. And I know that there's like order of rules, that when your country is being governed by rules, that you have to follow that rules.
0: Mm.
1: But I think you still have to keep top of mind and top of heart that Malikin Nas, Allah subhanahu wa ta'ala is the master of humankind. That would be our observation, Sheikh. And then self-assessment. It was the same like Surah Ikhlas, Sheikh. This verse, when it describes Allah subhanahu wa ta'ala, like Qul huwa Allahu ahad, say that Allah subhanahu wa ta'ala is one. And when it came to step three, like, how do you self-assess this type of verse?
0: So, I mean, one must ask oneself, man, is Allah really, like, do I see Allah as being the king, man, the sovereign, the ruler, the controller? Do I really believe that? Like that, you know? So it's like asking yourself, I can say, man, something, but is it really true for me? You know, like that. That's how I would do the self-assessment. I mean, there are other ways, I'm sure one can think about it. Like sometimes people ask, why are these things happening? You know, we have to say, you know, Malikin Nas, Allah is a king. He allows, gives them space and, you know, to do these things. In all of that, it's a test for them, their power, and a test for the people who are having to be, who are subjected to their oppression, you know. So those are some of the ways one can, you know, do a self-assessment. But for me, the self-assessment would be like, do I really, really live with that Allah is the king?
1: Mm. And then I will latch onto that, Sheikh, and apply the fourth step, or step D, and not take an oath, but promise myself that I will see Allah subhanahu wa ta'ala as the master of humankind.
0: Mm. Inshallah, shall we do the next verse?
1: إله الناس إله الناس إله الناس The God of humankind.

0: the God of humankind. The God of humankind. In my comprehension of the verse, Sheikh, if I were to utter it out, I would say, O Allah, you are the only one worthy of humankind's worship. If I were to comprehend it. Not translating or giving an explanation of it. So, O Allah, the Lord of humankind. O Allah, the Master of humankind. O Allah, the only one worthy of the worship of humankind. Protect me.
1: Mm-hmm.
0: Help me. I seek refuge with you.
1: Mm-hmm.
0: And if I observe the world, Sheikh, I think there's a verse that mentions that people, they worship the Hawa.
1: Mm.
0: And in reality, if you look around, people are worshipping the nafs, they're worshipping the ideologies, they worship their wealth, they worship their status, and ultimately that worship should only be devoted to Allah subhanahu wa ta'ala.
1: No, mashallah, yes.
0: And then in self-assessment, am I truly and only worshipping Allah subhanahu wa ta'ala? Or am I worshipping status? Am I worshipping wealth? Am I worshipping, I think many a times in the Quran, also my own ability? Can I be honest? And I'll say that sometimes I do forget. Sometimes I do want to tap myself on the shoulder and say, well done. But ultimately, Allah subhanahu wa ta'ala is worthy of my worship. Alone.
1: Alone.
0: And so I look forward and I promise myself that my worship should be dedicated to Allah subhanahu wa ta'ala alone.
1: MashaAllah, Hafiz Muhammad. Thank Allah for this sitting. We've now come to the end of this session. We would have liked to have gone through the whole surah, but inshallah we will continue with it in the next session. For me, the key thing that we take from this is, number one, Muslims must make time to sit with the Quran and contemplate it deeply. You've got to give it time. You've got to engage, interact. Give yourself to the Quran. And what we have taken from Surah Nas is that Allah subhanahu wa ta'ala wants us to seek protection, seek our safety from Him. And He is the one that can provide safety, because He is the nourisher of humanity, the king of humanity, and the one who deserves the worship of humanity. May Allah subhanahu wa ta'ala accept from all of us. And may Allah subhanahu wa ta'ala make us of those people, of the mutadabbirun, those who contemplate the Quran. Wa akhiru da'wana an alhamdulillahi rabbil alameen.
2: That was the voice of Sheikh Abdullah Bayt, the associate professor at UWC, and Hafiz Muhammad Richard, teacher at Qurtuba Online Academy, sharing valuable insight on the act of Quranic reflections, known as Tadabbur, in our series Recitation and Beyond, a program that is brought to you in collaboration with the MJC's Department of Quranic Affairs, the official organ of the MJC, which deals with all matters related to the Noble Quran, including its correct recitation, memorization, and study. From us here at the studio, we bid you adieu, saying to you all, Assalamu alaikum wa rahmatullahi wa barakatuh.
3: De Hoge Eer, de program voor de bejaardes.
4: Assalamu alaikum wa rahmatullahi ta'ala wa barakatuh. I am Imam Moti Saban and like to personally invite you to the VOC Golden Hour Luncheon on 31st of October at Darul Islam, as we celebrate the life and legacy of the late Buddha Yusuf Fisher, Allah Yarhamhu. Tickets are 400 Rand per person and you can purchase yours directly from the VOC offices or at Taz Boutique in Gatesville, at Classic Butchery in Westgate Mall and Mitchell's Muslim Butchery in Woodlands. Get your tickets and come and share the memories as we celebrate a truly special legacy, one special afternoon, a lifetime of memories. The VOC Golden Hour